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2: Today in Bunbury, mostly fine with a top of 23. Tonight, down to 14. And tomorrow, fine with a high of 25. 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
6: $10,000 Alpha Bus.
0: The Southwest's hit.
7: $10,000. G'day, Simon.
8: Hello.
7: You want
8: Hello.
7: Some wheels?
8: Yes, that'd be great.
7: Yeah, okay.
9: All right.
7: They get costly, these cars, but we do need them to get about.
8: Yeah.
9: All right, Simon, let's go. 30 seconds, 10 questions. Pass if you don't know an answer. We'll come back around to it. Your time will start after the first question. Your letter today is O for Oscar. O for Oscar. Good luck.
8: Okay.
7: Okay, Simon, question number one. Yep. Name an occupation.
8: Orthodontist.
7: A four-letter word.
8: Oval.
7: A country.
8: Pass.
7: An adverb.
8: Pass.
7: A famous American family.
8: Obama.
7: An animal.
8: Ostrich.
7: A girl's name.
8: Octavia.
7: A word ending in R.
8: Over.
7: A shape.
8: Opal.
9: Oh, Simon, you were doing well, mate.
8: I know. Oh, God.
7: Oh, got you with the country there, Oman. And an adverb, often, outwardly.
9: Yeah. But not to be this time around,
7: no,
9: unfortunately.
7: The adverbs don't come to me fast enough.
9: Alpha Bucks for $10,000 is back at 8:30 this morning. We go every half hour from 7 at the moment. The only time we won't be playing this week, just quickly, is Thursday. Now, that's because Thursday's a rather large day on the show.
7: We've got a big wedding to do.
9: All right, Kaylee and Clayton getting legally married on this show. They were just in here. We caught up with them and had a lot to talk about.
7: Now, like a couple of stage 5 clingers, we're going to call them back.
9: Exactly.
7: We're still going to call them.
9: It's because, look, arguably, of all the things you've been voting on, this might be just the most important one.
7: Or right. We feel it is.
9: We feel it is. What song I'm going to be singing Kaylee down the aisle to? There's been a massive fight between the Step Brothers song and the Sheryl Crow song. Not Sheryl Crow,
7: no,
9: sorry.
7: Shania Twain.
9: See, that's how bad I don't want it.
7: Oh, hey, Shania, you have a place here and we love you, but for the wedding, we're blocking you out.
9: The results with the couple in minutes. Stay right there.
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1: The Southwest Hit. It's Pete and Kimber's sing-along song.
0: I don't know why this song always makes me think about festoon lights.
2: Does it?
0: Yeah, it really does. I think, I haven't seen the video clip to this sing-along song for a long time, but I have this thing in my head where they're all like in a backyard and there's festoon lights around. Yeah. You know the old school parties we all used to have? Mate, yeah. I miss those days. They were good days.
2: They're good days. This song for me is one of those ones where you and I have spoken about the fact that you go, if someone said you'd win $1 million if you sang every single song lyric correctly, surprisingly, I think a lot of us would know almost all the lyrics to this song and you don't even know that you do.
0: Really?
2: Start singing along. And I bet you know more lyrics than you think.
0: Okay, well, enjoy your $1 million, WA. Yeah, have at it. Sheryl Crow, Pete and Kimber Show.
3: This ain't no disco. It ain't no country club either.

0: Sheryl Crow. It's the second time I've been wrong this morning on this show.
1: You knew heaps of those lyrics, didn't you?
0: I knew heaps of those lyrics.
1: Even when you don't try, they just go in.
0: Just, this is LA. 8:15 on the Pete and Kimber Show. Hi.
2: The Southwest's hit. Hit. On the Pete and Kimber Show, it's the wedding you built.
0: Well, my. In two more sleeps time, you are invited and you get to tune in to the wedding of the year. Kaylee and Clayton, our couple, will be married at Gusty Restaurant and Bar, enjoying waterfront dining in East Perth there with spectacular Swan River and Langley Park views, exchanging Sockbitch and Co. rings. Everybody dressed in fluoro yellow. You'll be in a T-Rex outfit.
1: I've got it here ready to go, ready to try it on.
0: It's been a time.
1: Oh, Kaylee and Clayton were just with us in the studio moments ago, and then they had to get on with their day. So now we've got to call them back to discuss the most important part, guys, because we need to find out what WA voted for Pete to sing while Kaylee walks down the aisle.
0: Hi, guys. Good morning. Welcome back.
3: Oh, hi.
4: Oh, hi, team.
3: I didn't see you guys, really.
1: I know, right? We should keep doing this.
0: You should be so lucky.
1: How have you been feeling? When you were in the studio, we were talking about the fact that it was a tight race in the background.
3: Yeah.
1: Between these songs, because you guys have a favourite.
3: Come on, Step Brothers.
0: Come on.
4: Step Brothers all the way.
0: Step Brothers.
1: Pete's good. He's a decent singer. He's got a good voice. He can hold a note. He's had a rough voice this week because of a lot of dockers and a lot of shouting, a lot of talking.
0: Yeah.
1: And he's trying to relax his voice because the votes that WA are going for, you could end up singing Anthony Kalia's The Prayer.
0: I'll do my ancestors proud.
1: You know, Pete, I'm sad to say that WA didn't believe in you.
0: Mm.
1: And it only got...
0: Is that a surprise? I like,
1: it is.
0: That's not a surprise
1: to me. I think they haven't heard you properly sing.
0: Mm.
1: It only got 11% of the vote.
0: That was me singing, by the way, that foghorn.
1: But as you know, Shania Twain, still the one.
0: Oh, my God.
1: It leapt out of the gates yesterday, and then we campaigned quite heavily overnight. You guys did too. I believe you got onto your family and friends and told them all. You actually wanted the Step Brothers song.
4: We did.
5: Boats and hoes.
0: Oh, God.
4: I love it. Beautiful.
0: Jeez, it was tight. It was tight, guys. It was tight.
1: It was so tight this morning that Pete and I started a pretty serious campaign to get the vote over the line.
0: We practically threw the rest of the show out and just spent the

0: entire time campaigning for 2 hours straight.
1: Yes.
0: Get it done. Love and guess it. What?
2: Guys.
1: We got this.
3: Yeah, we did it.
1: We got this.
3: Thank you, WA.
0: It is going to be that.
2: Amazing.
0: That's what's going to be. Yes, oh God. Oh
3: you
0: my
3: get
0: God.
3: Your song. Crazy. Now, Clayton, you mentioned to us briefly this morning and we didn't get to talk about it. Did your is your mum got some connection to this song?
4: Yeah, so I rang her up last night and I said to her about the song choices and she bawled her eyes out. And I said, what's going on? Are you okay? And my nonno actually sung it to her just about every single night, that song. And she said it would mean absolutely everything if that song was picked. So, that's why we campaigned so bloody hard for it.
3: That is beautiful.
4: It's got special meaning as well.
3: Will it still mean the same thing when Pete's singing it and I'm in the background yelling out,
0: Bolts and Holes!
4: I tell you, and Mum said, she goes, I've actually watched Step Brothers and I've bawled my eyes out when I'm singing.
0: I love that.
4: I love that.
3: And Kayla, you said that having it that movie has special meaning in your family. You guys watch it a bunch and you love it. So, like, it would be the most romantic thing to hear that song. So, this is going to be pretty special.
0: Yeah.
2: This is great. This
4: awesome.
2: Is so
0: mate, I'm going to sing that song and then your mum and I are going out for dinner, Clayton. It's going to be a beautiful day. It's going to be a beautiful day. All right. Now, look, we're going to take a break, all right? And when we come back, because, of course, Kaylee, you were in here yesterday trying on dresses that people have sent in.
3: Yeah. We need to talk about whether or not you've managed to find a dress. So hang about and we'll come back and ask you more about it.
0: All right. Sit tight.
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2: 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How did

0: Alex Warren. At 8:23 on the Pete and Kimber Show. Good morning. Guess what? We're minutes away from your next chance at Alpha Bucks for $10,000. 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
3: Hayley and Clayton are getting married this Thursday live on our show. This is our fourth wedding that we've done on our show.
0: It's four weddings.
3: And
0: you know what? All we need now is a funeral.
3: Oh, God. Oh, dear.
0: I'm sorry. I couldn't help myself.
3: Do you know what?
0: I just saw it.
3: No, we'll pitch that idea.
0: Four weddings.
3: We'll pitch it. We'll come up with something.
0: And then
3: but this is always very special, not just because they're gorgeous weddings and we have a fun time and WA are really involved because they vote on the elements and all of that. But we make these gorgeous connections with our couples.
0: Yeah.
3: And something special happened yesterday because our bride from last year, Lisa, dropped off her wedding gown and she said, I never got to wear this wedding gown because it was from her previous relationship before we married her to Josh. And that wedding never happened. And this dress sat in her closet for 15 years. And because Kaylee, who's getting married on Thursday, WA voted for her to wear a borrowed dress, Lisa dropped her dress off. And in the box, Lisa wrote the most beautiful message to Kaylee.
0: Yeah, she went to a lot of trouble with this
3: just message. To say, congratulations on your wedding. Here's this beautiful dress. I would love you to wear it. And then went on to say, look, it might not fit you. If it doesn't fit you, then please donate it to Pete and Kimber, and then they can give it to another lovely bride
0: in
3: the future.
0: Even this here where it says, maybe this dress was never meant for my wedding. Maybe it was simply waiting for someone else's.
3: Honestly, she wrote this absolutely beautiful letter, and Kaylee was pretty special when you opened that box.
0: Hi, Kaylee, you there?
4: Yes, I'm here.
0: Got you, mate.
4: Look, it was absolutely stunning. Lisa, you are the best.
3: Well, Kaylee, you mentioned that Lisa had reached out to you last week just to calm your nerves, to let you know that everything's going to be okay and that she's already been through this process and everything's fine, and that helped you a bit.
4: It helped me a lot. And look, just her words and her constant messaging, just, hey, how you going? And when I get the moment, I message her back. I'm just like, I'm getting there. And what you said is true. You guys are like a family, and the support, and just go with the process. And it's been awesome. It's been really great. It's been great to have her in my corner and just sending these messages. And the fact that, you know, she said, I have the dress for you. And she sent through the photos, and it's a stunning dress.
3: It's gorgeous. It's gorgeous.
4: Absolutely stunning.
3: Now, the difficulty that did arise, Pete, is that...
0: Oh, no, don't tell me there was difficulty. What was it?
3: It doesn't fit.
0: Oh, poo.
4: It doesn't quite fit.
3: And we tried.
0: Sorry,
3: we tried.
0: Kaylee.
3: We were like, how do we hide bulldog clips? How do we get this thing? And it just didn't fit. So, Kaylee, when I left you yesterday to try those dresses on, you had a few more to go. How did you go?
4: Yes. Look, it was crunch time. It's the last thing. It was the dress. And had my beautiful mum, I had my sisters that have come over from New Zealand, my sister that's here, and Layla, of course, and my little one, Harper. And it was a full ordeal, and it was amazing. That part was amazing, just having all the lovely ladies that I love so much there with me. And we definitely pumped through the dresses. They were stunning. And thank you to all the previous brides out there that made the effort to bring these stunning dresses in, and just thinking about the memories that you had in these dresses. I could definitely see some of the memories in some of the dresses.
3: Yeah.
0: I don't know how I feel about that. I was going to say.
4: No. All those type of stains, Pete.
0: Right.
3: No. The type of, you know, because you've got a train that drags along on the floor and, you know.
0: Yeah,
3: it happens.
0: Yep.
4: Yeah, look, and it was just, look, the fact that they made the effort to bring these dresses in, I want to thank you all so much from the bottom of my heart. They are stunning.
0: Did you pick one?
3: Was there a winner? Did everyone go, that's the one?
0: You did pick one?
4: Yeah, we picked one.
0: We've got one. We've got the dress. Great.
4: We've got the dress. I'm looking at it now.
3: Is it the princess dress you were hoping for?
4: Look, it's actually, you know, that was the young me wanting the princess dress.
3: Yeah.
4: But this one is perfect. It's lacy. It sits well. 'Cause you know, a few didn't fit.
3: Do you know whose dress it is? Do you have the listener's name?
4: I have a listener's name, Rebecca Cotham.
3: Rebecca.
4: Thank you, Rebecca.
3: Oh, Rebecca, yes. Your dress is going to get a run. This is so exciting.
0: How good.
3: Oh, Kaylee, happy for you. It's so wonderful to see all your sisters and your mum and everyone in there yesterday. It was gorgeous. Oh. And we cannot wait to see you all dressed up on Thursday when you climb out of that Zorb ball.
4: I promise to look after it, Rebecca. Yes,
3: there's nothing going to happen to it inside the Zorb ball.
0: Yeah, no.
3: It goes through more at a dry cleaner's.
0: Yeah, that's true. Yeah, yeah.
4: That's right. And Kaylee, the train's not so huge, so
0: honestly, like, because this is a massive moment. I saw my wife go through it. I've seen plenty of people go through it. You've got your dress. Now we just get to look forward to Thursday. Thursday is coming, mate, and it can't come quick enough now. We're there. Everything's chosen. We are good to go. How good, Kaylee?
4: Oh, lock it in.
3: Great.
4: Here we go.
3: Looking forward to it.
0: Kaylee, thank you so much. You've been so much fun to work with through this process. WA, thanks you for going along for the ride as well. We're going to leave you to it. I'm sure we'll have more to check in over tomorrow. And then, yeah, we all look forward to Thursday from 6 on this show. You will be legally married to Clayton. It is happening.
4: I know.
0: All right. Woo.
4: Thanks, everybody.
0: Good on you, Kaylee. We'll leave you to it. Thank you.
4: See ya.
0: All right. There we go. That's Kaylee.
3: So exciting.
0: All right. Hang around. We're going to come back with Alpha Bucks. $10,000 in just a few moments. Ben Cousins to join us for the final half hour of the show as we lock in for this weekend. Preliminary final, Fremantle versus the Swans. And who knows from there. Stay with us.
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7: Last check across all the towns. Been a good one, still is. Travelling really well. No issues or delays. Keep to 40k through school zones and children's crossings, though. And to the end of the year, Forest Highway, Victoria Road and Glen Iris, some maintenance works. And Eaton Drive from Forest Highway to Illawarra Drive in Eaton, some asphalting works until December 4 with speed reductions and lane closures in place. 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It's Bernie D. I'll have more traffic tomorrow morning on the Southwest Hit.
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14: Hi there, it's Damien Carbon. One Nation has been accused of endangering the Australian economy, particularly in regional WA, under a plan to slash the number of temporary visa holders by 750,000. Labor, the Coalition, business groups and farmers lined up to attack the policy. Roger Cook says Pauline Hanson's migration proposals puts WA businesses at risk.
15: Any policies which are against Western Australia's plan for growth are quite frankly not on.
14: Regional communities are set to benefit from a $27 million push to prevent injuries across WA. Programs will focus on falls, water safety and keeping kids safe, areas particularly important in regional communities. And work starts this week on Augusta's Turner Street jetty. It was closed for more than a year over safety concerns. Engineers finding structural problems in March last year. The Shire says locals wanted a like-for-like replacement, costing around $600,000.
9: Hit National News.
18: Good morning, I'm Matthew Layton. Drivers hoping for another fuel excise cut should not bank on one just yet. Deputy PM Richard Miles has told News 24 there are no plans for more relief, with Labor instead focused on protecting fuel supplies as the Middle East conflict continues.
28: We are watching what's playing out in the Middle East clearly. There is literally news every day, and I think it's important to take a step back and to just get a sense of what this is going, how this is playing out. Over a slightly longer term.
18: The old blast furnace has been put to bed, with talks starting today for hundreds of Whyalla workers as a $10 million support package kicks in and the steelworks searches for a new owner. Defence ranks are swelling, with the ADF reaching its biggest size since the War on Terror. More than 8,000 recruits signed up last financial year. And Sarah Snook could add more Emmys to the cabinet today, nominated twice for her thriller series, All Her Fault.
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18: Former Kangaroos Adam Simpson and John Longmire are weighing up a return to the coaching hot seat. Footy reporter Damien Barrett's told Nine Longmire is giving the North Melbourne job some serious thought.
30: Now, how that looks and what outcome he himself has on that decision, nothing has been done formally by North Melbourne since they established its coaching subcommittee panel late last week.
18: Geelong has reportedly upped its 3-year offer to Giants captain Toby Green, and Leeds has enjoyed a big night in the Premier League, smashing Newcastle 4-1.
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9: This is Heat Weather.
32: Today in Bunbury, mostly fine with a top of 23. Tonight, down to 14. And tomorrow, fine with a high of 25. 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
0: Oh, that's not the right thingy that's meant to play there.
3: No, but you know why you're not used to it?
0: Why?
3: Because just this week we've made Alpha Bucks 4 times a show.
0: That's
3: so we
0: right.
3: played at 7, 7.30, 8 and 8.30. And normally we don't do it here, but now is the chance.
0: Let's go. Melissa, good morning. You are playing Alpha Bucks for 10 grand.
37: Good morning. How you going,
3: Pete and Kimber? We're great. Melissa, you want to head off to Vietnam?
4: I do. I got my teeth done last year, and I need to go back and get some screw-ins done.
3: Ah.
4: So, yeah.
3: Hey.
0: What's this? What do you mean screw-ins? What's the screw-in?
4: Like the screw-in teeth at the back.
3: Yeah.
0: You can do that?
4: Yeah.
0: The screw-ins?
4: But, yeah, it's great over in Vietnam. I love it there. So.
0: Do they come in different colours?
4: What, the shades of white? Oh, yeah,
3: I don't
4: they
3: know.
4: Do.
3: Pete wants to get grills, it sounds like. What are you doing?
5: I thought she was talking about football boots.
0: Yeah. Well,
4: hey, that's very Cousins, gangster of you.
0: Ben Cousins is here too, Mel. He's dropped in to see how you go with this one.
4: Hi, Ben.
5: Good morning.
4: How are you going?
5: Good luck.
4: Good morning.
5: You're up and about. I'm feeling confident.
3: He also likes to play a bit of Alpha Bucks in the background.
4: I love trivia. It's great. Okay. All right, let's get going.
0: Let's go. 30 seconds, 10 questions. Pass if you don't know an answer. We'll come back around to it. Your letter today is S for screw-ins.
4: All okay. Right,
0: S for screw-ins.
4: Good. Love it.
0: Good luck to you, Mel.
3: Okay, Melissa.
4: Thank you very much.
3: Question number one, name an animal.
4: Seal.
3: A food.
4: Sausages.
3: A star sign.
4: Sagittarius.
3: Something you wear.
4: Skirt.
3: A boy's name.
4: Stephen.
3: A drink.
4: Sangria.
3: A country.
4: Scandinavia.
3: A verb.
4: Sitting.
3: A sport.
4: Soccer.
3: An eight-letter word.
4: Serious?
0: Okay, that's all 10.
4: Yes! Oh, my God, are you serious?
0: That is all 10 questions.
3: You got all 10 questions. I'm worried about that eight-lettered word, though.
0: Oh, bugger, I just wrote it out. It's 7 letters.
3: No!
0: Oh,
3: oh, Melissa.
4: No.
3: And you know what?
4: Oh, wicked. Are you kidding?
0: Mate.
3: It's a wonderful lesson for everyone else, too, because, Melissa, from the get-go, as soon as we got to that first and second question, you already started to give up. I heard it. You went, oh, and then you pushed through.
4: Yes.
3: You could have smashed that.
0: Yeah. Scandinavia.
4: I do not get it.
0: Apparently Scandinavia is not a country.
3: Yeah.
4: Oh, you're kidding me.
3: No, and Sirius is only 7 letters.
0: That's it, yeah.
4: It had an exclamation point at the end.
0: That is well played by you. Well played.
3: Melissa, it was a great play. I'm sorry we can't give you the money.
0: Sorry.
3: You walk away with a great consolation sticker that says you played Alpha Bucks that you can put on your car and tell everyone. Sorry, Belle.
0: Tell how I feel about the stickers too.
3: You were great.
4: Amazing. Was a country.
3: Thanks, so did
0: no,
3: I.
0: No, we're not even sure Scandinavia
4: is
0: real.
4: From?
0: Yes.
4: I thought... The blue rabbits. Oh, Devo. The country to them.
3: You've been a joy, Mel. Please join us again.
0: Good on you.
4: No worries. Thank you very much for having me.
0: You're a vibe, mate. That is fantastic. All right, Alpha Bucks for $10,000 back every half hour from 7 tomorrow. Hi, Ben. Welcome.
5: Good morning, officially. Sorry for chiming in.
3: No.
5: Couldn't help it.
0: No,
3: Why are you here, mate? Don't worry about it.
0: We've got a... So, you know, Ben's been chirping in my text messages for how long do you reckon now? About a month?
5: At least.
0: As Fremantle's been going about their business?
3: Do you prefer to send Pete a text on the back of a loss or a win for the Dockers?
0: Oh, no, you do both.
5: I do both.
0: Yeah.
3: Which one feels better?
0: All right, we got plenty to talk about. Preliminary final this weekend, and then, look, who knows what happens from there? Stay with us.
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0: Kings of Leon at 8:45. It's the Pete and Kimber Show. Good morning.
1: You deserve a little treat with the Iced Range at McCafe. The Southwest's hit. It's Ben Cuzzy Cousins on the Pete and Kimber Show.
0: He's been a steady hand on the tiller for me all season, this bloke. When it comes to the Fremantle Dockers, I get a text message from him before games. I get him after games.
2: I've just enjoyed riding the season with you, you know, just seeing where you're at, how you're feeling.
3: You're a lover of football, nervous. Even though, you know, you've spent so much of your career in the Eagles. We know you've, you know, always going to have that special spot for the Eagles, but you love footy.
2: Mm-hmm.
3: And you've been able to see that the Dockers have just had a great season.
2: Haven't they? What?
3: They've done so well.
0: Yeah, they've had a great season.
2: And, you know, potentially, it could be, you know, they're pioneers, hopefully, this year, on the cusp of something big. So it is exciting. Even I felt relief after.
0: Was it relief?
2: Had to be relief after that victory. Because this group's been together for a little while, but just that first finals win together.
0: I think that's the monkey off the back. I think that's what everybody was waiting for. Now, I've said this to Plenty, because Plenty have gotten in my ear and said, how did you reckon they'll go against the Cats on the Friday night? And I said, look, if the universe is kind, and it's about time for a Fremantle supporter that the universe should be bloody kind, it's that these guys probably need a bit of a kick in the bum from the Hawks. They're the Hawks. They got a second chance and they go, all right, we're going to play our best football again and we'll take the Cats down. Because I'll be honest, I don't know what it would be like to be in their headspace, but I can tell you is the guy who's there with the microphone on the day at Optus Stadium, the last three home games I felt were flat, even from the crowd. It was a bit of a, come on, can we just get to finals already? We've locked in top spot. Like, not from a cocky perspective, but just as a, just going through the motions.
3: I think they're scared. I think that fans were scared to kind of back them in all the way because the fall will feel so deep. It'll be a big fall.
0: But I almost felt like after the Cats win, after the win over the Cats, it's like, oh, a bit of whatever happens now happens. Like, we got a finals win, that's great. And then, you know, I think that's what everybody was hoping.
2: Not an easy thing to be three games clear halfway through the season. It's the psychology of that, and to stay up and keep finding ways to. And Fremantle for the best part of the season have been very good at turning up on a week to week basis.
0: Oh.
2: Now they've had a little bit of a shake towards the end of the season, but that is totally understandable. But it's just getting things back on track. Remembering we've been the best side all year, we're going to lean into that and then just get back to that hard-edged football, which they did on the weekend against a really good side.
3: It's going to be incredibly exciting, though. I mean, you think they can take Sydney?
2: Well, I do. Yes, I'll be surprised if they don't.
0: Hold this thought, right? Because we'll take a break, we'll come back, and we'll have a chat about this weekend, and then where they go from here. Uh-huh. And your genuine thoughts, as someone who's been through this process, mate, and played with the best of them at this time of year. Stay with us.
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0: Lady Gaga and the Dead Dance at 8:56 on the Pete and Kimber Show. Good morning. Through Perth and around WA, thank you so much for spending your Tuesday with us.
1: You deserve a little treat with the Iced Range at McCafe.
2: The Southwest's hit. It's Ben Cuzzy Cousins on the Pete and Kimber Show.
0: Yeah, Benny, still with us. We've spoken about the incredible scenes at Optus Stadium in front of that sold-out capacity crowd against the Cats on Friday night. That will see the Dockers through to a prelim against Sydney this Friday night. Ben, do they get it done?
3: I think they do. I'm pretty confident. Yeah, as good as Sydney were, I think they were enormous against Brisbane. I'm not sure they can go to the well again. I think their three key forwards kicked 16 goals between them. I'm not sure they can do that again, not against Fremantle this week.
0: Right.
3: History says that preliminary final sides turn up. And you've got to, they're hard games to win. And you normally, as a general rule, you don't walk through a prelim final. And maybe that's a bit disrespectful to Brisbane, but I thought Sydney walked through Brisbane. The difference between Brisbane's best and worst is big, isn't it?
0: Yeah,
3: very
0: yeah.
3: big.
0: We've seen that all season.
3: I don't think Sydney will get an off Fremantle this week.
0: Right.
3: Yeah, so I think they get there. It's exciting. I'm going to be in Melbourne as of this evening, so I'll be there for the next fortnight. So
0: right through the Brownlow.
3: I'm on the ground if you need me.
0: Yes, please. That'd be
3: pick you up from the airport.
4: It's going to be a vibe.
0: Yeah.
3: I can pick you up from the airport, Pete. There you go.
4: Everyone's trying to get you there, Pete. Everyone who talks to him is like, Pete, when are you going? When are you going over?
0: Yeah. He'll pick me up in a nice car, too. He's got his mates over there at Cavallo.
3: That's all.
0: Hey, just quickly. So your mate Coxie, right?
3: Yes.
0: So what does Coxie bring to Sydney on Friday night as someone who played a pivotal role in final series that delivered the Eagles a premiership?
4: This is a different Coxie.
0: It's not Mason Coxie.
4: Is it Dean Cox?
0: It's Dean Coxie.
4: Okay.
0: Yeah. There's a Cox at both ends sometimes with these things. So, yeah.
3: Yeah.
0: What does he bring to it?
3: Listen, he's been there as a player and he's done a long apprenticeship as an assistant coach with Sydney. He's been around a while, Coxie, so even just the way he has managed that tough situation.
0: The scandal.
3: Yeah, yeah, and just getting the side to perform the way they have, it wouldn't be an easy situation to be in. And, they're certainly not lying down, Sydney. They've still got some fight and football left in them. Yeah. So, yeah, Fremantle are going to have to turn up and play good footy, no question. But I think they're in a position to do that. I think they're much better placed mentally after having just gone through last week.
4: Oh.
3: Geelong
4: are
3: a good
4: side. They've had consistency across the season, haven't they?
3: Yeah, they have. And they can lean into that now. They can go, right, we've had our wobbles. Let's just get back to our best football. And their best football has proven that it's good enough. So
0: that's good to hear because I've got a really expensive phone call to make. Just a moment.
4: Is it to your wife?
0: It's to my wife, and then shortly thereafter to the airline company.
3: Who wins in the other game, Pete?
0: Who wins in the other game? I think it's Brisbane. So it's Brisbane and the Hawks in the other prelim, and I think it's Brisbane.
4: And then in the finals, Brisbane will bring their worst game.
0: This is it, right? Like Brisbane have shown they've done it the long way around, like the past few years. So this is nothing unusual, Brisbane, and I think when they need to bring their best, they do. So,
3: and I think the long way too isn't quite like it used to be. The fact that sides do get that week rest going into the finals. I know we had the elimination games, but other than that, the six sides have had a week off.
0: Yeah.
3: So to do it the hard way, isn't quite as bad as what it used to be.
0: God, I'm excited.
3: Yes.
0: Footy, baby. It's the best footy in the world, this, right?
3: It is. All right, it is, mate. A great time of year.
0: It's good to see you. Have fun in Melbourne, and fingers crossed, I'll see you over there.
3: Look forward to talking to you. Thanks, guys.
0: 10 delicious new drinks just landed at McCafe, available at participating restaurants. We'll catch you tomorrow.
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4: Bloody hilarious. 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
6: Hi there, it's Damien Carbon. Petrol prices are rising sharply in the Great Southern and Southwest again, with concerns diesel will soon be out of reach. Premier Roger Cook says he is willing to work with National Cabinet as the federal government hints they may drop the fuel excise again.
7: National Cabinet's worked well in terms of these things to ensure that we can do two things. One, make sure that we can maintain supply, and two, that we can reduce as much as possible the negative impacts of any price increases.
6: Animals and staff at Bunbury Wildlife Park are celebrating 40 years of the City Animal Centre. Preparations now underway for what keepers anticipate to be a busy spring school holidays. Kirsty Barnes from the park telling Seven Regional it's the perfect time of the year to visit and say hi.
8: You definitely feel the vibe in the air when there's lots of people walking around. It's been a busy couple of weeks. Animals definitely enjoy having the people to look at and interact with, particularly our birds. We have some that are quite friendly that like to say hello and have a bit of a dance with you.
5: Hit National News.
9: Good morning. Matthew Layton with you. The Australian Defence Force is now at its biggest size in 25 years, fuelled by a surge in recruitment. More than 64,000 full-time personnel are serving, with 8,100 people enlisting last financial year. Defence Minister Richard Marles has told News 24 recruitment and retention are heading in the right direction.
10: When we came to government, the Defence Force was shrinking in the last year of the coalition government. It actually shrank by 1,400 people, so it is a big turnaround.
9: Labor and the coalition appear no closer to a deal on immigration, with talks reportedly collapsing after two meetings between the Prime Minister and opposition leader. And the NFL's first regular season game in Australia has pulled some monster numbers. More than 100,000 packed the MCG, while 18.5 million watched on Netflix in the US. Globally, 21.7 million tuned in, including more than a million on Seven here.
11: Research shows that regularly eating ultra-processed foods can increase your risk of developing type 2 diabetes by 53%. 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
9: Coach Dean Cox wants Sydney's senior players sticking to their roles, not trying to do it all as the depleted Swans chase a grand final berth. And Australia kicks off its one-day series against Zimbabwe tonight. It's a big one for Mitch Marsh. He'll play his 100th ODI.
12: I don't like to say when I debuted, because that feels like a long time ago. It's taken me a while to get here. But yeah, very special to represent Australia for 100 ODIs is probably something I never thought I would do.
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14: Today in Bunbury, mostly fine with a top of 23. Tonight, down to 14. And tomorrow, fine with a high of 25. 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
19: 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You're hanging out with Scotty on the Million Dollar Station. That's right. This week, someone could win $1 million. On Thursday, in fact, it's Million Dollar Day. 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
2: 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She's super cool. And yeah, I produced it and bang, here we are. This track is a banger.
0: Here's Say Something.
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1: Million Dollar Day is this Thursday.
0: Oh my gosh, I'm shaking.
1: Will Stefania become our next Million Dollar winner?
0: Oh gosh, my heart is racing.
1: Don't miss the Million Dollar Moment. Thursday, 2 p.m.
0: See you then.
2: All day. This is HIT.
3: Let's get the party started. See you at the bar, you was hardly talking. That's when I knew that your heart was scarring. Friends to lovers need a part to star in, like, wait, babe.

now. It's basically Australia's unofficial national anthem, isn't it? That's the Veronicas, Forever on the Southwest's hit. And speaking of Forever, Ella Langley has been sitting at the number one spot on the Billboard Hot 100 forever. If she continues that streak, with Choosin Texas remaining at number one next week, it'll be breaking the all-time record for the longest amount of weeks at number one. This week, she tied making history, matching Mariah Carey's All I Want for Christmas Is You, which has also spent 22 weeks at the top of the charts. I wonder if this track, Be Her, peaking at number two, is technically a disappointment to her now. You're on Hit Southwest.

0: Styles there with American Girls. You're on Hit, your million dollar station. On Thursday, a group of very lucky Hit listeners will be playing for $1 million. Our first player was announced yesterday during the happy hour with Fifi, Feb and Nick. So let's meet her.
1: Hi, I'm Stefania. I am a primary school music teacher. I am also a mum of a beautiful six-year-old boy whose name is Archie, and he loves fishing and travelling and adventure. And with $1 million, I would love to help him explore Australia and the world and make all his dreams and our dreams come true.
0: These next few days are going to feel very long for Stefania. Million Dollar Day is this Thursday, and tonight at 6 in the happy hour, once again with Fifi, Feb and Nick, they have a big announcement regarding Million Dollar Day. So make sure you're listening tonight at 6.
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From the second that you walked in, something like a fever dream. Like Alex Warren, who I'm sure is exhausted right now. He just wrapped up his Australian tour with a big show in Perth over the weekend. This one on the way as well. Hope you got your dance shoes ready for Hugel moving to the sun. And your first track after your news and weather. It is all over socials at the moment. 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
28: Hi there, it's Damien Carbon.
5: Spud King Tony Galati has confirmed the highly anticipated Albany Spud Shed is on track to open its doors at North Road Shopping Centre in 2 months. He says he wants to be serving Great Southern customers by the end of November. He bought the complex earlier this year and its former anchor tenant, North Road Fine Food Market IGA, closed on June 30 to make way for the WA Grown franchise. A $27 million boost to injury prevention will target regional communities in WA. The money to help tackle falls, drowning and childhood injuries while reducing pressure on local health services. Injuries claiming more than 1,600 lives across WA last year. And over 70% of Australians believe more can be done to prepare for emergencies. Australia Post's Jane Anderson says having a plan in place is now crucial.
8: We want Australians to take a few simple steps now rather than waiting until there's an emergency on their doorstep.
13: Hit National News.
14: Hello there, I'm Matthew Layton. Questions are being raised over defence security after an alleged intruder made it inside a military base. The incident unfolded at RAAF base Darwin, where defence says a man allegedly assaulted a member before leaving in a stolen vehicle. Northern Territory Police are leading the investigation. Meanwhile, more people are signing up for the military, pushing defence numbers to a 25-year high. The ADF has more than 64,000 full-time personnel after 8,100 recruits joined last financial year. The number of people leaving has also fallen to its lowest level in 15 years. Universities are accusing the major parties and One Nation of a race to the bottom on international student numbers. Pauline Hanson's party wants fewer student visas, while ABS data shows overseas students pump $53 billion a year into the economy. And no acting Emmy for Australia this year, with Sarah Snook beaten to the Lead Actress Award by Sally Field.
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14: Fremantle coach Justin Longmuir believes Sydney is galvanised. The Dockers face the Swans in a prelim on Friday, and Longmuir says they're playing a tough brand of footy.
16: We've got some evidence of what they've been doing. 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Like I said, they've been playing a physical brand of footy, and yeah, we expect the same brand. Yeah, we just need to make sure we're definitely not going up there and getting ambushed.
14: And Brisbane has re-signed Logan Morris for 2 more years, taking him through to 2029.
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20: Today in Bunbury, mostly fine with a top of 23. Tonight, down to 14. And tomorrow, fine with a high of 25. 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

0: the tunes. We've got Temper City kicking us off this hour. I'll be hitting play on Justin Bieber very soon. Some Fitty Scent in the club. A taste of R&B Fridays for your Tuesday. 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
0: Oh my gosh, I'm shaking.
1: Will Stefania become our next Million Dollar winner?
0: Oh gosh, my heart is racing.
1: Don't miss the Million Dollar Moment. Thursday, 2 p.m.
0: See you then.
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0: with Scotty, Olivia Dean on the way, some Stella Lefty as well. But right now, the first track that Usher's second son ever heard.
1: The second time, oh man, I came fully equipped.
2: I had speakers, I had backup batteries, I had like a whole playlist that I worked on for about 2 weeks.
3: And the song that was playing when the baby came out was?
1: In the club.
4: Go shout it, it's your birthday.

0: Taylor Swift in 3 minutes' time on Hit, who just made a surprise appearance in a pre-recorded sketch at the Emmys. The entire sketch was about whether Taylor Swift would be at the Emmys or not.
1: Broncos are playing the Chiefs. Guys, they have a game right now.
2: Okay, so she's not going to be there, right? Because her husband's got a work thing.
1: Taylor Swift will not be at the Emmys.
3: Well, she's not there. I'm not watching.
4: Maybe she's going to do one of those cool pre-taped sketch things to support the host.
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4: No.

0: it's Sienna Spira. Up next is my song, Great Expectation. 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So here it is.
1: The Southwest's hit.

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22: I don't want to spoil Guilty Pleasures too much, but I will confirm now that a Lady Gaga song is included in this three-peat. 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

0: 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Olivia Rodrigo will be the first artist you hear after news and weather, and I reckon it's time that she comes back for an Australian tour.
1: 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Last time when I was on the Guts World Tour, I had literally the best time. 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Yeah, let's
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31: 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Hi, this is Jimmy Barnes for Rad. 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
0: Hi there, it's Damien Carbon. The state's housing minister says he'll back any expansion of Midland Brick, with builders now being rationed on supplies, the shortage spreading from face bricks to maxis. John Carey wants to see the number of kilns increased, which has dropped now from 11 to 5 in recent years.
1: As we know, they have 5 kilns operating 24/7. 7 days a week, but we need those expansions. That is a much easier proposition than trying to set up or get another company to enter the market and set up new kilns.
0: The minister also questioning whether modern homes in WA need to be double brick. Augusta's much-loved Turner Street jetty is finally set for a rebuild, with work starting this week. It's been closed since March last year after engineers found serious structural issues. The like-for-like replacement is expected to cost $600,000.
2: Hit National News.
3: Hello there, I'm Matthew Layton. Pauline Hanson is pushing back against warnings One Nation's migration plan could tip Australia into recession. The party wants migration cut by 750,000 over 3 years. Senator Hanson telling News 24 Australians are demanding relief from population pressures.
4: I've taken the migration figures back to 2017. Did the economy crash at that time? No, they didn't. We had better standards of living for people out there. I'm concerned about the 150,000 plus people that are living homeless in their cars, in tents, couch surfing, all the rest of it.
3: Security at a defence base is under scrutiny after an intruder allegedly assaulted an ADF member, with NT police investigating the breach at the Darwin facility and his escape in a stolen vehicle. The government insists tougher AI rules won't scare off investment, despite OpenAI and Anthropic warning copyright law could make Australia less attractive. And Australia's Sarah Snook has missed out at the Emmys, losing Best Lead Actress to Sally Field.
5: Did you know that diabetes is Australia's fastest growing chronic condition? Over 300 Australians are diagnosed with the condition every day. Search Diabetes Australia to find out more.
3: Fremantle coach Justin Longmuir says his players won't be caught sleeping against a depleted Swans outfit. Sydney will be missing several stars at the SCG on Friday night, but JL says their 53-point demolition of Brisbane proves they're still dangerous.
6: You know, to see him put 140 points on the flag favourites in the first final, it's pretty impressive effort. So you're going to have to go up there with a plan and be at the top of our game.
3: And Australia kicks off its one-day series against Zimbabwe tonight.
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17: Today in Bunbury, mostly fine with a top of 23. Tonight, down to 14. And tomorrow, fine with a high of 25. 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
1: We're just 2 days away until Kaylee and Clayton get married live on the Pete and Kimber Show. It is going to be an incredible wedding with your votes locking in things like the single colour scheme, that's going to be fluoro yellow, by the way, the full denim get-up for our groom, and Kaylee will be wearing a borrowed dress. So she tried on a bunch. And
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3: Dress. I'm looking at it now. 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
1: Tomorrow, Pete and Kimber will be trying on their wedding outfits. 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

0: Chainsmokers teaming up with Coldplay there on the Southwest Hit. You're with Scotty on this Tuesday morning, and there's a few days left in the Southwest Japan Festival. It's been running from the 7th of September, but it will be wrapping on the 20th for the big final event, Bunbury Matsuri Day in Queen's Gardens in Bunbury. Jump online to southwestjapanfestival.com.au to get the program. See what events are still happening between now and the 20th. Five more days to enjoy this festival to the fullest. Some new music now as your soundtrack as you check out that program. You're on Hit Southwest.
1: 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And you're

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1: Million Dollar Day is this Thursday.
0: Oh my gosh, I'm shaking.
1: Will Stefania become our next Million Dollar winner?
0: Oh gosh, my heart is racing.
1: Don't miss the Million Dollar Moment. Thursday, 2 p.m.
0: See you then.
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0: station. On Thursday, a group of very lucky hit listeners will be playing for $1 million. Our first player was announced yesterday during the happy hour with Fifi, Feb and Nick. So let's meet her.
1: Hi, I'm Stefania. I am a primary school music teacher. I am also a mum of a beautiful six-year-old boy whose name is Archie, and he loves fishing and travelling and adventure. And with $1 million, I would love to help him explore Australia and the world and make all his dreams and our dreams come true.
0: $1 million day is this Thursday. I get the feeling it'll be a rough couple nights sleeps for Stefania. $1 million day is this Thursday. And tonight at 6 in the happy hour, once again with Fifi, Feb and Nick, they have a big announcement regarding $1 million day. So make sure you're listening tonight at 6.
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9: How many times have you said, I'll start on Monday? 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

0: West, it's time for me to pass the microphone over to Lewis.
1: Yeah, that's me. Let's do it for your Tuesday. We'll get on DJ Konski with the world famous Weekday Mashup, plus what's coming up this Thursday.
0: Yes, Million Dollar Day.
1: Yeah, Million Dollar Day. How exciting. Over the last few weeks, you've been getting into our Millionaire's Lounge for our Million Dollar Voice, and it's finally gonna happen this Thursday. How exciting. Not as exciting as the Midday Mashup, so I should probably shut up and get that on, hey? That's all coming up next.
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2: Hi there, it's Damien Carbon. Petrol prices are rising sharply in the Great Southern and Southwest again, with concerns diesel will soon be out of reach for farmers. It comes as the federal government considers dropping the fuel excise again. Premier Roger Cook says he's willing to work with National Cabinet.
8: National Cabinet's worked well in terms of these things to ensure that we can do two things. One, make sure that we can maintain supply, and two, that we can reduce as much as possible the negative impacts of any price increases.
2: Other federal energy ministers is heading to Saudi Arabia to discuss the supply of urea. Animals and staff at Bunbury Wildlife Park are celebrating 40 years of the City Animal Centre. Preparations underway for what keepers are expecting to be a big spring holiday season. Kirsty Barnes from the park telling Seven Regional it's a good time of the year to visit.
9: Animals definitely enjoy having the people to look at and interact with, particularly our birds. We have some that are quite friendly that like to say hello and have a bit of a dance with you.
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14: Hello, I'm Polly Bayfield. In the last hour, a serial killer who spent more than 25 years behind bars in South Australia will be released from prison. It's after a review into the State Parole Board's initial decision to release James Vislakis was upheld. He was one of four people convicted of the notorious Bodies in the Barrels killings, which involved 12 deaths back in the 90s. Elsewhere, One Nation leader Pauline Hanson says she regrets comments she made about Indigenous Australians, which sparked condemnation across Parliament. It were made on a podcast last year. Senator Hanson's been talking to News 24 about it.
20: Every time I raise this issue on the floor of Parliament, one of the other senators calls me racist. These things, I will not back down from raising the issues that needs to be talked about and debated in this nation.
14: And Macklemore says he's been dropped from Ed Sheeran's tour over pro-Palestinian comments he made earlier this month on stage. Posting about it on Instagram, he says they had some difficult conversations this past week. Ed Sheeran hasn't commented.
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14: Fremantle coach Justin Longmuir says his players won't be caught sleeping against a depleted Swans squad. Sydney will be missing several stars at the SCG on Friday night, but JL says their 53-point demolition of Brisbane proves they're still dangerous.
22: Yeah, to see him put 140 points on the flag favourites in the first final, it's pretty impressive effort. So we're going to have to go up there with a plan and be at the top of our game.
14: And in cricket, Australia kicks off its one-day series against Zimbabwe tonight.
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25: Mostly fine for the rest of today in Bunbury. Tonight down to 13 and tomorrow late showers with a high of 25. 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

0: 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My name is Lewis. Two artists coming at you that will be on tour very, very soon. 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He's coming up with Homewrecker. Bruno Mars, the recent announce of the Romantic Tour, February and March. We're also going to play him with All My Soul. Brand new music from him, plus so many more of the artists you love. All on the air next on your number one hit music station.
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1: Don't miss the Million Dollar Moment. Thursday, 2 p.m.
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0: Yeah, 2 days away until Kaylee and Clayton get married right here on the Pete and Kimber Show. Now, Kaylee will wear a burrow dress. She tried a bunch on and...
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16: This is a hit news briefing.
19: Hi there, it's Damien Carbon. Spud King Tony Gilardi says Albany's highly anticipated Spud Shed is on track to open by the end of November. Gilardi bought the North Road Shopping Centre earlier this year, with the former IGA closing in June to make way for the WA-grown supermarket giant. He says he's looking forward to serving great southern customers within 2 months. As the bushfire season approaches, residents across the Great Southern and Southwest are being encouraged to prepare. Australia Post and Red Cross are working together to home in on regional and remote areas. Australia Post's Jane Anderson says being proactive is the best thing anyone can do.
24: Australians understand the importance of preparedness, with 7 in 10 saying communities need to do more to prepare for emergencies.
19: And a $27 million boost to injury prevention will target communities across regional WA. The money will help tackle falls, drowning and childhood injuries while reducing pressure on local health services.
25: Hit National News.
26: Hello, I'm Polly Bayfield. One of the men jailed over the notorious Snowtown murders back in the 90s is set to walk free on parole. A review has upheld the decision to release James Vaslakis, rejecting the South Australian government's attempt to block it. Elsewhere, Pauline Hanson's pushing back against warnings from Labour that One Nation's migration policies could tip Australia into a recession. The party wants migration cut by 750,000 over 3 years. Senator Hanson's been speaking to News 24 about it.
27: By taking the migration figures back to 2017, did the economy crash at that time? No, they didn't. We have better standards of living for people out there. I'm concerned about the 150,000 plus people that are living homeless.
26: Northern Territory Police say they're looking into an incident where a group of up to 100 people were armed with bows and spears. Officers were called to Wadir on the southwest coast overnight. And Australia's Sarah Snook has missed out at the Emmys over in the US, losing Best Lead Actress to Sally Field.
28: Research shows that regularly eating ultra-processed foods can increase your risk of developing type 2 diabetes by 53%. Search Diabetes Australia for more about the nation's fastest growing chronic condition.
26: Fremantle coach Justin Longmire says his players won't be caught sleeping against a depleted Swans squad. Sydney are going to be missing several stars at the SCG on Friday night. Meanwhile, Logan Morris is staying at Brisbane for a bit longer. He's re-signed with the reigning champions for 2 more years, taking him through to at least 2029. And Port Adelaide's Ella Heads has been handed a 3-match AFLW ban for a high bump that broke the jaw of Melbourne's Eliza McNamara. She's had surgery, but there's no word yet when she'll be back playing.
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29: Mostly fine for the rest of today in Bunbury. Tonight down to 13, and tomorrow late showers with a high of 25. 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
31: I love that there's a mixture of old and new, because I love old school music. 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
0: Yes, all right, let's do that with Samara and B. Nelly. What song, though?
32: 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Plus, we'll get on some Five Sauce in the next 15. Now, though, we're going on like a train back to Boston with Stella Lefty.
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0: Oh gosh, my heart is racing.
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0: your number one hit music station, right in the middle of non-stop music right now. Mary on 131060, your favourite artist. Go!
1: Oh, I love Harry Styles so much.
0: Right, we got to get him on then. Two hits away. He's the one that will be here in Australia at the end of the year for his Together Together tour. How exciting. We'll play him plus the Kid Laroi and the Adelaide DJ Sonny Federa coming up too.

0: Here's a question you might ask often. When is Million Dollar Day? Yeah, for the last few weeks, you've been entering in for our Million Dollar Voice. Fifi, Febnik, and the Happy Hour. Yesterday, you would have met our first winner playing for the $1 million. Tonight, you're going to tune back in. 6 p.m., the Fifi, Febnik Happy Hour. They have a big announcement regarding Million Dollar Day. So make sure you're listening tonight at 6. 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This bop, Moving to the Sun. We'll play this next, plus a whole bunch more, including Jason Derulo.
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0: We are your number one hit music station, the home of non-stop music. The artist who was here in Australia not too long ago, Alex Warren, with new music. Emerald Eyes will play you that, plus Tampa City and their new tune as well. And you know what? We'll go old school with a bit of Pink as well. All this coming up next, only to keep it right here.
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19: Hi there, it's Damien Carbon. One Nation has been accused of endangering the Australian economy, particularly in regional WA, under a plan to slash the number of temporary visa holders by 750,000. Labor, the Coalition, WA regional business groups and farmers have lined up to attack the policies. Roger Cook says Pauline Hanson's migration ideas puts WA businesses at risk.
20: Any policies which are against Western Australia's plan for growth are, quite frankly, not on.
19: Work starts this week on Augusta's Turner Street jetty, closed for more than a year over safety concerns. Engineers found serious structural problems in March last year. The Shire says locals wanted a like-for-like replacement, costing around $600,000. And regional communities are set to benefit from a $27 million push to prevent injuries across WA. Programs will focus on falls, water safety and keeping our kids safe, areas particularly important in regional communities.
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22: Hello, I'm Polly Bayfield. A serial killer jailed for more than 25 years for the notorious Snowtown murders back in the 90s will be released from prison in South Australia. It's after a review upheld the parole board's initial decision to release James Vislakis. One Nation leader Pauline Hanson says she regrets comments she made about Indigenous Australians. They resurfaced from a podcast last year, with politicians on all sides calling her out on it. Senator Hanson's been talking to News 24. Here she is.
23: Every time I raise this issue on the floor of Parliament, one of the senators calls me racist, or the Greens get up and call me racist. These things, I will not back down from raising the issues that needs to be talked about and debated in this nation.
22: Around 100 jobs are at risk at caravan business Australia Off-Road. The Queensland company says it's gone into administration. And Macklemore says he's been dropped from Ed Sheeran's tour over pro-Palestinian comments he made earlier this month whilst on stage. No word yet, though, from Ed Sheeran.
24: Every load of laundry is a fresh start. 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
22: Fremantle coach Justin Longmuir says his players won't be ambushed by a depleted Sydney side on Friday. It's as the Swans are going to be missing several stars at the SCG. But Longmuir says their 53-point demolition of Brisbane proves they're still dangerous.
25: Yeah, to see him put 140 points on the flag favourites in the first final, it's pretty impressive effort. So we're going to have to go up there with a plan and be at the top of our game.
22: And in cricket, Australia is going to kick off its one-day series against Zimbabwe tonight.
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27: Mostly fine for the rest of today in Bunbury. Tonight down to 13 and tomorrow late showers with a high of 25. 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
5: We want to listen to Pink. Okay. We love Pink, please.
4: Yeah, all right. Okay, I can do that. In. Yep.
5: Pink. All right.
4: Sing it louder.
5: We love Pink.
4: 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Yeah, all right, cool. 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

0: Bruno Mars here. Literally, I'm returning for a concert. Will you be there?
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0: Tuesday afternoon, Dave and Thames. Yeah? All right, cool. Four hits away on your number one hit music station, Mary, on 131060. You like that? What else?
1: And I also like a little bit of country as well, to be honest.
0: Ooh, so like Dasher.
1: Yeah, love.
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1: 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Friends to lovers need a part to star in. Like, wait, babe, let me

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1: Yes. So, on your number one hit music station, this is what we do every single afternoon, right before Karen and Tommy take over at 3. We do our guilty pleasures, usually. Today, we're switching it up. Not that I got this from Google, but today is the annual event that honors excellence in the television industry, the Emmys Award. So, replacing our guilty pleasures this afternoon, we are doing songs from TV soundtracks to reflect the Emmys ceremony on today. Dawson's Creek, The OC, Grey's Autonomy. And that's exactly what we're doing right now on your number one hit music station for our guilty pleasures. I Don't Want to Wait is on now. Open up your

0: 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All right, if you want to be a millionaire, you got to listen in to the Fifi, Feb and Nick Happy Hour from 6 p.m. There's going to be more details for our Million Dollar Day that's happening this Thursday. So if I was you, I would tune in on the air next, though. Before them is your favourite drive show, Karen Tommy. AHM, supporting your vision of wellness. AHM, people, things, ladies.
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22: Hi there, it's Damien Carbon. Petrol prices are rising sharply in regional WA again, with concerns diesel will soon be out of reach for locals. Premier Roger Cook says he'll be willing to sit down with National Cabinet in the coming weeks as the federal government hints they may drop the fuel excise.
23: National Cabinet's worked well in terms of these things to ensure that we can do two things. One, make sure that we can maintain supply, and two, that we can reduce as much as possible the negative impacts of any price increases.
22: Well, US President Donald Trump insists the war in the Middle East will be over after the November US midterm elections. Animals and staff at Bunbury Wildlife Park are celebrating 40 years of the City Animal Centre. Kirsty Barnes from the park telling Seven Regional, spring's a great time to visit.
24: You definitely feel the vibe in the air when there's lots of people walking around. It's been a busy couple of weeks. Animals definitely enjoy having the people to look at and interact with, particularly our birds. We have some that are quite friendly that like to say hello and have a bit of a dance with you.
25: Hit National News.
26: Good afternoon, Tim McMillan from Seven News with your update. A Geraldton father is recovering in hospital after his leg ended up in the jaws of a shark. The 50-year-old lost part of the limb in the attack yesterday morning. Mel Ismail was surfing when he was mauled. Another surfer and a group of teenagers bravely rushed to help, saving his life. His family's released a statement thanking the community. Luke Hurtigan is officially the MP for Secret Harbour in Perth South. The One Nation member was sworn in earlier today after he claimed the safe Labor seat in a recent by-election following the retirement of Paul Papalia. And it will be an all-Australian lineup for this year's AFL Grand Final entertainments, as well as pop princess Kylie Minogue. ARIA Award winner G Flip will perform at the MCG next Saturday. Michael Painter will sing the national anthem, and Mike Brady will return with Up There Kazaley. And that's the latest news for this hour.
27: 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Over 300 Australians are diagnosed with the condition every day. 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
28: Good afternoon, Ryan Daniels with your Seven Sport update. Fremantle Dockers defenders Brandon Walker and Brennan Cox both trained strongly today to push their claim for a return to the side for Friday night's preliminary final clash with the Sydney Swans at the SCG. Cox has missed the last three games with a calf injury, while Walker suffered an ankle injury in the loss to Hawthorn. And South Fremantle midfielder Jake Florenka has claimed this year's Sandover medal. Perth's Charlie Constable finished as the runner-up.
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31: Mostly fine for the rest of today in Bunbury. Tonight down to 13, and tomorrow late showers with a high of 25. 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
0: This is Carrie and Tommy.
2: Yes, welcome to it for your Tuesday afternoon. How are we, guys?
3: Well, I'm fine, but Tommy, why are you having full-blown chats with ChatGPT? You're treating it now like it's a friend. It's weird.
4: No, because I'd heard it doesn't know how many E's are in 17. And so I last night just asked it, and sure enough.
3: That bit's not weird, but it's the bit that all happened after it.
4: What do you mean?
3: Thank chat. No worries.
4: I always say thanks, but I say thanks to Siri as well.
3: Why?
4: Because
3: it's not a person.
4: But it's nice. And imagine if we found out it was a person, and then no one says thank you. But imagine if it was.
2: Speaking of, producer Kieran has his hand up.
4: Yeah.
5: You should update your phone because maybe you can go back to Siri now because on the new update, she's fully AI now as well.
4: Really?
5: Yeah. How many E's are in 17, Siri? She'll call back to us now.
4: Let's set off everyone's in their car.
2: That's fun. Hey, Siri,
3: anyway,
2: 4/13/1060.
3: Chat's not real.
4: She's
3: Siri's
4: so annoying. Everyone, stop.
5: It's still thinking.
4: Hey, Siri, stop.
3: Hey, yes. Big show on the way. We're giving away the gold we won.
4: Oh.
3: Let's not give away how much we won, but a little later on, you will win what we found when we went gold panning.
4: We're the only show giving away gold, the Savo, but up next, because we've got to talk about...
3: I nearly didn't make it on air this afternoon.
4: Public meltdown. Carrie Bickmore. Stay tuned for details.
0: All over the Southwest, it's Carrie and Tommy.

0: Olivia Rodrigo, that is Drop Dead for your Tuesday arvo. It's Carrie and Tommy.
1: I had what I can only describe as a bit of a hissy fit. Like, I literally acted like a baby about an hour and a half ago, and I'm ashamed of myself. And it was real. I haven't had one of these moments for a while, and I spiraled. Like, I spiraled out of control. Yeah. And I need to get it off my chest, and I need to hear from other people that have had moments of hissy fits where they've just acted like a baby. So we're broadcasting. I'm broadcasting from another state today from you. So yes. I'm in a studio I haven't been in for a while, and I drove a car in.
2: Carrie,
1: and
2: you have been to that studio, like,
1: not for a while. Okay. And I've never driven into this studio, mm-hmm. right? And so I drove a car in, and then I was like, where do I park? And the city was really busy, and there's a lot of one-way streets. And so I went into this car park, and I'd allowed myself enough time. I didn't want to keep anybody waiting, and I was ready to go. Anyway, so I start going down and down and down and down and down this car park, and yep. I was in a big car in a very tight car park, so already your stress levels are like through the roof. I had to go down, I reckon, 8 levels, right, to find a car park, and then I still couldn't find a car park. And then a guy got me to wind down his window, and he said, "Are you looking for a place to park?" I said, "Yeah." And he goes, "You can't park in here. It's a private car park." And I'm like, "No, it's not. It said public." And he goes, "No, the other side's public." And I said, "Well, how do I get to the other side?" And he goes, "You have to go all the way back up, and then out of the building, and then all the way around the city because of all the one-way streets, come back round and enter and follow the public part, not the private part." Mm. Anyway, so annoying. I did all that. At this point, I was running late. So I knew I was keeping you all waiting, and I was running late. But then I kept taking the wrong turns in the city, and because they were one-way streets, I'd end up in another part of the city, and I didn't know how to get back. And then I was like, I don't even know how to get to the bit that he's talking about. So I finally come all the way around and try and wing it again. And I had to go so far down of this public one to find a car park. By the time I was so disorientated, and I think I was flustered, and I knew I was running late. So then I was calling our producers, so I was running late, but I was in an underground car park, so I couldn't get reception. So it kept calling and, like, cutting out. Anyway, then I finally found a lift to get out of the car park, and it brought me into where this studio is, which is in a massive, like, square in the city. But they're doing renovations at the square, and I swear to God, it was like someone was punking me. Every time I turned a different direction, like, it took me to another rabbit warren. It was just all these little tunnels. And then I was calling Kieran, and he's like, "Go to this shop, then go to that shop, then go to this shop." And I was like, "I can't." And then he was like, "FaceTime me." And I said, "I'm going to cry." I couldn't get myself out. I was like in a maze, and I could not find my way here.
2: I heard the other end of the FaceTime, and it sounded like, to be honest, I thought you were crying. And it was like Kizzy going, "Just show me what you can see." It felt like someone was.
1: Say what you said to me when I came in. That you think I've got early stage dementia.
2: Oh yes, I did. Yes, yes. I know. I wanted to take calls on when did you notice your folks had started slipping?
1: I was hot too. And you know, you're hot and then everything feels more overwhelming.
2: Yeah. It's like when you get, you know, if you get a bit embarrassed or something and you can actually feel the redness and then you're like, "Oh no, that's making it worse." And then that makes you more stressed.
1: Yeah. I finally found my way here. But then I honestly was so relieved that when I was in the lift with one of our producers that I don't
2: that
1: know
2: had
1: very
2: to
1: well because she
2: get
1: works.
2: You.
1: She had to come find me.
2: Yes.
1: And then in the lift, all I wanted to do was cry. You know, when you've finally been like it's like when you've been lost and someone's finally found you and you just want to, like, cry. Like, "I've been found." I just wanted to cry.
2: I do not know that feeling.
0: Yeah, I remember being 4 and losing mum at the shops.
1: you know what I mean? Like, when you've been looking. Anyway, I just broke down, and I'm a grown woman who should not be breaking down over not being able to get a car spot.
2: You want to talk
1: and
2: fully grown baby stuff?
1: And I lost my mind. I want to talk about fully grown baby stuff. When did you wee out? When did you have a full-blown meltdown about something that absolutely was not meltdown-worthy? Yes. Give us a call, 13.
3: Kids, Carrie and Tommy, live across the Southwest.

0: Sienna Spyro. Ooh. That is Great Expectation for your Tuesday, Arvo. It's Carrie and Tommy. And coming up soon on the show, you could win gold.
1: Yes, yep. We're giving it away. Some bullion.
2: But right now, we're talking about when you acted like a baby. I had a full-blown adult meltdown because I couldn't get into the car park, couldn't find a car spot, then couldn't get out of the car park, and then couldn't find the office. And it actually gave me flashbacks. I remember when I was in my early 20s and my boyfriend came home from work and I'd asked him, I was making soup, and I'd asked him to buy Speedy Bake bread, which is a certain like French stick, but you put it in the oven and it warms up and it bakes and it becomes like quite soft and chewy. But he just bought me a French stick and I couldn't have been clearer that I wanted Speedy Bake bread.
1: And did you have a tandy?
2: I threw the breadstick at him and said, I asked for Speedy Bake.
1: Did you? Was this the old guy too? Did
0: yeah,
1: it hurt you?
0: That poor old man.
1: You know, the one that was like 40 years older than you?
2: Old guy? No, it didn't.
1: No, you know the guy? You know the guy that when you were like...
2: Stop.
0: Tommy, stop. He was probably dead by that point.
1: Oh, was he?
2: Yeah. Too.
1: You know the bald, you know the old bald dude.
2: He was
1: about.
2: Not
1: that
2: bald.
1: Guy that looked like your dad.
2: He was 2 years older than me, and he was attractive. Okay, he wasn't bald.
1: He lied if he said he was 2 decades older than you.
2: Lisa, when have you had an adult meltdown?
1: I'll try. G'day, Lisa. No.
3: Hey.
1: Oh, hey, Lisa. Oh.
3: Hey. I just wanted to let you know, Kerry, that you are not alone. I think this thing called perimenopause or menopause is putting us all in this.
1: Lisa, just a quick question, Lisa. Lisa, do you think this has made Kerry feel better or worse, you saying that?
3: I just want her to know she's not alone.
1: Yeah.
4: Sorry, Lisa's.
3: Because it is constantly happening to everyone.
4: Lisa.
3: Yeah.
4: Lisa's exactly.
2: Yeah, no.
4: To me, were yep. women in their 50s experience this all the time.
2: We're all meant to be the one team, us women. No, Lisa, I couldn't
3: I'm
2: agree.
3: I'm on your team, Kerry.
1: Yeah, the 50-plus team.
5: No worries, Kerry.
1: Kerry. Oh, Big K. The old Kerry.
6: Ow, Big K dog.
1: Yeah.
6: The old owl.
1: The K
2: Thanks,
1: monster.
2: Lynn.
6: Throwing him back now.
2: I can't believe she just called up to say, hey, old menopausal woman.
1: Sweet sisterhood geriatric burns.
2: She couldn't be righter, though. Catherine, how are you?
7: Hi, guys.
2: When did you have an adult meltdown?
7: Oh, so I was about 6 months pregnant and my husband gave me the wrong plate and I started getting a bit upset.
1: Yeah.
7: Yeah, and he said it was no big deal. Well, it was. I didn't speak to him. Yeah, he was out of... I didn't speak to him for about 3 days and, yeah, he slept in a separate room. I did not want to be near him. I didn't want to look at him. I didn't want to have nothing to do with him.
1: Catherine,
2: what plate did you want?
1: Yeah, I was going to say, can you just...
2: what plate did you get?
7: Oh, look, I can't even, I think I wanted a big plate and it gave me a small plate. It was so stupid, so ridiculous. But I was just, he just gave me the biggest ick when I was pregnant. I feel bad now, but, I didn't speak to him for 3 days.

0: Do you mean he gave you the whole pregnancy, he gave you the egg?
1: Oh, pretty much. I had HC as well, so when I did want to eat something, he gave me the wrong plate, so it just tipped me over the edge, yeah.
2: What's the, Catherine, I don't understand the, what's...
0: Hyperemesis, gravid. Oh,
2: what's that?
0: TARDIS or something.
1: It's just like, yeah, horrible. I can't, it's just when you've got morning sickness, but it's every day, the whole pregnancy.
0: Like,
1: yeah,
0: people end up on drips in hospital and stuff. Yeah, it's horrible.
1: Yeah, weekly, yeah, it's horrible. Yeah. So when I did want to eat, he gave me the wrong plate, so
0: yeah, well, you should have known better, Catherine. It's his fault.
1: Pardon?
0: He should have known better. It's his fault.
1: Yeah, yeah. And especially if it's not a big deal. Sorry, that's the child from that pregnancy.
0: So. It takes after you.
1: Yeah, definitely.
2: Thank you, Catherine. Good on you. G'day, Janie.
3: G'day, guys. How you going?
2: Yeah, living the dream. When did you turn into a fully grown baby?
3: Oh, this was during the heat of COVID, and I was isolating home with my two sons and my husband, and I'm trying to homeschool, and it was just a whole big disaster. A kind friend had dropped me off some peanut M&Ms, and I thought, today's the day, I'm going to have some peanut M&Ms. Went to the cupboard, the kids had eaten them all, and I had the biggest breakdown. I kicked the cupboard door, broke my toe, and then sat in the bottom of the pantry and bawled like a baby. Didn't talk to anyone for 2 days.
2: How did the kids react when you were doing what they usually do?
3: Oh, they just looked at me like I was a complete nutter psycho.
4: Carrie and Tommy have very different ideas of wellness. Carrie likes a massage. Tommy loves fried chicken. Like people, wellness can be lots of things. AHM supports your version of wellness, whatever that might be. AHM, people things. 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
2: The Southwest Hits, Carrie and Tommy.

0: Lance look for gold?
1: Yep, we went gold hunting last week with the condition that some of the screws here at the network said you have to, if you are going to go gold panning on work time, give the gold away to your beautiful listeners.
2: We are happy to do that. You were a bit of a sting at first, tried to sneak it home, and then you came through and brought it to work yesterday.
1: I haven't revealed the full pot to you. I did take some gold home, and then I looked online seeing how quickly I could get fake gold delivered to my house, and I was going to swap it out for the real gold.
2: Really?
1: Yes, but there seems to be no reputable fake gold dealers in Australia.
2: Dealing the gold as small as the one you had, because it was tiny.
1: And then I got myself some pebbles, so I improvised because that wasn't going to run for a week. So then I got myself some pebbles and I went down to the store to buy some gold spray paint. And then I had a real moment with myself and I went, this is sad. You're a sad, pathetic little man. And then I took the gold back into work.
2: So when we were gold panning and you first struck this gold,
1: there was
2: a sense that we really had struck gold big time, wasn't there?
1: Well, you can hear my reaction, and I thought I played it pretty cool.
3: Whoa, Nuggy time! Look at this! Look at me, Nuggy! Look at me, Nuggy!
2: Oh, my God.
1: Peaceful, great outdoors.
2: We should point out that we did get the guys to plant that nugget into the pan.
1: I did. You did.
2: So at the time when we were there, we thought you'd found what, like $100 worth?
1: Well, you know, I'm curious as to the prank element of that. Because I did.
4: You're excited and it wasn't real.
1: So but it is real gold. So you basically went.
2: But you didn't find
1: it. Ha ha. You found. But
2: you
1: still
2: found
1: did.
2: Something that the gold guys just popped in your pan.
1: You guys didn't get.
5: We gave you gold.
1: Yeah. Ha ha. You have the gold. The exact thing you're looking for. Yeah.
4: In no way did you find it. When they picked up your pan, they slipped the gold in. It wasn't part of your rocks.
1: But you just gave me a really good time.
4: Yeah, which is fun because you're so excited.
2: We didn't think through that.
1: Someone said pranks don't have to be bad. That's interesting.
5: Oh, yeah. Positive pranks is fun.
1: I had an idea for a TV show once called Surprise It's Your Birthday, and it was just finding out when people's birthdays were and, like, organising when they go to the pub to get their favourite band to perform and, like, just give them the most kick-ass.
2: That's a great
1: birthday.
2: Idea.
1: Oh. Yeah. Anyway, 1360 if you want to fund my TV show.
2: Isn't that what a positive prank is? A surprise?
1: That's like, true. A surprise party.
2: I think prank is the negative connotation of it.
1: Mm. It's a surprise. You guys surprised me.
2: Show us how much we thought we'd found on the day.
6: That's easily a $50 note you got in your finger. Easily.
1: Easily. Mm. And that was only one of our nuggies, because then we had all these little specks together. And so I was thinking we've got at least a few $100 to give away, and 1360, what we're going to do is you just have to pitch us why you should be the worthy recipient of this gold. And if you're happening to catch the show and you missed yesterday's show, we will reveal to you at the end of it exactly how much in gold bullion you will win. But right now we just need you to pitch yourself to us as why you'd be a worthy gold bullion winner. We'll take your calls next.
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0: look for a goal.
1: We're giving away our gold bullion that we found out in the wild last week, because...
2: So are we telling people once they've pitched you what they do with the money, then we're going to tell them, once you pick your person, how much they're winning?
1: Well, they're winning gold, and that should be enough. Gold prices, as we know, are through the roof at the moment. And it was revealed on yesterday's show. So if they were tuned in, they will already know. Bless you. Oh, allergic to bullion.
3: Nothing to sneeze at, but Bigmore will.
1: Yes. And now we just need to find a worthy winner. G'day, Jacqueline.
4: Hi. How are you guys?
1: Yeah, so good. Have you ever won gold before?
4: I've never won gold, but back in 2005, 21 years ago, I was 10. We went camping at Bathurst.
1: Yeah.
4: I did pan some gold, but I lost it because I have a feeling someone took it.
1: Oh.
4: Yeah.
1: That's not good.
2: Who do you think took it?
4: I have no idea. It's been 21 years and it still remains a mystery to me.
2: Still a mystery.
1: And Jacqueline, why do you think you would be a worthy winner of our gold? Just because you've been robbed of it before?
4: Yes, I hope so.
1: Okay, what do you plan to spend your gold winnings on?
4: I was thinking a full tank of petrol.
1: Okay.
2: Yeah.
1: Okay, what type of car do you drive? How many litres is the tank?
4: This tank's probably like 30 litres, I think.
1: 30 seems not tiny. Much.
4: Yeah.
1: Are you sure, so Jacqueline?
4: Cost about $100 for a full tank.
1: Okay, Jacqueline, hold on the line there, because it's a very worthy winner.
2: I think if you asked me how many litres was my tank, I don't think I'd even know what the answer was. I don't think I've ever really realised what...
3: It depends yours which car. The Lambo would have a huge one.
1: Yeah, your McLaren's got a pretty big tank. What's the Bugatti got?
2: Julia.
5: Hello.
2: Hello. What?
5: Mine has 44 litres, so I'd be happy with
1: that. Is it, Julia? Julia, why do you think you would be a worthy winner of the gold?
5: Well, I just have the most wonderful 7-year-old daughter in the world, Millie, and she went into a kids market yesterday with her friends, and they ran the stall and they sold some secondhand toys and stuff. Mm. And they had lots of money, and then they went and spent it all. So but I was just hoping for a little bit of extra cash.
2: You wanted to recoup some of the... spent money.
5: Spend on my daughter, because that's what we like to do.
1: But if you've already got a wonderful child, like, it sounds like you might be winning in life already.
5: I am, but, you know, I'll take whatever I can get.
1: Yeah, sorry. And once you're on top, why not just keep going?
3: Mm.
1: Yes.
5: Why not?
1: Yeah. Okay, Julia, I like your honesty. You hold the line. Thank you. G'day, Luke.
6: Oh, g'day, legends. How are we?
1: Oh, yeah, pretty good lucky boy. Lukey, why would you be a worthy winner of the gold?
6: Because I'm a loyal listener, and if you don't pick me, you're losing a listener.
1: Ooh. Is that a threat, Luke?
6: It's not a threat. It's a promise, bro. It's
2: a give us something from a long time ago, Luke, that proves you're a loyal listener.
6: The time that you done Time Game and said, I'm putting it up to 50 grand, and it went off.
2: It's pretty good, Luke.
1: It's true, Luke.
2: That was
1: it's
2: pretty good.
1: Luke. What would you spend the money on, Luke?
6: A meat tray. Have a barbecue.
1: Ooh. Yeah. Okay, what's your favourite thing out of a meat tray? Is the chops?
6: Yeah, chops. You've got to have chops, yeah.
1: Yeah. You get off chops or on chops?
6: No, get off my chops.
1: Yeah, okay. Chops. Good on you, Luke. Hold the line, Luke.
2: Oh, Tanya's got big dreams with the gold, don't you, Tanya?
7: Yeah, but I don't think there's that much, so the big dreams might go out the door.
1: Talk to us.
2: You've got to dream big.
1: Yeah.
7: I'd like to take my son and I on a little holiday after everything that's happened with his father passing away a couple of weeks ago. Tanya. If not, put some money towards my car.
1: Hey, Tanya, I'm so sorry to hear that. And, Tanya, we're going to give you $200 just for, you know, you're obviously going through a tough time, and I know it's not going to make anything better, but it's more than we're giving away in the gold, and I just feel for you. So have $200.
7: Thank you.
1: Look after yourself.
2: Oh,
1: look
2: after Tanya. Yourself.
1: Let's go back to our.
2: This all feels trivial now.
1: But we just do what we can.
2: I know we do.
1: Yeah.
2: I know.
1: Then you've got the chance to
2: who
1: have
2: are you going to give the money?
1: You know, like I said, I know it's not going to fix anything, but
2: it is something. Who are you going to give the money to?
1: Because I've just given away something, so I think it might be up to you.
2: Ooh. Oh, do we give it to Jacqueline, who lost gold as a kid? Julia's got the best daughter in the world. Nah, I reckon we give it to a loyal listener. Luke, we're going to give the gold to you, mate.
4: Bloody beauty.
6: Thank you.
2: Now, and do you want to know, drum roll, guys? We've got a drum roll to tell you how much money there is.
1: But as a loyal listener, Luke will already know because we mentioned it on yesterday's show. Luke, how much is the gold worth?
6: Don't know. I didn't listen yesterday.
1: Luke, you are no longer getting the gold, and we are going to go to Jacqueline up the top. I feel lied to and cheated. Jacqueline, the gold is all yours.
0: Oh, my God, yeah.
1: Jacqueline, do you know how much it's worth?
0: I'm guessing $80.
1: Let's hear
0: Jacqueline.
1: Let's hear our valuation from yesterday. What are your kind of initial thoughts? Are we rich?
8: No.
1: No.
8: We're not rich. There is a quarter of a gram of gold.
2: Woo.
8: All right.
1: Wow.
8: So it's probably about $17.
1: That's something.
0: $17.
1: Jacqueline, you've just won $17.
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15: Good afternoon. Tim McMillan from 7 News with your update. A Geraldton father is recovering in hospital after his leg ended up in the jaws of a shark. The 50-year-old lost part of the limb in the attack yesterday morning. Mel Ismail was surfing when he was mauled. Another surfer and a group of teenagers bravely rushed to help, saving his life. His family's released a statement thanking the community. Luke Hurtigan is officially the MP for Secret Harbour in Perth South. The One Nation member was sworn in earlier today after he claimed the safe Labor seat in a recent by-election following the retirement of Paul Papalia. And it will be an all-Australian lineup for this year's AFL Grand Final Entertainment, as well as pop princess Kylie Minogue. ARIA Award winner G Flip will perform at the MCG next Saturday. Michael Painter will sing the national anthem, and Mike Brady will return with Up There Kazali. And that's the latest news for this hour.
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4: Good afternoon, Ryan Daniels with your 7 Sport update. Fremantle Dockers defenders Brandon Walker and Brennan Cox both trained strongly today to push their claim for a return to the side for Friday night's preliminary final clash with the Sydney Swans at the SCG. Cox has missed the last 3 games with a calf injury, while Walker suffered an ankle injury in the loss to Hawthorn. And South Fremantle midfielder Jake Florenka has claimed this year's Sandover medal. Perth's Charlie Constable finished as the runner-up.
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17: Mostly fine for the rest of today in Bunbury. Tonight down to 13 and tomorrow late showers with a high of 25. 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

0: Joey Bickmore
1: and Tommy Little.
0: This is Carrie and Tommy.
2: Yeah, and you might have just missed out on winning some gold, but you're just in time for this.
3: Carrie and Tommy.

0: Oh, I don't ever want to go back to the adult cash drawer.
1: It's pretty sick, isn't it?
0: So, kids are so cute.
1: Yeah, playing kids, cash drawer, big money for little ears. G'day, Stella.
2: Hi.
1: How old are you, Stella?
2: I'm 11.
1: Oh, my.
0: Are you a Stella lefty or Stella righty?
2: Righty.
1: Stella, if you win money, what are you going to spend it on?
2: I'm actually not sure.
1: Okay, okay. What's the most amount?
2: The canteen at school.
1: Hey, what's a canteen at school? It's pretty good.
2: Yeah.
1: What's your favourite thing to buy from the canteen?
2: Probably the slices.
1: Yeah, sick.
0: Slices. We never got yum things like slices at school.
1: What do you mean? We got way better stuff. We could get potato cakes and rolls with cheese and sauce at my school. I bet you can't get potato cakes, can you, Stella?
2: Nah.
1: Probably can't even get hot dogs, can you?
2: No, and I don't think I want to.
1: Oh, fair enough, Stella. Hey, Stella, I'm going to draw a number, and you just have to guess based on the sounds that you hear what number I'm drawing, and if you're right, you win that amount.
2: Okay.
1: Now, there's going to be three numbers, so that means it's going to be in the hundreds, so it might be, 428 or something like that, okay? Does that make sense?
2: Yeah.
1: Okay, here you go. I'm drawing the number now. Are you ready to listen?
2: Yep.
1: What'd you think?
2: 137.
1: Oh, the first number was a one, Stella, but it was 124. Oh, better luck next time. Thank you.
0: You made it a lot harder today than yesterday. Yesterday, you just asked them what number they wanted, and then you gave them cash.
1: Yeah, and you guys all had a little off-air meeting saying it was disgraceful behaviour by me.
0: Well, now you've let the kids down. Uncle Tommy.
1: Can you put Stella back onto me? Hey, Stella.
2: Yeah.
1: Have 50 bucks.
2: Actually?
1: Yeah.
2: You're the best.
1: You're the best. Have a good one. Thanks, Stella.
0: See, doesn't that feel good? That feels better, doesn't it?
1: G'day, Xander.
3: Hi.
1: How are you?
3: Good, thank you.
1: What's your favourite animal?
3: Oh, snake.
1: Sick. Have you seen snakes? Have you ever got to hold one?
3: No.
1: Whoa.
3: Oh, yes.
1: You have, yeah? That's sick.
0: What's your favourite number, Xander?
3: 5 grand.
0: Oh my god, 5 grand.
1: Okay, well, Xander, I'm not gonna draw 5,000 because it's only gonna be three numbers, so it's gonna be in the hundreds, okay?
3: Yeah.
1: Are you ready?
3: Yeah.
1: Here we go. What'd you think, Xander?
3: 504.
1: Oh, my gosh, Xander, the first number is a 5.
3: Oh, 500.
1: I don't know what on. I'm getting a shake of the head.
4: One clue guess only
1: is what the boss is saying, Xander. I'm so sorry because it was 500, but you can have 50 bucks too.
3: Yay!
1: Thank you, Xander. G'day, Ava.
5: Hi.
1: How old are you, Ava?
5: I'm 10.
1: Cool. What's your favourite thing to do? Like, what makes you happy? Do you play sport or do you like other stuff?
5: I do sport.
1: Yeah. What's your favourite sport?
5: MMA and jiu-jitsu.
1: Yeah.
0: Wow.
1: Yep. That's cool. Have you ever choked someone out?
5: Oh. Yeah.
1: Yeah, because my niece is doing jiu-jitsu, and the first thing she learnt, she did this cool move where she grabbed both sides of my collar and then, like, pulled them the other way and choked me. Do you do that stuff?
5: Yeah.
1: Yeah, that's sick, Ava.
5: That was just collar choke.
1: Okay, collar choke, that's exactly what it was. Hey, Ava.
0: Sounds fun.
1: I'm going to draw three numbers, and so it's going to be in the hundreds. Do you have a favourite number ever?
5: Yes, my favourite number is 996.
4: See, why have the kids learned so much quicker than the adults?
0: I know.
1: Hey, Ava.
5: Yeah?
1: I'm going to be honest with you. I'm going to include 2 9s in your number. And my boss has just cracked it at me. But I'm going to include 2 9s. So 2 of the numbers will be 9 and 1 of the numbers will be something else, okay?
5: Okay.
1: Are you ready to listen?
5: Yeah.
1: Here we go. What'd you think?
5: 990.
1: Oh, Ava, I'm so sorry. It was 599. But you can have $50 too, Ava.
5: Yay!
1: Yeah!
6: Southwest hits Carrie and Tommy.

0: Olivia Rodrigo, that is Stupid Song for your Tuesday arvo. It's Carrie and Tommy.
1: So I almost gave my number to a guy I was sitting next to on the plane last night, but I didn't know the rules of engagement, and I'm keen to chat to you guys. I'm going to tell you the series of events, and I want to know whether you think it would have been weird if I asked for his number.
2: Sure.
1: So sat down next to him, and he smelt delicious, and I was going to say to him that he smelt good. And then I was like, that's a really creepy thing to say. But he did. He smelled, you know, and often you sit on plane next to people that stink, right?
2: I thought it'd be so nice. I'd love if someone said that to me.
1: I mean, people must say to you all the time they can smell you because you wear so much cologne.
2: Yeah.
0: Do they say they can smell you or you smell good?
2: No, people are nice about my smell. In fact, no, I reckon, I think almost, I would say one in two Ubers that I get in, my Uber driver wants to know what the cologne is.
1: Oh, my God, is your cologne about to be the scent of Ubers around the country?
2: If you ever get in an Uber, take a big whiff because that's me.
1: So, anyway, he smelt great. And we were sitting there chatting. No, sorry, we didn't chat at first. I sniffed him, then thought, don't be weird, and then went about reading my book. And I'm reading quite a hot book at the moment.
2: Yeah.
1: Anyway, was reading this book and then started thinking, oh, my God, I wonder if this man can read over my shoulder. And he kept sort of smiling at me. Anyway, as the flight went on, he then turned to me and said, I looked at him. Oh, no, I put some makeup on, and he goes, looking good. And I said, oh, thanks. And then he said, I used to love you on Rove. And I was like, oh, thanks. Yeah, yeah. And then we just started talking about TV, and he was asking what I was doing now, blah, blah, blah, blah, blah. Anyway, then we started talking about playing tennis because he's on the tennis circuit. He plays tennis around the world. And, you know, I'm from a family of tennis players. We started talking about my uncle, the world champ that plays tennis.
2: Not a world champ.
1: World champ. I should have debated that with him. He would have been a good person to ask whether he's a world champ.
2: There's no debate.
1: Anyway, talked about my uncle, he's a world champ. And then he asked me about my book. And anyway, we're just chatting. And we got along so well.
2: Yeah.
1: And I was like, we were only in the plane for, 55 minutes or something. And by the end of it, I didn't want the flight to end. I really enjoyed his company. Yeah. And I thought, Carrie, just ask him for his number. Mm. Now, before you think anything's too weird, I wasn't trying to pick him up, okay? He wasn't interested in me in that way, and I wasn't interested in him in that way.
2: Would you say you play on separate teams?
1: We absolutely play for different teams.
2: Yes.
1: But in the friendship circle, I think we could very much play for the same team. I think we'd be great friends.
2: Yeah.
1: But then I was like, ask someone for their number to be your friend.
2: Of course
1: you can. Can you meet someone on the plane and then go, hey, will you be my friend, and then get their number?
2: Of course you can. Yeah.
1: Do you think?
2: Yeah. I think
1: the stranger would have just given me his number.
2: Well, they might. You have to be open to the fact that they might say no. But
1: good with the rejection.
2: I think the only thing about asking for someone's number is if you're not interested romantically, it is traditionally a romantic gesture. But when you've both established that you're not each other's bag.
1: No.
2: And that's been pretty explicit, obviously, in some of the chats that you've had.
1: Yes.
2: Then, of course.
1: I didn't. Now I miss him.
2: I didn't.
0: Why didn't you go for his Instagram?
1: Oh, because I don't know his name.
2: What?
0: Sorry.
2: I was about to say, what's his name? We'll put a call out for him. You didn't know his name?
1: I don't think I asked his name.
2: In an hour?
1: Yeah.
0: Did you just talk at this man for the whole flight?
2: Yeah, does the man know he was having a chat with you?
1: No, because he started with, I've watched you on Rove, and then we started chatting from there. It was too late for me. It would have been like half an hour in for me to go, what's your name?
2: That's not too late.
0: What does he do for work?
1: He plays tennis, professional tennis around the world.
2: He plays professional tennis.
1: Well, he plays the LGBTQI+ circuit.
2: Yeah. Yeah. But,
1: yeah.
0: But that's his job.
1: Yes.
2: It does not sound like a job.
1: That's what he does. He does it for fun. Sorry, no, he said he made his money.
2: Yeah.
1: He made his money somehow, and now he travels. I didn't pry. I didn't sort of say, like, have any fun to your lifestyle.
2: I think you should have pried a little bit.
1: I learned all these things by asking questions.
2: All these things. You don't know what he does, and you don't know his name. What things did you learn?
1: I don't want to say too much.
2: Did you just
1: talk about personal stuff?
2: Did you just rattle? Not even his name. Did did you just rattle off your Wikipedia for him in real time or something? Like, what?
1: No. Anyway, have you ever met and become friends with someone on a plane?
2: Sorry, Carrie, if you haven't got the person's name, you haven't met him.
0: That's such a good point.
2: Like, you meet someone and you wish to go, my
1: you
2: name's
1: know who
2: Tommy,
1: you are.
2: Your name's
0: Carrie. Carrie certainly
2: pleased,
0: doesn't.
2: Pleased to meet you. I haven't I haven't met someone on a plane that I've seen.
1: Have you

0: for a radio show that no longer exists anymore when I was doing like Street Teamer, Black Thunder type stuff, where I went out and I wore a secret microphone and I had to proposition 10 people for a date. And then also the next time I went out, I had to proposition 10 people for friendship. And the dating...
1: More people wanted to go on a date than be your friend?
0: No, not at all. Of the 10 people, I think like it was not a big number that said yes to a date. A lot of them said they had partners or whatever, or made up they had partners just to get me to stop talking to them, whatever it was. But all 10 said, I said, I'm just new to the city and I don't have any friends here. And I was wondering if you would like to just hang out and grab a coffee or something, and nothing weird. I just, yeah.
1: And all 10 said yes.
0: All 10 said yes. Yeah. So what I'm saying is, I think if you.
1: This is a missed opportunity.
0: Yeah, but you should have started with the name.
1: I know.
0: Because also, if he gave you his phone number, what are you saving it as?
1: Guy on plane.
0: Yeah.
1: Plane guy. I realise now it doesn't sound good, but honestly, it was a great chat. 13 10 60. I want to know if you've made a lifelong friend from sitting next to them on a flight. If you have,
0: what about
1: I want to hear from you.
0: Oh, no.
1: And if you happen to be the guy next to me on the flight yesterday, call me, because I think we should hang out.
0: Right.
1: Despo.
2: With Carrie and Tommy, live across the Southwest.

0: Gary and Tommy driving you home for your Tuesday afternoon, and I think it was 131060. Are you Carrie's new friend?
1: Yeah.
2: 131060. If you were sitting next to me in the flight last night, because I really liked your company and I'd like to be friends. But I'm interested in whether people have met lifelong friends after just sitting next to them on a plane. Tanae, has this happened to you?
3: Not specifically. So you're talking about a plane, but when I was actually overseas in Canada.

0: I had bought a car and I needed to get car insurance, so I had to ring the insurance company. Never had spoken to these people before, and I was speaking to this lady, and I think we spoke about insurance for maybe like 20 minutes, and then an hour and a half later, we were still talking, completely unrelated to car insurance at this point. I never even took out a policy. And then we ended up exchanging, like, she'd finished work, because it was like 5:40, I think. And I was like, aren't you finished work? She's like, oh, yeah, I finished like 40 minutes ago. And I'm like, oh, my goodness, you need to go. She's like, God. But then she was just so, she just loved the conversation so much that we ended up speaking. And then, I think we first, like, changed emails and we were emailing for a while. And then we ended up migrating that to Facebook.
1: Yeah.
0: And then, yeah, we ended up meeting up. And now we're lifelong friends.
2: That's so sweet.
3: That is so sweet.
2: Tanae, you would be so annoying if you're waiting on that, like in on hold, trying to get through to your insurance company. And you're how's it taking an hour and a half?
3: Because Tanae's chatting. Yeah. Tanae, what kind of stuff are you talking to someone on at an insurance company that you've just met? Like, what are you talking to her about on hold while you're on the phone?
0: I don't even remember because it was such a long time ago now, but I think because I was traveling at the time, she was really, you know, interested in knowing my story because I'm talking about how I wanted to buy a car and drive across Canada. And then I guess it sort of stemmed from that because she was, I don't know, I guess she's like in her 40s and I'm in my 30s. And she was just really taken by my life and how, you know, she'd been through a lot of stuff in her life with her previous partner, DV and stuff like that. And then her dad was really sick at the time. So I think she just really like resonated with my life. And then it just sort of like started from there.
2: And Tanae, did you live in the same part of the world, or when you first like met up, as you said, did one of you have to travel?
0: So she was living in Victoria in British Columbia, staying with friends in like a nearby town. So I was just ringing the local insurance company. So while she lived there, I was just over in Canada to vacation. So I wasn't living over there at the time. I was just vacationing with the intention to buy a car and literally drive across Canada.
2: Canadians are so nice.
0: They really are.
2: Yeah, they're beautiful people. Aww, Tanae, that's so sweet. Tanae. Thank you.
3: What about Jane? Hey, Jane.
4: Hey, Kerry. I hope you find him. We can definitely make lifelong friends on flights.
3: Yes. Give it to us. When did you meet someone?
4: So I was flying from Melbourne to Singapore on Qantas 2 years ago and hit it off incredibly with them, this awesome lady who was across the aisle from me. Her name was also Jane. So we were twinning. And then I noticed the hosties were being particularly nice to her, and she was getting all this champagne. She was sharing it with me. And I'm like, what's the go? And it turns out her husband was the pilot. I'm like, oh, yeah, right. He is not. She's like, he is. He's it. That he's my husband. I'm like, yeah, right. And then a few hours into the flight, he appears with more champagne and he says, I believe you think that I don't exist. I'm like, and then I got to go into the cockpit at the end of the flight.
2: That's sick.
3: And are you still friends now, Jane?
4: Yes. They're Mark and Jane and they're absolutely gorgeous. And I know. So it's super cool. And I've been on one of his flights since.
2: Oh, Jane, it must be soon they'll put you on the, you know, the staff travel perks.
4: I need to be on that. Definitely. Yes. In the jump seat, maybe.
2: Yeah. And Jane, how far into your first interaction did you ask the person's name?
4: Well, because her name was Jane.
2: Yes, but Carrie wouldn't even know this man's name could be Carrie.
4: That's dodgy. Yeah, could be Carrie. Could be.
3: He did say to me at the very end, I knew you'd be down to earth.
2: And you said, you too, what's your name?
5: Carrie Bickmore and Tommy Little. Drive home with Carrie and Tommy.
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9: 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Someone has serious anger issues.
3: Well, it's obviously not me.
2: Shut up, it's not me, you dog.
9: I'll reveal after Carrie and Tommy.
25: Clocked off physically. Mentally, we've got you. It's Carrie and Tommy driving you home.

0: around the country for your drive home, the Savo. It's Carrie Bickmore and Tommy Little.
1: Oh, Bickers. A lot of people have been asking me in the street, oi, how come you're never talking about your favourite criminals? And I'm like, I don't know. It is a good point. So finally, we're going to address the balance.
2: It's now time for the moment we've all been waiting for.
3: Criminal of the Week.
2: And please welcome your host, Tommy Little.
1: I should open it up to the floor. Carrie, do you have a criminal of the week yourself this week?
4: I was actually just trying to think, do I know any criminals in my personal life? I reckon you're the closest I know to a criminal. I don't know of anything you've done specifically, but I just, you've got criminal written all over your face.
1: I think that's defamatory.
4: Is it? It's only defamatory if it's not true.
1: Yes.
4: Oh.
5: There can't be another radio show in court.
4: That's true. What's your criminal
1: I've done all right out of it. You know what I mean? Okay, moving on. Kieran's giving me that look. So this kind of, this gets a bit sad, is what I will say. Not the segment in general, or okay. Usually it's going to be an uplifting segment.
4: Okay.
1: But this, I stumbled across a documentary, and it's actually from a few years ago, but this man is still serving his jail time in the States. I feel like it's a case of the justice system just not looking after someone and not in society letting someone fall through the cracks.
4: There's, this is heavy.
1: There's this, this beautiful man, Darius McCollum, and he is over in New York, and here's what he has to say to kick things off.
6: Over the years, I have operated trains in the New York City subway system, Metro North, New Jersey Transit. And yet, I have never been an employee of any of these agencies.
1: So it's fascinating. What? So Darius has operated literally hundreds of trains, hundreds of buses, and has never been employed by any of the transport companies.
4: He's just been, what, jumping in the front and taking them for a spin?
1: So he had Asperger's or has Asperger's syndrome, and he struggled kind of growing up, and he became fascinated by trains. And so at the age of 8 years old, he memorized the whole subway system. And then he went down and he befriended some of the transport workers, and they would, like, take him on tours and show him how to, like, ride the trains. And so he started stealing them, but when he would steal them, all he'd do was operate them to perfection. He would make sure. Have a listen to some of the comments about his crimes.
7: All of his crimes were victimless. He would safely make all of the stops, make the announcements.
1: So he'd always make sure he stayed.
4: Stop, you're going to make me cry.
1: Yeah, he'd always make sure he stayed on route and on schedule. He obviously never got paid. He would even attend transit worker unions meetings and would lobby for better pay and working conditions for a union that he didn't belong to.
4: How long did he do this for?
1: Over the years, he ended up with quite a few charges.
8: Now, he's been picked up 20 times for the same thing.
9: McCollum claims to have commandeered more than 100 buses for joyrides over the past 30 years.
10: McCollum has such a lengthy rap sheet of transit-related crimes, he has his own Wikipedia page.
4: So, rap sheet. Yeah. That man has a rap sheet.
1: Yeah, he's already spent 23 years in maximum security.
4: Sorry, prison. What?
1: Yeah.
4: What?
1: Yeah.
5: Whoa.
4: Oh, I thought you were going to tell me he's, like, got 3 months behind bars. No. 23 years.
1: And he thinks that the likelihood is he's probably going to spend the rest of his life in jail. Not even.
4: Hold on. This is not. You made this sound like this segment was going to be, hey, criminal of the week. In fact, the opener sounds like that. This is horrible and unfair.
1: Yeah, I agree. Here's another, and this is why I say, you know, all the things I've read about him, unless there's something I've missed, it's just that he's a beautiful dude that really struggled socially. And they said, I went into a kind of a deep dive about him. And they said that the law enforcement purposely failed to mention that after 9/11, he helped Homeland Security and MTA bolster the transit lines by identifying weak spots in the subway system thanks to his invaluable knowledge. They then threw him right back in jail after that and denied him any job with the MTA.
5: Oh.
1: Yeah. If you're interested in that story.
4: Is there a show on that? Like a doco?
1: I was just about to say, if you are interested in that story, the documentary is called Off the Rails.
11: Carrie Bickmore and Tommy Little.
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0: music quiz.
1: I know this is not quiz related, but do you find your friends either don't know, even though we've worked the same hours for years now, they don't know or care when you're at work?
2: That was my sister calls me all the time.
1: Yeah.
2: But to be fair, there is a time difference where she lives, so maybe that's the explanation.
1: Not hours.
2: Yeah, there is hours.
1: Oh, that one. Sorry. I was thinking of your cousin. Sorry.
2: Yes. No, but yeah, you're right. It's like, did your mum just call you, did you say?
1: No, Panna, one of my best mates.
2: And what?
1: I
2: see him on the drive home from work all the time. He knows what you do and where you are.
1: Yeah.
2: What's he doing?
1: I don't know. If someone's died now, I'm going to feel very bad about this.
2: You know what Panna's going to love, though? He's going to love the entertainment that's been announced at the AFL Grand Final.
1: What is it? Something camp?
2: Panna loves a bit of Kylie Minogue.
1: Oh,
2: Kylie Minogue, right, G-Flip.
1: Right up the big boy's alley.
2: Mike Brady will be back. They got Mike Brady. But I've got a music quiz based on AFL Grand Final performers over the years.
1: Okay, we should have kept this broader and included
2: rugby. I agree, but I didn't write it.
3: I'll do that next week.
1: There we go, thank you.
2: Apart from Mike Brady, who performs Up There Kazaley?
1: And fight!
2: Oh, the question's worded weird. Apart from Mike Brady, who performs Up There Kazaley every year at the Grand Final, who holds the record for most performances at an AFL game?
1: Can I just say, with that, I reckon Mike Brady singing that song, I reckon that's the most I've seen a live performer sing a certain song. Mm. Because so often for the Grand Final, I will do a couple of gigs in the day. All the clubs have Grand Final breakfasts and things like that.
2: Oh, yeah.
1: Format. And literally, he is at every one of them.
2: Oh, my God. So how many do you think times he performances in the day?
1: Oh, he would sing that song on Grand Final day probably 7 times, I would think, at 7 different functions. But I personally, I reckon I've seen it 24 times.
2: Does it get better?
1: It's always good. It is always good. Who's had the most performances? I reckon it's
2: at the Aussie
1: some
2: rules.
1: Bloke with the name Painter who sings the national anthem, because I heard you and Jesse talking about it off air.
2: Is that from another question? No, it's John Farnham.
1: Damn it.
2: Yeah. All right.
1: What's the lyric mean? Like, what does it mean? You're the voice, try and understand it. Like, shouldn't it be you're the voice?
4: Weirdly,
1: please,
4: you are trying to understand
1: please
4: it.
1: Please speak and let us listen. Like, or you're the voice, let us understand it. Or you're the voice.
4: Kizzy has an answer, but he doesn't have a voice.
1: And what are you saying? Kizzy.
3: Try and speak over this guy.
1: Yeah. You do every show.
3: Okay, well, I'll stop now. Don't worry about it. Moving on.
2: No, come on. I'm keen to hear, Kizzy.
3: It's come about on, every individual has the power and responsibility to speak up and create positive change.
1: But what's try and understand it?
3: You've got to try and understand that you have the voice to be able to do that.
1: Oh, you're God. The voice. Try and understand that thing that I've just said.
2: Yeah.
1: Yeah. Okay.
2: Make a noise and make it clear.
1: How many times has he performed, Kara?
2: He has performed a lot.
3: Four times. It says it in brackets there. Four.
2: Oh, ooh.
4: You're the voice of sass.
1: Izzy, I didn't know you had a good, a bad side to the
3: my
1: bed
3: question.
1: And a catchy side.
2: Question two. For some reason, I love that when someone's opinion comes into this. For some reason, this is not my thoughts, this is Kizzy's thoughts, Muhammad Ali has made an appearance during an AFL Grand Final entertainment
1: that
2: slot.
1: Is true.
5: Ladies and gentlemen, would you welcome former heavyweight champion of the world? He is the greatest, Muhammad Ali.
1: Kara, you can finish.
2: In what year was that?
1: You can finish. I'm asking you a quiz question inside the quiz question. You can finish his famous saying, float like a butterfly, sting like a bee.
2: Oh, I know that one.
1: Yeah. Yep.
2: Something, you can be me.
1: I think it's your hands can't hit what your eyes can't see.
4: Oh.
2: Ooh.
1: Yeah. At what year? I reckon it actually, I'm going to go say it's late 90s. I think it was like 97.
2: 98. Well done. Why? I know we started the quiz question by saying for some reason. What is the reason he was there?
1: He was here on a speaking tour, I believe. No,
2: and what did they get him up to do?
1: I am getting him very
3: lap
1: confused.
3: Of honour.
1: yeah, he just
3: did a lap there. He was just invited to
4: played
3: be
4: a couple
3: there.
4: Of games for Collingwood, maybe.
1: Yeah, he was back pocket.
4: Yeah.
1: Carrie's okay, shrinking.
2: No, I'm still here. I'm just letting you speak. You've got a voice.
4: Trying to understand it.
2: Question three. While Meatloaf belted out his hits during the 2011 Grand Final. Oh.
4: Is that a man understanding he's the voice?
2: It's so good. It's so bad. It's so good.
1: I quite like it. It's a man in pain.
2: One person was left waiting by the sides, looking on in horror. She was there to perform the national anthem on that fateful day. Who was it?
1: Jess Malboy.
2: No. It was Vanessa Amorosi.
1: Everybody.
2: In the whole wide world. What's absolutely everybody doing?
1: I don't know.
2: Especially when you think about the words in songs, isn't it? We
1: just sing them. Yeah, I assume she's just clarifying that when I say it's absolutely everybody.
2: It's absolutely everybody.
1: There's people out of the
2: And room. Is it absolutely everybody has a voice?
3: Yeah. Literally, it's about like the shared fundamental need for love, acceptance and respect. So it's the same thing as you're the voice.
1: Remix. Oh, that's roast them at me.
2: Katy Perry was the entertainment at the 2024 Grand Final and brought out an Aussie icon to sing I Kissed a Girl with her. I don't remember this, and this is a funny choice. Who was it?
1: What year, Carrie?
2: 2024.
1: Oh, the AFLW Grand Final. Yeah.
4: No, the AFL Grand Final.
1: What was she?
4: Yeah.
2: But also, why did she get this woman up to sing I Kissed a Girl with her? How strange. Who do you think it was? One of our absolute icons.
1: Nikki Webster.
2: One of our absolute icons.
1: Tina Arena.
2: Tina Arena.
4: Maybe that's how they got her.
2: She sang I Kissed a Girl with Katy Perry at the Grand Final.
1: Okay. I'm misremembering Grand Final.
2: Yeah, I thought Katy Perry came out for some women's cricket thing, didn't she?
3: Yeah, she did.
1: Oh, she did that. Okay, yeah. She did both. Good on her.
2: In one of the bigger Grand Final performances, Ed Sheeran. They say she's in the class 18. Stuck in her daydream and been this way since 18. Brought out an icon of modern day music in 2014. Who was it?
1: An icon
4: that
1: of...
4: That question is a stitch up big time.
1: Yeah. Is it going to be someone very old?
4: Yeah.
1: Yes. Is it Mike
2: Sir?
1: Brady?
2: Sir.
1: Elton John.
2: Tom Jones. Tom Jones. What a weird quiz that was.
3: You're welcome.
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12: Hello, Tim McMillan from 7 News with your update. The family of a man attacked by a shark along the WA coast has thanked those who came to his aid. Mel Ismail lost part of his right leg. The City of Perth will be the subject of another inquiry after several complaints were made about elected members. A 2020 investigation into the council cost more than $7 million. This probe's expected to last 3 months. Luke Hurtigan has been sworn in to the WA Parliament. He becomes One Nation's first lower house MP, representing Secret Harbour. An Orange Army turned out in support. Meanwhile, Pauline Hanson has addressed her podcast appearance where she called Indigenous Australians the most primitive race on earth. She says, "If I've offended people, I will apologise for that." And a saucy new ad campaign by screen siren Sydney Sweeney has divided the sporting world. And that's the news for this hour.
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14: Good afternoon, Ryan Daniels with your 7 Sport update. Fremantle Dockers defenders Brandon Walker and Brennan Cox both trained strongly today to push their claim for a return to the side for Friday night's preliminary final clash with the Sydney Swans at the SCG. Cox has missed the last 3 games with a calf injury, while Walker suffered an ankle injury in the loss to Hawthorn. And South Fremantle midfielder Jake Florenka has claimed this year's Sandover medal. Perth's Charlie Constable finished as the runner-up.
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18: Mostly fine for the rest of today in Bunbury. Tonight down to 13 and tomorrow late showers with a high of 25. 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
23: Carrie Bickmore
24: and Tommy Little.
23: This is Carrie and Tommy.
25: Yeah, that is where you're at for your Tuesday afternoon. Plenty more to come, the Savo.
26: Quick shout out to people who have pingers at work.
27: Because and Romani.
26: Of and course. Romani.
27: She must love when she's linked to things like this.
28: Mm. Pingers.
26: Have you got pingers at work, Pickers?
27: No, I don't think I've ever had pingers at work.
26: According to
27: I don't think I've ever had pingers anywhere.
26: Haven't you?
27: I'm assuming, what is pingers?
26: According to a survey of 2,000 workers, pingers are the most annoying type of people that you can possibly work with.
28: Oh.
26: Would you like to have a guess what they are?
27: I bet you they're people that love a chat.
26: Quite the opposite. They are people who, despite sitting within the proximity where you could just chat to them, they ping you off an email asking their question instead of chatting.
27: Yes, and I've never had a pinger at work.
26: And to those people's defense, they say that the reason they do that is because they can see that you're working and they know you might want to not address it straight away, but then you have it in writing there so your question will be answered in due course. But apparently,
27: to be fair, imagine the opposite though.
26: Of what someone's like, going, hey.
27: Every time someone has a thought, because they're close enough to you, they could just go, hey, do you want to do a, hey, do you think we should, hey. Like, wouldn't you prefer a pinger?
26: No, I don't think so.
27: Because you're a people person.
26: But also, I assume that the thing they're asking, they need to ask. So it's not, they're not pinging off, you know, what are you up to on the weekend? I assume it's work stuff. And so I think it would just be much more efficient to, well, and I'm not alone because this survey, yes, people think it is the most annoying type of person you can
27: I just
26: work.
27: Don't think that would be the most annoying. I like the idea of being able to get back to people in my own time.
26: Do you? So you're a fan of pingers?
27: I think I'm a fan of pingers.
26: We can
27: have that on the record,
26: have
27: guys.
26: It on the record. Pickers loves a pinger. Up next, the gorgeous Katie Lambrook.
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0: You drive home this afternoon. 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
1: One of our favourites joins us right now. It is because she is on Sean McAuliffe's Origin Odyssey, which premieres tonight at 7:30 p.m. on SBS and SBS On Demand. It's Kate Lanbrook. Welcome.
2: How many favourites do you have?
1: I reckon I've said that most days on this show.
2: That's right.
1: But you are actually one of my favourites.
3: That's not true. I haven't heard it that much.
1: Haven't you?
3: No, when you're being vague, you go with, we love them. They're the best.
1: One of my
2: also, it could be that Tommy's not listening to you. So anything is possible
1: at
2: this point.
1: No, you are one of both of our favourites, I think I could
3: love, love, Katie.
2: Oh, I
1: at
2: love
1: least top
2: it.
1: Five.
2: I love it to be in here.
3: So this
2: top five.
1: Top five. Sorry, not of all people.
2: Oh.
3: I can't tell.
2: I'm like, that really gave me a buck up, which obviously I was not entitled to.
3: Hey, why did you do this show? This is my worst nightmare.
2: Why?
3: It's the same when people do their ancestry.com and stuff. All you find out.
2: Oh, this show? I thought you meant this show. And I'm like,
3: it's my worst nightmare. I've been doing it every day for nearly a decade.
2: Oh, no, it's Katie Langbrook.
3: No, okay. Why? So this, like, people that do ancestry.com and they find out these things that they can never unhear and they didn't know and they lived in blissful ignorance before. Why?
2: Okay. I don't care so much about that. I always watch those shows like Go Back to Where You Came, whatever they're called.
3: It's not called Go Back to Where You Came From.
2: What's it called? Who do I think I am?
1: You are.
3: I think that was a One Nation rally. That was a throat tattoo.
2: Anyway, I always watch those shows and they're always like, I'm always like, why are you crying? You know, they're always and then your great grandmother, here she is, and they're always looking through some ancient ledger of cursive faded writing, and she was always like a prostitute who was on a thing, and she got smallpox, and people are always crying. Yeah. I'm like, why are you crying about a person that you never met?
3: From hundreds of years ago. Yeah.
2: I believe they must get them up very early in the morning and have lubricated them the night before and then starved them in the morning.
1: And then they're broken.
2: Correct, like in reality shows.
1: My favourite one of those was when Pete Hellier did it and they don't tell you where you're going and they say, pack your bags, you could be going anywhere around the world. And
3: he was thinking Scotland, right?
1: Yeah, he thought, you know, given how Pete looks, he thought somewhere in that kind of area and he ended up the next suburb away.
3: With a full suitcase.
1: With a full suitcase. But you ended up...
2: And a passport.
1: You ended up back in Jamaica, which continues to surprise me, even though I've known you for 25 years. It surprises me every time I read that you have Jamaican heritage.
2: Yes, yes. So my mother...
3: Thank you for bringing the music, by the way.
2: Well, thank you. I know. And later, I'll teach you to reggae, as my cousin said to me the first time I was in Jamaica, which I was like 18, and they said, you know, it's a big thing. Do you know how to reggae? And I'm like, I would love to reggae. Literally, you just shuffle.
1: Oh.
2: You just shuffle.
3: Because have you seen, I was in Colombia and got introduced to reggaeton, which is just humping each other. Oh. It's the most
1: sexual dance.
2: Is that where twerking came from?
3: Yeah, but you know how there's a lot of kind of rapid movement.
2: Right.
3: Imagine you take the rapid movement out and replace it with slow grinding against the wall.
1: Love making standing up.
3: I would hate to make love like that. It's like it would hurt your pelvis. Yeah.
2: Hang on. Where were you in the reggaeton sandwich?
3: I was up against
4: the
3: wall.
4: The chair in the corner.
2: So someone's doing it to you?
3: I had a sore pelvic muscle, yes.
2: Okay. As it transpired, my trip with Sean McAuliffe.
1: Yes. Back to Jamaica.
2: I was longing for someone to take me to reggae bar.
1: Because, and where did you end up instead?
2: Okay. So he wants to take me to some square that
3: You're saying he wants. It's a TV show, Katie. This isn't. You two aren't on a Kentucky. And you're like, and then McAuliffe wants to go and get dug down into the history.
1: He wants to do museums. I want to go do the food scene.
2: At one point, though, it does look like we're on a honeymoon because we get a boat to go to this island that my cousins took me to on the first trip that I was there to, this island called Lime Keys. And they said the boat ride was going to be 5 minutes and the boat ride was an hour and we were in a boat that was too small for the waves and so we were smacking into these waves. In retrospect, it was really dangerous. And then McAuliffe discovered about me, my capacity when I'm really frightened, I laugh, like a lot.
1: Maniacally.
2: Maniacally, right? So they were white knuckling it, and one of the cameramen who was on the thing bounced on his thing and nearly broke his coccyx, and everyone was really freaked
1: and you were
2: out.
1: Just
2: I was just cackling.
3: Is this reggaeton?
2: Like a drain. Well, it must have been. Yeah, it must have been. Anyway, that was that horror experience of the boat, which we quite possibly could have like died.
1: Drowned, yes.
2: Was the highlight of the trip as far as joy goes.
1: Okay, so what?
2: Yeah.
1: I get the feeling you didn't discover nice things about your past.
2: No. Okay, so there was stuff that I already knew. So my great-great-great-grandmother was an enslaved person, mm-hmm. right? So my grandma, Kate, left Jamaica, and went to New York. And mum was raised in New York with her brother.
1: Okay.
2: And had been back to Jamaica a couple of times, but really grandma never really went back. So I knew about the slavery aspect of the history, but also my great-great-great-great grandmother, however many greats there were, see, Sean McAuliffe could tell you, very diligent on his history. She made her way into the house.
3: Oh.
2: Mm-hmm. Which, if you imagine those terrible times.
3: Very taboo.
2: Correct. You wanted to be inside the house. And not only that, the guy who was the plantation owner at the time, it was Coffee Plantation, maybe Sugar and Coffee, he married her.
3: And
2: their daughter, who was my great-great-great-grandmother, inherited, which was all of this was really unusual.
1: Wow.
2: And that was good. But I have spent so long with Sean McAuliffe in a car driving and just talking at him that I don't think he will ever probably want to talk to me again.
3: So, Katie, I saw him. You know? I saw him on the weekend, and
2: you
3: obviously weren't there. And apropos of nothing, he spoke so fondly of you.
2: Oh, did he?
3: So,
1: great company.
3: Yeah.
2: Anyway, it was incredible. It was fascinating. Mm-hmm. It was many things. I get to show, I think, a photo of my mum with her full afro. All of that's fun.
3: Katie, we can't wait to see it. Sean McAuliffe's Origin Odyssey is on tonight, 7:30 on SBS and SBS On Demand. Katie Glenbrook, we love you. Thank you.
2: I love you. Hey,
4: how you doing? Carrie and Tommy will be right back after this.
5: But in case you missed it,
4: here's what happened earlier.
5: I'll get back to you.
1: I can't believe she just called up to say, hey, old menopausal woman.

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0: the God. Carrie and Tommy are about to go back to back to back to back to back.
1: My back, lick my back, and my back.
2: Is Oasis set to become the John Farnham of the UK?
3: What's happened?
2: This is our last tour. But yet we're still going. Because remember when they came out last year, that last little reuniting between the brothers, it was like, this has been good, but this will be the last time you'll get to see us.
4: Is that what they said?
2: I thought that's why everyone went to see them, wasn't it?
4: I thought everyone just assumed, because everyone assumed they would never get back together. Mm. And then, you know, the structure of the deal they got to get them back together meant they only got paid per show as they went and didn't actually get a lump sum to make sure they stayed together for the shows. I didn't know that they'd actually said that. I just think everyone assumed we're lucky we've
2: even got this. So maybe they didn't say that. I thought you said that earlier, Jess.
3: No. I thought that everyone was just scared that they were going to break up at some point again. And they were like, well, this is probably our last ever chance.
2: Well, good news for fans, because they've officially announced a full 2027 tour. This is a clip from their little promo video online. A bit hard to hear at the beginning, but you get it.
5: My name's Noel. This name's Liam. We play rock and roll music. About everyday things, not about nothing. About being alive and having a good time.
6: See you next year!
2: Oh, even hearing the beginning bit of the music

0: good, isn't it? They've said start the celebrations after a period of reflection. The most damaging pop cultural force in recent British history has declared itself fit for purpose and will once again return to lift the spirits of the people. Come witness the fitness. It shall be a sight to behold.
1: Come witness the fitness.
2: Damaging.
3: Why are they
2: damaging?
1: Because when you said, even when you hear the start of the music, you were a big Oasis fan.
0: Okay, so here's the thing. I love Oasis. I've always loved Oasis.
2: I was so excited. You should admit to what you're about to say.
0: You don't think so?
2: I think that's very controversial.
3: Can I say it?
0: It's real mum stuff.
2: It's very real mum stuff.
1: What, so, you know two songs? What?
2: No.
0: I didn't mean that, it's Oasis. And I was going to go to their concert. I got tickets. And I was running late because I was coming from something else. And I thought I'd park at the stadium, and then I couldn't get a park anywhere. And I drove round and round and round.
1: There's a concert on.
0: Almost like what happened to me earlier today. And I got in such a tiz and a state that I drove home. And then I watched it on social media and cried because I wished I was there. But I had a ticket.
1: You didn't watch it on social media.
0: I did see it on social media. All night I watched it on social media. No, I didn't cry.
1: I don't doubt the bit that you have a phone.
0: But I was like, oh, what are you doing, you idiot? But I couldn't park anywhere. I had this car and I was like, how do I get rid of it? I couldn't put it just in like the side of the road, and there was no car parks.
1: You could have just left it and hit the dealership up for another one the next day. just burn and deal with a car.
0: Anyway, they're going to play 38. I don't have a deal with the car, thank you.
1: This one.
0: I bought my car outright.
1: How many deals have you had in the past?
2: The good news is Oasis is coming back.
0: Hey, only one of us drove a Porsche, okay? Actually, I forgot I stuffed up that deal for you too, didn't I? Yeah. Anyway, 38 live shows they're going to play across the US, the UK and Europe. Richard Ashcroft will open all those dates.
1: Yeah.
0: Who's Richard Ashcroft?
1: Richard Ashcroft is the lead singer of The Verve. The Drugs Don't Work, Bittersweet Symphony. That's all Richard Ashcroft.
0: He also was
1: the opening act that you were in the car park for.
0: Okay, so is The Verve not together anymore?
1: I'm unaware of that, but he played as a solo artist for that.
0: Anyway, there's no news of Australian dates, but I'm sure they'll add it further along across the tour.
1: Should we chuck a bit of Wonderwall on?
0: Yeah.
4: All over the Southwest, it's Carrie and Tommy.

0: Tempest City, that is self-aware. It's Carrie and Tommy for you Tuesday, Arvo.
1: You want to come along for a bit of a journey, see a bit
2: always.
1: More. This is just proper good stuff, this. Anthony Hall, 50, from West Yorkshire in the UK. You all right?
0: Is he all right?
1: He's all right.
0: He's
1: Shut
0: all right.
1: Here, you toilet.
0: All right.
1: He's found himself in court.
2: Oh,
1: yeah, I'll give you the first bit of what he's done.
3: The court heard today that Anthony Hall took his partner's car without permission and drove it 150 miles.
1: So he's taken his partner's car.
2: Well, that's not good.
1: Without permission and drove it 150 miles. You wouldn't think that's enough to end up in court, would you?
2: Stealing your girlfriend's car.
1: Just taking it without permission.
2: Yeah, that's true. I mean, how often do you actually check before you take your partner's car?
1: What was he wearing when he rocked up at court?
3: He arrived today in a dark blue suit, wearing dark glasses and carrying a white cane.
1: And carrying a white cane?
2: Like as in an old time kind of like, was he like dressed up in like a...
0: Oh, like an old English gentleman.
2: Yeah, like he was doing
1: dress-ups. Do you reckon it's that type of cane?
2: I don't know.
1: No, it's not.
2: No?
3: He's been registered blind for 2 years and has never held a driving licence.
2: Oh, that's the problem.
1: Let's just go back. He's driven 150 miles.
0: Wow. What an effort.
2: I mean, that's pretty bloody good, isn't it?
1: Let's hear a little bit more.
3: Despite never holding a driving licence, he said he knew how to drive from being around cars his whole life.
1: Yeah, you sometimes do just absorb
0: you pick it up.
1: That
2: I
1: information.
2: Mean, that's how I fly planes, you know.
0: Yeah.
1: He's legally blind.
2: Oh.
1: And he's driven 150 miles, 240.
2: Did anything bad happen along the way?
1: 240 kilometres, Carrie. That's far enough that, I mean, he must have run out of fuel at some point.
3: He even stopped for fuel on this journey and a fuel attendant helped him fill up the car.
1: He didn't help him because he's blind.
0: Of course he needed
1: yeah,
0: help.
1: Yeah, he needed help. And the attendant thought nothing of this blind guy asking me for help because he can't see where to put the fuel.
2: Yeah, that's my question, though. Was anyone hurt along the way?
1: No one was hurt, but you know what makes it even more impressive? I told you when the story keeps giving, it gives a little more.
3: Mr. Hall was significantly over the alcohol limit and admitted to drinking wine when he was pulled over by police.
1: He was double blind.
0: He was double blind.
1: He was double blind. Do you want to know?
2: Oh, my God. Why has he done it? They had a fight or something.
1: I think he just wanted to go for a road trip. So he said he was able to keep the car on the road. He could tell where the lights were on the side of the road, and that was helping him guide.
0: Oh, he wasn't using the little braille strips along the side?
2: So he had a bit of vision, right.
1: Well, I think he can just pick up light. He was sentenced to 36 weeks in prison but suspended for 18 months. A 90-day alcohol abstinence requirement.
2: Oh,
1: which,
2: now,
1: that feels
2: it makes
1: a bit sad.
2: Me feel a bit
1: but
2: sad.
1: The other penalties.
2: You can't drive drunk,
1: this
2: though.
1: Bit that I love. No. A 12-month driving disqualification. Despite never having had a license.
0: That'll stop him.
1: So good.
2: Yes, what were you going to say, Kizzy?
4: He'd had 4 bottles of wine.
1: Jeez.
2: I need to know. This is where I need to know full details. What were they having a fight about? Where was he going? Where was he driving to?
1: I don't think they'd had a fight.
2: Well, something's happened that's made him have 4 bottles of wine and then go, I'm going to drive for how many hours?
1: Yeah, but I think you're reading too much into the relationship bit here. All it says, it didn't say they had a fight or anything.
2: Okay.
1: He's just got hammered and just grabbed the car.
2: But I still want to know where he thought he was going.
1: To reach Scotland.
0: He wanted to go to Scotland.
2: From
1: See? West
2: I just
1: Yorkshire.
2: Needed to know why. Mm. I know why now.
1: Yeah, he followed the lights.
0: He followed the lights.
2: Scotland.
1: To go to Scotland. Here's what I want to know on 131060. When have you accidentally helped a criminal? Because this gas station attendant has gone, no worries, sir, I will help you fill up this car.
2: Do you think that would happen when people have stolen cars before?
1: Of course.
2: You would end up like filling up a car of somebody that's literally driving a stolen car?
1: Yeah.
2: Not just as taken from your girlfriend, but fully stolen.
1: Well, you're legally blind and not 4 times over the limit. 131060, when have you accidentally helped a crime? Give us a call.
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26: One of the biggest celebs in the world has had a baby, but we have some conspiracy theories about them.
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26: Well, it's obviously not me.
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1: On 13 10 60, you were asking, when did you help a criminal? Because
2: so many people have called up.
1: It's
2: did
1: wonderful.
2: You know there was that many people aiding and abetting?
1: In a weird way, because it warms my heart. Because over in the UK, there was a bloke who illegally blind and then got intoxicatedly blind. And took his partner's car and drove for 240 Ks,
2: yep,
1: to the point where he needed to pull over and get fuel, in which a gas station attendant went, "Oh, this guy's blind. He's really struggling to fill up the car, so I will assist him in doing so."
2: I mean, even if you didn't know he was legally blind, you could have seen he was blind, drunk blind.
1: Yeah.
2: So helping him either way.
1: You can tell if someone's double blind. I reckon you could. I reckon there's
2: some
1: really
2: signs. Okay.
1: Yes. G'day, Rochelle.
3: Hello, how are you?
1: Yeah, great. Did you help someone commit a crime?
3: I certainly did. I helped him rob me.
1: Oh, what happened?
3: I was home from work that day because I was unwell, and I heard someone talking in the garden, but we've got a lot of bamboo around the house, and a lot of people come for pieces of the bamboo. So I just let the mumbling go. I didn't worry about going out to see who it was. I just thought they would take a piece and move on. Well, I ended up that they had got in underneath my house and taken everything worth taking. Chainsaws, whippersnappers, mowers, you name it. They had taken the lot. They even came up on the back veranda and took the cat food and the cans of Coke out of the beer fridge.
1: Hang on, how did you help though, Rochelle, in this instance?
3: He came back, I caught him coming back through the bamboo and I yelled out the window and he said, "Oh, I'm just in your garden looking for a piece of bamboo to make a fishing rod out of." And I said, "Help yourself, take what you want. Yeah,
1: oh.
3: I said, take what you want. I even said to him, "There's a pair of whippersnippers under the back veranda if you want them." And he came around to get the whippersnippers and I went down a couple of steps and said, "They're right there." And he's gone, no whippersnipper, no secateurs here. He'd already stolen them.
1: Oh.
3: And then my husband came home and I said, "There's a fella out in the garden. He wants a piece of bamboo. Will you go and give him a hand?" And my husband said, "There's a bike out the front and bamboo leaning up against it. So it looks like he's already got it." And I went, "Oh, that's good. That's great then." Ended up that apart from everything else that we had noticed missing, the bike that my husband saw out the front was also my brand new bike.
1: Oh, Rochelle.
2: What a compliment.
1: I've never heard the word bamboo used so many times. Rochelle, whereabouts in this beautiful country of ours have you just got bamboo everywhere?
3: I've bamboozled in Callum Vale.
1: Oh, beautiful part of the world. Okay, thank you, Rochelle. Appreciate you getting involved.
2: That was good.
1: Okay. There was a lot. G'day, Tim.
4: G'day. About 20 years ago, I had a neighbour knock on the door and ask me if I could jump a lead start his car.
1: Yes.
4: And when I was headed out to with my car to pull up, I couldn't see his car, but he's flagging me to this car, and it's like, "This is not his car." And I said to him, "Oh, what's going on with the car?" Because I was familiar with the one he drove.
1: Yeah.
4: He said, "Oh, no. He said, "This is a hire car." He goes, "It's really, I can't believe they're giving me one that's got a flat battery." And I'm looking at this car going, "This is not a hire car. This is definitely not a hire car." So anyway, I jumped on the lead start. Even I went back and told my wife, I'm thinking something's really dodgy going on here. Yeah. And that was only confirmed the next day when the cops were knocking on our door asking whether we'd seen the neighbour lately.
2: Did you say you'd helped him with the No,
4: I hadn't seen him for a while.
1: Good. Tim, good
2: what
1: on
2: happens,
1: you.
2: What happens, Tim, if, you're on CCTV, you're helping him jump start the car?
4: Yeah, well, it was probably wasn't that common back 20 years ago, but, yeah. If it had been, that would have been quite interesting.
1: Tim, I like the stance you've taken. I reckon you've got to have your neighbours back.
4: Yeah, that's it.
1: Yeah,
2: I wonder what he went on to then do.
1: Oh, did you ever see him again?
2: Yeah.
4: No, I didn't, no. That was the end of him. It was he had family. He stayed there for a couple of days, and then everyone disappeared.
1: Good on you, Tim. Thank you.
2: What about Diane? Hey, Diane.
5: Hi. How you doing?
2: Good. When did you help someone commit a crime?
5: Many years ago, a lady stopped me because she needed to go to the doctor, and she wanted to borrow the car because I had canteen duty. She knew my routine with the children.
1: Mm-hmm.
5: And borrowed my car. So when I got home after 3 p.m. from canteen, I opened the door to find my house completely empty, just dust where the TV and everything used to be. Yeah. She used my station wagon to actually rob my entire home of all its things.
1: Oh,
2: that's not funny. But
5: then when I confronted her, oh, I swear on my children's grave, it wasn't me. And I said, well, that's fine because I've got an itemized list of everything. And if one pawn shop turns up with it, you're going to jail. And she did. She did 12 months prison.
2: Oh.
1: So, Diane, so she borrowed your car, cleared out your house, but then gave your car back empty.
5: Yes, and pretended it wasn't her.
1: That's amazing that the only thing that was holding her back from robbing you was not having a station wagon of her own.
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2: Bye.
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12: Hello, Tim McMillan from 7 News with your update. The family of a man attacked by a shark along the WA coast has thanked those who came to his aid. Mel Ismail lost part of his right leg. The City of Perth will be the subject of another inquiry after several complaints were made about elected members. A 2020 investigation into the council cost more than $7 million. This probe's expected to last 3 months. Luke Hurtigan has been sworn in to the WA Parliament. He becomes One Nation's first lower house MP, representing Secret Harbour. An Orange Army turned out in support. Meanwhile, Pauline Hanson has addressed her podcast appearance where she called Indigenous Australians the most primitive race on earth. She says, "If I've offended people, I will apologise for that." And a saucy new ad campaign by screen siren Sydney Sweeney has divided the sporting world. And that's the news for this hour.
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14: Good afternoon, Ryan Daniels with your 7 Sport update. Fremantle Dockers defenders Brandon Walker and Brennan Cox both trained strongly today to push their claim for a return to the side for Friday night's preliminary final clash with the Sydney Swans at the SCG. Cox has missed the last 3 games with a calf injury, while Walker suffered an ankle injury in the loss to Hawthorn. And South Fremantle midfielder Jake Florenka has claimed this year's Sandover medal. Perth's Charlie Constable finished as the runner-up.
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16: This is Heat Weather.
17: Mostly fine for the rest of today in Bunbury. Tonight down to 13 and tomorrow late showers with a high of 25. 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
1: It's Fifi, Feb and Nick's happy hour.
2: Yeah, back in for your Tuesday evening. How good is it? Good to see your faces, Fifi, Feb and Nick. Happy Tuesday, guys.
3: Yeah, it's good to see your faces and your hands and your arms and your
4: schnozzers,
3: torsos, all of you.
4: Mouths.
3: Actually, we can't see each other's legs. It's the only thing. Yeah. They're all under the desk.
4: Mate, lucky you didn't see my legs. We've got great pins.
3: Do you all have shorts on?
4: Yeah.
5: Yeah.
3: No, Josiah, long you're not a short man, are
4: mate,
3: you?
4: He's got toothpicks as legs.
2: No, I just... Do you know what? At my old radio station, I got told off for wearing shorts.
3: Anyway,
2: that's why I don't wear shorts here.
4: You should have got told off for letting those big arms out.
2: Yeah.
5: I'm a beast. Josiah's looking good.
2: I'm a beast, mate.
5: He's top heavy. He's looking good.
2: Yeah, got told off for wearing shorts at a radio station, so I wear pants by default now.
3: Oh. Bev, can you pick up Josiah?
4: Yes.
2: I weigh 76 kilograms.
4: I'll be able to pick him up. Do you want me to pick him up?
2: Yeah,
5: he's 76.
2: 76.
5: I could...
3: That's cute, like a baby. Oh, that is so cute.
5: He just burped Josiah.
2: I just gyrated on Bev's stomach.
4: He's light, isn't he? It
2: kind of felt good.
3: Oh, that's cute.
4: He's so little.
2: Happy Tuesday.
5: Yeah. 70s.
4: When did you get wet in the shower?
5: When was the last time you were 76 kilos, Feb?
4: Mate, when I was in Mum's tummy.
2: More of that on this happy hour. Hey, a lot of people listening for that $1 million. Yes, that's right. You're going to hear someone. In fact, you're going to hear Stefania have a crack for the $1 million. But there is a big twist, which means everyone listening right now still has a crack at the coin. We'll reveal what that is in about 15 minutes. But
4: how does that make him look now that I just picked him up and just did a couple of like bicep curls with him?
3: Makes him look very masculine.
2: The ponytail doesn't help, does it, Fee? And the beautiful eyes. And the, anyway.
3: You do look good in female sunglasses.
2: I do, yeah, weirdly. Hey, up next, though, there's someone in the studio. Enough of me. Or maybe it is about me. There's someone in here with anger issues, and we're going to confront them.
4: That's the other little man in the room.
0: The Southwest's hit

0: Tuesday evening, how good is it? The happy hour, hanging out with you, Fifi, Feb, and Nick.
1: Now, I don't know what's happening in this studio. We've got old anger Cody, who's just always angry, just had a big blow up about yogurt for no reason.
2: Four
3: coffees on an empty stomach,
1: yeah,
3: rough sleep, baby's
1: and the thing
3: coming.
1: Is, he sent furious. My daughter Lenny down to get, he's on his fifth coffee. Just have a normal coffee, mate.
3: What do you mean? Because I have little weak ones all
1: and
3: day.
1: And then you have eight, minimum, every day. You need to fix that. But V, you're the calm one in this group.
2: Thank you.
1: And I just want you to tell me again, what happened at Pretty Woman?
2: Well, I went to see Pretty Woman before it wrapped up on the weekend. Saturday. It was great.
1: You got a punch on?
2: Samantha.
1: I want to hear about the labour pains.
2: Okay.
1: I just want the baby.
2: Very quickly.
3: Don't give us a review.
2: I took my daughter Trixie. And
1: don't care.
2: We went out interval to get food. When we were coming back in, there were two women sitting and we were scooching past them. And I didn't have a problem. They didn't even stand up. And I often try to stand up or make sure my knees. Anyway, as Trix jumped over first and as I was jumping over, the woman under her breath just said, stepped on my foot and my foot's got a plaster on it. And I chose in that moment quite the opposite. I just turned around and said, pardon me, sorry, what was that?
1: Muffling
2: abuse under your breath is weak and cowardly, and I wanted to confront her and just say, what was that you said? And she said,
1: did you say it in an angry voice,
2: I've got a plaster on my foot and you stepped on my foot and I'm calling the police. She escalated. We're at the Regent Theatre. It's not somewhere you need to call the police if someone acts. And I just very calmly said to her, it was actually my daughter accidentally stepped on your foot.
1: So you threw her under the bus?
3: Yeah.
2: And she didn't mean it. Now, her friend, rightly so, just jumped in and went, of course she didn't. And I appreciated that, and I kept walking.
3: There's a vibe there. It was less friend, more carer.
1: And you seem really about it. And
2: I'm not angry. I called out somebody who was having a crack at us, and we did nothing wrong.
1: Do you reckon that's the first time you've done that?
2: I think so. I'm not afraid to confront situations.
1: Just
2: say
1: it, Junior.
2: I don't know what you're talking about.
1: There's a bit of a theme to this, Boxy, and this is sort of an intervention.
2: Why?
1: Because
3: for you're angry.
1: This happened on Friday at the NFL.
2: We were in the queue. It was a media queue, and we got into that one. And suddenly, these two women just took our spot.
1: Oh.
2: And I then tried to do that very subtle. I'm nudging back in, and they wouldn't let me. Like I was wedging myself up.
4: She used the word subtle. I don't think it was subtle. Yeah. She actually told me, "Sorry, excuse me. We're actually standing here."
1: You're confronting everyone.
2: Hang on a second. We'd stood in a queue.
1: Well, no, we heard.
2: And they took our spot, and I'm supposed to just cop it?
1: You just blew up.
2: I just said, excuse me, we were here first. And then she did bite back. Mm. I don't know what her argument was because she didn't have one. And then Leon and I stood our ground and just stayed in our spot.
1: So it was a bad weekend, but this was also happening.
2: I'm allowed to defend my... two examples you've used, I'm defending myself.
1: Okay.
2: I'm not picking fights.
1: What about this time at the Oasis concert?
2: They've just played Morning Glory, Roll With It, Loving Life. And I'm videoing.
4: And it wasn't for full size. It was like just clips here and there.
2: I barely did it. The Karen behind me, she leant down and whispered in my ear, enjoy the moment. So I stood up. I turned around. I got into Karen's ear and I just said, you enjoy the concert how you want to enjoy the concert.
4: Oh, you told her.
2: Okay.
3: Fee's right
2: here.
3: You've
2: given three examples
3: where
2: women and... it's kind of Karen-ish behaviour, are doing things to me,
1: You're the one that said all this stuff.
2: Up for now, myself. Each of those
1: You two angry ants.
2: What?
1: I just called in the last break. I called 1-800-ANGER, and I've got a 2-for-1, and you can go in there and just let it all out.
2: Can I say this, though?
3: I'll tell you something.
4: This is what angry people do.
2: Now, maybe this I don't disagree. Nick's angry. I'm not being thrown in the same category. I am at an age. I think you get to an age in life where you don't let people push you around, and I think we should encourage that in all our...
3: when I was
2: everybody
3: born.
2: Should stand up for themselves and not be afraid.
1: Hey,
2: and that's all
1: for,
2: I
1: for
2: did
1: the least
2: in those-
1: angriest person here, I'm helping you too.
2: I want to hear from other people. Let's celebrate. When have you had a little public moment? You've gone, no, I'm not copying that.
1: You're trying to justify this now.
2: No, each example you just used is highly justifiable. Mm. Somebody was having a go at me, and at the Oasis concert, a woman thought it was her place. I'm a complete stranger to her to tell me to put my phone down and stop videoing. That is not your place, stranger.
1: Now, take me back.
2: And I just turned around and said to her very calmly, "You enjoy the concert how you choose to, and I'll choose to video the concert if that's what I choose to do."
1: And this is the time of this
2: She actually apologized, didn't she, Leon? She accepted it. She said, "No, fair enough."
1: Leon, now tell me about your childhood.
2: Public altercations.
1: School.
2: Have you? And,
1: oh.
2: and maybe,
1: as a kid.
2: No, to be really honest, I love that I now have a voice where I will stand up for myself because I actually think I was a young girl who didn't.
1: Oh.
2: And I'm now, and I encourage that in young girls.
1: We love this.
2: No one should push you around, and you are allowed to. And I say, even see this to Trixie
1: in
2: the moment.
1: I've never heard you talk so much.
2: Yeah, well, I'm trying to talk. In that moment when I just called that woman out at the theatre, I said, you know, do it calmly. I just very calmly said, "Sorry, what did you say?" And then I said, it was an accident if someone stepped on your foot.
1: And what did Trixie say?
2: Never escalate. She just said, "Mum, why did you bring me into it?"

0: Hey, for your late drive home, hello, it is Phoebe Fevenick, the happy hour.
1: Dealing with a situation confidently and calmly. And I admit, it took me to probably turn 40 to go, you know what, I'm not copying it anymore. And I was someone who used to just let people have a go at me, and now I do stand up for myself, and I think that should be celebrated, and I think you're trying to put it in a category where it shouldn't be.
2: Yeah, but the problem is that you're trying to justify this, and now old angry Cody is feeling validated for who his anger.
1: You're putting him and I in the same category. Please don't do that.
3: Just a couple of people who are correct. Yeah,
2: he just told us a story then, and I was horrified.
3: No, I went to the gym yesterday, and I thought, you know, you go to relax in the sauna. Now, I need a sauna at home. Every time I go to this community gym sauna, mental's in there. At one time, it was a bloke yelling about he knows where Desi Freeman really is. Someone's talking about the gold's attached to currency. It's fake. The world's flat. Yesterday, it was a woman and two elderly blokes talking about the colours of the simulation of red and blue, and that's why they can see purple coming off themselves, and it's great. I'm like, I'm trying to relax in here, you mental. Shut up.
1: Oh, you said that?
3: No, I didn't say it.
1: Oh, thank goodness.
3: I had to say it on here. I was hotter than I should have been in a sauna. I was steaming in there.
2: Yeah, at least you were sweating quicker.
3: Idiots getting around. Idiots.
1: Anyway. Now, public spats.
4: That's a blow.
1: Somebody get Nick an ice pack. Lauren.
5: Oh, it was just a little one on Sunday morning. Take the picture. I'd been at my best friend's 40th the night before.
2: Hungover,
5: wasn't feeling great. Daughter rings. She's on her way back from camping trip with her boyfriend and says, can you come pick me up? Haven't been out of bed, only ate Macca's. So... I'm like, what's happened? She sends me a Snapchat. That's how we have to communicate with 16-year-olds these days. Of a blown tyre and on a caravan. So up I go, pick her up from the service station, and we're standing there. I'm in my pyjamas in the middle of the service station, and this Karen comes up in her little beep-beep Barina behind us and says, are you going to be long? I'm like, can you see by changing a tyre on the back of a car, like on a caravan? She's like, yeah, but I need air in my car. Are you going to be long? Mate, we've got a caravan, we've got a massive car. How long will be? So she edges her car forward a little bit more, closer to the caravan, winds down a window and goes, do you know how much longer you're going to be? I said, can you see this? Tyre has blown. You just need to wait your turn.
3: Great.
5: Then you should have seen the 16-year-old's face. That was the worst part.
1: But you know what I love, Lauren? I'm with you. I'm on Team Lauren because you're, defending yourself. You were, like, whereas Nick is just attacking people in a sauna.
3: No, I'm not attacking people. Those idiots are just yammering about nonsense. It's meant to be a place of relaxation. Shut up, you idiots.
1: Lauren and I are getting about our business and someone's yapping at us. Lauren, that was fine. You handled that well.
3: Very well done,
2: Lauren. Yeah, Lauren was great, but if their tyre is blown, they need to move the caravan so other people can access.
1: But that's just patience. Yeah, it's annoying, I don't admit, but you can't have a crack.
2: No, but she just said nicely, how long are you going to be?
1: She kept asking.
3: Has it look changed yet? No. Well, a bit longer, obviously. Isn't that, mate?
6: Hi, Fee. How you going?
1: Yeah, good.
2: They're not great.
6: Yours is totally valid. Like,
1: thank
6: honestly.
1: Thank you.
6: And you're coming across with a bit of grace.
1: Yes.
6: You know, and I think that little bit of grace annoys them a little bit more.
1: It doesn't when you're calm. When I said to the lady who had a go at me for stepping on her foot, sorry, what did you say? I missed that. I just said it very calmly.
3: Sorry, what's calm? What's grace?
1: She was calling the police. I mean, that's very quick. Quick escalation.
6: Exactly. Well, me and my partner, it's a couple of years ago, we were having a little date night, and before the movies, we thought we'd nick into the pokies.
2: Yeah.
6: Try and win some money for dinner. And we had the machine up loud, because we have this theory, once you turn it up loud, you win more.
2: Yeah.
6: Anyway, we're standing beside this lady, she was maybe in her mid to late 70s, and she leant over, and she said, that is too loud, and turned the buttons down on our machine.
2: Oh.
6: And I just thought, how rude. And I thought, not just because you're a more mature lady, I'm

0: was this?
1: Pudge.
2: Oh, left, right. No. That's a very What's calm that? Reaction, Lara.
1: Yeah.
3: Exactly. And, you know, I wasn't. Oh, we've got the
1: Who's that?
4: How are you going to control that, Lara?
3: Sorry?
4: How are you going to control that in your little kid? Just be quiet.
3: Probably a little with a bit more haste than I did.

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0: Dollar voice. Guys, we are 2 days away from possibly making someone a millionaire on Thursday. Now, Stefania, she is in the Millionaire's Lounge.
2: Guaranteed.
0: She is guaranteed to be in the Millionaire's Lounge.
2: Are you sure?
0: No, I know what you just did there. You wanted me to say guaranteed to be a millionaire. This is the deal. When Stefania's in there, mm-hmm. she gets to pick a number between 1 and 100.
2: Yeah.
0: We open a door. Mm-hmm. Much like on Deal or No Deal with cases, but we've got doors.
2: Yeah, then we've got 100. How many is there?
0: 100. There's 100 doors. Stefania is picking a door. But if you're listening and you're not Stefania, don't worry. You could still be winning heaps of money because I'm going to talk you through a twist. Mm-hmm. Stefania is going to get the choice of either risking the biscuit, the $1 million. Mm-hmm. So she picks 1 to 100. And if that envelope has $1 million in it, mm-hmm. she's a millionaire.
2: Yeah.
0: Or
2: she foregoes it.
0: She can forego the envelope and walk away with a guaranteed 50K. Oh,
2: 100%.
0: Wow. Wouldn't you just do that?
2: Yeah.
0: Of course you would.
2: Yeah, of course she's gonna. So who's next?
0: So then Stefania's envelope goes to someone else.
2: Oh.
0: They are gonna get the chance of being a millionaire.
2: That's not fair on that person.
0: What?
2: Get to pick your own. They should be able to pick their own number.
0: They're very lucky to be part of it. Stefania's already in the millionaire hot seat.
2: Yeah, but
0: she's another TV show.
2: No, but if she's given up her million for 50, that's like the person that comes in should get to choose their own number.
0: No, they get Stefania's.
2: No, I don't like that.
0: We've done. Hey. I've been in multiple meetings talking through this.
2: Have you?
0: Yes, I have.
2: Yep. There was that little 3-minute one you just did
0: then. It was quite.
3: I still think she doesn't understand what's happening.
2: No, so who's going the third person? Who's that?
0: There's no third person.
3: Good
2: try, why'd you keep saying three?
0: Because Leon was confusing me. Now,
2: what about the fourth one, though?
0: I want to make this clear. That is the twist. Stefania will either get 50 mil. Either get $1 million or guaranteed 50K.
2: Yeah.
0: Now, tomorrow on the show, you're going to want to hear tomorrow's happy hour because we are going to call somebody else that has registered that could be a millionaire. So you've still got a chance to get. Oh, did you turn my microphone off?
2: Yeah, he turned it off.
4: Josiah.
2: So just say Stefania, she's in there. She
4: Stefania,
2: goes, I'm going to pick the number 27.
0: Yep.
2: And then she goes, but I don't want to do it. I'm going to take the 50.
0: Yep.
2: And then Jim comes in.
0: Yep.
2: Hey, Jim, you're the second finalist. You have number 27. You can win $1 million. But what happens if he goes, I don't want 27?
0: He doesn't get the chance.
2: But then if he opens it and it's nothing, what does he win, 50 as well?
0: 10 grand guaranteed.
4: Wow.
0: 10 grand guaranteed for every player. So
2: why
0: tomorrow
2: does he win
0: 50 on the
2: as well?
0: Show.
2: It says 50 finalists, 2 wins 50.
0: Does actually, Leon. What's wrong with this piece of paper in front of us?
2: Why does it say 50? How can he win 50?
0: Everyone wins 10 grand guaranteed. So
2: No. The first person's taken 50.
0: Yeah, but let's say Stefania
4: 10, so.
0: Doesn't take that deal.
2: Yeah.
0: And she goes for the number and the door that she opened.
2: She wins 10.
0: If it doesn't have $1 million, it'll have 10.
2: Yep.
0: So there'll be one door with $1 million and every other door has $10,000.
2: And what happens to the second person?
0: Well, they're getting her envelope.
2: You've been in heaps of meetings, so I just want to clarify.
0: Can I
4: ask the twist? Is the twist here, you're explaining the rules, but you don't know how the game works. Tomorrow on the happy hour.
2: I hope everyone got that.
4: Hear it all go
2: your
4: down.
2: Your chance to win 50 million? 50,000?
0: No, not 50
2: you
0: million,
2: said
0: 50,000. 50, all you need to take from all of this is on tomorrow's happy hour, you could win stuff.
5: The Southwest's hit.
6: Let's go.

0: It's Phoebe Fevenick, the happy hour.
1: Celebra News.
2: Yeah, this is such nice news over the weekend. I was so thrilled because you want good news stories.
3: Yeah.
2: And Lady Gaga welcoming a baby with her partner, Michael. Good-looking couple. I like Michael. Her partner, Michael, they've been together since 2019.
3: Mm-hmm.
2: And he is like, if this is what I think, if George Clooney and Joaquin Phoenix had a love child,
3: you have nailed
2: it would be
3: that.
2: Michael. He's a handsome man. Well done, Gaga.
3: And big baby.
2: Well, what's interesting, the chat at the moment is... And I guess, you know, it's interesting. Why do we chat? Why do we just not accept the fact she's got a baby? But I think people are like, but how? Because you were touring in April.
3: Yeah.
2: So her last concert was April 13.
3: 4 months ago.
2: And I'm going to say this as a woman who's had babies. The pap photos of Gaga with her baby.
3: 3 months old.
2: At the moment, we don't know the sex. We don't know anything, the name. That's not a newborn.
3: No.
2: So
3: it's a big bubba.
2: It's a big baby. So, interesting.
3: Maybe surrogate or adopted.
2: Well, you never know. If she was heavily pregnant when she was doing her concert back in April.
3: Yeah, what's that,
2: wow.
3: 4 months? Is that 4 months?
2: Yeah, she would have been, what's nine minus four?
3: Five.
2: So, five.
4: It's too hot in here. I just put the aircon on. It's getting to that level of heat where basic maths.
3: Well, it's fair to say that challenge. She hasn't carried that baby.
2: Well, nothing's definitive.
3: I've seen her performing in July.
2: The interesting thing is when you're trying to, and I don't know whether anyone else has, and we've got our open line open all the time, because I had to hide a pregnancy. When I was pregnant with Trixie, I was working at Channel 7. So
3: yes.
2: I was working at Channel 7 and
3: cash
2: I was part
3: cow,
2: of the...
3: Covers
2: no,
3: it easy.
4: Yeah,
2: no, it wasn't
4: easy.
2: Cash cow. I was part of the Channel 7 sports coverage of the Melbourne Cup.
3: Oh.
2: So not only was I working with Joe Griggs, I was doing the birdcage. So I was crossing... You'd cross to me chatting with celebs in the birdcage, but I was also hosting Maya Fashions on the Field. And I was 17 weeks pregnant, but I hadn't made a public announcement yet. This is my first pregnancy. And I was having a tough, because I had hyperemesis, I was very sick.
3: Crook.
2: So I didn't want to talk about it yet. And so it was nearly 20 weeks. And my stylist and I, she was trying to cover it. So I had peplums. Because I was up on stage at Fashions on the Field.
4: Sorry, what's a
3: peplum? Is that like a
4: peplum?
2: Oh, so no, a peplum is on a dress. It's like a little apron over your tummy.
3: Oh, yeah. Like in the old days.
2: Yeah, you can get a skirt or a dress, and then it's got a bit of material that kicks out.
3: Yes.
2: It's an actual fashion style.
3: Yeah.
2: It's not like an actual apron.
3: Yeah. No, I get it.
2: Yeah, that's exactly what I looked like. So all my dresses... had peplums.
3: It's a couple of napkins around
2: there. But I remember saying, you know, to the intimate crew that knew I was pregnant, isn't this just obvious? Like every outfit. And I was hosting Fashions on the Field from Derby right through to Stakes Day. I'm like, don't you think people are going to go, what's with Fifi and her peplums?
3: Hey, she's all into it. Did the horses get around
2: it? And Mum was in the front row. No, so Mum was in the front row and I was up on stage. And I had Mum like looking up at me to try and figure out, can you see the bump under the peplum? Leon, you remember this?
5: I was with you at this time, and I remember the other tactic they used was these wild fascinators on your head that looked like they were massive, so everyone was just looking up.
2: So you wouldn't look at my tummy.
3: Smart.
2: Clever, isn't it?
3: Oh,
2: there we go.
3: Jesus,
2: that's massive, isn't it? I had massive head pieces to try to detract from what was going on
3: in
2: the tummy at
3: the
2: time.
3: Did the horses come up to your stomach? Because they sense babies and stuff. Did you get around the horses?
2: No, this might surprise you. The horses don't hang around Fashions on the Field.
3: No,
2: they're more in the stables.
3: No, but you said you were doing it for
2: Channel. Birdcage.
3: Birdcage, yeah. Horses get around there.
2: I, you know what? I left the horses to Bruce. I left the actual horse racing people.
3: What year was that?
2: 2012.
3: God, I would have been getting around loose as a unit then.
2: I'm wondering. No, I never interviewed you.
3: God, you would have been interviewing me.
4: Yeah. They would have put Feb in the green tent.
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4: It's been a huge Tuesday. It feels like the whole world is talking about one person over the last 24 hours, and Fifi Fevenick, rude not to talk about him next.
2: She obviously loves being talked about. Sydney Sweeney is back in the news controversially.
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0: Tuesday evening, getting you home. It is Fifi, Fev and Nick. Hope you had a great day. It is the happy hour.
1: Talk about the most controversial news story that everyone's talking about. Sydney Sweeney's naked sports betting ad. Mm-hmm. I didn't even know what it was for, actually. I saw the headlines before I realised it's for a sports trading app called Novig. If you haven't seen it, well, we're the radio, so I can't show it to you, but I can play it for you.
2: Think you know sports? Prove it. Novig is just sports. So they wanted a show. Just sports. You can trade this sport and this sport. How about this?
1: Now, if you haven't seen it, she's pretty naked.
3: Yeah, yeah.
1: She's got some gridiron balls covering her chest at one point.
4: Soccer ball.
1: She's sort of squatting in another photo naked, but with it's like a cut-off NFL jersey. There's lots of different sports paraphernalia. And it has had what I am going to assume is the desired result that the advertising agency
4: Genius
1: wanted.
4: Marketing.
1: Everyone's talking about it. And a lot of top athletes, female athletes, Olympians have come out furious and think that women in sport need to be recognized for more than their bodies. Now, I am putting that all on the table. Discuss.
0: Talk about a hospital pass in footy.
4: Wow. I'm just upset Bet Nation, who I'm an ambassador for, didn't come to me doing the same thing.
5: Yeah. If you recreate that ad.
4: Oh, well, I think we should. Like, why not? Get a bit of publicity. Like that, it's gross. For me, I work in the women's space in sport. I think this is a betting company.
5: Markets.
4: It's a gambling ad. And she's not saying she's a sports person. It's like, there's a lot of sports people that are in Sports Illustrated with pretty much nothing on. Like, I think this is just the media actually sexualizing it themselves. Don't you think?
1: Look,
4: like, don't talk about it. Just, mate, go off and she can do whatever she wants, Sydney Sweeney. She's in one of her posts in April. She's in a Wonder Woman top, like in a Wonder Woman outfit, dressed up. Like, no one said anything about that.
1: Well, it is it's a tricky one from a feminist perspective, because on one hand, we talk about feminism as all about women's agency. Now, in this example, Sydney is a part owner of the company.
5: Yep.
4: Yeah, she's
1: on the board who make the decisions about the advertising. Yep. She was also part of the creative content, so she came up with the creative.
4: Yeah,
1: she's actually in a powerful position in all of these areas she's got agency. She's a big dog in this, and she knows what she's doing.
4: She's got skin in the game.
1: Yes. Here's the thing. Ads are designed to attract attention, and that's exactly what she's done. So she would be high-fiving, her and the owners of the company would be high-fiving
5: and
1: themselves.
5: I think Fev and I would know a fair bit about maybe different gambling. I'd never heard of this until yesterday, and now everyone's heard of it.
4: Almost got 100,000.
1: I like that the female athletes are coming out and speaking. Because
4: why, though?
1: Oh, look, it might
4: not. It's got nothing to do with women's sport.
1: I know, but I think it's just a good point to make. We have come so far in women's sport.
4: But if that was Brad Pitt doing it, would they have the same effect?
1: I agree. Sydney Sweeney's not a female athlete.
4: Yeah, but so it's got nothing to do with women's sport.
1: She's not sexualizing women's sport. My bigger
4: issue is
1: she's sexualizing gambling. I think that's what everyone's missing in all of this.
4: It's sexy when
1: she's
4: you win.
1: She's targeting young men, and young men are the greatest concern in terms of the mental health space for gambling. So I actually think the conversation needs to shift over to this is a gambling commercial with a highly sexualized woman attracting young men to gambling. That, for me, is a greater concern.
4: Yeah, but
1: I think there's also the use of highly sexualized women in advertising just for our young girls, I think, is also a concern. But sex sells and always has.
4: But you look at the perfume ads on TV with all the beautiful actresses and stuff. They're very sexy ads. That's it. That's the same thing. You know, like YSL, and they stand there and they're in their and they're spraying perfume.
5: Silhouette.
4: And what's that insinuating?
1: Hang on. Sydney Sweeney crouching down naked is a bit different to Gwyneth Paltrow in a ball gown.
4: Yeah, but it's having the same effect.
1: Well, I know, but this is the trick. This is the
4: thing. It's the same thing.
1: Yes, sex sells. We know that. I'm not even, to be honest, all I'm seeing is a woman who has a business. This is her gambling business. It's her company.
4: Yeah, yeah. It's
1: and
4: hers.
1: She's advertising it with the assets she knows get attention. So in an this is an advertiser's dream,
4: mm-hmm.
1: and she won't care that everybody in the world is talking about it. In actual fact, they'll be celebrating that. I think there's an under for me again. I think the gambling's the biggest concern. Mm-hmm. I also do think. And I know I've got two young daughters. I certainly get into their heads about that is, you know, highly sexualized content or ads like this are not something that you need to aspire to, or that's not how you need to view yourself as a woman. That's one woman's choice. Because this is the other thing. If we talk about, you know, feminism, women having the choice to do what they want. And on some level, we have to accept that was Sydney's choice. As a woman, she has chosen to
5: business
1: do
5: owner.
1: Something.
4: She hasn't been told to do it.
1: But I love that so many powerful female athletes are coming out and just to even have the conversation about how far women have come in sport. I think there's a lot to be gained from this.
5: Yeah, within this ad. It's
1: disagree with you, Fev. I think it's separate to this ad, but it's ignited lots of conversations that I think are worth having. There we go.
4: Yeah, but you talk about the gambling aspect. If we didn't talk about it and no one said anything, people aren't going to go to that gambling app. Like, it's up to people to gamble. Like, it's your choice to gamble.
1: Oh, you cannot discount the impact of advertising or endorsements.
4: But they've nailed it. But the people, all these media outlets are with, young people gambling and young people doing this. Don't report on these stories then.
1: No, it's going to encourage people to go there.
4: It does.
1: Hang on.
4: It's a choice.
1: If the reporting wasn't happening, the ads still exist.
4: Yeah,
1: they're still targeting young men.
5: But no one knows about it as much.
1: Yeah, but the young men are vulnerable to it. I'm saying I think young, impressionable minds, advertising has been around since the start of time, and it is psychologically endorsements. Why do you think big stars get paid endorsements? Kylie Jenner puts her face to a lipstick and all the American teenagers buy the lipstick.
4: Mm.
1: Young men see Sydney Sweeney half naked and they go, oh, that's the gambling app I'm going to use. Whereas I would like to think they weren't even thinking about gambling. They weren't being directed in that. I think that is the bigger crime in all of this, is that she's endorsing gambling and she's doing it in a seductive way that I don't think young men will be able. I mean, I've seen the photos. I can barely keep my eyes off her. It's a lot.
4: Well, wait till you see my Bet Nation ad where I'm going to be half naked enticing everyone to get to that.
0: Verbenic.
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1: Of course.
0: Family friendly. 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
1: Another good one. Very important.
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1: Okay, I guess that makes...
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1: What?
0: 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Very convenient.
1: You want a husband with ample parking?
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5: Oh, we most certainly are. Welcome to it Tuesday night right around Australia. It is Nick. No Loz tonight. I won't tell you exactly what she said was wrong with her earlier today, because it's like dinner time for most people, but you get the picture. We're still going to have a massive show tonight. It is guests galore, and it feels like a little bit of a throwback show as well. Boyz II Men are going to be here. Yes, Sean Stockman from one of the greatest R&B groups of all time, the OGs, joining the show before 8 o'clock. We're going to have free tickets to see Samba live, and Rogue Traders will be here too. They have just released some brand new music with Daddy Minogue. It's a very fun song called Dirty Dirty Disco. They are zooming into Hot Hits HQ. It is all happening, but we start every single show with the biggest countdown in the country.
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5: 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Sienna has them too, but she like harnesses them and uses them to make her voice so unique. Beautiful new song from her is Great Expectations. Tonight's number 7. You are on the Hot Hits. 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In my

0: Wrapping up everything you need to know from the Emmys today in a couple of Hot Hits time. That is Olivia Rodrigo, Drop Dead, number 6 tonight. The Hot Hits Hot 7 at 7 is on. It's just Nick on my own tonight, but we're going to play your hot new music right now.
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0: All right, hot drop and brand new music every single night. If your knowledge of K-pop is like Blackpink, BTS, and the girls from K-pop Demon Hunters, let me put you on to the next big K-pop girl group. For so many people who love K-pop already, these guys are absolute superstars. Five-piece girl group out of Korea called Le Sserafim. Le Sserafim. It's actually an anagram of I'm Fearless. How inspiring. They make basically really fun K-pop music. This one is an absolute bop. Get your ears around this. It's like a big sugar rush. Le Sserafim made my night. It's tonight's hot drop on the Hot Hits with Nick and Lauren. Turn this banger up.

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3: 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Hey, this is Temper City, and this is Self-Aware.
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0: guys, Boys to Men are going to be on the show before 8. It's the Hot Hits, Nick and Lauren.
1: Straight to the source. Hot. Off the press.
2: And the Emmy goes to...
1: The Hot Hits with Nick and Lauren.
0: Oh, yes. Today, if you didn't know, was Emmy's day. All started about 10 o'clock. It took me about half an hour to work out which streaming platform was on. It was on Binge. So we just thought we'd bring you, like, the best moments, the biggest moments, so you don't have to go back through the 3.5 hours it took. Jean Smart has made Emmy history. Of course, she is the star of Hacks. She plays Deborah Vance, the, you know, sort of older comedian that's trying to make a comeback. That show finished earlier this year. She has made Emmy history as the first woman to win for every season of her show. So since it began, she has won the Best Comedy Actress Emmy every single time.
3: Just the men stay standing, the girls get to sit down. Every time this happens, I think of the girls are going, oh, I just got comfortable. You got your Spanx and your corset and your tape and your thing, the shoes that are cutting your toes off. You're going, she's not that good. You just stood up because she's old.
0: I feel like when you've won the award so many times, coming up with new material to accept the award every single time is so difficult. It was a really touching moment. So they have an award called the Bob Hope Humanitarian Award. It's only been handed out 6 times since it was invented 25 years ago. And it was given to Michael J. Fox for his contribution to Parkinson's disease research. He had this to say.
4: I'm a stunner. It's for you. It's for all of you. It was so uplifting and just made me feel like I keep doing this. I hadn't lost what I do. And they couldn't take it away from me. And it's because you stood up for me. And I appreciate it. I understood that accepting Parkinson's didn't mean I had to surrender to it. It just meant doing what I could for everyone living with this disease. I found brilliant people to lead the effort for me and vowed to fund the best science in the world. I'm proud of the progress we've made to benefit Parkinson's patients and families. We move closer to this, eradicating this disease forever.
0: What a legend. Just really putting his money where his mouth is when it comes to the Parkinson's research. It's amazing. Now, Mariska Hargitay from Law & Order, she was the host, the first woman to host in 15 years. And very early on, she had a little back and forth with Nicole Kidman. She started quoting Nicole Kidman from an ad that she was in 5 years ago for AMC that was a big viral internet sensation because it was so dramatic.
5: Come to TV for magic, to laugh, to cry. That indescribable feeling.
6: Mariska, come on. That's my line. That is actually my line.
5: Zip it, movie lady. It's TV's turn tonight.
0: Perfect combination of people. Still with Mariska Hargitay, they did like a skit based on Law & Order. And there were a couple of mentions in there to Taylor Swift. There was like a whole bunch of stuff stuck up on a board. They were like, this is like Taylor Swift and her Easter eggs. And then Taylor appeared.
5: Now, in order to crack a Swiftie case, you got to think like a Swiftie.
7: Hey, guys, this isn't adding up.
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9: Wow. 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
0: 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They have to make them better for the next time. That's what you missed hot off the press from the Emmys.
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0: Number four in tonight's Hot Hits Hot 7. Becky Hill, Sunny Federa, that is Say Something. It's Nick here tonight on my own on the Hot Hits with Nick and Lauren. Now, a minute ago I mentioned that Taylor Swift made a surprise appearance in a skit about Law and Order at the Emmys today because Mariska Hargitay, who plays Olivia Benson, was hosting. And so there were a few things that were a part of this skit, but one has particularly piqued the interest of the Swifties. Her talking in almost riddles. Have a listen to this.
1: I don't think everything is a clue.
2: It is to the Swifties.
1: I think what we're going to be looking for is hiding in plain sight. Saccharide, Aries, from the vineyard, north or south. What did you just say? I didn't say anything.
3: Crookie's weird.
0: So, basically, those words that she was saying, this is according to someone on BuzzFeed who's a big Swiftie, so take it with a grain of salt, because these Easter eggs are always wrong. So saccharide that she said, that is a monosaccharide sugar or combination of sugars. So if it's a Taylor Swift deluxe track, maybe teenage Taylor learned about saccharides in science class and thought it sounded sweet for a song. What? But apparently, the whole thought is that these are going to be bonus tracks that come on the 20th anniversary release of Debut, which we're expecting on October 24, potentially. All their tracks from a new album. So might be one called Saccharide. She said Aries in there as well. Matty Healy, her ex, that's his star sign. Classic Swifty Easter egg. She said, from the vineyard. Now, her favourite wine is called Sancerre, and it sold out after it appeared in her documentary back in January. Run out of music. So intense. So maybe the song will allude to a special memory linked to the wine. I think that is really stretching it. And then she said north or south, which could be a reference to her background. She was born in Pennsylvania but moved to Tennessee to pursue her music career as a teenager. Right, if you're a Swiftie, at the Hot Hits AU, what do you reckon? Are we on the money there? Are these actual Easter eggs? I'm not sold, but I'm literally never sold when it comes to Taylor and the Swiftie Easter eggs. I am looking forward to a 20th anniversary edition of Debut, though. That will be fun. Of course, she wore that green dress the other week. Apparently, that means she's putting out an album. Still, I knew you. Tonight's number three. Hot Hits, Hot 7 at 7. 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

0: After wrapping up one of the most joyous tours of the last few years, Alex Warren, Emerald Eyes. Tonight's number two on the Hot Hits with Nick and Lauren. The Hot 7 at 7.
1: Oh,
2: turn it up. Let's get it. The Hot Hits, Hot 7 at 7.
0: Just me tonight. Loz is off sick. So you know how Ariana Grande pulled out of that musical a little while ago? She was like, I'm going to take a full break from everything. I'm not going to be in the public eye for a while. And then her co-star Jonathan Bailey pulled out. The musical was called Sunday in the Park with George. It's happening on the West End in London. Well, now that they're two kind of big stars that we're going to bring people in have pulled out, they've officially pulled the production. They say they're going to have another go at it in 2028. It was set to debut in the summer of 2027 in the UK, so about 9 months away. But it's gone, baby! So is she about to be from the public eye, if we believe her. Although she seems to be posting a lot on Instagram at the moment. Ariana's at number one tonight in the Hot 7 at 7 with Hate That I Made You Love Me. And Boys to Men are on the show next.

Hits with Nick and Lauren. They do not make icons as big as Boys to Men. Coming back to Australia this November and December for a massive tour, including doing some of the winery shows for A Day on the Green, with Salt and Pepper and Hip Hop.

0: What's up, y'all? This is Sean Stockman of Boys to Men. You're checking out the Hot Hits with Nick and Lauren.
1: Sean, it's so nice to meet, man. How are you?
2: How are you, Nick? I'm good. How about yourself?
1: I'm just looking at these plaques on your wall, man. This is magic. Talk me through some of these.
2: Let's see. There's a gold certified plaque. I guess this theme is Canada because there's a Canadian gold plaque there. There's a Justin Bieber under the mistletoe plaque there.
1: Yep.
2: In Canada. And then you got the other Canadian, Michael Bublé, who, you know, we've got a platinum plaque door. We got the star, the Hollywood Walk of Fame there. And we have just a couple of old, like, concert photos from back in the 90s and a couple of Boys to Men plaques over there.
1: Dude, you know, the fact that your legacy is such that you have to have separate wings for different countries is so funny to me. But it's amazing. Do you love looking back at, you know, all the different projects that you've contributed to? And, of course, you've got the Boys to Men stuff, but you've also got those other incredible, you know, legacy records that you've contributed to.
2: To be honest, if these plaques weren't on the wall, I probably would forget that because we've done so much and we've done a lot with a lot of people, and some of which the plaques even aren't even in this room. So It's like there's a lot of things that we've been able to accomplish in such an early period of our career. So yeah, it's hard to keep track, but that's a good thing, I guess, right?
1: It most certainly is. It's a good problem to have. Talk me through, take me back to those early days. I've seen you talk a lot about, you know, just the uniqueness of what Boys to Men was and who you were as an artist in the very early days of the group. But tell me what that felt like to be sort of one of one and a very unique individual group in the grand scheme of things.
2: To be honest, we were just kids. Just kind of running around on the globe, having fun. Like that's as far as we took it. I mean, there were business things that we had to handle and take care of, but for the most part, it was just us being these excited, impressionable children who happened to have a couple of songs that people liked, and we liked singing them in front of those people. And that's how far we took it. And that's really what it was. We were just enjoying ourselves, enjoying life.
1: When you're getting on a plane and coming to another country like Australia, is that childlike sense of wonder still within you?
2: We got a lot of great memories in Australia. Like one being us making national news because we visited one of the malls and they had to shut it down because the mall was just filled with a bunch of screaming girls. So, you know, so that's nice. Yeah, like that's always something that we'll remember and cherish about Australia. We were supposed to sit and sign a few autographs, and it got so hectic they had to whisk us out and shut it down. So, yeah, and that happened. So those are things that will always remain in your head, and those were great times.
1: When those things happen, you know, early in your career, and it's the first time something like that happens, what does that do to the ego? What does that do to your sense of self?
2: We didn't really trip. Like, the cool thing about us was that we were all friends and we were all experiencing this together. So it was kind of like when it happens, we just have a good laugh and we kind of just go back to the hotel and chill. You know what I'm saying? Like, it really was like that. Like, it wasn't like it went to any of our heads or anything like that. If anything, in great tutelage from the people that raised us in the music business, who taught us how to just handle things, enjoy it, but just know how to handle it.
1: We're hanging out with Sean Stockman from Boys to Men. There's more coming up next.
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20: More coming up with Sean from Boyz II Men in just a tick. In the meantime, I thought, Australia, let's sway our arms, if we're not driving, of course, to their huge hit, the classic I'll Make Love to You, on the hot hits of Nick and Lauren. There's more with Boyz II Men next.

0: What's up, y'all? This is Sean Starkman of Boys to Men. You're checking out the Hot Hits with Nick and Lauren.
1: Talk to me about this far into your career. Is there ever a temptation to sort of slow it down? You know, you could afford to basically finish it, but does that temptation ever come?
0: You know, it doesn't. I wouldn't say slow down. I would just say change it up. Like, I get as much appreciation performing in front of a crowd of 100 and I do 100,000.
1: Yeah.
0: Right. And if anything, sometimes it's more gratifying when the venue is smaller because it just presents a different type of intimacy and experience, not just for the crowd, but for me as a performer. So I've been frequenting a lot of friends who are jazz players and stuff in L.A. I would go to some of these shows in places like the Blue Note where it just like be like 200 people or 400 or whatever. And I find that atmosphere is very cool. So, you know, it's just as cool as maybe being in front of an 80,000 capacity place. So, yeah, I wouldn't say slow down, but because I think I'll always love to perform. But to be able to kind of like do it in smaller venues with just a guitar and some backing vocals or something like that, that's great to me. That's dope.
1: Well, you've kind of, unfortunately, you've failed at doing that for Australia because you've already had to upgrade to arenas.
0: Yeah. Which is good. We're not complaining. You know, it's part of the thing. It's the nature of the game, and we're very excited about that. You know what I'm saying? Like, I don't want anybody to get that wrong. Like, I do enjoy performing in front of arenas too.
1: You got to meet the demand, you know? If the people are keen, you will come to the people, right?
0: You got to do what you got to do.
1: That's it. You're doing amazing work with your podcast, and I really enjoy some of the conversations that you're having on there. I think you're scratching well below the surface, which is nice. I wonder for you, I feel like as a music interviewer, I learn a lot about musicianship and I learn a lot about art and the life of an artist through doing this work. What have you learned about this music thing that you've done so well for so long? What have you learned since you started doing these interviews and conversations on the podcast?
0: The people that we listen to are a lot deeper than what we think.
1: Mm-hmm.
0: These guys on and off camera, because a lot of the people that I have done the show with are friends of mine. So to be able to sit and talk to them about just some of the experiences they've all had, it's really, really fascinating. Even though we're all in the same business, our roads are completely different. And how they've acquired their success and managed to keep it in a lot of cases is really fun for me, because I get to learn more about the people who I call friends, but also people who I'm fans of. Just to hear what they've gone through, to see how they've gotten out of it, to see how they continue to maintain a level of success is always a treat for me as a guy sitting across from them. Again, they're all my friends, but I'm fans of theirs too. And allows the listener and the viewer to get conversations that they wouldn't get in the normal situation because they know me.
1: Yeah.
0: And because they have a certain type of comfort level with me. They know I'm not going to try and make a gotcha moment or something like that. That's not what it's about. It's about just learning more about who they are and why they are the way that they are.
1: That's the best way to do it. Hey, thank you so much for the time. And it's been really great to connect. And we absolutely cannot wait to have you back. It's going to be so much fun. We'll see you at the winery.
0: It's going to be a blast.
1: It will be a blast indeed. Get your tickets right now. FrontierTouring.com to see Boys to Men with Salt-N-Pepa and Belle Biv DeVoe.

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7: Tickets to Somba and the Rogue Traders on in the next 15 minutes or so. It's Nick here solo tonight. Loz is off sick. I don't know if you've seen this news about Ed Sheeran and Macklemore, the Macklemore tour with Ed Sheeran. Basically, over the last few days, there have been a bunch of vocal critics of Macklemore for commenting Free Palestine at a couple of the shows on the Ed Sheeran tour, including Pink getting up in arms about it. Macklemore has now been dropped as an opener on the US leg of Ed Sheeran's tour. Venues on the upcoming tour dates told the concert promoters that they would not allow a concert to take place with Macklemore on the lineup. Max released a statement. He said, "Before I get into it, I want to say something that should be obvious. I am not a victim. Ed Sheeran is not a victim. Pink is not a victim. We have careers, money, opportunities, safety, and audiences around the world." He continued. It's a long statement, but I'll just read some bits of it. "Whatever consequences any of us face for what we say, we get to go home to our families. The victims are the Palestinian people, the men, women and children who have been killed, starved, displaced and forced to live through unimaginable violence. Nothing I'm writing here is out of spite or because I want to tear down his character, but as I told Ed multiple times on the phone, our friendship can't change my responsibility to tell the truth about what happened. Ed was in an effed up position. He knew it. His typical apolitical stance was being challenged in a way it had never been before. So, yeah, it's a really, really tough one. It's a very, very dicey one. I am personally of the opinion that music is political. It is inherently political. It's one of the best ways to talk about politics and to make awareness happen of the things that are going on in the world. And Macklemore has been pretty forthright about that since the very early days. He has been a political artist. We all remember what happened with the Same Love incident at the grand final a few years back. Now, Tony Abbott thought he should make a song for straight people. As well as playing Same Love to make it balanced. I think it was Tony Abbott. Might have been Peter Dutton. Who knows? So that is... it's a pretty wild turn of events. I think we definitely didn't see him being dropped from the tour coming, but there's obviously a lot of pressure on Ed to do something, and that's how it's resulted. You're on the Hot Hits. Keep it locked. Cat's Eye right now. This is Animal.

Della Lefty is on the hot hits for Nick and Lauren. Stick around in just a couple of hits time. The Rogue Traders, Nat Bass and James Ash have brand new music out with the one and only Danny Minogue. How did those superstars meet? Well, you'll find out it's a connection that goes back literally 40 years. They're coming onto the show in just a couple of songs time. In the meantime, this everywhere at the moment. Adela was going to be in Cat's Eye, but she was too good, went solo. This is Ain't in LA on the hot hits.

0: Olivia Dean, who's Rein Me In, the hot hits with Nick and Lauren, is winding it back to when you first heard this. Oh, yeah. 2005 brought us the first hits from the Rogue Traders. Nat Bassingthwaite and James Ash. Watching You was huge, and of course the dance classic that is. Man, iconic songs. The group are back with brand new music featuring Danny Minogue. You'll get to hear it in just a tick, but here's my chat with Nat and James.
1: Hey guys, it's Nat Bass here.
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3: Hi James!
1: Oh, there he is.
2: I'm so happy to be here, guys. Hello.
0: How much are you loving performing, you know, at this point in your career? Because it seems like you're having the most fun ever.
1: Do you know what? It's so funny you said that, because we've been doing interviews today and that's exactly what someone else said. And it is so, so true. There's no pressure these days. We're having a ball. I think you just, you get to a point in your career where, well, very early on, early days, it's you know, there's so much pressure and you're scared and you're like, chart positions and this, that, the other. And this time we were just like, let's make really fun music and have a ball. And we've been doing that. And now it's really working and it's really successful. Like, who knew that this is all we needed to do in the first place?
2: All we need to do is just let go and just do your thing and just make music that lights you up. You know, don't worry about what you've done or what you might do. Just genuinely, if you can get in that right headspace and just like make yourselves excited,
1: so good.
2: Other people are going to be excited too.
0: Obviously, releasing music in 2026 is so different to releasing it in 2005. Do you feel more or less pressure putting a record out? I know you just spoke to the fact that you're just enjoying doing what you're doing, but is there any pressure about that stuff?
1: There's no pressure at all, actually. Like, I feel nothing. I'm just enjoying the ride. And, like, if something happens with it, great. I mean, it's already, like I said, it's already, like, gone way and above my expectations because that's life. And the industry is so different. Like, back in 2005, if you were signed to Australia, you only released in Australia. If you were, and you could only release in the UK if you were signed to the UK and vice, you know, and that goes all around the world. Now, you put a song out, and because of social media, the world is so small these days, a song can just filter out and just, if it gets you, it gets you. There's no sort of holding back. It's really exciting. I kind of love it.
2: It is. Yeah, and this is the advantage of just being independent. And, you know, like we would have meetings back in the day and they would say, you know, like, well, guys, your last two tracks went top five, but this one only went top 10. I mean, you know, and back in the day, all you want to do is put a track out. Like the idea of just releasing music alone is a dream.
0: Yeah.
2: You know, that's what you want to do. But then it just, you do get into the machine of it all. And now the other beautiful part about it is that we can be super reactive.
0: Yeah.
2: So Nat and I can decide tomorrow that we want to do something totally different. And we can, and we do. And even our collab with Danny happens super fast because we just had the idea, you know, we've got this great track with all this potential. We need to get somebody to really help us let it find its natural conclusion. And it's like, what about Danny? And then Nat messages Danny a minute, 5 minutes later. Yeah, she loves it. It's fantastic. Happening.
0: Isn't that amazing?
2: Like that doesn't happen in major record companies, trust me.
0: 100%. Yeah. And I think it's really good seeing artists who've had experience in the major label world and know the rights and wrongs that have come from that, and you learn a lot through that process, then being able to take it independent with all of those learnings. That must be a really good kind of gratifying feeling, yeah?
1: Oh, so much so. So gratifying and just, yeah, it's really rewarding. Yeah, when you see things, like I said, with like chart positions and radio plays and just talk in, you know, whether it's in another country or here, it just feels like, wow, we did that, you know, like we just did that. Shut up. We just did that. Yeah, it's pretty cool.
0: It's so sick. And it was all your volition, all your own volition. It was all your doing.
1: Yeah,
0: it's,
1: totally.
0: That's so cool.
2: Oh, listen, we're getting all the ego love right now, but I don't know, man. It does feel good, but we don't take it for granted. You know, you're only good as your current track. So, you know, this is where you have to stop and not start worrying about the future and just go, we've got a banger right now. It's connecting with people.
0: Yep.
2: People are talking about us. They're talking about Danny. They're talking about what we've done and what we might do in the future. And just, that's everything.
0: All right, Rogies, hold there. Let's play the brand new track with Danny Minogue. This is Dirty, Dirty Disco. There's more with the Rogue Traders next on the Hot Hits.

0: What a bop! It is Rogue Traders, Danny Minogue, together on new music called Dirty Dirty Disco, and the Rogues are still hanging out, Nat and James. On your way to the
1: Dirty Dirty Disco. Hey guys, it's Nat Bass here.
2: And this is James Ash, and we are the Rogue Traders.
1: And you're listening to Hot Hits
2: with Nick and Lauren.
0: Let's talk about Danny for a second. When was the first time you both met Danny? Do you remember?
1: I mean, I met Danny when I was judging X Factor. So Danny and I were on the panel together at the same time with Ronan Keating and Redfoo.
0: What a crew.
2: I met Danny. Yes. and I met Danny on the set of our video.
1: this year, recently.
2: But there's an even deeper cut because my wife, Melinda, met Danny on Young Talent Time because my wife was an intermittent member of Young Talent Time. So she used to in the chorus of Young Talent Time. So
1: didn't know this. What?
2: Yes, so true.
1: God, that's amazing.
2: So
0: that is insane. Did Danny remember her?
2: Well, here's the funny thing.
1: Did it say anything?
2: Yeah, they're talking right now. They're having a catch-up right now. So I think it could very well be being discussed as we speak.
0: That's so sick. I love that so much. Is Rogue Trader something you can see going forever and ever?
2: I mean, as long as we're having fun, right, Matt?
1: Exactly. I think, you know, you do get to a certain age and you're like, if you're not having fun, then don't do it anymore. That's kind of my motto. And we're having such a blast. So unless that stops, we could be like 110 going, woohoo!
2: I think if you don't care, you know, people can connect to that energy and it's up. You have to be an exemplar and show, look, you can have fun. You don't have to get boring and give up and just accept everything. No, you can keep fighting and keep seeking the vitality of life forever. And that's what music does for people, right? It makes your life cinematic.
0: Yeah.
2: You know, I'm sure everyone's got a song that they fell in love to, you know, that will be forever theirs and so meaningful. And so we want to keep making moments like that for people.
0: 100%. That's so beautiful to think about, guys. I think what you bring in terms of the unabashed joy of pop music that you do is so needed right now. You know, the world's a scary place sometimes. And pop music, I have always believed, can save us all.
1: Oh, thank you so much. We agree. The times are tough. People are, you know, struggling and the world is a strange place, but there's also beauty and fun and joy. And to be a small part of that, bring it on.
2: And also, you know, I love that we can have that conversation about pop music in Australia because I'm Australian, but I grew up in the UK. And in the UK, pop music was never a dirty word.
0: Yep.
2: Pop music has always been celebrated as an integral expression of the culture. And it's felt like it's taken us a long time to get to that with Australia, which had been very kind of rock based and say, you know what?

0: okay for music just to be about joy and fun and love and excitement. And that can be not just enough, that can be everything, you know, alongside everything else.
1: I could do a 45 to a minute to an hour podcast with you two about that, and I'd actually like to do that at some point because...
0: Let's do it.
1: Yeah.
0: I want to go deep on that subject because it's really important.
1: I'm so passionate about it, James. Like, I ran a blog that only talked about pop music from 2012 onwards, and in the early days, it was so hard to find Australian pop music that was being made from the heart and not fully manufactured because the labels were signing stuff that they would make pop music, but it was sort of a product. And then we eventually got this amazing crew of people coming through making pop music for the right reasons and taking it back to what it was purely meant to be there for. And the fan bases came along as well, and it was about time is all I'll say. Let's unpack that at length at some point, guys. I'd absolutely love to talk more about it.
2: Exactly.
0: It's funny, you know, I get asked, like, who's your favourite artist of all time? And I'll say, well, it's between Radiohead and the Human League, but I'm probably going to go with the Human League.
1: Yes.
0: You know, like, and we all know how much, you know, Nick Cave loves and supports Kylie, and, you know, these things can exist at the same time. They don't devalue each other.
1: Yeah,
0: they're expressions they're all expressions of humanity.
1: 100%. Thank you so much for a lovely conversation today. It's been really great to talk through it all. And yeah, let's unpack it even deeper next time. Yeah.
2: Thank you so much. We'll see you at the show.
1: Adore you guys.
0: Mwah. New York

0: Fugel, Moving to the Sun on the Hot Hits.
1: Straight to the source, hot, off the press.
2: And the Emmy goes to
1: the Hot Hits with Nick and Lauren.
0: Yes, it is Nick here solo today. A massive day at the Emmys, or night for the Americans. Daytime for us is on about 10 o'clock. Some of the big winners included The Pitt yet again, Hacks, but also Matthew Reese has made history at this year's Emmys. He is the first actor to win two Emmys in one night. So he won an Emmy for The Beast in Me, where he plays a guy called Niall Jarvis, a dangerous and manipulative heir to a real estate empire suspected of murdering his first wife. That sounds really good. He also won Outstanding Lead Actor in a Comedy Series for Widow's Bay, where he played the mayor, Tom Loffitz, where his character could not be more opposite to the other guy. In an interview afterwards, alongside his director, Hiro Murai, he gave an insight into where you keep awards like that. When you start stacking up the Emmys, where do you keep them?
3: Where are you going to keep your now two Emmys? You have one more for the Americans. Where are they all going to go?
4: It's a long story.
3: We're here.
5: We have all night, Matthew.
4: Okay. Let's start with Hiro. Where's your other one? Can you do that thing where you put it in the restroom so when people go and wash their, use the restroom, wash their hands, and it's by the mirror, they go, you open the door and you catch them going.
6: That's what I should do. It's in my office.
4: Oh, yeah. No, put it in your restroom.
6: Where's yours?
4: So it's in the basement, because I kind of said, when Kerry wins one, I'll take mine out.
6: Aw.
4: Yeah. That's stupid.
0: That's cute as hell. I probably shouldn't say this, but I have been to someone's house where they have an aria in their bathroom. I can't tell you who. I can't tell you when. But yeah, you always do a little pose with it. The Toot Aria. You want to clean it regularly. Now, beautiful moment in tribute to Catherine O'Hara. They did this kind of separately just before the In Memoriam, and it was her three on-screen children, including Macaulay Culkin and Dan Levy, paying tribute.
7: The word that I think of is mama. You know, she was, she wasn't just a wife. She was our mama. And by extension, she's all of our mama. By the way,
8: on a drive up north, I was hugged by an extremely gruff-looking gas station attendant who was also grieving her loss. While buying wine at the LCBO, I was treated to a very lively Catherine mashup. Ooh, David, where's the baby?
0: That is Annie Murphy as well, who was also one of her on-screen daughters. Beautiful. Now, finally, Stephen Amell, who's known for his role in Arrow, and he's on the wrestling show Heels as well, he found out in an interview at the Emmys that Heated Rivalry was ineligible for an Emmy because it's a Canadian TV show. Wasn't happy.
9: We're basically making up a petition for Heated Rivalry to be nominated here at the Emmys.
10: Was it not?
9: No. Oh. Because it's Canadian.
10: Well, that's bullshit.
9: Right? Thank you. That's it. So, I mean, will you sign the petition?
10: Of course it will. The Emmys should be a snapshot of what was relevant in television. And there was nothing more relevant in television this year than Heated Rivalry. So that's bullshit.
0: Speak on it, King. That's the Hot Hits.
1: 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Back next.
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0: Brand new Australian music on the show every single night. Very excited to have a full album out for the very first time from the brilliant Jack Gray. Guy out of Sydney who breaks your heart. He's been touring the country with some amazing superstars like Daniel Seavey and Freya Sky. This album is amazing. It's called Swimming in Jeans. And to get to a debut album after making music for many, many years, you got to change a few things in your life.
4: I had to learn how to finish stuff. I've got a really bad finishing problem when it comes to my music. And
0: sorry, I can't even. That is
4: when it comes to my music, I struggle to finish songs. And I've had to learn to, like, not be so, what's the word? What am I looking for here?
0: Like perfectionist?
4: Yeah, I have to, like, ease up on that because it's just music and I just gotta finish things.
0: We think you are perfect, whatever you put out, Jack Gray. This album's amazing, called Swimming in Jeans. Get it on for ya. And from it, this is Blind Lovin', new

0: Sunny Federa, Let Me Be In Your Arms, the hot hits right around Australia with Nick and Lauren. No Lods tonight, but producer Bailey's come bounding in. Yeah, good one, mate. Come bounding in. Now, you love a food combination.
1: Yes, I do.
0: Last week, you brought us Hungry Jack's new collaboration with Pistachio Puppy.
1: Hungry Jack's, the Pistachio Puppy mix, and also the big Jack.
0: Yeah.
1: Oh.
0: But I was more focusing on the pistachio puppy is something that's been announced today.
1: Yes, yes.
0: Another great fast food collaboration has dropped. Grilled have announced Grilled X Twisties.
1: Oh.
0: If you're ready for a cheesy twist on a famous Australian flavour, grab their regular famous chips and add the Twisties cheese flavour for an extra $2. It's shaker fries.
1: This is beautiful. This is such a, like, bringing a well-known brand, Australian brand,
0: that's
1: like
0: so
1: Twisties
0: true.
1: With another... is Grilled Australia?
0: Grilled is an Australian invention, yes.
1: Oh,
0: I believe the first store was in Bondi. Well, that was a Porto, potentially. I think I've just ruined our grill partnership.
1: Oh, no. We don't have a partnership yet. If you want a partnership, please message that.
0: Please reach out. You know exactly where to go. Now, they've given you four simple steps in how to consume these. They've said bag them. So you put your regular fat chips in their shaker bag.
1: I heard there's no salt on these chips either. On the chips originally, because there's usually a nice herb salt on them.
0: That's true, but it would interact poorly with the Twisties flavour.
1: Too much sodium.
0: That's so true.
1: Yeah.
0: You sprinkle the sachet, you shake them, give the big bag a shake to spread the flavour evenly, and then you devour them.
1: Now, I've seen some videos. I had some grilled today. I was going to get them.
0: Well, I'm disappointed in you for not getting...
1: I didn't know that we could have a story about this, because I thought it was too weak of a story, but it's not.
0: Sorry!
1: No. I thought there was Emmys.
0: There's a lot of Emmys content going around, but we've always got time for Grilled X Twisties.
1: We do. And I saw Russ Eats, he reviewed them.
0: Oh, yes.
1: 7 out of 10.
0: 7 out of 10?
1: Yeah. Supposedly there was a Shapes X Grilled?
0: What?
1: Mix up where they had a shaker fries for
0: okay, that actually sounds really good.
1: The shapes, that sounds
0: that
1: a bit
0: sounds
1: better
0: very
1: but
0: good.
1: With the Twisties, supposedly it just tastes a bit like a mac and cheese flavoring on them.
0: I mean, like that's what Twisties taste like when you really think about
1: it.
0: I think it's a mac and cheese.
1: I don't like the after flavor of the actual twisty, so this might be my perfect thing, because it's the outside which I like.
0: What do you mean by the aftertaste?
1: The inside,
0: it's
1: the corn.
0: Kind of like a warm aftertaste.
1: No, have you had beer before?
0: Have I had beer before?
1: Yes. You know that aftertaste you have with
0: have
1: beer?
0: Have I had beer before?
1: Yeah. Oh, yes, yeah.
0: Famously, I've got a war on schooners.
1: Oh, you do. That flavour is sometimes in the Twisties for me.
0: That's,
1: the aftertaste.
0: What, like hops?
1: Yes.
0: Yeast.
1: That's it.
0: Yeah.
1: That's what I'm like basically allergic to.
0: Maybe hops. Okay.
1: But the outside of Twisties.
0: Sure, Grilled is stoked we're talking about their Twisties collaboration, saying it tastes like beer's aftertaste.
1: But it's not. It's
0: it's twisty.
1: Not. I was going to say, there's been a lot of shaker fries in the world. Such as seaweed flavour in Hong Kong.
0: Whoa!
1: Yes, onion, cheese, chili and honey butter in South Korea.
0: That sounds so good.
1: Sour cream and onion in Southeast Asia. And
0: yeah.
1: There's peri peri in India.
0: That sounds
1: very interesting. That actually
0: what was that cool. Onion and honey one you said?
1: South Korea, onion, cheese, chili and honey butter.
0: Let's book a show trip to Seoul.
1: Oh, yes.
0: Watch K-pop Demon Hunters on the plane.
1: Oh, that's not going to happen. You know that.
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25: All right, we are getting very, very close to the grand final, the AFL edition, of course. Very exciting, happening next Saturday. It's going to be a mammoth day for all involved. Today we got some news, though, about who's going to be joining Kylie Minogue as some of the entertainment. And let me tell you, it is a banging crew of people. Not only will Kylie be up there, but also, obviously, Mike Brady will be there. Come on. He does this song about 50 times on AFL Grand Final Day. Billion events, the greatest day of the year. So obviously Mike Brady will be involved in proceedings. You know who else will be? G-Flip.
26: Yeah.
25: Obviously, it's been a massive year for them. Just feels so right to get them back on stage in their hometown. And the other amazing voice who will be singing the national anthem is the great man, Michael Painter. If you haven't heard his version of John Farnham's Burn For You, he's going to be playing John in the Whispering Jack musical that's going around. He's also going to be on stage for John's big tribute concert, which is happening this Sunday.

best, man. So this is a combined AFL Grand Final performers and John Farnham related three-for-all, because there is some huge news about You're the Voice that I'll tell you about in a couple of songs' time. But let's start with your AFL Grand Final performer, G Flip. 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

0: Half to go until she graces a reportedly 20-minute set for the AFL Grand Final halftime performance. It's going to be mammoth. This is the Hot Hits with Nick and Lauren.
1: 3, 2, 1. The Hot Hits with Nick and Lauren.
2: 3 for 1.
0: Yeah, it's 3 songs that are all about the Grand Final, but there's a little bit of a twist. So obviously, I mentioned a minute ago, Michael Painter, the incredible voice. He's going to be playing John Farnham in Whispering Jack the Musical. He's going to be performing at his tribute show in a couple of weeks. He's done the Great Australian Songbook, playing a bunch of John Farnham songs, actually, including... He's just the greatest. The reason I mention John Farnham so heavily right now is, yeah, that tribute concert is going to be on this Sunday. It's going to be amazing. But today is the 40-year anniversary of You're the Voice. 15th of September 1986. John Farnham releases You're the Voice from the iconic album Whispering Jack. And what a life this song has had. Not just one of our national anthems to the point where the Jonas Brothers played it at the NFL the other day, but a mammoth of a song all around the world. It was a response to an anti-nuclear demonstration initially, and now it means so much in so many different ways to us. So let's play it. You're the Voice. Farnsie, we love you. This is the Hot Hits 3 for All with Nick and Lauren.

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0: The hot hits for Nick and Lauren live around Australia for a Tuesday night. And before he lands in Australia for his first shows in 2 days' time, we caught up with the one and only Mr. Derulo.
1: Hey, what's up, people? It's Jason Derulo on the hot hits with Nick and Lauren.
0: What a time to be alive, Jason Derulo. How are you, man?
1: Oh, man, so good. So good. How are you guys doing?
2: Oh, we're very well. I tell you what, we'll be even better when you hit our shores in like a week.
1: Finally. It seems like forever, man.
0: It does seem like forever. We've had the pleasure of seeing you a couple of times at our Friday's Live event a few years ago, which was one of the great performances. That was so much fun, so much energy. What's changed about the show since the last time you were in Australia?
1: So this will be a full show, soup to nuts, right? Friday's Live is kind of like a shortened show. You kind of like try to, you know, do all the hits. And this one will have it'll be more of a journey. You know, there's peaks and valleys. Of course, I have some of the best dancers in the world, some of the best musicians. The show is an actual story. You know, having that musical theater background, my show is very theatrical. You'll get the whole shebang.
0: Hell yeah, baby. I want to know, with your musical theater background, what are some of your favorite musical theater performances of all time?
2: Yes,
0: what do you like?
1: I love Shoshana Bean in Wicked.
0: Oh, yeah, man.
1: Her performance of Wicked was like insane. And then I can go to classic musical theater and talk about Ragtime. Ragtime is my all-time favorite Broadway show.
2: See, Jason, Nick has never seen Wicked. He's never seen it on stage. He hasn't even seen the movie. I'm like, what are you doing with yourself and your time?
0: I'm listening to Jason Derulo songs. That's what I'm doing. I'm a busy man.
1: See, I can't argue with that, you know?
2: Nice save, Dickie.
0: I know how to say the right thing. Something I really love, Jason, about

0: Like, and that set list, man.
1: I did?
2: It was so long ago. I think the set list probably changed a little bit since then. Is that like a year ago?
0: It feels like it, man. But I mean, regardless of what you changed within it, it was a great reminder of just how many impactful hits you've had. And that's been something about your career, is everything that happened in the late 2000s for you, you then managed to push through into the 2010s and obviously the 2020s when you became the master of TikTok. To have 2 decades of legacy as a pop star must be a really special thing to feel.
2: Oh man, it's so incredible. I've actually had a number one song in 3 decades. Which is kind of weird. It's not a lot of artists that have done that. And at my young age of 22, you know what I'm saying?
0: Sorry, I shouldn't laugh at that. I know that that's a serious answer. That's real.
2: Yeah, damn, you bust out laughing when I said I was 22. Look, forever 22. You see that? 22 years old.
0: That's one of your biggest.
2: Nah. It's been a incredible journey, man. And you know, these songs are songs that I write on my own time, and the fact that I can go and play them for people and people sing it back or have a small part of people's lives is pretty incredible.
0: Absolutely. More coming up with the great Jason Derulo after this, new for him with Melody and DJ.

0: Light Run Australia, the hot hits with Nick and Lauren, wrapping up everything that happened at the Emmys that you need to know in just a tick. But in the meantime, we are still hanging out with the King, who's back in Australia this week.
1: Hey, what's up, people? It's Jason Derulo on the hot hits with Nick and Lauren.
2: Jason, as Nick was saying, you know, you have evolved so much in, like, when we say, you know, you became sort of like this TikTok king, like you've sort of known your audience, you've evolved with them, which I think is a rare thing that a lot of artists do. But my housemate today brought up a very good point. He said, you know, the one thing that you have left within yourself is your raw sexiness. And I don't, like, genuinely, he said to me, he's like, I don't think there's another male pop star at the moment who's still, like, able to dance the way that you do, is able to sort of take the shirt off, have a good time, be proud of that sort of sexuality as well. Is there anyone you think that's coming up that you could pass the bat onto? I mean, you've still got it in you for a long time, but do you think there's anyone coming up?
1: And the singing and dancing.
2: And the singing and dancing too.
3: And the taking the shirt off thing.
2: Yeah.
1: Not that I've seen. I feel like dance is a lost art, if I'm being honest with you.
2: Yes.
1: I mean, the obvious ones are K-pop. I mean, they're coming super strong, but they're already large. We're talking about people that are coming up. I can't think of a name of somebody that's actually coming up.
2: This is what
1: that's
2: I mean.
1: Doing it. Yeah, dancing is I don't know. Nobody want to dance no more.
2: I know. You're a unicorn, Jason. You can do it all. This is the thing.
1: thank you so much.
3: I do think dance is a lost art within pop star and within music. There's a couple of artists out of Australia at the moment who are bringing dance back to the forefront in their performance. And it's a really nice thing to see is that they, you know, they acknowledge kind of the artists of the 2000s and 2010s who were bringing the dancing and bringing, you know, that combination. For you, does dance help inform the music that you make? Like, you can feel how this will look to dance and feel to dance when you're on stage?
1: Definitely. When I was making music when I was in my teens, you know, it was only from the perspective of storytelling. But when I make music now, it's from the perspective of storytelling, but also from the perspective of performance and, like, what it looks and feels like to perform a song. Like, I can imagine myself doing a song, and I can imagine people singing a line of a song where it's like, oh, this is a one liner that people would want to sing. You know what I'm saying?
3: Yeah.
1: Whereas before I was a live performer, I didn't have that intel. You know, I couldn't feel where people are going to kind of, you know what I'm saying? I know, like, when I'm singing, riding solo, people aren't going to sing, I'm putting on my shades to cover up. They're not going to sing that part. They're going to sing, I'm solo, I'm riding solo. You know what I'm saying?
0: Yeah. I'll sing the shades part.
2: Yeah.
0: Will you watch me next part? The one guy that's singing the shades bit, yeah. That's me.
2: Is there ever a time...
1: I'm going to bring you up on stage. Don't test me.
2: Is there ever a time when that synergy is sort of lost between what you think the audience will connect with in a lyric and something completely surprises you, and maybe there is a surprise lyric that everyone sort of jumps on instead?
1: Yes, a little bit. I mean, it's not like... No, I can't answer that like clear cut. I feel like I'm pretty spot on. And knowing what they'll know. You know, when things have like a lot of words in it, people don't tend to learn that part. People learn, when it's slowed down, they'll be like, oh yeah, I know this part. Yeah, for sure.
3: Well, I will see you for some word perfect sing-alongs next Friday in Sydney. Don't you worry about that.
2: Yeah.
1: All right.
2: Have your shades on already.
3: Yeah, the shades will be on, baby. Don't you worry. Adore you, man. Thank you so much for taking the time, and we can't wait to have you back. It always feels like an absolute party when you're here, and it's going to be such a fun time. We'll see you next week.
1: I can't wait. Thank you guys so much.
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0: the hot hits, Nick and Lauren.
1: Straight to the source. Hot off the press.
2: And the Emmy goes to
1: the hot hits with Nick and Lauren.
0: Oh, yes. Today, if you didn't know, was Emmy's day. All started about 10 o'clock. It took me about half an hour to work out which streaming platform was on. It was on Binge. So we just thought we'd bring you like the best moments, the biggest moments, so you don't have to go back through the 3.5 hours it took. Jean Smart has made Emmy history. Of course, she is the star of Hacks. She plays Deborah Vance, the, you know, sort of older comedian that's trying to make a comeback. That show finished earlier this year. She has made Emmy history as the first woman to win for every season of her show. So since it began, she has won the Best Comedy Actress Emmy every single time.
3: Just the men stay standing, the girls get to sit down. Every time this happens, I think of the girls are going, oh, I just got comfortable. You got your Spanx and your corset and your tape and your thing, the shoes that are cutting your toes off. You're going, she's not that good. You just stood up because she's old.
0: I feel like when you've won the award so many times, coming up with new material to accept the award every single time is so difficult. It was a really touching moment. So they have an award called the Bob Hope Humanitarian Award. It's only been handed out 6 times since it was invented 25 years ago. And it was given to Michael J. Fox for his contribution to Parkinson's disease research. He had this to say.
4: Number 7 is for you. It's for from all of you. So uplifting and just made me feel like I keep doing this. I hadn't lost what I do, and they couldn't take it away from me. And it's because you stood up for me, and I appreciate it. I understood that accepting Parkinson's didn't mean I had to surrender to it. It just meant doing what I could for everyone living with this disease. I found brilliant people to lead the effort for me and vowed to fund the best science in the world. I'm proud of the progress we've made to benefit Parkinson's patients and families. We move closer to this, eradicating this disease forever.
0: What a legend. Just really putting his money where his mouth is when it comes to the Parkinson's research. It's amazing. Now, Mariska Hargitay from Law & Order, she was the host, the first woman to host in 15 years. And very early on, she had a little back and forth with Nicole Kidman. She started quoting Nicole Kidman from an ad that she was in 5 years ago for AMC that was a big viral internet sensation because it was so dramatic.
5: Come to TV for magic, to laugh, to cry, that indescribable feeling.
6: Mariska, come on. That's my line. That is actually my line.
5: Zip it, movie lady. It's TV's turn tonight.
0: Perfect combination of people. Still with Mariska Hargitay, they did like a skit based on Law & Order. And there were a couple of mentions in there to Taylor Swift. There was like a whole bunch of stuff stuck up on a board. They were like, this is like Taylor Swift and her Easter eggs. And then Taylor appeared.
5: Now, in order to crack a Swiftie case, you got to think like a Swiftie.
7: Hey, guys, this isn't adding up.
8: And who asked you, rookie?
7: Maybe she's going to do one of those cool pre-taped sketch things to support the host.
9: Wow. Isn't it cool when it does that?
7: Mm-hmm.
0: So perfect. It was a really good award ceremony. I feel like all these awards are starting to get more and more good every year because they get ragged on so often. They have to make them better for the next time. That's what you missed hot off the press from the Emmys.
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0: on the Hot Hits with Nick and Lauren.
1: In celebration of the night that was, it's the Hot Hits Awards Ceremony.
0: We made it to the end of the show. Now it's time to hand out a couple of awards, things that happen in, on, or around the show. Lauren Barry normally has the first award of the night, but not here. If you're listening to the start of the show, I did say that she sent me a text about what was going wrong with her that I didn't want to reveal on air at that time due to the graphic nature of it.
2: But I will. Time now, though.
0: Oh, yeah. Exactly. It's 10 o'clock. I'm happy to reveal that she said she was shitting through the eye of a needle. That's my girl.
2: Hopefully, it's a large, thick needle. Not a pointy one that can go through leather or something.
0: Oh, man. The voice you're hearing is producer Bailey. You can have the first award of the night, my friend.
2: Sure. I've got a... unfortunately, we're talking about the great people at Grilled today with their Twisties Club. Yep. Unfortunately, I have a... negative award for
0: not an anti shout out
2: for McDonald's. They've deleted my McDonald's account.
0: What?
2: And I cannot log in. And I've gone through some email customer service right now, and they said their account has never existed, even though I've got receipts for like probably hundreds of orders that I've gone through the app.
0: You've been a regular customer.
2: I've been a regular customer. I multiple times I've gone to the maximum point value of like 50,000. They're saying it doesn't exist anymore, and I can't log in on any account.
0: What are you going to do?
2: I don't know. I was going to get some Maccas the other day, and I just didn't.
0: That's terrible.
2: I'm ashamed.
0: Maybe they've removed it because they're going to give you one of the gold cards.
2: That would be amazing, but I don't think it's that. I think it could be to do with when I asked for all my data from them. They've deleted my account after that. I genuinely think this could be something to do with it.
0: Why did you want all your data?
2: I want to see what they know about me and my predictions, because then I was just going to use my predictions. Their predictions to order anything.
0: That's crazy.
2: It's crazy because
0: it's a conspiracy theory.
2: And someone on Reddit has had this same problem.
0: Right.
2: With the same.
0: Have you reached out to Maccas?
2: I have reached out, and they responded saying the account has never existed.
0: That's crazy.
2: So I'm just a bit shocked about that, and I'm going to have to talk to our contact at Maccas to probably get all my points back.
0: Fantastic.
2: Yes.
0: Producer Carl, your award of the evening. I hope it's not an anti-award.
3: It's not an anti-award, no. And I think you're onto something, though. The gold card could be in your midst.
2: Well, Hungry Jack, Maccas, you don't have to do anything with this. Hungry Jack's is coming with a gold card, hopefully, in the near future. Rights PR, thank you.
3: My award goes to the fandom of the Rogies. I do love Rogies.
0: Oh, yes, Rogies. The
3: Rogies. Rogies is good.
0: It's the name we have coined the Rogue Traders with.
2: Oh, I thought you were talking about Star Wars.
0: Lovely conversation with them. Hey, you two, come in here. Come in here. Yeah, lovely chat with the Rogue Traders. Genuinely funny, interesting, cool people. Just adore them. Right, we got two other special guests, some stragglers here. Former producer and intern of the program, Joel, has arrived. Hello, Joel.
4: Hello.
0: Hi,
4: long-awaited return.
0: The streets have been crying out for Elmo to return.
2: Yes, yes.
0: The best impression I think I've ever heard on this show.
4: That's surely a lie.
2: I see Elmo coming. There he is. What is he going to say?
5: You guys need to go home. It's too late. It's too late.
0: Very good. That's crazy. Producer Poppy is here off of brand and promotions. She makes prizes happen. Poppy, do you have an award for tonight?
6: I have an award. My award tonight goes to Joel and Carl. They
4: seamlessly.
6: How do you say that?
0: Seamlessly.
6: Thank you. Carried a couch, rather large couch, up the stairs, and I'm about to tell them both that they now have to carry it back down because it's broken.
0: So this is what I heard. You brought a couch upstairs for an event tomorrow, which only had two legs. Or was it three legs that it had?
6: It had
3: one in the middle.
6: Yeah.
0: It's not where the legs are meant to be.
6: It had the two working, and the third I thought would do it justice, but our content director was like, OH&S.
0: Yes, that absolutely is OH&S. I did see you guys trying to scurry some books underneath it to hold it up.
4: It had a real, like... boy's first apartment, like, just couch off the street.
3: Perfect for setting a world record.
0: 100%. A boy room. Have you ever watched Boy Room on YouTube?
4: No.
0: This girl goes into young men's rooms and just, like, reviews them, and they're all, like, the worst bachelor pads you've ever seen.
3: They all have blue sheets.
0: Yeah, bed on the floor, like, absolutely no bed frame in sight. Well, thank you, guys. It's been a wonderful way to end the show.
2: What about your award?
0: I'm not going to do one. Oh, I can't be bothered. I had no co-host for the first 2.5 hours. Now I have four. So it's gone well. We'll see you tomorrow, guys. Bye. That's
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1: I had a full-blown adult meltdown, and I'm ashamed of myself.
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3: I just wanted to let you know, Kerry, that you are not alone. 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
4: Kerry and Tommy.
1: Only
2: on here.
1: On here. 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
18: If you missed the news, Matt, we revealed the lineup for rave number one yesterday. We're doing them in October, five in a row, and Brisbane, given it's first off the rank, we announced their lineup first. Patience from the Greats, Kite String Tangle, and Ballpark Music. Whoa. Joining Matt and Alex doing a rave set. So if you want to grab some tickies, mattandalex.com.au, and keep listening, because if you want to win tickets, just like we gave away a couple yesterday, keep listening this week and guess the clues, as we'll be dropping a few hints throughout the week, Matt.
7: Yeah, very, very exciting. Hey, also, Alex Dyson, I was terrified just recently. I'm going to explain to you why in this episode. And we're doing some movie news. We don't often do movie news, but we're talking about some interesting choices made by people in Hollywood, as well as some big reboot news, which I've only just discovered today.
18: Exciting stuff.
7: So dive in. It's Matt and Alex. Hope you're well.
15: Everyone ready?
17: Here we go.
15: So excited.
7: Alex Dyson, I had a shocking moment the other night.
18: You always do, bro.
7: No. This is genuine. I was sitting, I was in bed, and I got woken up by some like banging. That sounded like it was coming from inside the house, as if someone had knocked something over. And I was like, "Oh my god!" But we've got the security, we've got the alarms and everything. So I'm like trying to figure out, is there some way that someone's gotten into the house?
18: You're like Annalise the other night. Heard some coins dropping. She thought a coin mouse had infiltrated our house, dropping coins around the place. Like, coin noise probably came from outside, I would say. But I had to get up and check.
7: And what was it?
18: Well, it wasn't a coin mouse, I'll tell you that.
7: What is a coin mouse? The coin mouses just like, do they go and roll coins around? Are they from cartoons? Is that what you're talking about?
18: Well, I only heard the coins, didn't hear people. So it must be a small thing dropping coins. That was the first conclusion that we came to.
7: Just a mouse on its way to play the pokies.
18: Yeah, exactly.
7: Pockets full of dollars just pouring out.
18: But what was your banging?
7: So I thought it was Sophia who had gotten up in the middle of the night. Mm-hmm. So I sort of stand up, and then Belinda wakes up, goes, what's going on? I said, I thought I heard something. So I go into Sophia's room. She's fast asleep. Okay. So I'm thinking, all right, have I just, sometimes we've got a loud fridge. Because we've got one of those fridges that does the ice, that has its own ice. And so often you hear like clink, clink, clink, and that's it, like emptying the ice trays into the thingy. Yeah. So I was like, okay, maybe did I just wake up and I've heard this? So me and Belinda lie back down, and then suddenly we hear it again. Boom, boom, boom.
18: Oh.
7: And I'm not going to lie, I freak out, right?
18: Right. Okay.
7: I jumped up. And I went out of our room to see what was going on. I didn't hide under the covers and say, you go to Belinda and then push her out of bed. Cause I don't know if I could have, I could recover from that kind of move.
18: And, my dad's faced this thing, sound in the night, ran out, turned out to be people trying to get in the house. He scared them off. In no small part due to the fact he sleeps naked. And when he yells at them, it's even scarier. What were you wearing when you ran out of your bedroom to address this banging sound?
7: A pair of tracky dacks and a Toyota Legendary Moment t-shirt.
18: How do you know the tracky dacks in the bed?
7: And then, which has...
18: Don't you get too hot? I thought Brisbane was hot.
7: The t-shirt has Like a Librarian in big print on it.
18: Nice.
7: That wasn't going to scare anyone off. Do you know what it was? I look out the window. I hear it banging again, really loud this time, against the glass windows. I look out, bat.
18: A bat's trying to get in the window.
7: A bat had somehow slammed into the window.
18: Yeah.
7: Right. And was crawling around in our balcony. And because bats they can't take off from the ground.
18: Oh.
7: So it didn't know how to get out.
18: You can't just flap hard from the ground when you're a bat to like a helicopter hovering off.
7: Yes.
18: You need to sort of be thrown off a balcony or something.
7: Yes, exactly. They have to fall from a height and then fly. So somehow this bat's on our balcony and it just keeps slamming into the window because it's trying to climb up somewhere and try and jump off.
18: Oh,
7: and
18: man.
7: It freaked us out, man. And I don't know if you've seen bats up close, but they are so whack, man.
18: This is sort of the flying fox kind of bat, or is this like one of those smaller type bats?
7: It was a biggie. It was a big boy. It could have been Batman. I didn't know what to do with it. I didn't know how to get rid of it. I was almost tempted to just get a deck of cards and show him the Joker, see whether that would
18: get rid of Batman. Get rid of Batman. There, yeah. That's... can't wait to listen back to this podcast and see if that joke's still in there.
7: I just think it would be so funny. Get out of here, bat. Show him a bat, little Joker card.
18: Don't they have diseases as well?
7: Yeah,
18: so
7: exactly.
18: Like to pick it up and like go give it a helping hand, it's a little bit scary.
7: Well, that's it. Now, thankfully, Belinda has this beautiful fiddly fig tree that's quite tall in the corner of the balcony. And so I turned on all the balcony lights, and the poor bat was, you know, they don't love light. So it was like, I'm
18: famously
7: done here. It was very nervous. So it climbed up the top of the fiddle leaf fig.
18: The bat was born in the darkness.
7: And then the fiddle leaf fig bent upside down, like it bent around, so that the bat was hanging upside down.
18: On the fiddle leaf fig.
7: On the fiddle leaf fig, and then it let go and just flew off. It was like those planes that just flew over the stadium.
18: Yeah,
7: did you see that in South Africa?
18: Yeah.
7: It was like the flyby over the balcony railing was that close, but it just made it and out into the night. But
18: wow.
7: Look, if you ever find yourself in this situation, okay, what you need to do is trap the bat in a sturdy container such as a shoebox, gently and slowly pick up the bat while protecting your hands. They can easily bite through single and double layers of cotton. Wear thick work gloves lined with leather. Pick it up off the wall or the ground, fully encompass their wings and body when grabbing the bat, so it's unable to harm itself when flapping around. And if you don't have any of those things, call someone. Okay. Yeah. And also just, I'd be too scared to remove the bat.
18: Well, after you've done that, do they want you to take it to the vet or something? Or do you just do what you did and give him a little launch? Or?
7: It says here, this is according to a US government website, by the way. It says, once you've captured your bat, head outside to release it by holding it high up and away from your body. If weather conditions are suitable, but the bat won't take off, find an elevated surface to let it rest on until it's ready to fly. Don't leave your bat on the ground. They need to catch some air in order to take flight.
18: But also, like, this could be a little bit morbid, but if the bat's injured, when you take it to a high place to give it the momentum, just let it go and
7: just
18: hits the ground. Like you see at weddings, sometimes they try and release a dove and the dove just lands on the ground. It's like, how do you know if it'll be okay to fly? It's like, I'll go up to somewhere really high and drop a bat. And then are you putting a lot of trust in it to do the right thing and start flapping away?
7: Fine. Buy a fiddle leaf fig, leave it in the corner, and let the bat get away itself.
18: Perfect. All right, great.
7: But Alex Dyson, it prompted me to ask you, when have you thought there was an intruder? We asked that on @matt.n.alex on Instagram, as we do with so many questions on our Instagram. Please keep an eye on our stories. We're always asking questions, always looking for your feedback. And we're very grateful to anyone who gets in touch, just like Chloe did. Hello, Chloe. Where do we find you?
15: Hey, I'm in Melbourne.
18: Very, very nice, Chloe. You just said off air that you've got a bit of a cold at the moment. Are you okay?
15: Oh, I'm fine. I just sound like a man.
18: Oh,
7: I would never have guessed that you are unwell. So where do you reckon you got this cold? Is it just a general out and about, or have you been in some concert?
15: Oh, no, I wish I had. I've got kids in daycare, so, you know, not everywhere.
18: The good news is suddenly you're in the running for the competition we came up with weeks ago, but no one messaged us. Australia's Sexiest Voice, Chloe. You've got that perfect husk, that perfect rasp to be able to win that competition. So because no one got in touch, you are by default the winner. Congratulations. But we're not here to talk to you about that, Chloe. We are here to talk to you about a time that you might have thought there was an intruder.
15: So I woke up like 4 a.m. and as I said, I've got quite young kids, so sleeping arrangements are all a bit all over the place, and I had one of my kids in my bed and there was flashing light, like a floodlight coming into my bedroom, and my partner was across the hall with another kid, and then there was coloured lights coming in, so I ran across to him and I was like, oh my god, there's lights, what do you think? And so I was peeking out the door, because we've got floor-to-ceiling windows also across from that door, and I saw a person run past. So
18: what?
15: Yeah.
7: Oh, Chloe, you must have been packing it.
15: I looked absolutely, your heart was racing. So I got on the phone to 000 and he goes out the front. First he went to the toilet, which I'm not
7: Whoa, sorry.
18: That's an interesting one. So this, in your eyes, emergency is happening. Your partner gets out of bed where he'd been looking after one of your kids.
15: Yeah.
18: And instead of jumping directly into action, went to the bathroom.
15: Yep. That was his choice.
18: Okay.
7: Have you brought this up with him? You
18: number
7: know,
18: one
7: at
18: or
7: the
18: two?
7: Chloe,
18: yeah. What?
15: Oh, number one. If it was number two, we would have still been waiting for him to get off.
7: It could have been an intruder repel, you know, repellent style, you know, method. What's his defense for going to the toilet?
15: He needed to go.
18: Yeah.
15: And then so he goes out the front and he just comes back without any explanation while I'm on the phone to 000 saying, you know, I've seen a person run past my window. He's like, oh, defount, and just gets back into bed. I'm like, what? No. He then finally decides to just go, like, he'd been out the front and there was someone standing outside our gate, and he said to them, are you a cop? And they were like, yeah. And he's like, all right. And go back into bed.
18: So the cops were already there. Were they chasing someone through your yard? Is that what it was?
15: So apparently someone had put in a call. There was like someone rifling through sheds in our street. But when I had called 000, I was so just dysregulated at 4 a.m. that our across the road neighbours are actually cops as well. And I was like, could you please deploy them?
7: Can you please? You're asking 000 to deploy your neighbours across the street to come and deal with this situation.
15: Emily and Grant, they can sort it out.
18: Police, fire, ambulance. We're actually after Emily and Grant.
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1: Southwest's hit.
2: Could you transfer me directly there, please? Because we're after them.
3: Oh, my okay. Gosh.
2: So you called the cops on the cops. Congratulations, yeah. There,
3: Chloe. But wait. I'm not convinced that it was definitely a cop. You can't just walk up to someone who's running through the neighborhood at 4 a.m. and go, "Are you a cop?" And they go, "Yes." And you go, "Well, that's all the proof I need."
2: Yeah, I guess you set them up for that answer. Hey.
4: Well, I mean, to be fair. So I've said the floodlight. I don't know if I'd also said I noticed coloured lights coming into my bedroom.
2: Oh, yes, okay.
3: Okay, so yes, there was a police car present at least.
4: About six.
3: Okay. Okay.
2: Fair enough. All right, Chloe. Well, thank you very much for letting us know about that, and we will chat to you later on.
4: All right. Thanks, guys. Bye.
3: Well, there you go. Alex Dyson, partner of Chloe, going to the toilet first. In a possible intruder scenario. Bron, how do we feel about that?
5: I don't think I would let that fly. Piss on the intruder. I don't care.
6: Bow, bow, bow, bow.
2: Yes, Matt, so I was discussing with Annalise when GTA 6 is coming out. It's become a meme now. How long? I can't believe we lived through this and we haven't even got GTA 6.
3: Yes.
2: Originally meant to be out in 2025. Keep getting pushed back to May 26, 2026. Got delayed again. November 19, 2026. Who knows if that'll hit. But they're estimating it costs between $1 and $1.5 billion to make a video game.
3: That's
2: pretty crazy.
3: Unnecessary, isn't it?
2: Well, who knows? It says here, featuring over 600,000 unique animations and entirely handcrafted individual non-playable characters. So if you want something to be good, you've got to be willing to put up with the delays. And I'm sure that is exactly what has happened to a movie that Bron and I have been discussing, Matt, that you are in. What the hell has happened to Zombie Plane?
3: Oh, look, mate, I don't know, okay? The last I heard about it, I ran into Lincoln Lewis down at South Bank, and he was like, "Oh,
2: what's going on in Brisbane? You run into Flume, you run into Lincoln Lewis. What's happening in that town?"
3: He was like, "Oh, bro, I just watched it." And I was like, look, to be fair, all I asked is, am I still in it? And he said, yeah. And I was like, sweet. And then I just rode on my bike on. So that's all I heard.
2: Okay. If you haven't heard about Zombie Plane, it is a movie which features Chuck Norris, Sophie Monk, and Vanilla Ice. In the lead roles, and correct. I'm assuming Lincoln Lewis and Matt O'Kine in a bit further down the IMDb cast list.
3: No, I don't think Lincoln's in it. I am only a one-liner. Lincoln was just there, I think, as a guest, you know, a friend of a friend. But look, IMDb is saying that there's a lot of people. I mean, it's saying that Bob Geldof is in it, Stephen Curry, Ice-T. I don't know if I can believe IMDb anymore, some of these names.
2: They got Ice Cube and Ice-T?
3: No, Ice Cube's not in it. Ice-T.
2: Oh, it's Vanilla Ice. Sorry, that's the other ice I was thinking of.
3: Yeah.
2: I often get Vanilla Ice and Ice Cube mixed up, actually. Both equally respected in the hip-hop world.
3: Yes. So, look, I can't give you any updates.
2: So, we've got no release date for Zombie Plane. There is a finished movie out there. It's just we don't know when we can go watch it.
3: My belief is it exists. People have seen it. I have not seen it. And I don't know why other people haven't seen it.
2: To build some hype, could we do a Matt and Alex screening? Is there a way? Bron, can you produce that?
5: I can talk to some people.
3: All right. Well, maybe we could do it at Comedy Republic.
2: Yes. Well, we have been doing some screenings.
3: Okay. So anyways, look, I'll try and find out a little bit more from the team there. Now, let's talk about Hollywood news because, Bron, you just made me aware of a reboot of something that maybe I could be a part of again as well.
5: Yes. I've seen around for a little bit now. Aquamarine is doing a TV series.
2: Whoa.
5: I can't tell you how much I loved this movie growing up, Matt.
3: I can't believe you actually watched it. That's crazy.
2: And also, one of the most favourite one-liners in movie history, Matt O'Kine, "Come on, dudes, lobster bay's going off right now."
3: Yeah, which they dubbed over with someone else's voice to, "Come on, man, we got to go." And it's not my voice. So So my very first movie role.
2: How did they change your mouth and how it looks with your mouth?
3: Oh, because I'm like, back of a car and I'm just sort of going like, come on. So like they just didn't even need to sync it. They just cut out the bit of me talking. Bro, I can't tell you, I dropped out of, like I didn't do a whole production in my third year of drama at acting school to do this movie where I ended up getting completely cut out of it. And my one line is dubbed.
2: And you texted JoJo and got left on red. The lead actress.
3: Did we ever get any response from JoJo's team about coming on the show, Bron?
5: Yeah, she was meant to come on one time and we had her booked in. She was going to be a secret guest. You remember this, Alex?
2: Vaguely.
5: This is years ago. She was going to be a secret guest on the show. She was locked in. We had a time, everything. And then she pulled out at the last minute.
3: No!
2: No, JoJo.
5: It was so sad.
2: But go on. What's your movie news? Aquamarine TV series.
3: Aquamarine's back. Yeah, they're making a new TV series. It's going to be guest starring Emma Roberts, who was in the original as well. Jake McDormand, who was in the original. I was playing his best friend in the movie. He's coming back as the lovable lifeguard, Raymond.
2: Returning? An older lifeguard? They're not even casting a young, you know, hot replacement or something, and he's playing the guy's dad or something like
3: well,
2: that.
3: Well, now he's playing. He's the devoted single dad to his daughter with Aquamarine, wow. Coral.
2: Nice.
3: So there you go.
2: Is your friend of mine, Sean McAuliffe, going to be in there as well?
3: I don't think he is. He played Storm Banks, I believe.
2: Like a weatherman, yeah.
3: Yeah, it was his, but no.
2: Did you ask him about it in Ghana? I didn't get to watch the episode of you and Sean McAuliffe and your dad going to Ghana because I went on to SBS On Demand to watch it. And I clicked on it and it says, oh, you need to log in. I couldn't remember my password and I was like, oh, damn it.
3: Oh, thanks, mate. Yeah, good.
2: So anyway, I clicked on it.
3: Yeah, no, that's awesome. Thanks. That means a lot. It's really good to know that.

0: bothered doing forget password.
1: It was late at night.
0: So I have no update on whether Sean McAuliffe will be back there or not. But anyway, I think it'll be exciting. Bron, would you watch this show?
2: Yeah, 100%. Big part of my childhood. I'd love to get back into the mermaid scene. Big time.
0: Brilliant stuff. Okay, no word on whether Arielle Cabell will be back, though, as well. She, of course, played the mean girl in the original.
1: Let's go more Hollywood gossip, Bron, given we're on the subject. He told us about this and it was quite amazing, where the actor from Twilight, Taylor Lautner, is having a child with his wife, whose name is Taylor Lautner, and they're thinking of calling their new child Taylor Lautner.
2: Well, it's just not off the table. She didn't confirm it. She did an interview. She said, you know, they were discussing that it could be an option.
1: Well, it is frequent in this world where you have Gary Ablett and they have a kid and the kid's name's Gary Ablett.
0: Gary Ablett Jr., exactly. Yeah.
1: Juniors are not uncommon to have a child of the same name, but a junior in a family of the same names, that's interesting. I mean, maybe it is a win for, you know, the matriarchy, where finally there is a female junior. Because it's for too long, it's just been the domain of male juniors.
2: It's hard if they have a second kid, because what are you naming that kid? You're left out of your own family.
0: That's true. Do you know
1: different ways to spell Taylor?
2: Oh, yeah. Taylor with an A at the end.
1: One of my friends said, got an email from someone, thought it was a typo, but their name is Emily, but the Y and the I are swapped.
0: Oh, my God. That is amazing.
1: E-M-Y-L-I, Emily. And so just the autocorrect world into which Emily was born would just be the bane of their existence, I'm absolutely sure.
0: Every single person would call them Emily.
1: Emily. Or Emily. Go, oh, sorry, I spelled your name wrong. It's like, no, that's the correct way.
0: Yeah, how much would she be correcting the spelling of her name? Because people would just assume.
1: Yep.
0: On the side of the coffee, they'd just be writing Emily.
1: Yep.
0: Bookings, emails. Oh, my gosh.
1: Yep.
0: Would we permit Taylor Lautner Jr.?
1: Taylor, and Taylor.
0: I think Taylor Lautner's wife, Taylor, goes by Tay.
1: Ah. It's like LeBron James's kid, Bronny.
0: Yeah, right. So I think it'd go Taylor, Tay, and maybe Tay-Tay? Or Laurie? Laurie?
2: Or TJ?
1: Or, just like the golf clubs, Taylor Made.
0: Well, that brings us to the end of a big Tuesday show, but Alex Dyson, why don't we lay a couple of little breadcrumbs down for some of the listeners out there who might be wanting to get a jump on this guessing game that we're playing to win tickets to one of our raves.
1: Yeah, you might have listened last week and thought, okay, I've got it sorted. Matt and Alex are doing raves at the end of the year. They're releasing clues Monday, Wednesday, and Friday. They're the only podcast I need to listen to. False. False.
0: Wrong.
1: Because this Sydney rave lineup is so stacked, we barely have enough days to put them in. And so here, because you've listened to this entire show, here is a special clue to another guest who is joining us on the decks in Sydney. Who do you think this is?
3: Why are you asking about our identity? You're a cop? Seriously, if we ask you if you're a cop three times, you have to tell us.
0: Ooh, gee, they were very on edge, weren't they? They sound very suspicious.
1: Interesting. We've got one more as well, just in case.
3: Artists like The Presets, Peking Duck, and Nick Murphy consider us the godfathers of ADM.
0: Okay,
1: there's a nice right. And obscure clue here.
0: Thrown down.
1: Bron's saying you got another one for the people, Bron?
2: There's actually two more, but I can play one.
1: No,
2: more.
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1: Southwest's hit.
2: I am Alex, that is Matt, and we are going to be going once again, running that HR gauntlet, Matt O'Kine, you know, being our co-workers here with you, me and producer Bron in the room. Every day is an opportunity to not only create incredible audio for you to listen to and consume, but it's also a day where, you know, we've got to make sure that we comes up sometimes, act in an appropriate manner that won't get us reported to our bosses.
3: Yes, we've managed to avoid that so far.
2: Well, Bron, have we?
4: Close.
3: Oh, have we been pretty close?
4: Yeah. Maybe sometimes.
3: What would we get in trouble for? What have we done?
4: Well, last week's episode, you said I can take a good spanking, I believe.
3: Hey! Whoa. That is out of context. And I'm going to take you to HR, actually. Okay, let's dive into an episode of Matt and Alex.
2: Call a HR officer, but not for me.
1: Everyone ready?
5: Here we go.
1: So excited.
2: Look, before we get to that, Matt O'Kine, we did want to check in. I mean, you are the reason we're listening to this show, you listening. But the reason we have a show, I should say.
3: Mm.
2: So it's often good to get you on the pod, just have a chat about what's been happening. Because, Matt, sometimes it can seem like you and I, we're just disembodied voices. We're not real human beings.
3: Yep, that's 100% true. But we exist and we exist, I mean, in a workplace. I'm looking out now at the desks and people, lovely faces that work here at Listener.
2: You've been out in the world before, Matt. You've been spotted. Should we chat to someone who's spotted you?
3: Oh. Yeah, okay. Well,
2: I was walking down the street the other day and I was coming the other way. This lady goes, Alex Dyson, you bloody legend. Can I get a photo? I'm like, sure. That was quite nice. Your name was Joe. Shout outs, Joe.
3: Well, yeah, I was in Newcastle. I was checking into my comm and the hotel receptionist said, oh my God, I know you from H2O. I'm such a big H2O fan. I really love it. And I always loved your character, the dolphin trainer character, because he was so nice to Cleo. And I was like, oh, thanks. And then she goes, can we get a photo? And I said, yeah, sure. And then, we took a photo and I realized I was wearing a dolphin's hat.
2: Oh.
3: So I'm like, she must think that I'm obsessed with dolphins. Like I've been walking around. Hey, I'm the dolphin guy. Anyone want a photo with the dolphin guy?
2: I did walk to the shops the other day to get some groceries with an Alex Dyson Independent for Wanted tote bag that I've still got left over from the campaign. Don't let it go to waste.
3: Well, I had a great show at the Sunshine Coast.
2: That's cool.
3: Last Thursday. So thank you very much to everyone who came along, including my friend Magga, who brought her entire cohort of colleagues at, from the hospital there that she works. I would have hated to have gotten sick on Thursday night. I feel like half the hospital was there.
2: Oh, as in if you were just a random civilian on the sunny coast getting rushed to hospital. And like, where are all the nurses? Like, they're bloody out seeing Matt O'Kine do jokes.
3: It's a health risk, me, doing comedy.
2: They probably would have if you called Triple O on the sunny coast when Matt O'Kine was there. The ambulance probably would have taken you straight to the venue because laughter is the best medicine, Matt.
3: Yeah, righto. It was a very good day. Thank you very much for having me. But it wasn't without its hiccups. And I believe we have someone on the line now who spotted me in the wild. Hello to Neil. I believe that you were at the gig last Thursday on the sunny coast.
6: I was at KBT to watch you.
3: Oh, thank you so much for coming along. Have you seen much comedy there before?
6: I haven't seen much comedy there, but go there for lots of gigs. It's one of the like few places in Caloundra that still have music, unfortunately.
2: Oh, yeah. So you could go back as Boilermakers, Matt, and put on a gig.
3: Oh, I don't know. It was a pretty big room.
6: It was a big room.
3: Yeah, but, you know, because originally I was supposed to do Soul Bar, but Soul Bar on the sunny coast is one of the venues that closed down, which is very sad.
6: Yeah, unfortunately, and so, they're closing all around us.
3: Yeah, so it's good that, you know, the KBT, the Kings Beach Tavern, is surviving and places like it are still doing the live thing. But tell us what you saw on the night that piqued your interest, Tennille.
6: Well, Matt, it was you before the gig.
2: Oh!
3: Mm-hmm.
2: He existed before the gig. That's interesting.
6: I was standing in line to get a drink and saw Matt walk in, And he walked up to the bar and just really casually, it was quite busy, casually just says, oh, hi, I just need to get back there. I'm doing a show. And the waitress goes, yeah, and kept serving.
3: Yes.
6: So that was the first one.
2: Yeah, how could you describe Matt's face after that particular thing happened to Neil?
6: A little bit of shock, and I had already started to giggle. So I tried to just stay calm, and then another waitress appeared. And Matt's just very casually, very politely, hi, I just need to get backstage. I'm doing a show. Yeah, kept serving people.
2: So strike two there.
3: Yes, exactly.
6: So I was trying not to look at Matt because I was already laughing just from the stories that I hear all the time from you guys, and the fact that I was seeing him in the wild was so unreal.
3: Come on.
2: So you were just immediately going, well, going to hear about this next week on the Matt and Alex podcast.
6: Did. The first thing I thought about was just that you and Bron would be dying with laughter if you got to witness this.
2: I'm Tennille, I'm so jealous of you. Oh, man, I wish I was standing next to you watching this.
3: I mean, come on. Now you can see, Tennille, that these things happen to me. It's not, I don't make them happen. They happen to me. I don't get it.
6: Matt, I don't know if you realise, but there was actually a huge poster to the right of you on the wall.
3: Oh, no! Do you know what the worst is? When you're wearing the same clothes that you're in the poster for, that then you're going, does anyone, yeah. can I get through?
2: People know, oh, he's got one good shirt.
3: They were kind of, they just kept looking at me like, can you not see that we're in the middle of something?
2: So it wasn't they didn't believe you, it was just like, hold on, mate, we're busy people here.
6: Yeah, I think it was a bit of both, but we did the third.
3: The third lady definitely did help me squeeze in backstage.
6: The third lady did.
3: Yes. So finally, thankfully, the show could begin. Thank you very much for coming along, Tennille. I so appreciate it.
6: It was an amazing gig, Matt. You were incredible.
3: Oh, that is so nice. Well, I've got two more happening, Hobart and Launceston. So if you're in Hobart or if anyone listening is in Tassie, then please come along to those gigs in October.
2: And Tennille, if you're floating around Brizzy on October 29, did you hear the news? Ballpark music, Patience from the Greats?
6: I did.
2: Kite String Tangle.
6: I'm going to be away, but it sounds amazing. Ooh. I knew it was the Greats straight away too.
2: Oh, wow. Oh, yes. It's going to be a ripper with Jeremy Neal as well. So we'll hopefully catch your friends there. And hopefully the people at Crowbar in Brisbane recognize us and allow us backstage when we go to perform. Well, not only record the podcast if you're getting there early, but chuck down a couple of bangers as well for the good people of Brisbane.
3: Thanks, Tennille.
6: Okay, bye, guys. Thank you.
2: The good people here at Matt and Alex's podcast copped an email recently, just a bit of workplace feedback, you know, say the things that are in there. And we got a funny message from our editor, Link, because as part of it, it's an anonymous survey, but they ask what part of the world you're in. You know, are you part of the Melbourne office? Are you part of the Sydney office? Are you part of the Brisbane office? Of which hundreds of people are. Hundreds. But they also have a drop-down menu for a section. Or are you from Bairnsdale? And Link, our editor, is based out of Bairnsdale and is the only member of not only the Matt and Alex podcast, but I think the entire, you know, Australia-wide company that is based in Bairnsdale in eastern Victoria. And so sent a message to the group saying he was feeling a little bit exposed on this anonymous survey when his answers about workplace staff and how do you like this and how do you like that are labelled with the part of the Bairnsdale contingent.
3: Yeah, wow, the Bairnsdale office is extremely unhappy. I wonder whose opinion is no,
2: Bairnsdale
3: Link.
2: Bairnsdale office find it very difficult to work with their co-workers, of which there are three of them, me, Matt, and Bron. So poor Link. I had to do that. But Bron, did you fill out the survey? I think I've got a company email address, but I can't connect to the Wi-Fi here and I've just never checked it. Can you fill it out for me?
4: I did fill mine out and I did feel safer knowing that there's a lot of Melbourneites, you know, people to cover the tracks.
2: Did you get the email, Matt?
3: I haven't logged into my listener email since May 2020. And the last time I tried to log into a computer using it, I had to call up tech support and they were like, I was like, hey, my password and stuff doesn't work. And they're like, yeah, because you haven't used it for 5 years. It's gone. It's it's just completely defunct now. So I don't have any. I can't do anything. And that is why I love weaponized incompetence. See, that's the secret to a good workplace. Just never learn how to do anything and you won't get asked.
2: And people have to bend over backwards to accommodate your refusal or inability to do the most basic functions. Shout outs again, Bron. I'm not sure if you put this in your feedback form, but shout outs to you, the real MVP. Whenever something is in the Matt and Alex group chat, Bron sends me a secondary text message saying, check the group chat. And it's just a pleasure that I don't even need to work out why my notifications in WhatsApp don't work. And I just have the best producer in the world.
3: Bron, is that what happens? Do you send Alex little side bumps?
4: Yeah. That's exactly what happens.
3: Oh my God.
4: We've got something happening in WhatsApp.
2: I've tried, but Matt, it's I'm not sure if I haven't opened it for enough years or what the problem is, but I don't intend to find out. Such is the luxury of this personalized valet service that Bron provides me. It's very good.
3: When the Uber Eats driver drops the burger to your bed, you don't need to meet them out on the curb. You know?
2: So, hey, for a while, I did text Bron to come and let me into the building because I couldn't figure out how to get my electronic pass up and running.
4: You get a full set. Matt's left to his own devices in Brisbane.
3: Yeah, that's true. I mean, no one asks me anything. I just waltz in and waltz out, and I love it. I'm loving it so far. Put that on the survey. Good times here at Listener. I don't have to talk to anyone. Good times.
2: But it's interesting, these company-wide surveys and these departments, which are designed to make life easier, they often don't.
3: We're not talking about our organisation, by the way. We're just talking about others.
2: Oh, can't pay any higher compliments to Listener and the crew for helping us do this particular podcast. But the amount of stories you hear from people about HR departments or workplaces is quite amazing. So we thought we would do a little bit of HR talk back with you, just so you're able to air your stories. Because I was chatting as well to a friend who works in government, right? They're all sitting on a Zoom meeting, 30 people or whatever. Person running the meeting's like, oh, okay, did get results back here from the survey, and our department has been noted as having twice, like 100% higher, twice as many reports of bullying in this department than other departments. Mm. So if that's internal, is that external? If it's internal, let me know, that sort of thing. The person running the meeting was the bully. Like, that is... That's the person everyone detests of the way they operate.
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13: Three voices, too many lols. Fifi, Bev and Nick's happy hour.
14: Fifi, Bev and
13: Southwest's hit.
15: Hey, guess what? You know, it's not sad. I would have been sad for other competitors. Now, Hyrox, we talk about Hyrox a fair bit on this show because Gemma, who's not here today, she had a theory about Hyrox, that they're all training to go to war.
16: The army.
15: The
16: Can
15: army.
16: You explain? Hyrox is, for people who don't know, high-intensity...
17: No, hybrid rock star is what they call it.
16: Hybrid
17: but
16: rock
17: it's like
16: star.
17: A CrossFit slash. Yeah.
15: It's all gym
16: junkies.
15: It's like
16: junkies. Tough Mudder on steroids kind of thing.
15: In a gym where they do like sled pulls and
16: it's like they're doing drills in the army.
15: You know. Yeah, it's like you're in a big shed and you just run around and you just compete in all these. It's gross.
17: You know, war conditions.
16: It's my least favourite kind of exercise.
17: Yeah. Indoors and shirtless.
16: Yeah. I went to a PE. I had a PT for a few years, not a year, a few months, a couple of years ago. And the minute it was about pulling ropes and tyres, see ya.
15: Yeah.
17: I can't imagine you with a PT just going, skip. They're like, no, it doesn't.
15: She did.
17: Sorry,
15: Fanny. She lay there on a yoga mat.
16: When he said
15: mat.
16: You're supposed to sit on that rowing machine till you want to vomit, but why?
17: Skip that one.
16: Well, I can lie on a Pilates bed and do it at my own pace.
15: Speaking about having to do it to your vomit, now, over in Beijing is the World Championships of Hyrox. And in the category age 16 to 24, a young Australian female, who won. She did it in just over an hour, 1 minute and 1 second. She did a really good job.
16: But 1 minute and 1 second?
15: No, one hour, one minute.
16: I was gonna say, that
15: was 1 hour, 1 minute. But after, I think it was about 54 minutes, she...
16: Not necessarily.
15: She pooed
17: Great
15: herself.
17: Sound effect.
15: Yeah, she did.
17: Well done.
15: She did diarrhea.
17: Wasn't
15: did big poo poo. She did big poo poo, and poo poo went everywhere, all down her leg.
17: The photo does look like a nappy blowout. Now, when you've got like an 18-month-old,
15: you can see it on her. It's come out of her bum.
16: I'm not listening.
18: I printed the article.
16: Oh my god, my headphones on. I can hear you.
15: Just have a quick.
16: I've taken my headphones off because I know Josiah will play sound effects.
19: I'm not.
16: I want no part of it.
19: That was Fev's mouth.
15: There's no sound effects. He played the dun, dun, dun, dun, dun.
16: I heard Chariots of Fire. That was sweet.
15: That was it. Put your headphones on, please.
16: No, because I'm worried there'll be sound effects.
15: Yeah, there's no sound effects.
4: I was going to press a gong sound effect because it was in China, but I didn't think it was.
15: Beijing, yeah.
16: Should we be embarrassed on an international scale?
15: No, like that is... or be bloody proud. She pushed herself to the limit, to the point where she went everywhere. I think that the only reason she won is because everyone else was just out.
17: Nah, that'll do.
15: Yeah. Like, I...
16: Don't you have to think about the people around you at some point?
15: Well, she's pushed herself to a limit, and I get it, because we used to run a 3.2K time trial around Optus Oval, Princes Park, and I never pushed myself to this extreme.
17: You caught a tram once.
15: I jumped on a tram and said, no, that was a 6K. That was a different one.
17: Okay.
15: There was a... Blokes would poo themselves in that. They poo their pants because they're trying to run. They trying to run a time that is really, really good. And the extreme they push their bodies, it just happens. They flatulate.
17: But again, I think it takes away from the score. I think you forget the score. You know what I mean? No one's remembering that this person won.
15: Oh,
17: what blows my mind?
16: She'll be forever remembered for that.
15: Yeah, that's fine.
16: Leon, I've got my headphones back in.
14: She's since spoken. She put a story on Instagram saying, go hard or go home. A win's a win.
15: A win's a win. Oh, that's what she,
17: legend.
15: And she was in hospital.
4: That was
15: Fez's mouthy and Fez. That was me. Now, what do you think about this?
16: I don't think about it.
17: Fee's not thinking about it.
16: I choose not to. You know what the great thing about the news is? You can take in the ones you want and shut out the ones you don't want. A lot of bad news stories in the world.
15: Yeah.
16: And for me, that's one of them.
15: Yeah.
16: I'm out.
15: Do you think she should have?
17: That's up there with all the horrific...
16: I'll tell you a story. I'll never forget. No, she should have. I think...
15: She should have
16: stopped.
15: Look,
16: I'm in two minds. One, I kind of go... She went hard. Good on her. Yeah. She won.
17: And a win's a
16: but
17: win.
16: But I feel like I'll never forget. I went for a run once in New York. Oh, no. I was crossing. I was running across the Brooklyn Bridge with my cousin Roger, and I remember going, "I'm in trouble here. I'm in trouble.
17: Oh, no.
16: I need to get to a toilet."
15: Are you the poo jogger? The OG?
16: No, but I do understand it. I was in trouble halfway across the bridge, and Roger had to talk, like, honestly, mentally coach me getting to the end of the bridge. And then I found a Jamaican juice shop and I had to go in and use their toilet. But I remember that feeling. You remember that Jamaican juice? Jamaican juice.
17: Jamba juice.
16: Yeah. Oh, the Jumba juice. I found a Jumba juice. But I will never forget that thing of this is going to happen and I can't stop it. So I do appreciate, as an athlete, I appreciate the feeling of needing to.
15: I've never had to do it.
16: I would never do it, though.
15: I've pushed myself to some extremes, but I've never had to poo myself ever when I've done any athletic like
16: good
15: running.
16: Good to know.
15: I've done it when I've just gone for a walk, and my daughter Lenny, producer Lenny's here, she could attest to this. Remember when I told that story when we were at Malvern Lacrosse and I was taken to see Ange's old lacrosse... And I needed
16: to
15: go to
16: the lacrosse player.
15: And we just had dinner, a lunch across the road, and then I had to run over to the toilet.
17: You had some bread?
15: I don't know what it was.
17: I see you in here sometimes.
15: And I almost got there. I've opened up, you know, the button where you push the button and it slides across, and it went all in my pants, and I had to leave my pants in the toilet.
4: Are you joking?
15: I've told this story on air.
4: Yeah. No, you haven't.
15: Yes, I have.
16: No, he has actually.
15: Yeah, I've told this story.
17: I remember that story.
16: I remember Beach Road Shell Servo.
15: I've done a few of those.
16: Oh, I remember
15: them
16: all.
15: Nothing better than when the floodgates open and it explodes a dunny.
4: Alpha Bucks
15: but this is
4: coming
15: a bit
4: up.
15: Different to doing it on an actual course. But anyway, good luck to her. She'll get some good gigs out of this.
17: Some sponsors.
16: Tenor Lady.
15: Huh?
16: Tenor Lady.
15: What's that?
16: Well, they're incontinence pads, a bit different, but...
15: Like man nappies.
16: Surely, are we done with this story? Is it time to move on?
4: Yeah,
17: it's not 9 o'clock yet.
15: We all moved on when Josiah played the poo sound.
16: Now let's talk about the most controversial news story that everyone's talking about, Sydney Sweeney's naked sports betting ad.
15: Mm-hmm.
16: I didn't even know what it was for, actually. I saw the headlines before I realised it's for a sports trading app called Novig. If you haven't seen it, well, we're the radio, so I can't show it to you, but I can play it for you.
18: Think you know sports? Prove it. Novig is just sports. So they wanted a show. Just sports. You can trade this sport and this sport. How about this?
16: Now, if you haven't seen it, she's pretty naked. Yeah. She's got some gridiron balls covering her chest at one point.
15: Soccer ball.
16: She's sort of squatting in another photo naked, but with a, like a very, it's like a cut-off NFL jersey. There's lots of different sports paraphernalia. And it has had what I am going to assume is the desired result that the advertising agency
15: genius
16: wanted.
15: Marketing.
16: Everyone's talking about it. And a lot of top athletes, female athletes, Olympians have come out furious and think that women in sport need to be recognized for more than their bodies. Now, I am putting that all on the table. Discuss.
4: Talk about a hospital pass in footy.
15: Wow. I'm just upset Bet Nation, who I'm an ambassador for, didn't come to me doing the same thing.
4: Yeah.
17: If you recreate that ad.
15: Oh, well, I think we should. Like, why not? Get a bit of publicity. Like, that's gross. For me, I work in the women's space in sport. I think this is a bet. This is a betting company. It's actually prediction markets. It's a gambling ad, and she's not saying she's a sports person. It's like there's a lot of sports people that are in Sports Illustrated with pretty much nothing on. Like, I think this is just the media actually sexualizing it themselves. Don't you think?
16: Look,
15: like, don't talk about, just, mate, go off and, she can do whatever she wants, Sydney Sweeney. She's in one of her posts in April, she's in a Wonder Woman top, like in a Wonder Woman outfit, dressed up. Like, no one said anything about that.
16: Well, it is it's a tricky one from a feminist perspective, because on one hand, we talk about feminism as all about women's agency. Now, in this example, Sydney is a part owner of the company.
17: Yeah,
16: she's on the board who make decisions about the advertising. Yeah. She was also part of the creative content, so she came up with the creative. Yeah, she's actually in a powerful position in all of these areas of she's got agency. She's a big dog in this, and she knows what she's doing.
15: She's got skin in the game.
16: Yes. Here's the thing. Ads are designed to attract attention, and that's exactly what she's done. So she would be high-fiving, or her and the owners of the company would be high-fiving
17: and
16: themselves.
17: I think Fev and I would know a fair bit about maybe different gambling. I'd never heard of this until yesterday, and now everyone's heard of it.
15: Almost got 100,000.
16: I like that the female athletes are coming out and speaking. Because
15: it's got nothing to do with women's sport.
16: I know, but I think it's just a good point to make. We have come so far in women's sport.
15: But if that was Brad Pitt doing it, would they have the same effect?
16: I agree. Sydney Sweeney's not a female athlete.
15: Yeah, but
16: so
15: it's got nothing to do with women's sport.
16: She's not sexualizing women's sport. My bigger
15: issue
16: is she's sexualizing gambling. I think that's what everyone's missing in all of this.
15: It's sexy when
16: she's
15: you win.
16: She's targeting young men, and young men are the greatest concern in terms of the mental health space for gambling. So I actually think the conversation needs to shift over to this is a gambling commercial with a highly sexualized woman attracting young men to gambling. That, for me, is a greater concern. I think there's also the use of highly sexualized women in advertising just for our young girls, I think, is also a concern. But sex sells and always has.
15: But you look at the perfume ads on TV with all the beautiful actresses and stuff. They're very sexy ads. That's it. That's the same thing. You know, like a YSL, and they stand there and they're in their and they're spraying perfume.
17: Silhouette.
15: And what's that insinuating?
16: Hang on. Sydney Sweeney crouching down naked is a bit different to Gwyneth Paltrow in a ball gown.
15: Yeah, but it's having the same effect.
16: Well, I know, but this is the trick. This is the
15: thing. It's the same thing.
16: Yes, sex sells. We know that. I don't have – I'm not even – to be honest, all I'm seeing is a woman who hasn't – a business. This is her gambling business. It's her company.
15: Yeah,
16: she's advertising it with the assets she knows get attention. So in this is an advertiser's dream, and she won't care that everybody in the world is talking about it. In actual fact, they'll be celebrating that. I think that is the bigger crime in all of this, is that she's endorsing gambling and she's doing it in a seductive way that I don't think young men will be able. I mean, I've seen the photos. I can barely keep my eyes off her. It's a lot.
15: Well, wait till you see my Bet Nation ad where I'm going to be half naked, enticing everyone to get
4: Fifi
15: to that.
4: Fifi Fevenix.
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0: called Fifi Fevenick's Happy Hour, and we take that pretty seriously. Fifi Fevenick. Southwest's hit.
1: What I just witnessed was so good. Unforgivable.
2: An alpha move.
1: Yeah. No, a Hawthorn AFL great was Brandlein pushed Middleist. Out of a chair by Nick Cody.
2: Wasn't pushed out. Croft's one of my I told you, I bring it up every time. The cover of AFL 98, the game I reckon I played the most as a kid. I love Croft.
3: Out of bounds. On
1: the but you just said, out of my chair, mate. Yeah.
2: I didn't say that. Yeah, I said, Fev stitch you up. You're in the wrong spot.
4: Didn't
2: now
4: say
2: get out.
4: He manhandled me and yeah. slid me across.
2: Yeah.
1: Yes.
4: I thought... God.
1: It was a power play.
4: And how dare you?
1: How dare you?
4: That's inappropriate.
1: I know.
4: Hey, how are you, Fev? Are you okay? Because
3: yeah,
4: I was shattered with you being injured in the game.
3: Yeah.
4: But can I just say...
3: Accidents happen.
4: Accidents happen. Quarter time, we huddled. The All-Stars huddled. And Nick brought everyone in. He said, Ian. And he goes... And he looked everyone in the eye and he said, I've done my job.
3: Yeah.
4: By taking you out of the game. And you know what I said?
3: And then he didn't
4: I said, that's for Vola.
3: Yeah.
4: I said, we love the man.
3: And then when you said, and when he said that, he didn't play the rest of the game because he had a sore neck. Because he would, to look everyone in the eye, he's that short. He would have to look up. He would have to look up. But no, but it was a.
4: And he laid his best tackle after the game.
3: Yeah. He did.
4: It was
3: we probably don't
4: talk
3: about
4: that.
3: We don't talk about that.
2: No, it was great fun.
1: He was taking out streakers.
3: Yeah, but didn't they?
4: The streakers with clothes on.
1: Yeah.
4: Other streakers have no clothes.
2: They were running out there. Oh, no one got hurt.
3: Oh, I was pretty sure they did.
2: Someone had something in their hand. I was afraid for my life. They were near children. That's my bad.
3: It didn't help you, though, because if I had a play, we would have won by about 85 points.
4: Yeah, that's probably true. But it did cause a bit of drama early on. We're thinking, because you said to me, I've got to go and have my knee operated on in a few weeks. Yeah. And then you were holding the other leg. I'm like, he's going to be in a wheelchair.
2: Yeah. All the players.
4: Fifi's going to have to push him in every day to radio for the next year and a half.
3: Dylan Alcott messaged me and said, I've got a spare one.
4: Oh, Dylan, dead he's set. A funny
3: what
4: man.
3: A legend.
2: Yeah. All the players got around me and said, it's all right, mate. Fev's knee's already sore. And I said, no, it was the other knee. And they went, what have you done?
1: Did you see those, Croft? And I was watching on the telly, but even in slow-mo, it's almost as if you, as the captain coach, had instructed Nick to land. The way Nick landed on his leg, it was almost deliberate.
3: Well, did it with Juicy for you the year before.
4: Well, that's true. That's true, but not this year. And I said, no, Nick's got to play on Fev. And they didn't want to. Kane Corns is like, no, we've got to win this match.
2: What's he know?
4: And I said, hang on. I said, Nick's fast. Nick's a great tackler. I reckon Nick can take Fev down.
3: He didn't do any of that.
4: Fev wasn't confident, although he did kick a goal with glasses on.
1: He did
3: early on. Yeah, had the Rixers on.
1: Oh, did you have these all over the studio? Yeah. Oh, okay, that might surprise you.
4: Well, they worked. Rix. Yeah, it clear worked. Vision straight through the middle.
3: Yeah, they're a little secret, little number.
4: Mate,
3: obviously finals time. You're a Hawks superstar, Brownlow medalist, four-time All-Australian, captain, Australian Hall of Fame, Hawthorn Hall of Fame.
1: He's Shane Crawford.
3: I know. He's one of the most beautiful footballers getting around.
4: Record holder?
3: You got one of them, have you?
4: Well, yeah, they're not things that I'm...
3: I've got two. How many
1: what's
3: you got?
1: Yours?
4: Most pairs of underpants worn on a human body,
3: that's
4: which
3: right,
4: is 160.
3: That on the footy
4: show. Yeah, that's it.
2: How many?
4: 160.
2: Yeah,
4: most amount of
3: you got
4: spiders on a body, which was 150 golden orb spiders.
2: Yeah.
3: So there was a segment on the footy show where he was trying to break world records every show.
4: Yeah, they needed an idea, and I said, why don't I attempt live these silly records? And I said, majority I won't get, but every now and then I might get one. So
1: you got a couple.
4: I've got a couple.
3: You got like six?
4: Six. The fastest pantomime horse, which is two people in a horse outfit. I think we did 11:46, but I was the back end.
1: Who did you do it with?
3: That's right.
1: Who was at the front?
4: That's the famous night when Hairy Gary Lyon did his hamstring running on...
3: Roland Rocchicelli you did it with, didn't you?
4: No. I think Adrian...
3: Bortelli.
4: But he won the stall gift only a few weeks earlier, so he was in very good running form, and I was the back end of the horse, just hanging off for dear life. So when you finish... across the finish line, you've got to be together. So that's the key. So the adjudicator's there, watching the replay, making sure the horse didn't part at any stage.
1: So what do we think now? Hawthorn, Brisbane.
4: Oh, yeah, okay.
1: Back to the actual footy. I think
4: Brisbane are very scary. I was at that match and I could not believe what I was seeing in the first 6 minutes. They kicked five goals.
1: That was phenomenal.
4: All the players were out of form, were back in form and just owning the Gabba. Yeah, it's pretty scary, and the MCG's not going to scare them. But the Hawks, I think they're a very good team. They did lose by 67 points to them only a month ago.
3: Yeah.
4: But it was a different Hawks. The Hawks didn't turn up. It was a bit slippery. You could see mentally they were sort of

0: kick kids. Yeah. Like every midfielder was kicking goals. Yeah. It was like, how on earth is this possible? So, yes. What do they say? My sphincter is tight.
1: Yeah. House of Wellness now, mate. You're flying with that. How's that going?
0: Yeah, you should come on. You should come on.
2: No, it's called the House of Wellness.
1: Yeah, about to say them. Yeah.
0: Tonight. Starts tonight. Seven plus. Melissa Doyle, she's a star. She keeps the show going. But we've got great music guests. You and I are on tonight. Bernard Curry.
3: Yes. Ads rolling around Channel 7. And I thought it was like a grand final show. You've got huge stars.
0: Tonight's show with a little bit of health.
1: Fee's just got recognised free to air because she's living with her mum at the moment. And
3: doing a reno.
1: She's doing a reno. So she's living with Mumsy. And it's just got Channel 7 on all the time.
3: We just watch Channel 7.
1: She's a streamer. She's like, oh, my God, have you seen this show called Deal or No Deal?
2: She was in bed the other night.
1: Have you seen Tipping Point? Bridge
3: of Lies into Chase.
0: Oh, wow.
3: Anyway.
2: She was watching the footy on her iPad the other night.
3: Yeah. There
0: you go. Who wouldn't?
3: She's streaming. I'm actually locked on Channel 7.
0: Yeah, you are. We'll make sure it's there tonight.
3: I will. 9:30 tonight.
0: Tonight's show is a really, really good show to kick this season off. So we have a lot of fun. And, yes, it's health and wellness, and you will learn a lot in bite-sized bits, but we get a bit loose. We try. We actually have a crack at a world record tonight.
1: Oh, do you?
0: Yes.
1: You've got a few. Hey, just quickly.
0: Most amount of goggles on a human head, which that's what we're having a crack at.
1: Mate, Cody would get about 1,000.
2: Should use my head. Yeah, it's an Easter Island statue.
1: Hey, just quickly, I know on Monday night is the Brownlow Medal. You're a Brownlow Medal winner. I won the Brownlow one year in 2009 for the most famous person at the Brownlow.
0: Well, everyone
1: without winning one.
0: Gave you such a hard time with that, but Channel 9 absolutely loved it because ratings went through the roof. Because they were watching Fev.
1: Yes.
0: A little bit under the weather. Have a good time at the...
1: who's going to win?
0: Well, I think it's quite obvious Nick Dacos is going to win.
1: I think a very worthy winner.
0: Yes, clearly.
3: I'm going Luke Jackson.
1: He's a chance.
3: I watched him in that Freo game.
0: How good is he?
3: He was outstanding.
0: The thing about Luke Jackson is he goes up in the ruck, he hits it to his on-ballers, but then he gets after it and gets it himself. And then he runs harder forward than his on-ballers.
3: He's playing by himself.
0: And you've got to remember, he helped Melbourne win the flag in the third quarter.
1: He dominated.
0: He went into the middle, pushed Maxi Gawn out and said, let me do it. And he got them across the line.
1: He did.
0: And he might do the same for Fremantle. Mm.
1: And I'm a very good gambler, but you gamble responsibly. Favourites don't always win the Brownlow. They don't always
0: It will be happening this year. I've seen his name engraved on the medal already. he will be winning, clearly, and deserves to win. Yeah. He's an absolute superstar, and we love him.
2: He is. Crawl, thanks for coming in, mate. House of Wellness tonight, 9:30 p.m., 7:07+. We'll see you there.
0: See you next year, Nick.
3: Yeah.
2: Wow. See you, Coach. Captain Coach.
4: Fifi, Feb, and Nick.
5: Fifi, Feb, and Nick's happy hour.
6: Celebra News.
3: Yeah, this is such nice news over the weekend. I was so thrilled because you want good news stories.
1: Yeah.
3: And Lady Gaga welcoming a baby with her partner, Michael.
1: Mm.
3: Good-looking couple. I like Michael. Her partner, Michael, they've been together since 2019.
1: Mm-hmm.
3: And he is like, if this is what I think, if George Clooney and Joaquin Phoenix had a love child,
1: you have nailed
3: it would be
1: that.
3: Michael. He's a handsome man. Well done, Gaga.
1: Big baby.
3: Well, what's interesting, the chat at the moment is, and I guess, you know, it's interesting. Why do we chat? Why do we just not accept the fact she's got a baby? But I think people are like, but how? Because you were touring in April.
1: Yeah.
3: So her last concert was April 13.
1: 4 months ago.
3: And I'm going to say this as a woman who's had babies. The pap photos of Gaga with her baby.
1: 3 months old.
3: At the moment, we don't know the sex. We don't know anything, the name. That's not a newborn.
1: No.
3: It's
1: a big bubba.
3: It's a big baby. So, interesting.
1: Maybe surrogate or adopted?
3: Well, you never know. If she was heavily pregnant when she was doing her concert back in April.
1: Yeah, what's that, 4 months? Is that 4 months?
3: Yeah, she would have been, what's 9 minus 4?
1: 5.
2: 5.
3: So, 5.
2: It's too hot in here. I just put the aircon on. It's getting to that level of heat where basic maths
1: Well, it's fair to say that challenge. She hasn't carried that baby.
3: Well, nothing's definitive.
1: I've seen her perform in July.
3: The interesting thing is when you're trying to, and I don't know whether anyone else has, and we've got our open line open all the time, 13 10 60, because I had to hide a pregnancy. When I was pregnant with Trixie, I was working at Channel 7. I was working at Channel 7 and
1: cash
3: I was part
1: cow,
3: of the...
1: Covers it easy.
2: Yeah,
3: no, it wasn't
2: easy.
3: Cash cow. I was part of the Channel 7 sports coverage of the Melbourne.

0: Melbourne Cup.
1: Oh.
0: So not only was I working with Joe Griggs, I was doing the birdcage. So I was crossing, you'd cross to me chatting with celebs in the birdcage, but I was also hosting Maya Fashions on the Field. And I was 17 weeks pregnant, but I hadn't made a public announcement yet. This is my first pregnancy. And I was having a tough, because I had hyperemesis, I was very sick. Crook. So I didn't want to talk about it yet. And so it was nearly 20 weeks. And my stylist and she was trying to cover it. So I had peplums because I was up on stage at Fashions on the Field.
2: Sorry, what's a peplum?
1: Is that like a pep tie?
0: Oh, so no, a peplum is on a dress. It's like a little apron over your tummy.
1: Oh, yeah. Like in the old days.
0: Yeah, you can get a skirt or a dress. And then it's got a bit of material that kicks out.
1: Yes.
0: It's an actual fashion style. Yeah. It's not like an actual apron.
1: Yeah. No, I get it.
0: Yeah,
1: no,
0: that's exactly what I looked like. So all my dresses had peplums.
1: It's a couple of napkins around
0: I remember saying, you know, to the intimate crew that knew I was pregnant, isn't this just obvious? Like every outfit. And I was hosting Fashions on the Field from Derby right through to Stakes Day. I'm like, don't you think people are going to go, what's with Fifi and her peplums?
1: Hey, she's all into it. Did the horses get around
0: it? And Mum was in the front row. No, so Mum was in the front row and I was up on stage. And I had Mum like looking up at me to try and figure out, can you see the bump under the peplum?
2: Huh.
0: Leon, you remember this?
1: What year was that?
0: 2012.
1: God, I would have been getting around loose as a unit then.
0: I'm wondering. No, I never interviewed you.
1: God, you would have been interviewing me.
2: Yeah. They would have put Feb in the green tent.
3: Three voices, too many lols. Fifi, Feb, and Nick's happy hour. Fifi,
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1: Hello, guys.
2: Hello.
3: Hello.
2: Now, Ev. What a weekend it was. And, you know, we had the NFL big game,
1: yes.
2: The Rams, the 49ers dominating. I love that. I wore my 49ers jersey
3: all day.
1: Rocked right.
2: I was at the supermarket,
3: your
2: the chemist
3: well
2: in the
3: too.
2: Afternoon.
3: Purdy.
2: Yep, Purdy.
3: Played really well.
2: You know, I had Purdy's jumper, but he wasn't my favourite.
3: Who was your favourite?
2: Don't know what his name was.
3: Debo Samuels?
2: Probably.
3: The one that
2: sounds about right.
3: Yeah. He's the one I sat in the box with that fell asleep when I was talking to him. He scored a touchdown. You like a Debo, don't you?
2: Anyway, it was having Americans in town. And then I was in the CBD on the weekend, went to see Pretty Woman the musical. And it was funny, driving down, I think it was Russell Street and around Exhibition Street, just jerseys everywhere still. And I thought to myself, oh, what's great is so many Americans came out. Mm-hmm. I believe 40%. Would that be right? I think it was like 40 mil. There was a 40 in it.
3: 40% of the crowd were internationals.
2: Yeah, that's it. 40% of the crowd flown in.
3: Yeah.
2: I love that. Americans in town. And if there are still any Americans in town, we would like to play.
4: Is it real or fake?
5: That's fake.
4: Oh, is it real or very good. Fake? Is the accent real or real or real? Is it a fake,
2: I don't know. We love this. Accents real or fake? So here's the deal. You call in if you're good at putting on an American accent, or maybe you are an actual American. We know lots of our listeners.
3: Oh, you have to be American.
2: Are American. No, you're either or. But we have to pick it. Like, we either have to pick it. Is it fake or is it real? We've got Daniel's donuts vouchers. Load up on donuts.
3: Can we be other accents?
2: No. Yeah. Oh, sorry. Yes, of course you can.
3: Yeah.
2: Oh, dear. I know you're desperate.
3: No, but you just said American. I'm like...
2: No, I just live in the spirit of the NFL last week.
3: I get it, but there's a...
2: Oh, there's so many...
3: There's Brendan Wong on the phone.
2: There is... Okay. Oh, wow. There we go.
3: Is that real or fake?
1: Congratulations. You've won some Daniel's Donuts, Brendan Wong. Daniel's all-new savoury donut range. Rush into your participating Daniel's store today. Grab your favourite love at first bite.
2: Hey, those savoury donuts are great. Yum, yum. It's like a brioche.
3: I ate them.
2: Yeah, I know. We all had a crack.
3: Do you know who Brendan Wong is?
2: No. Your pseudonym.
3: Do you want to have a guess?
2: Is it a real person or is it just you putting on a Chinese accent?
3: No. So at the Carlton Footy Club, we had a table tennis championship that went all year.
2: Mm-hmm.
3: And we all had Asian names because it's like, you know, table tennis is very much Asian dominated. And my name was Brendan Wong and I was the number one seed.
2: And so you were the best.
3: Yeah.
2: Impressive.
3: I was a gun. And then when I got my Wong on, I did it like the Asian grip, you know, where you go the back. You know, people just hit it like, you know, when you hold the bat with your fingers and the bat's inside out.
2: No, I don't know
3: grip.
2: Table tennis that well.
3: Oh, what?
6: I need you to play against my mate, Chris Franklin, who got very good at table tennis because he went to jail.
3: He went to prison,
6: He beat me with his thong.
3: Yeah, I played Nick in table tennis down here, and I was just being normal. I was being Brendan Favola. And then when I wonged it up, oh, man.
6: Destruction.
3: I just absolutely... I'm a very good player.
2: Well, fortunately, we're not playing table tennis. We're playing accents real
3: and
2: or fake.
3: And I did Brendan Wong because I'd be like, I'm very
2: now,
3: good.
2: Now, whatever your accent is or whatever you're good at, try to fool us. 131060.
6: Yes.
0: It's called Fifi Feb and Nick's Happy Hour, and we take that pretty seriously.
1: Let's have your laugh off air at some accents because guess what? Right now on your Tuesday morning.
3: Fee, that was the best Fee, one.
6: Come
1: that was
6: on.
1: Very
6: you
1: good.
6: You should do all those
2: do
6: on here.
3: Mate, do your Chinese one on here.
2: I'm very bad at accents.
1: Right.
4: Is it real or fake?
5: That's fake.
7: That's real.
4: Is it real or fake? Ooh. Is the accent real or real or real? Or is it a fake,
2: I don't know.
3: Let us be the judge.
2: No, I'm honestly, it's not my thing.
6: You were just nailing it when the
3: song was on. I was literally nailing it.
2: Reading a story in the news.
6: The hat that you pulled out, that helped the impression.
2: Everything you're saying is fiction. Yes,
7: you do a great Russian.
2: I do. Okay, give me something to say.
3: I love Chinese food.
2: I love Chinese food.
6: Honestly.
3: I love Russian food in Chinese.
2: I love Russian food.
6: No. Oh, that was a bit more Russian.
3: Chinese accent.
2: I'm not very good. I don't know.
3: I think you can do it. You've
2: I don't
3: did it
2: have
3: before.
2: An ear for accents. And I'm Irish and I can't even do an Irish accent.
3: Ask me.
2: No. Hey, now, we're playing Accents Real or Fake. If you're good at accents, putting them on, you try to fool us and we might think it's a real one. Or maybe you've got a real accent and we may not believe you. Now, Hamish in officer. Hi, Hamish.
5: Hey, guys. How you going?
3: No.
2: Good. It sounds very Australian at the moment. Yeah. What accent is that one, Hamish?
5: So I probably can't really say this right now, but I met these guys out on the weekend and they're concreting company from ScreedCon. So I'm actually not supposed to be on a working visa right now, but I'm actually with the boys right now. So shout out to my ScreedCon boys, you know?
2: Do you know, Hamish, that is one of the most confusing accents I've ever heard. And I think it might be because you're born somewhere else. You've got an accent and you're speaking Australian.
6: You've been here for a while.
3: I think he's taken the piss.
7: I'm from Nevada in the US.
2: Nevada, it's an American accent.
5: Nah, I'm from Australia.
3: Yeah, he's taken the absolute piss out of you, Boxy. Oh.
6: He did like a 1% American accent.
2: So you are an Aussie, and that was your American. It was so bad, I thought it was Australian again. You did a double Australian accent.
7: Thank you.
1: Enjoy your Daniel's Donuts, mate.
2: Wow. Oh, I did a version of Inception on Accents Real or Fake.
6: Yeah, like one of the kids that moved over when he was 4 or something. You thought it was that.
2: Yeah, Hamish's accent was so bad. His American accent was so bad, I thought it was Australian. Mm-hmm. Well, eat your donuts, Hamish. Sheeran from Berwick. Hi, Sheeran.
8: Fifi, Feva, Nick, how are you?
2: Now, Sheeran, I'm confused because your name is unique. So part of me is now. What accent would that be? I can have a guess.
8: It's from north of India.
2: It's good. Oh. It does sound Indian. Is Sheeran an Indian name?
3: Let's let him talk. Say something else.
8: I just want to say, Fifi, your accents need a lot more work.
2: They do. That is a good point.
3: Yeah, I reckon it's fake.
2: I think it's real. That's a very solid accent, Sheeran. Yeah.
3: What's your
2: Nick,
3: favorite
2: where
3: Indian?
2: Are you standing on this?
6: Yeah, I'm saying fake.
3: What's your favorite Indian food?
8: Pasama curry.
3: Masama.
2: Pasama.
3: Oh, pasama. What's pasama?
8: From the northeast, authentic dish.
3: Yeah, you've gone Chinese.
2: I mean, you did cross borders then. You briefly crossed into China. I thought it was real. Now I'm confused. Okay, Sheeran, is that a real or fake accent?
5: Ah, sorry, legend.
3: Well no done. Pasaman.
2: Can I ask, is there a pasaman?
6: No, I'm looking up pasaman. There's masaman.
3: Yeah, there's masaman.
5: Oh, I made that one up off the fly.
2: Yeah, you did. Yeah. Pasaman.
3: When you said pasaman,
9: his name's actually tight. Shannon, too. I tried to spice it up a bit.
2: Oh, Dan, you helped you with a name.
3: Wow. It didn't help him. We all guess no.
2: And the fact that D-list Dan thinks Sheeran's an Indian name.
3: Yeah.
2: Like, if anything, Irish.
3: I think he did with the run. I think he thought that might have been Indian.
2: It's like, fun so far. Shannon, nice job. I did think you were real at first.
3: Yeah,
2: Travis in Piersdale. Well, Travis, it's a very...
10: Good morning.
2: Yeah. Oh, hello. What accent are you rocking there?
10: I believe it is American.
2: It is, actually.
3: Yeah, it is.
2: And
3: I'm three from three.
2: And Travis is a solid American name. Are we thinking... We haven't even heard Travis.
6: Yeah.
2: Travis, did you get behind the big NFL game on Friday?
10: I tried to as much as I could, but I'm not that much of a Rams 49ers fan. I'm actually more of a NBA, kind of like Sacramento Kings.
3: Ooh.
2: Good. I, it's an effortless accent. It's effortless. I think it's real.
6: Just because he picked Sacramento Kings. That's not really a team that an Aussie putting on an American accent would go for.
2: Okay, we think you're 100% real, Trav.
10: Oh, that's awesome. I'm actually Australian.
6: Oh, Travy! Well done.
2: Wow.
6: You threw me off with the Sacramento Kings.
3: Didn't throw me off.
10: I had a city ready and everything, Outgrove, and I was ready.
2: You were good. You did it. You were effortless. That was
6: I thought
2: a real
6: you said he was American.
3: Yeah, then when he said Ben Simmons, I thought he was taking the piss. So
2: but you didn't
3: I
2: say
3: changed.
2: It on the radio.
3: Yeah, because I couldn't get in.
6: Yeah.
3: I've written it down on a piece of paper.
1: Daniel's Donuts for you as well, Trav. Enjoy those, mate. That was a very good accent.
2: You wrote it down on a piece. We're on the radio. No one can read.
3: I know, but I was waiting for everyone to talk. I don't like to jump in and, like, I was just letting everyone else have their bit.
6: I also wrote it down on paper, so you didn't trick me either.
11: Orders up. Fifi, Fev and Nick's happy hour. You are welcome.
2: We are moving on.
3: Bit of dumb and dumb.
2: I don't know
3: here.
2: What's happening. We got, I got a lovely message yesterday from Dr. Chris Brown. He sent my beautiful cavoodle, Lizzie, a gift. And in the card said, "Dear Lizzie Rosie Cookie Box, after counselling you through the trauma of that shower with Josiah, when Josiah did some dog sitting for me and he took Lizzie into the shower naked."
12: Sorry, hang on a sec.
3: No,
12: up to Lizzie to say whether it's trauma or not, Dr. Chris Brown.
2: So, Dr. Chris wrote, "I felt like a different kind of support was needed, and he has sent in some drool by Dr. Chris Brown, some wonderful goodies for Lizzie." So, Dr. Chris, thank you so much for that.
3: Drool's a weird name.
6: Drool's a great name.
2: Drool's great.
3: That's what comes out of the dog's mouth and that. It's disgusting.
2: Yeah, but it's so iconically a pet. A dog? Dogs. Yeah. Dogs have drool. Yes.
6: Now, I'm a cat man. Dr. Chris Brown also sent me something. He sent me a dog bed, and I thought, that's weird. Maybe he's seen the Staffy clip. It's over 10 mil. Don't worry about it. But I haven't had a dog for 5 years, six years now. It's up at my auntie's place in Caboolture, which does sound like it had died.
3: Good drink.
6: What's that?
3: New remedy, the kombucha.
2: Caboolture.
6: Bit different. Sent me a dog bed. Here was the message. "Dear Nick and the team, while it's not how I remember you from our chat, the social pics got me thinking you may struggle to find a bed your size." So this is me helping out. Sweet dreams, Dr. Chris Brown. He sent me a dog bed for my bed.
3: That's very lovely. Very thoughtful.
6: Thinks I'm 4'1" because of Aizen, our social media guy, who people love, by the way.
2: I know.
6: When I'm on tour, so many people coming up, tell Aizen thanks. It's the best. Humbling.
2: Very good.
3: Have a look at the smile on Aizen's face. He wrapped with himself.
2: No, he's a star.
6: No,
12: he's some of my finest work.
6: Yeah. Absolutely. And what we love about it, we put up a few when it used, maybe, when did it start, Aizio? A couple of years ago?
12: When you were born.
6: Yeah.
12: Sorry.
6: Josiah!
11: It's called Fifi Fevernick's Happy Hour and

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14: Because why is it we'll drive past five unknown cafes just to get to the one we've been to before?
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26: This is Carrie and Tommy.
27: Olivia Rodrigo, that is Drop Dead for your Tuesday arvo. It's Carrie and Tommy.
15: I had what I can only describe as a bit of a hissy fit. Like, I literally acted like a baby about an hour and a half ago, and I'm ashamed of myself. And it was a real, I haven't had one of these moments for a while, and I spiraled out of control. Yeah. And I need to get it off my chest, and I need to hear from other people that have had moments of hissy fits where they've just acted like a baby. So we're broadcasting. I'm broadcasting from another state today from you. So yes. I'm in a studio I haven't been in for a while, and I drove a car in.
27: Carrie,
15: and
27: you have been to that studio, like
15: not for a while. Okay. And I've never driven into this studio, right? And so I drove a car in, and then I was like, where do I park? And the city was really busy, and there's a lot of one-way streets. And so I went into this car park, and I'd allowed myself enough time. I didn't want to keep anybody waiting, and I was ready to go. Anyway, so I start going down and down and down and down and down this car park. And yep. I was in a big car in a very tight car park. So already your stress levels are like through the roof. I had to go down, I reckon, 8 levels, right, to find a car park. And then I still couldn't find a car park. And then a guy got me to wind down his window and he said, are you looking for a place to park? I said, yeah. And he goes, you can't park in here. It's a private car park. And I'm like, no, it's not. I said, public. And he goes, no, the other side's public. And I said, well, how do I get to the other side? And he goes, you have to go all the way back up and then out of the building and then all the way around the city because of all the one-way streets, come back round and enter and follow the public part, not the private part. Mm. Anyway, so annoying. I did all that. At this point, I was running late. So I knew I was keeping you all waiting and I was running late. But then I kept taking the wrong turns in the city. And because they were one-way streets, I'd end up in another part of the city. And I didn't know how to get back. And then I was like, I don't even know how to get to the bit that he's talking about. So I finally come all the way around and try and wing it again. And I had to go so far down of this public one to find a car park. By the time I got, I was so disorientated and I think I was flustered and I knew I was running late. So then I was calling our producer, so I was running late, but I was in an underground car park so I couldn't get reception. So it kept calling and like cutting out. Anyway, then I finally found a lift to get out of the car park and it brought me into where this studio is, which is in a massive like square in the city, but they're doing renovations at the square. And I swear to God, it was like someone was punking me. Every time I turned a different direction, like it took me to another rabbit warren. It was just all these little tunnels. And then I was calling Kieran and he's like, go to this shop, then go to that shop, then go to this shop. And I was like, I can't. And then he was like, FaceTime me. And I said, I'm going to cry. I couldn't get myself out. I was like in a maze and I could not find my way here.
14: I heard the other end of the FaceTime and it sounded like, to be honest, I thought you were crying. And it's like Kizzy going, just show me what you can see. It felt like someone was
15: you say what you said to me when I came in, that you think I've got early stage dementia.
14: Oh, yes, I did. Yes, yes. I know I wanted to take calls on when did you notice your folks had started slipping?
15: I think I was hot too. And you know you're hot and then everything feels more overwhelming.
14: Yeah. It's like when you know, if you get a bit embarrassed or something and you can actually feel the redness and then you're like, oh no, that's making it worse. And then that makes you more stressed. Yeah.
15: Anyway, I finally found my way here. But then I honestly was so relieved that when I was in the lift with one of our producers that I don't know very well because she works. She had to come find me.
14: Yes.
15: And then in the lift, all I wanted to do was cry. You know, when you've finally been like it's like when you've been lost and someone's finally found you and you just want to like cry, like I've been found. I just wanted to cry.
14: I do not know that feeling.
27: Yeah, I remember being 4 and losing mum at the shops.
15: You know what I mean? Like when you've been looking, anyway, I just broke down and I'm a grown woman who should not be breaking down over not being able to get a car spot.
14: You want to talk
15: and
14: full grown baby
15: my
14: stuff?
15: Mind. I want to talk about fully grown baby stuff. When did you wig out? When did you have a full-blown meltdown about something that absolutely was not meltdown worthy? Yes. Give us a call, 131060. I had a full-blown adult meltdown because I couldn't get into the car park, couldn't find a car spot, then couldn't get out of the car park, and then couldn't find the office. And it actually gave me flashbacks. I remember when I was in my early 20s and my boyfriend came home from work. And I'd asked him, I was making soup, and I'd asked him to buy Speedy Bake bread, which is a certain like French stick, but you put it in the oven and it warms up and it bakes and it becomes like quite soft and chewy. But he just bought me a French stick and I couldn't have been clearer that I wanted Speedy Bake bread.
14: And did you have a tandy?
15: I threw the breadstick at him and said, I asked for Speedy Bake.
14: Did you? Was this the old guy too? Did
27: yeah,
14: it hurt
27: that poor old man.
14: You know the one that was like 40 years older than you?
15: Old guy? No, it didn't.
14: No, you know the guy. You know the guy that when you were like,
15: stop.
27: Tommy, stop. He was probably dead by that point.
14: Oh, was he?
27: Yeah.
14: You know the bald. You know the old bald dude.
15: He was not
14: that guy that looked like your dad.
15: He was 2 years older than me, and he was attractive. Okay, he wasn't bald.
14: He lied if he said he was 2 decades older than you.
15: Lisa, when have you had an adult meltdown?
14: I'll try. G'day, Lise. No. Oh, hey, Lisa. Oh.
3: Hey. I just wanted to let you know, Kerry, that you are not alone. I think this thing called perimenopause or menopause is putting us all in this.
14: Lisa, just a quick question, Lisa. Do you think this has made Carrie feel better or worse, you saying that?
3: I just want her to know she's not alone.
0: Yeah. Sorry, Lisa's...
3: Because it is constantly happening to everyone.
15: Bugger off, Lisa.
0: Lisa's exactly
15: yeah, no.
0: To me, were yep. women in their 50s experience this all the time.
15: We're all meant to be the one team, us women. No, Lisa, I couldn't
3: I'm
15: agree.
3: I'm on your team, Kerry.
4: Yeah, the 50-plus team.
27: No worries, Kerry.
4: Yeah, Kerry. Oh, big K.
5: The old Kerry.
6: Ow, big K dog.
5: Yeah. The old owl.
4: The K Thanks, monster.
6: Lynn. Lynn. Throwing him back now.
15: I can't believe she just called up to say, hey, old menopausal woman.
4: Sweet sisterhood geriatric burns.
15: She couldn't be righter, though. Catherine, how are you?
7: Hi, guys.
15: When did you have an adult meltdown?
7: Oh, so I was about 6 months pregnant and my husband gave me the wrong plate and I started getting a bit upset. Yeah, and he said it was no big deal. Well, it was. I didn't speak to him. Yeah, he was out of... I didn't speak to him for about 3 days and, yeah, he slept in a separate room. I did not want to be near him. I didn't want to look at him. I didn't want to have nothing to do with him.
4: Catherine,
15: what plate did you want?
4: Yeah, I was going to say, can you just...
15: And what plate did you get?
7: Look, I can't even, I think I wanted a big plate and it gave me a small plate. It was so stupid, so ridiculous. But I was just, yeah, he just gave me the biggest ick when I was pregnant. I feel bad now, but yeah, no, I didn't speak to him for 3 days.
15: Do you mean he gave you the whole pregnancy, he gave you the ick?
7: Oh, pretty much. I had HD as well, so when I did want to eat something, he gave me the wrong plate, so it just tipped me over the edge, yeah.
4: What's the, Catherine, I don't understand the, what's...
15: Hyperemesis, gravid.
4: Oh, what's that?
15: TARDIS or something.
7: It's just like, yeah, horrible. I can't, it's just when you've got morning sickness, but it's every day, the whole pregnancy.
15: Like people end up on drips in hospital and stuff.
7: Yeah,
15: it's horrible.
7: Yeah, weekly, it's horrible. Yeah. So when I did want to eat, he gave me the wrong plate. So
15: yeah, well, he should have known better, Catherine. It's his fault.
7: Pardon?
15: He should have known better. It's his fault.
7: Yeah, and especially if it's not a big deal. Sorry, that's the child from that pregnancy.
15: It takes after you.
7: Yeah, definitely.
4: Thank you, Catherine. Good on you. G'day, Janie.
8: G'day, guys. How you going?
4: Yeah, living the dream. When did you turn into a fully grown baby?
8: Oh, this was during the heat of COVID, and I was isolating home with my two sons and my husband, and I'm trying to homeschool, and it was just a whole big disaster. A kind friend had dropped me off some peanut M&Ms and I thought, today's the day, I'm going to have some peanut M&Ms. Went to the cupboard, the kids had eaten them all, and I had the biggest breakdown. I kicked the cupboard door, broke my toe, and then sat in the bottom of the pantry and bawled like a baby, didn't talk to anyone for 2 days.
4: How did the kids react when you were doing what they usually do?
8: Oh, they just looked at me like I was a complete nutter psycho.
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2: This is Carrie and Tommy.
3: So I almost gave my number to a guy I was sitting next to on the plane last night, but I didn't know the rules of engagement, and I'm keen to chat to you guys. I'm going to tell you the series of events, and I want to know whether you think it would have been weird if I asked for his number.
4: Sure.
3: So sat down next to him, and he smelt delicious. And I was going to say to him that he smelt good. And then I was like, that's a really creepy thing to say. But he did. He smelt, you know, and often you sit on plane next to people that stink, right?
4: I thought it'd be so nice. I'd love if someone said that to me.
3: I mean, people must say to you all the time they can smell you because you wear so much cologne.
4: Yeah.
5: Do they say they can smell you or you smell good?
4: No, people are nice about my smell. In fact,
3: no, I
4: think almost, I would say one in two Ubers that I get in, my says you Uber smell good. Driver wants to know what the cologne is
3: called. Oh, my God, is your cologne about to be the scent of Ubers around the country?
4: If you ever get in an Uber, take a big whiff because that's me.
3: So, anyway, he smelt great. And we were sitting there chatting. No, sorry, we didn't chat at first. I sniffed him, then thought, don't be weird, and then went about reading my book. And I'm reading quite a hot book at the moment.
4: Yep.
3: Anyway, was reading this book and then started thinking, oh, my God, I wonder if this man can read over my shoulder. And he kept sort of smiling at me. Anyway, as the flight went on, he then turned to me and said, I looked at him. Oh, no, I put some makeup on, and he goes, looking good. And I said, oh, thanks. And then he said, I used to love you on Rove. And I was like, oh, thanks, yeah. And then we just started talking about TV, and he was asking what I was doing now, blah, blah, blah, blah, blah. Anyway, then we started talking about playing tennis because he's on the tennis circuit. He plays tennis around the world. And, you know, I'm from a family of tennis players. So we started talking about my uncle, the world champ, that plays tennis.
4: Not a world champ.
3: World champ. I should have debated that with him. He would have been a good person to ask whether he's a world champ.
4: There's no debate.
3: Anyway. Talked about my uncle is a world champ. And then he asked me about my book. And anyway, we're just chatting. And we got along so well.
4: Yeah.
3: And I was like, we were only on the plane for, what, 55 minutes or something. And by the end of it, I didn't want the flight to end. I really enjoyed his company. Yeah. And I thought, Carrie, just ask him for his number. Mm. Now, before you think anything's too weird, I wasn't trying to pick him up. Okay, he wasn't interested in me in that way, and I wasn't interested in him in that way.
4: Would you say you play on separate teams?
3: We absolutely play for different teams.
4: Yes.
3: But in the friendship circle, I think we could very much play for the same team. I think we'd be great friends.
4: Yeah.
3: But then I was like, you can't ask someone for their number to be your friend.
4: Of course
3: you can. Can you? Can you meet someone on the plane and then go, hey, will you be my friend, and then get their number?
4: Of course you can. Yeah.
3: Do you think?
4: Yeah. I think the only...
3: The stranger would have just given me his number.
4: Well, they might. You have to be open to the fact that they might say no. But
3: good with the rejection.
4: I think the only thing about asking for someone's number is if you're not interested romantically, it is traditionally a romantic gesture. But when you've both established that you're not each other's bag...
3: No.
4: And that's been pretty explicit, obviously, in some of the chats that you've had.
3: Yes.
4: Then, of course... I didn't.
3: Now I miss him.
4: I didn't.
5: Why didn't you go for his Instagram?
3: Oh, because I don't know his name.
4: What?
5: Sorry.
4: I was about to say, what's his name? We'll put a call out for him. You didn't know his name?
3: I don't think I asked his name.
4: In an hour?
3: Yeah.
5: Did you just talk at this man for the whole flight?
4: Yeah, does the man know he was having a chat with you?
3: No, because he started with, I've watched you on Rove. And then we started chatting from there. It was too late for me. It would have been like half an hour in for me to go, what's your name?
4: That's not too late.
5: What does he do for work?
3: He plays tennis, professional tennis around the world.
4: He plays professional tennis.
3: Well, he plays the LGBTQI plus circuit.
4: Yeah. Yeah. But
5: that's his job.
3: Yes.
4: It does not sound like a job.
3: That's what he does. He does it for fun. Sorry, no, he said he made his money.
4: Yeah.
3: He made his money somehow, and now he travels. I mean, I didn't pry. I didn't sort of say, like, how do you fund your lifestyle?
5: I don't think you
4: pried. I think you're saying you should have pried a little bit.
3: I learned all these things by asking questions.
4: All these things. You don't know what he does, and you don't know his name. What things did you learn?
3: I don't want to say too much.
4: Did you just
3: talk about personal stuff?
4: Did you just rattle? Not even his name. Did you just rattle off your Wikipedia for him in real time or something? What?
3: No. Anyway, have you ever met and become friends with someone on a plane?
4: Sorry, Carrie, if you haven't got the person's name, you haven't met him.
5: That's such a good point.
4: Like, you meet someone and you wish to go, my
3: you
4: name's
3: know who
4: Tommy.
3: You are.
4: Your name's
3: Tommy.
5: Carrie certainly doesn't.
4: Pleased to meet you. I haven't met someone on a plane that I've seen.
3: Have you picked someone up, a girl on a plane before that you're sitting next to?
4: This is about you and the people that you don't know. So I did an experiment once for a radio show that no longer exists anymore when I was doing like Street Teamer, Black Thunder type stuff, where I went out and I wore a secret microphone and I had to proposition 10 people for a date. And then also the next time I went out, I had to proposition 10 people for friendship. And the dating...
3: More people wanted to go on a date than be a friend?
4: No, not at all. Of the 10 people, I think, like, it was not a big number that said yes to a date. A lot of them said they had partners or whatever, or made up they had partners just to get me to stop talking to them, whatever it was. But all 10 said, I said, I'm just new to the city and I don't have any friends here. And I was wondering if you would like to just hang out and grab a coffee or something, and nothing weird. I just, yeah.
3: And all 10 said yes.
4: All 10 said yes. Yeah. So what I'm saying is, I think
3: this is
4: if you.
3: Missed opportunity.
4: Yeah, but you should have started with the name.
3: I know.
4: Because also, if he gave you his phone number, what are you saving it as?
3: Guy on plane.
4: Yeah.
3: Plane guy. I realise now it doesn't sound good, but honestly, it was a great chat. 13 10 60. I want to know if you've made a lifelong friend from sitting next to them on a flight. You have,
4: what about
3: I want to hear from you.
4: Oh, no.
3: And if you happen to be the guy next to me on the flight yesterday, call me because I think we should hang out.
4: Right.
3: Despo, 13 10 60.
2: This is Carrie and Tommy.
0: Carrie Bickmore.
2: And Tommy Little.
3: 13 10 60 if you were sitting next to me on the flight last night, because I really liked your company and I'd like to be friends. But I'm interested in whether people have met lifelong friends after just sitting next to them on a plane. Tanae, has this happened to you?
1: Not specifically. So you're talking about a plane, but when I was actually overseas in Canada, I had bought a car and I needed to get car insurance. So I had to ring the insurance company. Never had spoken to these people before. And I was speaking to this lady and I think we spoke about insurance maybe like 20 minutes. And then an hour and a half later, we were still talking, completely unrelated to car insurance at this point. I never even took out a policy. And then we ended up exchanging, like, she'd finished work because it was like 5:40, I think. And I was like, aren't you finished work? She's like, oh, yeah, I finished like 40 minutes ago. And I'm like, oh, my goodness, you need to go. She's like,
3: God.
1: But then she was just so, she just loved the conversation so much that we ended up speaking. And then, I think we first, like, changed emails and we were emailing for a while. And then we ended up migrating that to Facebook.
4: Yeah.
1: And then, we ended up meeting up. And now we're... lifelong friends.
4: That's so sweet.
3: That is so sweet.
4: Tanae, you would be so annoying if you're waiting on that, like, on hold, trying to get through to your insurance company. And you're how's it taking an hour and a half?
3: Because Tanae's chatting. Tanae, what kind of stuff are you talking to someone on at an insurance company that you've just met? Like, what are you talking to her about on hold while you're on the phone?
1: I don't even remember because it was such a long time ago now, but I think because I was traveling at the time. He was really, interested in knowing

0: And then I guess it sort of stemmed from that because she was, I don't know, I guess she's like in her 40s, I'm in my 30s, and she was just really taken by my life and how, you know, she'd been through a lot of stuff in her life with her previous partner, DV and stuff like that. And then her dad was really sick at the time, so I think she just really, like, resonated with my life. And then it just sort of, like, started from there.
1: And, Tanae, did you live in the same part of the world, or when you first, like, met up, as you said, did one of you have to travel?
0: So she was living in Victoria in British Columbia. Staying with friends in, like, a nearby town. So I was just ringing the local insurance company. So while she lived there, I was just over in Canada to vacation. So I wasn't living over there at the time. I was just vacationing with the intention to buy a car and literally drive across Canada.
1: Canadians are so nice. So
0: they nice. Really are.
1: Yeah, they're beautiful people. Aww, Tanae, that's so sweet. Tanae. Thank you.
2: What about Jane? Hey, Jane.
3: Hey, Kerry. I hope you find him. We can definitely make lifelong friends on flights.
2: Yes, give it to us. When did you meet someone?
3: So I was flying from Melbourne to Singapore on Qantas 2 years ago and hit it off incredibly with them, this awesome lady who was across the aisle from me. Her name was also Jane. So we were twinning. And then I noticed the hosties were being particularly nice to her, and she was getting all this champagne. She was sharing it with me. And I'm like, what's the go? And it turns out her husband was the pilot. I'm like, oh, yeah, right. He is not. She's like, he is. He's it. That he's my husband. I'm like, yeah, right. And then a few hours into the flight, he appears with more champagne and he says, I believe you think that I don't exist. I'm like, ah! And then I got to go into the cockpit at the end of the flight.
1: That's sick.
2: And are you still friends now, Jane?
3: Yes. They're Mark and Jane and they're absolutely gorgeous. And I know. So typical. And I've been on one of his flights since.
1: Oh, Jane, it must be soon they'll put you on the, you know, the staff travel perks.
3: I need to be on that. Yeah. I definitely. Yes. In the jump seat, maybe.
1: Yeah. And Jane, how far into your first interaction did you ask the person's name?
3: Well, because her name was Jane.
1: Yes, but Carrie wouldn't even know this man's name could be Carrie.
3: That's dodgy, dodgy. Yeah, could be Carrie. Could be.
2: He did say to me at the very end, I knew you'd be down to earth.
1: And you said, you too, what's your name?
4: Deja vu? No, just some best bits from the other afternoon.
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3: Oh, because a lot of people have been asking me in the street, oi, how come you're never talking about your favourite criminals? And I'm like, I don't know. It is a good point. So finally, we're going to address the balance.
4: It's now time for the moment we've all been waiting for.
5: Criminal of the Week.
4: And please welcome your host, Tommy Little.
3: I should open up to the floor. Carrie, do you have a criminal of the week yourself this week?
6: I was actually just trying to think, do I know any criminals in my personal life? I reckon you're the closest I know to a criminal. I don't know of anything you've done specifically, but I just, you've got criminal written all over your face.
3: I think that's defamatory.
6: Is it?
3: Mm.
6: It's only defamatory if it's not true.
3: Yes.
6: Oh.
7: There can't be another radio show in court.
6: What's your criminal
3: done
6: of
3: all
6: the
3: right
6: week?
3: Out of it? You know what I mean? Mm. Mm, okay, moving on. Kieran's giving me that look. So this kind of it gets a bit sad, is what I will say. Not the segment in general, or okay. Usually it's going to be an uplifting segment. Mm.
6: Okay.
3: But this, I stumbled across a documentary, and it's actually from a few years ago, but this man is still serving his jail time in the States. I feel like it's a case of the justice system just not looking after someone and not in society letting someone fall through the cracks. There's,
6: this is heavy.
3: There's this, this, I think, this beautiful man, Darius McCollum, and he is over in New York, and here's what he has to say to kick things off.
8: Over the years, I have operated trains in the New York City subway system, Metro North, New Jersey Transit. And yet, I have never been an employee of any of these agencies.
3: So it's fascinating. What? So Darius has operated literally hundreds of trains, hundreds of buses, and has never been employed by any of the transport companies.
6: He's just been, what, jumping in the front and taking them for a spin?
3: So he had Asperger's or has Asperger's syndrome, and he struggled kind of growing up, and he became fascinated by trains. And so at the age of 8 years old, he memorized the whole subway system. And then he went down and he befriended some of the transport workers, and they would, like, take him on tours and show him how to, like, ride the trains. And so he started stealing them, but when he would steal them, all he'd do was operate them to perfection. He would make sure. Have a listen to some of the comments about his crimes.
9: All of his crimes were victimless. He would safely make all of the stops, make the announcements.
3: So he'd always make sure he stayed.
6: Stop, you're going to make me cry.
3: Yeah, he'd always make sure he stayed on route and on schedule. He obviously never got paid. He would even attend transit worker unions meetings and would lobby for better pay and working conditions for a union that he didn't belong to.
6: How long did he do this for?
3: Over the years, he ended up with quite a few charges.
10: Now, he's been picked up 20 times for the same thing.
11: McCollum claims to have commandeered more than 100 buses for joyrides over the past 30 years.
12: McCollum has such a lengthy rap sheet of transit-related crimes, he has his own Wikipedia page.
6: So, rap sheet. Yeah. That man has a rap sheet.
3: Yeah, he's already spent 23 years in maximum security.
6: Sorry, prison. What?
3: Yeah.
6: What?
3: Yeah.
7: Whoa.
6: Oh, I thought you were going to tell me he's, like, got 3 months behind bars. No. 23 years.
3: And he thinks that the likelihood is he's probably going to spend the rest of his life in jail. Not even.
6: Hold on. This is not. You made this sound like this segment was going to be, hey, criminal of the week. In fact, the opener sounds like that. This is horrible and unfair.
3: Yeah, I agree. Here's another, and this is why I say, you know, all the things I've read about him, unless there's something I miss, it's just that he's a beautiful dude that really struggled socially. And they said, I went into a kind of a deep dive about him. And they said that the law enforcement purposely failed to mention that after 9/11, he helped Homeland Security and MTA bolster the transit lines by identifying weak spots in the subway system thanks to his invaluable knowledge. They then threw him right back in jail after that and denied him any job with the MTA.
7: Oh.
3: Yeah. If you're interested in that story.
6: Is there a show on that? Like a doco?
3: I was just about to say if you are.
2: This is Carrie and Tommy.
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7: Home?
1: Shake Curry, shake, it's music time.

0: music quiz.
1: I know this is not quiz related, but do you find your friends either don't know, even though we've worked the same hours for years now, they don't know or care when you're at work?
2: That was my sister calls me all the time.
1: Yeah.
2: But to be fair, there is a time difference where she lives, so maybe that's the explanation.
1: Not hours.
2: Yeah, there is hours.
1: Oh, that one. Sorry. I was thinking of your cousin. Sorry.
2: Yes. No, but yeah, you're right. It's like, did your mum just call you, did you say?
1: No, Panna, one of my best mates.
2: And what? I see him on the drive home from work all the time. He knows what you do and where you are.
1: Yeah.
2: What's he doing?
1: I don't know. If someone's died now, I'm going to be very bad about this.
2: You know what Panna's going to love, though? He's going to love the entertainment that's been announced at the AFL Grand Final.
1: What is it? Something camp?
2: Panna loves a bit of Kylie Minogue.
1: Oh,
2: Kylie Minogue, right, G-Flip.
3: Right up the big boy's alley.
2: Mike Brady will be back. They got Mike Brady. But I've got a music quiz based on AFL Grand Final performers over the years.
1: Okay, we should have kept this broader and included
2: rugby. I agree, but I didn't write it.
4: I'll do that next week.
1: There we go, thank you.
2: Apart from Mike Brady, who performs Up There Kazaley?
1: And fight!
2: Oh, the question's worded weird. Apart from Mike Brady, who performs Up There Kazaley every year at the Grand Final, who holds the record for most performances at an AFL game?
1: Can I just say, with that, I reckon Mike Brady singing that song, I reckon that's the most I've seen a live performer sing a certain song, because so often for the Grand Final, I will do a couple of gigs in the day. All the clubs have Grand Final breakfast and things like that.
2: Oh, yeah.
1: Format. And literally, he is at every one of them.
2: Oh, my God. So how many do you think times he performances in the day?
1: Oh, he would sing that song on Grand Final day probably seven times, I would think, at seven different functions. But I personally, I reckon I've seen it 24 times.
2: Does it get better?
1: It's always good. It is always good. Who's had the most performances?
2: I reckon
1: it's some bloke with the name Painter who sings the national anthem, because I heard you and Jesse talking about it off air.
2: Is that from another question? No, it's John Farnham.
1: Damn it.
2: Yeah. All right.
1: What's the lyric mean? Like, what does it mean? You're the voice, try and understand it. Like, shouldn't it be you're the voice?
3: Weirdly, please, you are trying to understand
1: please
3: it.
1: Please speak and let us listen. Like, or you're the voice, let us understand it. Or you're the voice.
3: Kizzy has an answer, but he doesn't have a voice.
1: And what are you saying? Kizzy.
4: Try and speak over this guy.
1: Yeah. Every show.
4: Okay, well, I'll stop now. Don't worry about it. Moving on.
2: No, come on. I'm keen to hear Kizzy.
4: It's come about on, every individual has the power and responsibility to speak up and create positive change.
1: But what's try and understand it?
4: You've got to try and understand that you have the voice to be able to do that.
1: Oh, you're the voice. Try and understand that thing that I've just said.
2: Yeah.
1: Yeah. Okay.
2: Make a noise and make it clear.
1: How many times has he performed, Kara?
2: He has performed a lot.
4: Four times. It says it in brackets there. Four.
2: Oh,
3: you're the voice of sass.
1: Izzy, I didn't know you had a good, a bad side
4: Chris,
1: to the
4: my
1: bed
4: question.
1: And a catchy side.
2: Question two. For some reason, I love it when someone's opinion comes into this. For some reason, this is not my thoughts, this is Kizzy's thoughts. Muhammad Ali has made an appearance during an AFL Grand Final entertainment slot.
1: That is true.
5: Ladies and gentlemen, would you welcome former heavyweight champion of the world? He is the greatest, Muhammad Ali.
1: Carrie, you can finish.
2: In what year was that?
1: You can finish. I'm asking you a quiz question inside the quiz question. You can finish his famous saying, float like a butterfly, sting like a bee.
2: Oh, I know that one.
1: Yeah. Yep.
2: Something, you can be me.
1: I think it's your hands can't hit what your eyes can't see.
3: Oh.
1: Yeah. At what year? I reckon it actually, I'm going to go say it's late 90s. I think it was like 97.
2: 98. Well done. Why? I know we started the quiz question by saying for some reason. What is the reason he was there?
1: He was here on a speaking tour, I believe. No.
2: And what did they get him up to do?
1: I am getting him very
4: lap
1: confused.
4: Of honor. he was just invited to
3: play a couple of games for Collingwood, maybe.
1: Yeah. He was back pocket.
3: Yeah.
1: Carrie's just drinking.
3: Tuned out.
2: No, I'm still here. I'm just letting you speak. You've got a voice.
0: Try not to understand it.
2: Question three. While Meatloaf belted out his hits during the 2011 Grand Final. Oh.
3: Is that a man understanding he's the voice?
2: It's so good. It's so bad. It's so good.
4: I quite like it.
1: It's a man in pain.
2: One person was left waiting by the sides, looking on in horror. She was there to perform the national anthem on that fateful day. Who was it?
1: Jess Malboy.
2: No. It was Vanessa Amorosi.
1: Everybody.
2: In the whole wide world. What's absolutely everybody doing?
1: I don't know.
2: Especially when you think about the words in songs, isn't it?
1: Yeah, I assume she's just clarifying that when I say it's absolutely everybody.
2: It's absolutely everybody.
1: There's people out of the
2: And room. Is it absolutely everybody has a voice?
4: Yeah. It's about like the shared fundamental need for love, acceptance and respect. So it's the same thing as you're the voice.
1: Remix.
4: Oh, don't throw stuff at me.
2: Katy Perry was the entertainment at the 2024 Grand Final and brought out an Aussie icon to sing I Kissed a Girl with her. I don't remember this, and this is a funny choice. Who was it?
1: What year, Carrie?
2: 2024.
1: Oh, the AFLW Grand Final. Yeah.
3: No, the AFL Grand Final.
1: What? Was she?
3: Yeah.
2: But also, why did she get this woman up to sing I Kissed a Girl with her? How strange. Who do you think it was? One of our absolute icons.
1: Nikki Webster.
2: One of our absolute icons.
1: Tina Arena.
3: Maybe that's how they got her.
2: She sang I Kissed a Girl with Katy Perry at the Grand Final.
1: Okay. I'm misremembering Grand Final.
2: Yeah, I thought Katy Perry came out for some women's cricket thing, didn't she?
4: Yeah, she did.
1: She did that. Okay, yeah. She did both. Good on her.
2: In one of the bigger Grand Final performances, Ed Sheeran. They say she's in the class 18. Stuck in her daydream and been this way since 18. Brought out an icon of modern day music in 2014. Who was it?
1: An icon
3: that
1: of...
3: That question is a stitch up big time.
1: Yeah. Is it going to be someone very old?
3: Yeah.
1: Yes. Is it Mike
2: Sir?
1: Brady?
2: Sir.
1: Elton John.
2: Tom Jones. What a weird quiz that was.
4: You're welcome.
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29: Southwest's hit.
30: Ahoy to me, rah. Hamish.
31: Thank you.
30: No clues? No idea?
31: No, not as yet.
30: Mm-hmm. Ahoy to me, Osiris.
32: Okay, yeah. We're some kind of gods.
31: Oh, we're Egyptian gods.
30: He's got
31: yes,
30: it.
31: Ra, yeah. And the sun. Am I the sun god?
30: You are the sun god. You're depicted by a man with a hawk's head.
31: That's me.
30: That's you. Ra. Osiris. Jack is classically depicted as a green-skinned deity with the pharaoh's beard, being the beard boys. And I was Anubis, depicted
32: as a nudist.
30: Nudist.
31: No, depicted Anubis. By a common god that would run through the other hieroglyphics, shaking its willy in the face of whoever was sculpting, and was a bit of a nuisance, but would be chiseled into the walls of the tomb nonetheless.
30: No, not a nudist, a Anubis. depicted a man with the dog head.
31: Bit of a noob.
30: Yes. I was more the guide to the underworld. You were the kind of judge of and lord of death, Jacko.
32: Mm-hmm.
30: And Haim, you're the big dog, creator of all other gods and humans.
31: You're welcome.
30: Thank you very much. We're truly indebted. Ahoy also to Chris, who used hamishandy.com to upload what he's been up to at the moment.
1: Ahoy, boys. So I'm just sitting at my piano keyboard thinking about the Upset Andy theme song. So my question is, Andy, do you get upset that Hamish is singing in the wrong key in that opening theme?
30: Oh,
1: so it's Catch My Disease by Ben Lee. It should sound like this. Everything is neat and practical.
30: A bit high for my
1: liking. That's the way he likes it. So the song is in the key of B major, but Hamish, when he sings, it comes in the key of E major down here.
31: E major, yeah, that's okay.
1: Everything is neat and practical. And that's the way he likes it. And Hamish, was this a deliberate choice?
31: Yes.
1: So that when Andy hears the opening theme, he is already a little bit upset before hearing an onslaught of upsetting things.
31: Now you got it. Now he's got it.
30: There you go. Welcome, finally caught up.
31: Everyone could have done the easy high one. B major, one of the easiest ways to sing.
30: No, I think the general surprise for me, Chris, is that Hamish is vaguely in tune during that opener.
31: Thank you.
32: I was back from the days when he used to do more than one take and go, that'll do.
31: It's funny because that's probably the oldest thing, because that appeared back in radio days.
30: Yep.
31: That's probably the only thing opener that I can think of, and that would have been absolutely one take, and we thought we were going to do it once, and it's now stuck around for 10 years.
30: Much to my despair.
31: You can't change it.
30: Haim, you wanted the top of the show today.
31: Oh boy, it's a special day in the kingdom of impulse buyers. Mm-hmm.
30: What's the sun god been up to?
31: The sun god, even the sun god's been done something rash, even for a god who invented the universe. The sun god has gone and shone some sun rays on a pile of money and burnt it. The sun god has incinerated some money from the joint account, but the joint god wishes, hear him out, he is the god of all things. I've bought something that is the king of impulse buyers. This is the big one.
30: From the joint account.
31: Mm-hmm. This is the biggest fish of all the fish thus far. I saw this thing 2 years ago, right when we're in the heart of Impulse Club, and I was like, oh my god, look at that.
30: How much it cost?
31: Don't worry about that. I was like, look at that. That needs to be had. They weren't made at that stage. They're an invention, and they were...
30: They'll try to crowdfund.
31: Kickstarter.
30: Yeah.
31: Oversubscribed, I'll have you know. They went viral around the world.
30: Did you show me this at the time?
31: I might have. And then it came to my attention the other day that they are now in production.
30: What is it?
31: Do you remember? Did I show you?
30: You showed me a drone that follows you?
31: No. Although very keen. People think that exists and it doesn't. They'll come out.
32: What do you want to film yourself doing?
30: Well, like you play golf and it'll follow you the whole round. Just film it.
32: That's a good idea.
31: At walking pace, I guess. Although, if you were wearing these, you might be a bit faster than walking pace. Do you remember me showing you robotic shoes called Moonwalkers?
30: Yes.
31: Yes. To paint the picture, they're each... shoe is like a little sled that has 8 wheels on it that have an electric motor in them. And you then strap that little sled to your feet. So you're still wearing your shoes and you strap it on and they flex. You walk along and using AI and electric motors, it speeds you up 2.5 times the speed of your normal walk.
30: And you walk normally.
31: But you walk normally and you are zooming along. Walk at the speed of a run is their tagline. So I'm showing you guys a video now.
30: Yeah.
31: This will be me. Look at that. Walking at the speed of a run.
30: Yeah, I mean,
32: all right, and they show going uphill, downhill.
31: Yeah, uphill. They're amazing.
30: You got those models showing that off, Jack. They've done like 5 years of training to make that look normal.
31: It's interesting that you say that because I bought them about 2 weeks ago.
30: When are they due?
31: Amazing timing. While we're here, like we're here doing the podcast now, we just had sushi for lunch. Zoe sends me a message. They've landed on the front doorstep. She's like, what are these? Because it's quite clear from the outside they're robotic shoes. And I just went, put them aside. You know, I'll be home later. Just a lot of head shaking going on from Zoe.
30: Can you please not try them without us being there?
31: Well, the thing is you have to learn how to do them.
30: I know, but that's why I'd like you to please not try them without us being there.
31: It's just I realized,
30: we need to capture first go.
31: Yeah, like, we can. I know that eventually we'll give these away.
30: Oh, yeah.
31: Because I might not. It's
30: when you got kangaroo boots when you said that you'd be able to jump higher
31: than
30: anyone.
31: These are more practical than that.
30: And then
31: these
30: we got a grandpa that was the office friend of ours, Harves, to come out. Yep. And
31: he could jump over a box.
30: He could jump over a box and you couldn't.
31: But these are more practical than the kangaroo boots. Although it's a bold move to wear them in public.
30: Well, it looks like a sandal. It does look like
31: a reef sandal.
30: A reef sandal.
31: Like a chunky reef sandal with eight wheels on the bottom. Mm. It's one of those, it's a fascinating category of product because you look at it and go, I want to have a go.
30: Mm.
31: Those that are a little bit more susceptible to marketing will spill further and buy them.
30: Mm.
31: But then when you think about that, so they get so excited when you buy it, they send you emails going, you know, they're on their way and hey, I'm the founder and thanks so much for supporting a robotics company. And look, they're an impressive piece of equipment. But then
30: how much?
31: Then they start going, this is where you know how much they've cost.
30: Yes.
31: And
32: we don't know how much they've cost.
31: Well, I do in my heart.
30: Yeah.
31: And then they go, like, we'd love to know, like, what are you going to use your moonwalkers for?
30: Yeah.
31: Do you want them to use, like, just tick a box for what you're going to use them for underneath?
30: The box.
31: To improve my daily commute?
30: Oh, yes.
31: No. To be more efficient at work? No, I'm not going to wear them around in here. To make walking easier?
30: Mm.
31: I really find it quite easy. And then to do something else, I guess, and that's when you realize,
32: what am I going to do?
31: Did I buy these to have one go of them? And I might have bought these to have one go. However, you then look at the reviews. Then another email came, the reviews. Let me read you some of these.
30: They're not emailing you the real reviews, are they?
31: Huh.
30: They're not going to go.
31: No, they go, don't take our word for it. Check out what are some, because maybe they have a thing where people return them in the interim, where they're like, oh my God, I love these so much. And then they start going,
30: oh yeah.
31: What will I use?
30: They got to that ticking box section and went, I've got no read for these.
31: So they go, don't take our word for us. Check out what other your fellow moonwalker users have to say. One person, 5 stars. They make my daily commute so much faster. I save time walking so I can spend longer with my family. so the kids will be going, you're home early, Dad.
30: Yeah.
31: Have you noticed my robotic shoes?
30: So if his commute is half an hour walk.
31: Yep, 2.5 times faster than that.
30: He's getting there in 10 minutes.
31: He's walking at the speed of a run. Yeah. He's walking at the speed of a run. Next review, 5 stars. Able to move much more efficiently. You're like, I was hating walking. Yeah. Able to move much more efficiently, saving 30 to 75 minutes per day.
30: Would you say that they've...
31: Sorry, that's a huge amount. You were walking, by my calculations, to save 75 minutes a day. He was walking for 200 minutes a day.
30: Yeah.
31: So that's that might be a postman or someone that was walking a lot.
30: But, so to me, I mean, rollerblades, roller skates, they look very similar, don't they, to those? And there's motorized versions of them now.
31: Is there?
30: Mm.
31: No. No, but these, you can strap these on your shoe.
30: Yes.
31: And that's a lot better.
30: Okay.
32: And how do they go on rougher terrain? Like, even sometimes the foot.
31: Thanks,
32: sometimes
31: bro. Really
32: even,
31: good.
32: Even the footpath, if it's a bit cracked.
31: They love cracks. Yeah, they love cracks. Okay. They gobble them up.
30: So
31: this is another review here. Works so great, even on cracks.
30: Right. Well, we just, I mean, if we can't be there, because I know he'll rip this over soon to get home. There's no way he's holding out for us. If we can't be there, we have to at least send someone to film you.
31: All right, I'll film the first, because you have to do training on them first.
30: I imagine so.
31: And get used to them as like gestures and stuff you have to do. Look, it's actually not, when you start thinking about all the minutes you save and about how some of the other reviews talk about how they make the walking experience far more interesting, when you start looking at that value that they add to your life, I don't think $1,500 is too much of a dint in the old hip pocket for time gained and efficiency earned.
30: Oh.
31: No. Mate, that money was just sitting there. I've been... I've been watching it for months. It's not doing anything.
0: 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And for more of the boys, search Hamish and Andy on Listener.
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1: The Southwest's here.
2: Truth is hard to come by these days. Everyone has their own truth, would we agree?
3: Yeah, sorry, I was about to scream out dare.
2: Donald Trump has his truth social. Of course, that's very factual. It's hard to find hard truths these days.
3: Yeah, everything could have a counter opinion.
2: Mm. But I wanted to see whether between the three of us, we could agree on some soft truths. These are elements in life that we can all accept a truth. They're not big, big issues, so I don't think we have to have huge opinions, but...
3: The idea here, if we start small and agree on these, maybe we could build up through medium truths up to some hard truths.
2: That's a good idea. That's a really good idea.
3: This is like day one at the gym, just walk. Yeah. All you have to do is just get in the door.
2: So I've got a few soft truths to throw at you today to see if we can agree on them.
3: Okay. But we are still allowed to disagree.
2: Absolutely. And we can just say we're not agreeing on that.
3: Okay.
2: 5-minute parking spots.
3: Uh-oh. Danger area for me.
2: A really minimum 15 minutes.
4: Maybe we should park there all day.
3: What if I could? And I can. As you know, Andy, I play the game. I play it hard, and I play it accepting full consequences. I think it's a strategy it's like when you're in The Sopranos. It's like, hey,
2: yeah.
3: If you're in this thing that we do, this game, you accept the consequences. You might end up at the bottom of a river. That's just part of the game.
2: Which is a parking fine.
3: Which is a parking fine for me. Which is an inner city parking fine. But yeah, a 5-minute park, you're like, okay, well, I know I'm going to be here guaranteed for longer than 5 minutes.
2: Yes.
3: And I play the game. And sometimes you can be there for 2 hours and they don't get you. And then other days they will get you.
4: Yeah. I don't think, though, the parking inspector wouldn't get you for anything less than 15.
2: I agree. That's my soft
3: truth.
2: Well,
3: as I always say to Zoe, usually it's a half hour park. She's like, oh, we can't park here for dinner. It's half hour. It's half hour from when they find you.
2: Yes, that's exactly
3: okay.
2: Right.
3: Okay,
4: that's when I don't see him right now.
3: That's when the clock begins. Yet. So we're already it's at least 31. Now, if they come along in 20 minutes' time, we've got this.
2: Yeah, I agree. So can we agree?
3: Yeah.
2: 5-minute spots are really minimum 15.
3: 5 to 15.
2: And 15-minute spots are really minimum 45. I think it's a 3 times multiplier.
3: Yep. 1 is a 3. 2 is a 6. Yes. No worries.
2: Great. Okay, good. Another soft truth for us then. The settings from 1 to 3 on a toaster are pointless.
4: Yeah, totally pointless.
3: I think it is. But also, the difference between 7 to 8 is from medium brown to black.
2: And I don't think anyone ever puts something on for 1 to 3.
4: Because even if you need a bit more,
2: you're
4: monitoring.
3: Yeah. We actually have a very must-be-nice toaster that has a bit more button. So when it comes up, you can select literally a bit more and it will go down for a bit. And I'll just keep sending it up and down, up and down. Because I'm doing many, many things in the morning because I'm fast and loose. I will forget about the toast several times. It's like a snooze button. And I'll send it down for a bit more. And it will.
4: Yeah, because then when it's been up for a while, you got to set it down to just get warm.
3: Yeah, so I'm just sending it down to get warm, but I think it does any cooking. Yeah, which if I didn't have that, if times were tough, I would buy a toaster and I just put it down at 1 to 3. Yep.
2: Yeah. Okay. The vacuum cleaner comes with 8 different heads normally.
3: I throw them out.
4: Yeah, you do.
2: No one is using more than 3 of them.
3: I throw them out. First thing I do.
2: Yeah. Absolutely.
4: Can we
2: agree on the 3?
4: I use 1.
3: There's two modes.
4: I use 1 and then nozzle off.
3: There's 2 modes. That's it. There's 2 modes. There's 2 modes for a vacuum cleaner. The big head and the pipe. And when you're trying to get the pipe in a corner, who remembers where they've got the other thin nose?
4: Yeah.
2: Yes.
3: Because mine's thrown out. Just because I'm sick of seeing it in the cupboard. And the way you get dirt out of the corner is just jamming the pipe in the corner as hard as you can. And it doesn't work, but then you use your fingers to sweep crumbs out of the corner and then you can get them up. So it's never perfect.
2: So you think I was going to suggest you have the flat one, like the normal one you always use. Then you've got the anteater nozzle, the thin nose.
3: Yep.
2: And then you've got the brush.
3: Oh, here we go, Jack. It's a slippery slope, mate. Yeah, and then you've got the articulated brush, and soon you've got them all back. Yeah. You can't give an inch.
2: Okay, so we can't agree on this one.
3: In the 80s, 2 modes were good enough in the 80s, head and pipe.
4: Smart for Hamish as well to throw them out straight away because there's things that you just know you're never going to use.
2: Yeah.
4: Yep. I do it with the spare button on a button-up shirt.
1: Throw that out every time.
4: Throw that straight away because you're never, ever going to find it again when
1: I
4: you need it.
1: I promise you.
2: Well, mine goes into a little canister with a button thread and a lot of surprise.
3: Labeled, colour-coded. And he will be able to bring it up on his spreadsheet immediately. Yes, industry olive shirt.
4: Yeah. Photograph of him wearing the shirt for reference.
3: Goes down to the knickknacks archive under the house. Walks up to aisle 33B. Walks along. Here we go. Bees at gate.
2: Chat to the old lady who manages it for me. It's like your archivist. Of a library.
3: Oh, I see you down here. Said you're looking for the smoke alarm battery. No, Doris. Is he? Well, no, that's light. Daylight savings is when I change that.
2: All right, we agreed on 2 out of 3. That's not too bad.
3: Yeah, you're not going to get us on that one. Quick temperature check for you guys on AI. Seeing it creep in much or still largely untouched?
2: Nah, seeing a lot of it.
3: Oh, yeah?
2: Seeing a lot of it.
4: I signed up to the image maker Midjourney.
3: Is that where you ask it to make something and it does?
4: Yeah, it costs $8 a month and you ask it to make images and you run out quick. Like the novelty wears off quick.
3: Yep.
4: Well, but now I'm locked into the contract.
2: I'm trying to work out whether I should say this. No, I'll leave it.
4: So interested.
2: There was a couple of moments at the moment I'm using it.
3: Are you?
2: Yeah, but
3: what
2: I...
3: What for? Like to do your work?
2: Yeah.
3: Here we go.
4: Oh, 100 by AI.
2: I don't go to the studio anymore.
3: Been there for ages.
2: Yeah. So, but I was just in my head seeing if I'm going to get in trouble, and I think I will.
3: Well, I'm glad I brought it up. So how big a work are we talking?
2: There's some...
3: Like, are you calling back with it?
2: No. Mm-hmm. Like, it's not trouble at home. I'm happy, you can risk getting trouble at home. There's elements in life where you have to fill out forms and applications or presentations and so on, and...
3: Yeah, you're just getting it to do it?
2: Mm.
3: Do a presentation in this style.
2: It feels the equivalent of when, and Jack, you're too young for this, but when Microsoft Encarta came out and you had to buy the CDs for the encyclopedia, and, it's grade 6 or something, and they're like, you have to do an assignment on mollusks. And you go, okay. And you go home and you put the CD in the CD drive and you type in mollusks and you copy and paste and print it out and you submit it and the teachers didn't have Encarta yet.
3: Yeah, but there was a sort of a glory year where you're ahead of them and they'll go, okay, we're going to do a project on ancient Egypt. No worries. How's 30,000 words sound? Boom. Dump a whole ream of paper on their desk. Get back to me with any markups. I don't think there'll be spelling mistakes.
2: Like how? Universities.
3: Well, that's a fun thing for you. Whatever you're doing, whatever you're cheating with it, that's the fun thing because uni kids, they're getting like penalized. No one's catching you because you're operating, sounds like, in the Wild West of whatever you're doing.
2: How are they getting penalized? Because now AI is
3: so hard to catch it.
2: It's so hard to catch it. Plagiarism was easy. They could kind of go.
3: You just scan for it. Well, it's funny we're talking about printers. Like, because I know once AI, I'm looking forward to when AI gets into the machines. Now, I know there's a risk that the fridges will, like, all, unionize and kill us or something. Like, you can't make your appliances too smart because they could just organize and then we're dead.
2: If, sorry, just on that, if we

0: blender, fridge.
1: You don't want.
2: I don't think they can do that that much. I guess the fridge could turn the temperature up and like make the milk go off, and then we get sick.
3: That's the way they get it. That is a power.
1: I'm not trying to be cocky here, but I think I could still take on most of my appliances and win. And if I think we've still got them, but here's where I would like to see a little bit more intelligence. Because you do have conversations a little bit with your technology as it stands. Like my printer, right? The printer is the thing because it has a screen and the attitude of a printer is always it's telling you what's going on. Now, you know I dislike printers and I've never found one I like. My one at the moment tells you what's going on. Like it will go, oh, no, I'm not online. And you'll go, well, you are. So, but it's so defiant. It kind of reminds me of like when my kids were like 3 years old. Like the printer just says a fact, and like that's the fact. The big one is there's no paper. So you go to print, and my printer just always goes, "Yo, there's no paper," and you go, "You got 100 sheets in you. I've just loaded you in." That's when I'm looking forward to AI, so you can talk to it to go, "Hey, idiot, what's this?" Like if it has eyes or something, you can go, "Oh, really?" Like, look at this, and it will have to be humble and go,
2: well,
1: you're right, sir. And then at night, it'll tell the fridge to kill you. But it will still be, it would be nice to just humble the appliance, I think, a little bit. Yeah.
0: They just launched a AI robot that they've been teaching, which was absolutely scary, where the Frankenstein guy, the doctor, the scientist who had built it, went to touch it on its nose, and it looked kind of like a robotic human, let's say. Went to touch it on its nose, and it backed away. And it reached out, and then it reaches. The robot put its hand up and just brushed the man's hand away because it didn't want to be touched on the nose.
1: Yeah, right. So we found their weak spot, which is positive. That's good.
2: Like sharks.
1: Yeah. So smart. We left a little Achilles nose on them. We can get in there. I mean, it is funny. Like the whole argument is like the more we inject, like the more data it learns, the smarter it gets. This is where it really comes down to what you define intelligence as, because I was thinking about this the other day too, where I'm like, we've got this, the models where like they're getting smarter and smarter because they're like learning more and more and more stuff. Like ChatGPT has read the whole internet and that makes it smarter. I've got an argument that is not how human intelligence works because based on me trying to learn golf from YouTube, I have ingested everything there is to know and I'm dumber. Like it's made me much worse. I've got too much in my head now and it all clunks into each other as it tries to form one thought. Like, so when I now go to take a golf swing, I have like 100 things going on in my head. And it's like, I saw this. What's that YouTube? I remember that kid. That kid did a trick shot. He plays golf on a skateboard. Pretend I'm on a skateboard. Nah, don't do that.
0: But that AI knows which one to choose.
1: Yeah, that's why they're better than us. Because it does. We can't get smarter by their methods. We can't get smarter by learning more. I just think there's a point where it just bottlenecks and you've got too much. Or human intelligence, actually. Maybe because they're like unbiased enough to read it all. Human intelligence, we're all suckers for this, where we go, like if we were in a computer and someone gave us the prompt, like to tell me, like, I don't know what you're illegally doing, Ando, that you're getting away with. But if it was like, you know, write an excuse so I don't have to pay land tax, whatever you're using it for, I would then, like, read the first fact about land tax and go, God, I'm good at this. I know everything about this. And I wouldn't read the rest. Like, that's human intelligence. We just get in the way. We give up. We give up. Well, we know one thing and tell everyone it, like at a dinner party.
2: Yeah, I get the gist.
0: I get the gist.
1: Just going, ChatGPT, did you look at all the sources? Thinking. Look, I'll be honest with you, I just got the gist, but this is pretty good.
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5: Southwest's hit.
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7: I had a full-blown adult meltdown, and I'm ashamed of myself.
8: G'day, Lise.
9: I just wanted to let you know, Carrie, that you are not alone. I think this thing called perimenopause or menopause.
8: Lisa, do you think this has made Carrie feel better or worse, you saying that?
9: I just want her to know she's not alone.
7: We're all meant to be the one team, us women.
9: I'm on your team, Carrie.
8: Carrie. Oh, big K. The old Carrie.
4: Carrie and Tommy.
7: Only
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2: Hey, I can't believe I haven't talked, got to this earlier, but the best ever pledge of I will not talk about a certain character came from a pilot where I sent you
3: you did.
2: The picture. I think we posted it on our pipes.
4: Mate, I had another one yesterday, Streets of Melbourne.
2: What?
4: On the Streets of Melbourne.
2: Okay.
4: sorry, not just, that just wasn't like a cool song title. On the Streets of Melbourne, gentleman comes up and it's very cold, very, very cold, under two layers. Zip, zip. Opens up. It was like the Army Reserve ad. The Army Reserve ad? And it was just like, I'm just making sure that the pledge remains. And they said, good work.
2: Good work. So
4: get it out there.
2: Well, I was on a flight back from London. The actual pilot.
4: Must be nice.
2: The actual pilot.
4: Who you would have been very close to.
2: It was. As I was in the terminal, I was walking past him and he said, Andy. And he unbuttoned his pilot shirt. And just like Superman, just giving a little sneak peek as, hey, what's this? And he had that, I will not mention. Obviously.
5: I think the best way to wear the t-shirt is under multiple layers of clothing. I encourage that. Go nuts.
2: I still don't know whether this shirt's available, but go check it out.
4: There might not be any left, but please, if you'd like, some of the last. But the when I saw that photo of the pilot, I was just like, this is exactly the areas we don't want it mentioned in.
2: Exactly.
4: And so to be ramping up the confidentiality in the airline sector is perfect.
2: So I immediately knew that the pilot was a listener. I got on, and when he did his initial address to the whole cabin, I really realized he was a listener. Now, I couldn't get my phone out in time to record it. So I double-checked it with Beck. We feel like we've got the great recreation here of exactly how he addressed the entire cabin as they came back to Melbourne from London. Great.
6: Ahoy, ladies and gentlemen, and Qantas One World Flyers, gusto to you. We have a flight time of 3 hours and 16 minutes. There could be possible delays into our final destination due to traffic, which we'll do our best to weasel out of. But sit back, relax, enjoy the flight. For those travelling on, we wish you a safe forward journey. And for those arriving home, that must be very nice.
2: So we ticked all the boxes.
4: And did he open the door and then lean out to you in first to go, do you like that, mate?
2: No, I wasn't in first.
4: Oh, common businessman. In touch with the common businessman and shunning his nose.
2: So,
4: at look, first the worst.
2: He had done so well.
4: Yeah.
2: Cheers, winks. He did come down and visit Beck and I, and we're like, that's nice to meet
4: walk.
2: You.
4: 8 steps.
2: Show me the cabin they sleep in. Very good.
4: Very nice.
2: I would like.
5: Do they have a separate cabin that's not the cockpit?
2: They do.
5: I thought they would just
4: not allowed to sleep in the cockpit.
5: I thought they'd just recline the cockpit chair and the number two would fly for a bit and then they'd swap over.
4: Yeah, no, I feel like when you really think about it, the cockpit's for business. Like, I think if you are a pilot, you're absolutely on the job in the cockpit.
5: But if any alarms start buzzing and you were asleep, then you're right there.
4: Oh, yeah. I think if you're on shift, you're not allowed to sleep. I understand what you mean, but yes, if you're not flying the plane, I think you're allowed to leave the cockpit and then because someone else will fly the plane.
2: Well, you know where the overhead baggage is.
4: Yeah. Like I've seen that little bunk.
2: Yeah.
5: Wait, they sleep in overhead baggage?
4: Yeah. Well, it's like that, but up the front. Up it's the like front. A little bunk system.
2: Wow. I didn't realise. I've seen it looked that like a cupboard. He opened it up. There was a tiny staircase, and I realised that the overhead baggage in the centre, the first three don't come down. It's actually the first. Little pod.
5: I love that. I imagine how snug you would be.
2: Oh, it looked comfy, mate. Yeah. You said you get 7 hours.
4: This is the kind of stuff you learn about if you go a little further on the plane from business.
2: he gets business flights.
4: I'm just saying, if the person we never mentioned really loved you, he'd be putting you in first.
2: There was actually no first class on this flight.
4: Not available.
2: Not available. Anyway, he was champion.
4: Yeah.
2: Legend. And then came in and did the worst landing I have ever experienced.
4: What do you
2: I
4: mean?
2: Think. Like, it just a thud. Or, like, you know, when the baggage compartments fling open and drop down, even the ones that aren't meant to. I think the other co-pilot fell out from his sleeping bed.
4: Like, his pajamas.
2: It was just an absolute Barry Crocker. And Beck and I were like, oh, geez, I wonder how you feel about that.
4: And is it the computer's fault, though? Because I heard they land mostly just, there's very little human intervention in the landing.
2: Here's my question. So joining us now, I can't say whether it's the actual pilot or there is just a different pilot altogether because
4: Could be from a totally different airline.
2: Contractually, they're not allowed to join us. So we won't reference anything of those actual flight. But joining us now is Josh, pilot. Josh, ahoy to you.
3: Ahoy, boys, and number six, happy birthday.
4: Ahoy. Thank you, pilot Josh. So, I didn't know we were getting an actual pilot on. So, a lot of, did you hear a lot of stuff that was going on there? A lot of questions we've got.
3: Yeah.
4: My first one is where we were talking about the landing. Is there much human intervention in a landing, or do you just type into the computer, landplane.exe/run?
3: Well, interesting. I mean, there are some aircraft that are entirely capable of that. They call it an auto land, but there was a specific aircraft and they have to be certain rated. But a lot of the time, the pilots do like to land by hand. So, sounds like
4: I love land by hand as a bit of lingo.
2: Josh, when you have a shocker, when you have a bad one, do you know immediately?
3: Oh, there's not a pilot in the land that doesn't know, and you can see it coming from about half a mile away, just as you're making your final approach. You know, it might be set up a little bit wrong and you're feeling a little bit out of place and there it goes. You know, as you touch down, you just know you've done an absolute shocker.
4: Is it to do with wind or is it just to do with sort of the angle you're coming in at?
3: Yeah, no, that's one of our favorite excuses in the industry is, you know, just in the last 50 feet or so, the wind picked up a little bit and it pushed us off. But, you know, sometimes it's... you know, you're just a little bit lazy and you just kind of want to get there after a long day and go really fine. I mean,
4: if there's 50 metres to not rush, I'd say it's the final 50. rush from 33,000 to 30,000 if you have to rush.
2: Josh, there's two pilots. Obviously, there's a pilot and co-pilot. Who is a singular person in charge of the landing? Or can you kind of point the finger at both of you at that point?
3: No, it depends who's flying the leg. So if you've been flying together for a few days, you kind of play the rock, paper, scissors of who's going to get this landing, who's going to get the next landing. But
2: do you want it?
3: Yeah. It depends on the conditions. Sometimes, you know, you'll throw your hands up and say, it's gusting winds, it's not great weather. I think it's your turn to land today and you can take the blame.
4: This is going on up there. Without trying to be funny, it seems like a confidence game. Like let's say you were flying with me and three times in a row, I just went, nah, I'm not feeling it. Would that be enough for the word to get around to be like, don't fly with Hamish, he's lost his confidence for landings?
3: Yeah, it is a little bit of a confidence game sometimes, but, you know, if you're flying, there's always rumours in the industry and, you know, there's always people talking and, you know, hey, this pilot doesn't like to land in these conditions.
4: Can't handle an easterly.
2: When you've had a bad one, do you stick? Do you not come out straight away? Stay in the
4: handshakes.
2: Cockpit a bit longer so you don't get the eyes from, you know, the staff or any passengers.
3: It is the game sometimes, you know. If you know you had an absolute greaser of a landing, a really good landing, you know, it's whoever's going to get to the cockpit door first to take the thank yous. But if not, then, you know, luckily the doors are installed and are bulletproof, so you just keep that thing locked until everyone's walked off and posted a sign of food and it's there to
4: no one can get in.
3: You up.
4: Under federal law, no one can get in to complain.
2: Everyone has a podcast these days. We know that to be a fact. If you're a celebrity, you have to have one, it seems.
4: I think you might have to, yeah.
2: I think it's like private health insurance. If you earn over a certain amount, you have to have private health insurance. I think same with a celebrity, you must have a podcast and then you get hit by a levy or something.
4: Yeah, you're too much of a drain on the public podcasting system. Pay your way.
2: So Jason Alexander, George from Seinfeld, he obviously got stung by the levy 2 years ago last year, launched his own podcast to avoid it.
4: Good
2: smart
4: on him.
2: By him.
4: Jerry doesn't have one. Julia Louis-Dreyfus actually has a great one. Love Charlie Lee Travis. So they're all getting, you know, Jerry will be next.
2: The keen ears of Podcast Mike here noticed something in Jason Alexander's podcast, right? And
4: what's the name of it? Can we get some context? Is it just him? Don't tell me, him chatting to other people in the industry?
2: Yeah, it's just him chatting to other people.
4: Sharing some stories about the industry and a bit of Take Me Back and occasionally weaving in an interesting Seinfeld anecdote. Am I in the ballpark?
2: You are. It's called Really? No, Really? With Jason Alexander and Peter Tilden. And yes, it's him just being a little shocked and having people in
4: showbiz stories.
2: Yeah, okay, that kind of stuff. This is what was brought to my attention.
7: You did that show for 3 years?
8: Three years. Over 1,000 performances.
7: Okay,
4: whoa.
2: He's using a bell.
4: Where'd the restaurant bell come from?
2: He's using a bell. I've listened and I've watched a fair few things. I can't work out how he uses it.
4: What's he using it for? Because it didn't seem like the wrap-up. It
5: sounded mid-conversation.
2: From what I could gather is when he thought that that's interesting, he hits it, right?
4: So it's like, it's like the guy in Breaking Bad. Uncle Nestor. Communicating with his bell.
2: So he's chatting to Newman here in this particular pod, but have another quick listen to it. See if you can work out.
7: You did that show for 3 years?
8: Three years. Over 1,000 performances.
7: Okay,
2: whoa. I think it's when he's wowed.
4: Yeah, because it's not when they mention a number, because 3 years gets a ding, but 1,000 performances doesn't.
2: Mm. Yeah.
5: Unless it's like a correct bell.
4: That's true, because they do reiterate. Yes, I did do it for 3 years.
2: So you reckon for every one of his guests, they have a fact checker, and so... Yeah. Jason will throw at Newman. I can't really see the actor's
5: name.
4: Wayne Knight.
2: Yeah. He throws to Wayne. You did it for 3 years.
4: 3 years.
2: Wayne confirms it. Ding. They get a nod from the fact checker. Then he hits the bell. Is that what he's doing?
7: You did that show for 3 years?
8: Three years.
4: I think they have a correct bell. And you had bronchitis?
2: Ding.
4: Pneumonia. Oh, sorry. Right. Okay.
2: Yes. Yeah, so... Here's something that I wanted to put to you guys. I feel like he's encroaching on our use of the bell. I've never heard another podcast. Yeah. Now, I haven't listened to every podcast in the world. He might not know. I wondered whether we should write him a cease and desist letter with regards to the bell, or we're just happy for him to use his bell.
4: I mean, we obviously didn't invent that type of bell. Otherwise, we'll get heat from the Hotel Reception Association.
2: Yes. Yeah, particularly Faulty Towers.
4: Yeah, anything in that era that uses the unattended bell. Mm. But I think in terms of a that's enough, we kind of use it as, what do we sort of use it as like the end of the quarter, but instead of a siren. A siren seems too offensive, but it does sort of just seem like, we've had enough. We've had enough of this.
2: And I think ours is clearer than his.
4: Something people don't know is we used to have three bells. Me, Jack and Andy all had a bell.
5: That's right.
4: Yeah, season one we had three bells and it was like, setting up the show, like, here's your bell. Everyone got their pens ready. Yeah, got your bells. And then it just became that Jack and I weren't dinging it much. Andy, which is true for when we all go out for dinner and something, like, Andy's always the one to go, all right, well, that's finished. Andy's basically, we just realized he's the first to get sick of anything. So we were never digging it. And no one talked about it. We just lost our bell. Go on.
2: That's true. So,
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15: Ahoy to me, Yeti. Hamish.
16: Ooh, I hope we're insulated cups.
15: It is. Yes. Ahoy to me, Yowie, Jack.
16: No, okay, we're just mythical names for Bigfoot.
15: Yeah, and I'm a Sasquatch.
16: Yeah.
15: We're all essentially
16: the same animal, different habitats.
15: Yeah, they call them cryptids, which is mythical animals.
16: Yeah.
15: And, obviously most commonly big known as Bigfoot. But the Yeti in the cold, Yowie in Australia. And the Sasquatch, we tried to find one, Ham.
16: We did try. We tried our absolute best.
15: Yes.
16: With a man that you couldn't pin down.
15: No, you couldn't pin him down.
16: Adamant that Bigfoots were out there, and then we left a bunch of apples out for the Bigfoot overnight, camping in the woods in Canada. And Andy and I were like, 1,000%, he's getting up in the middle of the night and taking the apples off the tree.
15: Yeah.
16: But he didn't. In the morning, he went and said, look, obviously there's no Bigfoot around, and if it was a hoax, I would have just faked it. So yeah. The fact that there's 10 apples still on that tree shows that I'm legit.
15: Yeah.
16: So we didn't catch one today, but all my videos and stuff are real.
15: We set up a little camera to try and catch him. Spurious
16: argument, but we kind of have to hand it to you. Well done.
15: Ahoy also to Cody. Yowie country in Australia.
16: Coming in hot from Yowie town.
6: Ahoy, boys. Just trying to do this message without any forced gusto. So just going to let it happen naturally.
16: Good on you.
6: No, I just drove past a bakery that said world's best bakery. And it made me think, like, at what point would you actually believe them?
16: Yeah.
6: For example, like, if you drove past one that said state's best bakery, would you go, nah. How about town's best bakery?
16: Yeah.
6: I'd go, oh, yeah, I could see that happening. How about Smith Street's best bakery? Then you definitely believe them, right?
16: No, good.
6: But, yeah, it just made me think about it all too much. Anyway, boys, hope you have a good time, and I'll speak to you later. Bye.
16: Well, good on him for not forcing any gusto, because it was quite a low-energy musing. But he's right. When you zoom from the macro to the micro, like at some point in there, you would begin to believe it. There are so many small towns with two bakeries that face each other.
15: And I would... Town's best bakery.
16: I would love to see town's best bakery. That which is just shots fired. Like, facing over the road, easily the town's best bakery.
15: I know. We've put this to bed for 6 months and then we're coming back to it.
16: Oh, no. Don't get out of bed. It's asleep.
15: But there is an update. I need dollar, that's what I need. The CEO of the Royal Australian Mint.
16: Okay, this
15: in charge of all coins,
16: this is
15: Lee Gordon, is doing a presser, and he's been asked specifically a question about our show by the waiting press.
16: Right.
15: When I say waiting press, I think there was one person there, and this person didn't seem like
16: this is great.
15: A huge presser. So I've got the interview answer here from Lee. I've broken it up into sections. I feel like we can dissect how Lee and, obviously, he's the CEO, so how the whole Royal Australian Mint is feeling as a company about our quest. This is the opening question from the interviewer.
17: Hamish and Andy have been pushing really, really hard to get their podcast commemorated on a coin. Is that something that you would support?
18: Look, we certainly have some guidelines that we go through to make the decisions about what coins, what organisations, events and anniversaries we do reflect on our coins.
15: Okay. Well, I mean... Yeah.
16: Not, okay.
15: Ice Movo ended up on one, so let's be serious about how serious those meetings
16: those
15: are.
16: Those guidelines seem pretty wide, to be honest.
11: He also sounded nervous.
16: Yeah, I don't love what I heard, to be honest. I would have loved dream scenario was him going, yeah, look, you know, no spoilers, but I think the boys will be pretty happy come November. that would have been the dream scenario.
15: Yeah.
16: What I would have liked to hear more in the realms of possibility would have been him to have a chuckle at the start. I would have liked to hear a, yes, well, you know, that's great fun. And we're looking into that, like some level of enjoyment. What it sounded like was a complete straight bat.
15: Agreed. And his answer continued. I've just broken it up so we can discuss it in between, but his answer continued.
18: It would be highly unlikely for us to have individuals like Hamish and Andy on a coin. I guess we have suggested to them that perhaps if they were to die, they might have a better chance of getting on a coin. That's not something I believe they're contemplating just at the moment.
11: Don't tell us what we're contemplating. <don't>
16: we? Yeah, we'll have you know nothing's off the table. We have suggested to them maybe they die. I mean,
15: taking that's
16: a death threat.
15: Yeah.
16: what is a death threat if not a suggestion that perhaps you might like to die? I think that they gave us that outline where they said, look, this is the usual method is posthumously people appear. But again, we have to stress we're not, I know it's the words Hamish and Andy, but it's about the show. It just happens to have the same name as us. We see that as a mere coincidence. This is not about our us as people being on there. It's the people's show being commemorated.
15: And that's what I was offended by. It's like when he's suggesting Hamish and Andy want to be on the coin. No, no, no. The show, the people's show, yep, wants to be on a coin. And thank you to the interviewer who said the Hamish and Andy podcast.
16: Yeah,
15: on
16: I
15: a
16: loved
15: coin.
16: That. That's great journalism.
15: It continued.
18: We do certainly recognise that the items that go on Australian coins need to be of some significance. And we actually have a team at the Mint that are poring over almanacs and looking for anniversaries and events and organisations that we can commemorate. But we also do take suggestions from the Australian public. And certainly if people out there have an idea for a particular coin, I'd encourage them to get in touch with the Mint.
16: Oh, boy. Did I just see a Trojan horse-shaped door open in the side of the Mint?
15: You've gone
16: encourage people to get in touch with the Mint, do you? Yep. I wonder what email address that would be at.
15: For general inquiries, which I assume this falls under.
16: Yes.
15: The address is hello@ramint.gov.au.
16: One more time.
15: hello@ramint.gov.au.
16: That's what I thought you said. And I think a simple heading along the lines of the will of the people, or this is what the people want, or hey, commemorative.
15: Hey, I just commemorative. Had a thought.
16: Yeah, I just had a thought. Change it. Do change it up, because I think if they all and stagger it too.
15: Yeah, stagger it.
16: Why not send one now and then encourage a friend to send one tomorrow, so we get a kind of a nice bell curve? Because we've been on the receiving end of email floods, and you do kind of smell a rat often in radio days.
15: Space it out. Record labels. 3 or 4 days.
16: Record labels would think.
15: Don't forget about it.
16: Don't forget about it. So do send one now, but then from a different address, send one tomorrow or in 3 days' time. Because remember when record labels would get you, would email in going, you know, like if there's a new, like, artist called whatever, like, you know, Slash Jiggins or something, you'd be like, man, just love to request that Slash Jiggins song. Like, we love it. Me and all my friends love it. And after receiving no emails about music, something you'd have 15 in an
15: afternoon.
16: Exactly,
15: and you've never heard of Slash Gibbons or Giggins, whatever his name was. Yeah. Jiggins, I think it was. Yeah. And then to be overwhelmed with them for just a 24-hour period.
16: Seems like a blip. So let's not blip it at the Mint. Let's get a nice, steady stream of these going in. And I think we're doing, they said they've got a team pouring over almanacs. That sounds like a pain in the ass. That sounds like a massive pain in the ass. If I was, I'm like, you know, I'd be like, hey, team, great news. We've done half your year's work. This is what we want. We'd love Hamish Andy podcast coin. It commemorates the future because it's about podcasting. It commemorates the fact that these people champion dollar coins, the very medium they're being honored on. I mean, it's an absolute slam dunk.
15: Jack, for people who don't know, does very popular, the number one breakfast show in Melbourne.
16: He sure does.
15: With a fellow called Christian O'Connell. Question comes from me, Jack. Do you not want them to know that we exist?
19: No, I'm proud of working on the show.
15: I don't think you are. I like.
16: do you feel like you have to keep the two families apart?
19: Well, the radio station in particular, because this podcast is run by one radio station and we're a different radio network. They don't like the mixing of it so much.
15: Right. Because it feels at times like you went away on a holiday and had illegitimate children with disaster, and you visit us from time to time, but you don't want your regular wife, Christian, knowing about.
19: Oh, I'm very proud of this.
15: This family. Part of you say podcast. To us.
16: Well, when we see you every second weekend.
15: Yeah, but.
16: Why do we always have to meet you in a car park?
15: The thing is, the reason I say that is because obviously we've got a number of running jokes in the show, and we've got a number of nicknames that we've got for each other. And number 6 is a prominent one for you.
19: Yep.
15: Do you know where I'm going with this?
19: I think somebody called up the radio show and referred to me as number 6.
15: No.
19: Okay.
15: I thought there was the perfect time for you to self-report. Because there's never been a clearer segment about a number and what it means to someone. It was the weirdest.
19: Oh, record. My God. Yes, now I know what you're saying.
15: This is how it went down.
20: So 6 years ago today, June the 4th, 2018, me, Jack and Bass began a radio show together. Today, we want to know, what does the number 6 mean to you on our show anniversary, our show day? Jackie boy, the number six. Why is it significant to you?
1: You wouldn't know this, but while I was working on Hamish and Andy on my very early days at Fox FM, I was also given the opportunity to try out as a music DJ. And the show I was on was called Six on the Beach, where I had to pretend where I had to pretend I was on a different beach of Melbourne each night, bringing you the six hottest songs.
20: So many significant beaches of Melbourne.
1: Bringing you the six hottest songs. And I only lasted 2 weeks.
10: Aww.
20: Wow. And we know your acting is powerful. It's probably too, people, it's too, actually probably too believable.
21: Perfect opportunity.
22: When else would you ever get on a radio show? What does the number six mean to you? And you drag your mind back to 2014 or whenever Six on the Beach was. Yeah.
21: And then he says, because I was like, oh my gosh.
22: Here we go.
21: Because he says, well, I'll work with Hamish now. Like, oh my gosh, we've been mentioned. Well,
22: finally, he's happy mentioning us in front of his new wife.
1: But I did mention you, so I don't get too distraught about it.
22: No, but you actually mentioned this. You said back when I worked with Hamish and Andy.
21: Yeah.
22: So it was.
1: That's true. It's obviously like I don't work here anymore.
22: You like to please Christian by telling him that's all in the past, man. And I. It doesn't mean anything to me anymore. I did work with those guys. I now work with you. I hobby with them. I might be caught hobbying with them from time to time, but not in a work capacity.
1: It honestly didn't cross my mind.
22: That's even worse.
1: Well,
22: that's even worse. You're number six on the show.
1: Yeah, but I don't.
21: It was,
1: Hamish's
21: birthday last week. It honestly didn't cross my mind. Oh, Dad. Anyway, thank you, bud.
22: Well, I love you guys.
1: I love you guys.
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1: Southwest's hit.
2: Haim, you said you wanted to kick things off today.
3: Yes, I want to start with, a small game. And it was inspired by something I saw yesterday as I was walking along. I was walking along the street past one of those tax return shops.
2: Okay.
3: There were a bunch, you know, you see a bunch of them around and, you know. Mm. This one had the slogan that said out the front, it said, "We have the best tax ideas." And I went, okay. I said, now there's a shop we could get around. Because you think they're laws, but really they're just ideas, are they? And everyone's just trying out their own ideas.
2: Yes.
3: And it occurred to me that no one's got better tax ideas.
4: Christopher Skates did try some ideas.
3: You just have some ideas and you have a go for deductions. And look, you know, without wanting to get anyone too much hot soup, there's one man I know that has the best tax ideas, and I would say that's Jack. He has often some creative tax ideas, but closely followed by, I'd say you have some good tax ideas from time.
4: I've got some good tax ideas.
5: One time, and I don't know why I still think of this, but one time when I first started working with you guys, you said, "Don't worry about your tax return, they'll never audit you."
3: No, he said that to the group. And I've since passed that on a few times. And then I've been told, we will worry about it.
5: For some reason, I think of that as like, because my accountant keeps sending me this thing. It's like, do you want to get audit protect so that if they audit you, I go, no,
3: don't worry.
5: I'm not being audited.
4: Well, I won't name who it was, but it was in my hockey team, one of the auditors from the government.
3: Yeah, he's not going to do it,
4: that
3: but
4: was
3: someone
4: his
3: else
4: job.
3: Might.
4: Yeah. But he was management.
3: Yeah. And so he said, oh, your profile.
4: And I was asking him about tax ideas. it was him that said, don't worry about it back in the day. But that times were very different when I gave you that information. That was
3: as you're being
4: university.
3: As Jack's being perp walked out of Gold 104 like Sam Bankman Fried, I don't think he'll be able to be screaming, but Andy said someone call Andy. There's been a huge mistake.
4: I'd like to make it very clear that my days of the tax ideas have changed dramatically since just leaving university.
3: Yeah. Well, here's the thing. We've all
4: it's
3: got
4: harder these days.
3: You know, you have the best tax ideas, but also the other thing that these places love to advertise is very fast, very, very fast tax returns. Like, you'll have it very soon. So I want to combine those two ideas, okay? I want to combine the two concepts here in a small game. Now, this we can, like, pause the record and play some music while this happens. Here's how it's going to work. I'm going to give you a profession, okay? You guys are now working for this tax company.
4: Okay.
3: Post-Lee tax ideas.
4: Yep.
3: I'm going to give you a profession. You've got 30 seconds to email me as many deductions as you can for that profession.
4: Okay. Yeah, sure.
3: And then we're going to do three rounds of this, and then I think I'm going to get an actual tax person up to see if these are legit deductions.
4: Okay, so what's the
3: an actual accountant?
5: Do we have to give reasons in the email, or we can just
3: justify them
5: later?
3: Just literally fire them through, okay, and I might fire them through to me, and I might just quiz you on why.
4: And are we doing the same profession?
3: Yeah, you are. Yeah,
4: okay.
3: So round one, many deductions as you can think of. Mm. 30 seconds. Just email them. Just literally what they are. Like, this is the item. Painter, go. Time is up.
4: Okay.
3: Send them through and I'll just I'll have a quick look.
5: I feel like I've had some of the best ideas.
4: I've had some good ideas as well.
3: Okay, you've submitted painter. Next round, bus driver.
4: Oh, okay.
3: Go. Time's up. How are we going, bus driver?
4: Bus driver, yes.
5: Harder.
4: Sending mine to you now.
3: Good stuff. Well done.
5: We do love to have good ideas at this tax house, but that was a tough one.
3: Well, you've got to do it this fast if you want to get those returns in fast. If you want the return by tomorrow, you've got to get that email out today. Okay, last round. Mm-hmm. Chef. Time is up.
4: Yeah. Yeah.
3: Chef deductions are in.
4: Yeah.
3: Jack, you don't seem...
5: There's this a point where mine go from, like, what is very obviously a deduction for that profession to creative licensing.
3: Well, that's where the best ideas come from. That's where the best ideas come from.
4: Blue sky thinking.
3: I mean, everyone can say knives for a chef, but let's see what else you got. okay, just had a quick peek. But let's do this properly. We now have an official tax accountant that's willing to join us on the phone. What I'm going to do is run through each round and just see. All I want is like a yes, no, a maybe. You get a point for every yes. We'll see which of you guys is the best.
5: Okay.
3: Best creative accountant at your firm. Do we have John, our accountant?
1: Yes, you do.
3: John, thanks. Ahoy.
4: Ahoy to you.
3: And gusto to you. And thank you for joining us, John.
1: No problem.
3: John, what I've done here is a small simulation, a pressure test on Andy and Jack. They each had 30 seconds to write down as many tax deductions as they could for certain professions. There's going

0: to whether or not those would be allowed deductions for that profession. And I think the simplest way to score this is to give the person with the most yeses the win for that round. Does that make sense, John?
1: Oh, so it's not media producers and presenters. It's just any profession.
0: No, yeah, no.
2: I should declare, John, that I did get the prize for accounting in year 12. So I have got a slight advantage over Jack heading into this battle.
0: I'd be so surprised if the VCE accounting exam was what deductions would you put for a painter?
2: All right.
0: Yes, no, maybe if this could be claimed. So, we've got Jack up first with his deductions for painters. Okay, let's go through them. John, deduction number one, laptop.
1: Yes.
3: Good one.
0: Number two, paint.
1: Yes.
0: Number three, car expenses.
1: Yes.
3: Right.
0: Number four, overalls.
1: Yes.
0: Shoes.
1: As long as it's protective, yes.
0: Yeah, that's what... Is that
2: they
0: what
2: were,
0: you meant,
2: they were, they were.
0: Oh, number six... Microwave. Why, maybe. Jack?
2: I've seen painters who brought...
1: He might take his microwave to do his lunch.
2: He does. He brings a microwave and a kettle with him. See,
0: well, that's number seven as well. So microwave and kettle.
1: And he might heat his paint up.
2: Yeah.
0: So is that a yes? Two yeses? Microwave and kettle? Okay. Ladder.
1: Yes.
0: And the final item that Jack came up with was holiday to a colourful city.
1: Definitely no.
2: That was research based.
1: Unless it could be a conference. So yeah, maybe they might have a painting conference in Vegas or something. So you know, that might work.
0: It seemed like you were willing. You were just going to try and claim that it was for color research, Jack.
2: Yes.
1: Well, we always try and get.
0: Okay, I'm going to give. Okay, that's eight. We'll go with that's eight. All right, Ando.
4: Well done.
0: Andy had paint.
4: Yep. You know that's it. On.
0: Yeah, that's in brushes.
1: Yep.
3: Good one.
0: Airbnb stays.
1: If he was traveling for work and staying in Airbnb, so maybe.
0: Yeah. Doing some painting on the holiday?
2: Yes.
0: Okay. Doing some painting interstate?
2: Interstate, yeah. Interstate
0: Okay. Yeah. Overalls was the next one. We know that's a yes. All shoes, so not just...
2: Did you actually write all?
0: Andy's gone for all shoes. Yeah. All shoes. Every shoe he buys.
1: No.
2: Okay.
1: No.
0: Why not? Why all shoes, Andy?
2: Well, because it's nice to paint a different style of shoes. Also, when I go to show people, like, through the house I've just painted, I like to wear a nicer shoe at the end.
3: That's true. You don't want the one that's got paint all over them.
0: Actually,
1: that's a reasonable.
0: Oh, it's in. And he's got it on an argument.
1: Reasonableness passes the ATO.
2: Yeah,
0: and I'm nervous about the last one, but Andy's written two overseas trips.
1: Well, they may have a conference, as I said, so,
2: I just was more interested in the kind of, in Croatia, what painting techniques they might be using.
1: It might be very historic and very,
2: they use the same brushes.
1: Something to learn.
2: Yeah, something to learn.
1: But they have those conferences, that passes the pub test.
2: Yeah, okay. You keep saying conference, though. Neither of us did say that it was an overseas conference.
0: Jack, I love Jack yelling out when Andy said Croatia. Jack just was like, yes, let's go, baby.
2: I think Jack
0: even
2: got us.
0: Yeah, that was 8-7, even with the comments. All right, let's quickly move on to bus driver. Okay, Jack said uniform.
1: Yes.
0: Yes. Boots.
1: Yes.
2: Yep.
0: Sunglasses.
2: Yeah, that's fair.
1: Yes.
0: Yep. Money wallet.
1: Well,
2: I was picturing people giving him coins, but...
4: A little money wallet. Oh, a little bum bag thing.
2: Yeah. One you strap to yourself when you travel overseas.
0: No. Yeah, sure. I mean, it's not going to be the biggest tax return.
1: I haven't paid for a while on the bus. I suppose that'd be...
0: I wouldn't be licking the lips too much as the tax return came back with the bum bag. The bum bag receipt, but yes, that's a point. Jack, lunch.
2: No, mate. The reason I thought he might be able to claim his lunch is because he could be anywhere in the city on a bus route and have to go somewhere that he's not familiar with.
1: It's private in nature.
2: It is.
0: Private in nature, Jack. Do you claim your lunch, Jack?
2: No, but if I had to, say, be in a completely different part of town, I might go.
4: What, you'll claim that lunch?
1: Wouldn't you just do that then anyway?
2: It's another day in a row in another part of town.
0: Under the confusion laws. Where am I? I need to.

0: paid for my job.
1: Jack, you better be careful.
2: Yeah.
1: The ATO will be right on you.
2: After listening I'll to this worried. Or just in general?
1: After listening to this. Yeah. The alarm bells will be going off.
2: John, thank you, mate. Really appreciate
0: all
2: it.
0: All in good fun, right, Jack?
2: John, one last question about the ATO. It would be essentially randomised who they pick, wouldn't it? It wouldn't be like someone listening to the podcast and then deciding to follow things up further.
1: Well, it's a good question because that's actually against the Constitution. Yeah, they can't actually victimise you for that.
2: Brilliant.
1: It has to be randomly picked, yeah.
2: Brilliant, because then if they do now, I can go, well, is it because you heard the podcast?
3: If that's unconstitutional.
2: Yeah.
3: Yeah.
0: Jack, you've got him on the constitutional law.
2: Yeah.
0: This is like the castle all over again. All right. Well done.
2: Thank you, John. Thanks, John. See
1: you. Great fun. Guys, have a good day. Cheers.
0: Well done to you, Ando.
4: Look, cutting in here to take a quick break. But we'll pick up exactly where we left off next. The Hamish and Andy podcast. And for more of the boys, search Hamish and Andy on Listener.
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3: Haim, earlier today, we took on a special skill.
4: We did, Ando.
3: His name was Kirk, and 24-year-old, good at tools.
4: Good at tools. He claimed, okay, I can eyeball any screw and know which hex key or Allen key goes into it. Also, can tell, just by looking at it, the exact length within 5 mils of a piece of wood or metal. We went, all right, that's got our attention. Mm. Come on in here. We set something up in the boardroom here. Mm. This is what happened.
5: When he looks at some wood, a measurement he sees.
6: The width of some metal, Kirk will pick it with ease.
5: If there's a screw with a hexagon, he wants you to show it, show it, show it, show it.
3: What hex key, yeah, he knows it.
4: Which?
3: Sorry, yep. Which hex key, yeah, he knows it.
4: That's better.
3: Kirk?
4: That's where you say hello.
7: Yeah. I mean, I know we're in the boardroom. Listening at home, you just nodded to it.
4: We're in the boardroom and it's very serious, isn't it?
3: We thought we'd make it a boardroom environment. I imagine when there's all this tool chat, you don't see too many boardrooms, do you?
8: Never.
3: No.
7: That's where we want to put extra pressure on you.
4: No. Yeah. I mean, you imagine at the top of Sidcrime or one of those, there would be a boardroom somewhere, but, you know, for guys like you and me, we're not interested in that stuff.
8: We're a lot below that.
4: We're the boys in the warehouse. Now, you are a toolmaker by trade.
8: Yep.
4: Best tool you've ever made?
8: There's too many to even name.
4: Really? Cool. Yeah. Would it be tools like your classics, or are they specialised tools?
8: Specialised.
4: Give us an example of a specialised tool you think I wouldn't know.
8: Yeah. Injection moulding die.
4: Oh, yeah. Well, we know about that.
3: Yeah. you make the die.
8: Yep.
4: It's not really a tool, is it?
8: Well, we call it a tool, yeah.
3: It's a paint.
4: you mean die as in die cast?
8: Yes, exactly.
3: Sorry, we thought you were painting the colours.
4: Now, in that little interaction there, who was more in touch with the common tool worker? Me for knowing die cast? Probably.
3: Well, Chad, you got there eventually.
4: Yeah, but he thought you were still talking about paint.
8: I've got to say, the superior piece.
4: You're a man that recognises tools and length. So you make injection moulding stuff, die cast. Makes sense. So this is why, because your skill has come to us as a quick refresher for people listening, but we would have already mentioned this. Your skill is being able to eyeball not just a bolt with a hex key ending on it and knowing exactly what mil hex key you need.
3: What's the difference between a hex key and an Allen key?
4: Yeah, we were wondering this.
8: I think it's the same thing.
4: It is the same thing.
8: Unless you're Australian or American.
4: Or does the Allen have to have the bend in it like you get in an IKEA thing? Because you can get other hex keys, you know, that are just a long hex key with a torque key to drop another.
3: You don't know, do you?
4: I do know a torque key, 5 Newton meter torque key. Very useful tool. But we're not here for two blokes that know tools to talk about tools. We're here to include Andy as well.
3: One who knows it and one that rides occasionally.
4: But the reason we're here, because you can not only eyeball what hex key you'll need, but also you said any length of steel or wood, you can look at it and go, I can tell you how long that is to the nearest 5 mil. Yep. That is also the bit that very much impresses us.
3: So what we're going to do is just 3 rounds. Piece of metal, piece of wood, and a screw.
8: Okay.
4: I think we start with the screw,
3: okay.
4: Then we go to the wood round, and then if you're still in, and we will need you to be at least one from two at that stage, we go to the metal round.
3: I'm presenting you with a platter of hex keys / Allen keys, generally not presented like this ever. I'll hand you the screw. Check out that hexagon.
4: What diameter hexagon key fits in the end, snugly, of that screw?
3: Kirk is picking up an Allen key four from the right. He's about to check whether it fits. It's too big, isn't it?
4: I wondered why you went that one. Surely it's that one next to it. Because I even know that's probably a 6 mil, and that looks like a 5 to me.
3: Which means you're going to have to get 2 from 2 on the measuring side of things.
4: Now, before we go to the second and third round, which I have lower hopes for, a couple of things I want to clarify here. Why did you pick such a fat one? Were you excited to just get into the game, or?
8: Well, I don't usually have them laid out like that.
4: Yeah.
8: So you usually got them all in a, yeah.
4: Did you know that it needed a 5 mil looking at that?
8: Yeah.
4: And you just simply picked up the wrong key?
8: Yes, exactly.
4: I'll allow that.
7: All right. Now,
4: I suppose we can't give out coins for people that come in and nearly pick up the right Allen key. Okay.
7: Here we go. We're sliding a piece of metal onto the desk in front of you. I'd say it's bigger than a ruler, just so people at home can visualize it.
4: Well, I mean, a 30-centimeter ruler.
7: Yeah, it says a 30-centimeter ruler.
4: Get some biggies.
7: What we'd like you to do in boardroom style is to write down your answer on a piece of paper and slide it back
4: in
7: to
4: mill.
7: Us.
4: Now, you can pick it up, examine it, feel around it, get a feel for it.
2: Gee, he looks good, doesn't he? And this is probably his preferred discipline.
4: Now I feel
2: I
4: like I'm watching a master in his tool shop. Yep. Oh, he's moving his hands in and out to indicate different lengths.
8: And I think I have my guess.
2: Okay, he's writing down his offer, of which he'll slide to us.
4: Can I, before we have a look at the offer, yeah, please slide it across. What type of metal is this?
8: Aluminium.
4: Yep. Great. Well done.
8: Does that count as a coin?
7: No, it doesn't.
4: No, it doesn't. And what shape is it in?
8: Hexagon?
7: No, that's a square. That's a square. Yeah. I just double checked. Yeah, it's definitely just a square bit of metal.
4: Okay. You have slid across your guess.
7: 500 mil, you said, and you're allowed 5 millimetres of error.
4: We cannot accept this offer. That square piece of aluminium is in fact 454 mil off by 46 mil.
7: Yeah. Which is quite a bit.
4: That's a whopping.
8: I thought it was 50 mil each side, no?
4: No. Because that's quite a generous game.
7: 5 centimetres.
4: Kirk, do you work in tools? Be honest. Did you just want to come in? Did you just want to see what a podcasting boardroom looks like?
7: Yeah.
4: Are you familiar with measurements and numbers? Have you ever used them before?
7: Yes.
8: Once or twice.
7: And shapes.
8: Yeah. That I'm not so sure.
7: Okay.
4: I mean,
7: he got one. He could be the Simpsons guy.
4: No. This is how serious this is. A good day gone absolutely awry. You will need to do something phenomenal with the bit of wood behind us to save any honour here.
7: This is placing in a piece of wood that is bigger than the 454.
4: Just try and zone back in on what your actual skill, like what it's like on the floor. At the shop.
7: When you're impressing your other work colleagues. I would say, Ham, if he's another 50 mil off, it's Simpsons guy territory, isn't it?
4: I don't think even getting it exact now could get you a coin, and I'm usually pretty lenient.
8: Nah, surely bang on gets a coin.
7: Nah.
4: That's what I would have thought.
7: Not after you've called a square X. Okay.
4: Talk us through your process. Describe the piece of wood in front of you for those listening at home.
7: It'd be a mess at the moment up there, wouldn't it? Like your tool shed, probably. Just like not knowing where to put what at the moment. Is that true, Kurt?
8: Yeah.
7: Yeah, it's feeling a bit like that.
4: Talk us through it.
8: It's a rectangle.
7: Yeah.
4: Good.
8: It's a bit bigger than the last one, that's for sure.
4: Here we go.
8: I'll write it down.
7: Yes, please. Yep. Yes, this is the exciting part. Kirk is now writing.
8: Bang on for a coin.
7: Another offer. Sure.
4: It's
7: like bearing confidence.
4: Sure. You have Andy's car if you get it back on.
7: Okay.
4: Please get it back on.
7: He is sliding it across. Hamish and I are looking at the offer. You know what?
4: It's a decent offer.
7: You've said 769 mils. That piece of wood in front of you is 790 mils.
8: Oh, close enough.
7: Well, no.
4: we were looking for bang on. You've landed within an honourable gap.
7: Yeah, an honourable gap, absolutely.
4: I mean, that's, not 2.1. You're not the tool-based Simpsons guy. You are not walking out of here with a coin or a car.
7: What I'm going to give you an opportunity to do, though, is you can either choose to plug your business, knowing that people may be wary of when they send you dimensions, or you can choose to not plug your business, knowing that people may be wary of sending dimensions to you and you following them.
8: No, I won't plug it. This hasn't been a good representation of our skills.
9: Thank you.
10: So
9: I mean, according to some data, we are Australia's most listened to podcast, and I love to see someone go, no, we will keep that quiet.
7: You're a legend, Kirk. One of my favourites. Yeah. We'll give you a token.
9: I'd like to privately, token of value, definitely for sure. Yeah. Privately, I'd like to get the name of your business because I will be using you for all my injection moulding.
7: And we'll show you that token. It's a circle.
9: Yeah. It's sort of a very smooth hexagon.
8: I could guess the diameter of it.
9: No, you could. No, you can't.
0: We're taking a quick break, but we'll continue this episode of the Hamish and Andy podcast next.
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13: Hi there, it's Damien Carbon. WA farmers are welcoming the state government's next step towards buying back the freight rail network. Premier Roger Cook says legislation will be introduced this week to pave the way for the deal.
14: The freight rail network is one of Western Australia's most important and significant strategic pieces of infrastructure. It is critical to the state's economic prosperity. And the network connects WA's major industries, mining and agriculture, to domestic and international markets, and it can be so much more.
13: Well, industry leaders say the details will be crucial. The cost of the 5,500-kilometre network is still unknown. Police are warning Southwest businesses this morning and shoppers to watch out for counterfeit Australian banknotes, with several recently reported in the region. Officers are urging people to carefully check high notes before accepting cash. Using fake currency is a serious offence. Anyone spotting suspicious notes is urged to call Crime Stoppers.
15: HIT National News.
16: Morning, I'm Lauren Howarth. The Housing Industry Association is warning tax changes and interest rate rises are driving buyers away from the market. A report showing new home sales have crashed nearly 20% in just 3 months. Shadow Attorney General Michaela Cash has told Seven the government needs to act.
17: The question for Anthony Albanese and Claire O'Neill is this: how much more pain do Australians need to feel before you actually admit that your housing taxes are actually crashing the housing market?
16: Aussie creators would receive no compensation for their work being used to train AI under a proposal being considered by the federal government. The tech giants would be allowed to use the content, but only if they sign deals with enough Australian companies. A nurse and two patients have been punched in a hospital emergency department in Sydney. And Dabble, a social media-linked gambling company, has paid more than $1 million in penalties after breaching online gambling self-exclusion rules.
0: Did you know that diabetes is Australia's fastest growing chronic condition? Over 300 Australians are diagnosed with the condition every day. Search Diabetes Australia to find out more.
16: Tassie is making a play for the AFL's Gather Round, with politicians saying it could host the event once Hobart's new stadium is complete in 2031. South Australia is locked in as host until 2029. Geelong has increased its offer to GWS skipper Toby Green to a three-year deal worth $3 million. And in cricket, Matt Renshaw has scored his first ODI century to help Australia claim a 59-run win over Zimbabwe.
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15: This is Heat Weather.
11: Today in Bunbury, fine with a top of 25. Tonight, down to 16. And tomorrow, late showers with a high of 23. 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
10: It's time for fun and games.
22: Oh, the drama.
10: You ready to go?
22: Yeah.
10: It's Pete.
22: I'm the one behind the big stick.
10: It's Kimber.
23: I also don't even know where to start.
10: That's right. This is the Pete and Kimber Show. The Southwest's hit.
24: Good morning. It's the Pete and Kimber Show. Thank you for spending your Wednesday with us. Hi, Kimber.
25: It's Wednesday. Hi.
24: It's Wednesday. It is the night before. This is Christmas for us this time of year. The wedding you built is tomorrow's show, okay? You're invited to the wedding of the year. Kaylee and Clayton will be legally married on this show. At this time tomorrow, we'll be all set and ready to go.
25: Do you think they're feeling nervous?
24: Yes.
25: I feel like...
24: I absolutely get that feeling from them.
25: I feel like they've been having a good time, and then the last couple of days... I think this week, maybe. When we've been saying it's this week, I think they've started to go...
24: I think it's sunk in.
25: Yeah.
24: I'd love to be a fly on the wall in their house tonight.
25: Yeah.
24: Because tonight in particular is going to be one of those nights where it's like, oh my God, it's tomorrow.
25: Like, hope I get some sleep. And they're not going to every other wedding like everyone else is, where they've planned it and they know what to expect. And it's pretty unexpected. Even though WA voted for all these elements and they know, like, I'm going to be there in a T-Rex suit. They don't really know that until I'm there in it.
24: Exactly.
25: Yeah. She might love the idea of a Zorb ball until we roll her around in it a few times.
24: I can't wait for the Zorb ball.
25: Oh my God, what if she gets out and she has a bit of a, like...
24: A bit of a what?
25: Well, what if she's a bit sick? Some people, when you start spinning them...
24: Oh, I suppose,
25: like,
24: yeah.
25: Like, it sounds like a great idea and then she...
24: Ah, mate, like everything else on this show, we'll deal with
25: it. We have to roll with it.
24: We'll
25: it's
24: just
25: live.
24: Roll with it. That's a good pun. That's a good pun.
25: Not intentional. And probably not even that good.
24: I liked it. All right, today on the show, there's a fair bit going on. Hey, get the kids up nice and early. Emma Memma is going to join us coming up after 6:30 ahead of telethon. She's coming again. Sean from Boys to Men after 7:30 this morning. Big star, big guest. He's
25: Sean.
24: On his way to WA.
25: Sean. What a pack of dreamboats those guys are.
24: Yeah, they're rippers. Also, every half hour from 7, Alpha Bucks for $10,000 is back on the board this morning. We're playing four times across the show. All right, let's do Pop Quiz. We've got a good prize for Pop Quiz.
25: It's an amazing prize because these school holidays, Perth Zoo will light up with zoo lights. You can explore the zoo at night and discover hundreds of sparkling lanterns. You can get your tickets now, but we have a family pass, plus $50 to spend at the zoo gift shop.
24: That is at least one of your evenings for the school holidays sorted.
25: And if you've all ever right. heard this segment, it's pretty loosey-goosey.
24: Loose as hell. We don't care.
25: Essentially, you just call 13 10 60, you pretend to know some answers to a quiz, and then you walk away with the prize anyway.
24: We'll come back and play after this. Get on the phone.
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0: Avril Lavigne. 6:07 on the Pete and Kimber Show, and tomorrow morning is the wedding you built, WA. You hear all of your hard work come together in a proper, real, legal wedding for Kaylee and Clayton.
1: We will be there first thing in the morning at Gusti, at their Italian restaurant and bar there. It's going to be amazing. But yeah, we're going to be there from 6, so you can hear all the preamble and everything leading up to it before our bride arrives and before it all kicks off.
0: It's going to be a huge day. You're invited. You get a front row seat to the wedding of the year.
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1: Bah, Jessica's on the way to work. Bah. Hi, Jess.
3: Hi, how are you?
1: Is it getting harder to get to work at this time of the week, or is it like we're not quite there yet? We're not even quite over it.
3: It's getting lighter, that's for sure.
1: Yeah, that's a plus, isn't it, this time of year?
0: I've noticed as I wander out the front door, I'm hearing birds chirping.
1: Yeah, do you normally go to work in the dark, Jess, like us?
3: I do, yeah, especially when daylight savings hits over here.
1: Yes.
3: I've got to get up even earlier.
1: Oh, sometimes. Okay, well, let's try and make your day. Let's get you some zoo lights.
0: Zoo lights.
1: Get you some tickets to the Perth Zoo.
0: All right, Jess, you're going to take Kimber on in a round of pop quiz today. Let's go, you two. Your names are your buzzers. Today is National Guacamole Day.
1: Oh, my God, I celebrate.
0: Do you?
1: Yeah.
0: Fantastic. I love a good guac. And also Mexican Independence Day. What a fantastic
1: combo. Is that timed intentionally?
0: Yeah, yeah, like the day that they got their independence, they were stomping around. There were avocados on the ground.
1: Guac for all.
0: Yes. And then they created this amazing meal called guac, and it was a celebration. What a combination. What animal is on the Mexican flag? Is it a bear, a wolf, or an eagle?
1: What was the middle one?
3: Jessica.
0: Yes, Jessica.
3: I'm going to say a horse.
0: A horse wasn't an option.
1: Yeah, what was the one you said? What was the one you said in the middle? A wolf.
0: A wolf.
1: A wolf. You did not say wolf.
0: I said wolf.
1: You said wolf.
0: I said wolf.
3: That sounds like a half wolf, half horse.
0: All right, Jessica, you want these tickets? Don't get up me, mate.
1: Kimber, right, was it an eagle?
0: Yes, it's an eagle.
1: Okay, right.
0: Yeah.
1: I'm not going to pick on you because I can't say wolf either.
0: It's actually an eagle eating a snake while perched up on a cactus.
1: Oh, wow.
0: Imagine putting that together. Like, I'll put an eagle on the flag. That's not good enough. We need something else going on in there.
1: It make sounds it like the ones that they did a competition at school, in primary school. Yeah. And like, if you had to make a flag, what would you make? And they're like, I know.
0: All right, question number two.
3: Yeah.
0: What is a group of bats called? Now, I have options. Is it a cauldron, a charm, a hex, or a hoof? Anybody want to lobby?
1: Kimber.
0: Yes, Kimber.
1: A charm.
0: It's not a charm. It is not a charm. So is it a cauldron or a hex, Jess?
3: I'm going to say hex.
0: What did you say?
3: The second one.
0: Sorry, I missed that.
1: I think
0: that.
1: She said cauldron.
0: Pretty sure you said cauldron. Did you say cauldron?
3: Okay, yes, cauldron.
0: Oh, well done, Jess.
3: Oh, my God.
0: It's a cauldron. Good stuff.
1: Do you know what? That's a good fit. A hex of bat sounds like a better fit, though.
0: It does sound like a better fit.
1: It's just awful.
0: Yeah. All right, question number three, because we're splitting the difference here because you guys are just so good. Here we go. To the Guinness Book of World Records, the record for the most amount of leapfrog jumps is currently held by a duo in Pakistan. How many jumps did the team complete in 30 seconds?
1: Ooh.
3: Oh, my God.
0: Closest
1: Kimber.
0: Yes, Kimber. Yep.
1: 28.
0: 28. Thank you, Kimber. That's the lock-in. Jess, I need an answer from you.
3: I'm going to say 30.
0: That is closer. It was 34. Well done, Jess. Oh, yes,
1: God. Jess. They did a leapfrog in less than a second over and over again.
0: Yeah, well,
1: That's awesome.
0: I reckon once you get the rhythm going and you play into that momentum.
1: You know what's coming up next for you and I then, don't you?
0: Yeah, I know what's coming up next. Yeah, I know. My knees are already screaming.
1: We're about to be late. Let's see if we can get one done in 30 seconds.
0: Hey, Jess, you're off to Perth Zoo as it lights up for Zoo Lights, mate, with a family pass and $50 to spend at the zoo gift shop as well.
3: Amazing. Thank you guys so much. You're awesome.
0: Pleasure.
1: Have a great time. Thanks for joining the show, Jess, and good luck at work.
3: Thank you. You too.
0: See you, mate.
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0: Taylor Swift, Sabrina Carpenter, The Life of a Showgirl at 6:20 on the Pete and Kimber Show. I bet they were never, none of those, as amazing as they are as artists, as incredible, as mountainous conquerors as they have been, I bet none of them were brave enough to get into a T-Rex suit and do their performance. You've just pulled that thing out of the bag. It's going to be amazing tomorrow on the show.
1: I'm going to do a reveal to you today, actually, after 8.
0: Oh, my God.
1: I think you should also reveal your outfit to me.
0: Okay, so the wedding you built is happening tomorrow, guys. Make sure you tune in from 6. You're invited to the wedding of the year. You've voted on all of the major elements of this wedding for Kaylee and Clayton, and they get legally married on the show. However, as part of that, you voted for Kimber to officiate the ceremony in a T-Rex outfit, blow-up T-Rex outfit. And I've gotten a zoot suit. It's like a head-to-toe,
1: yellow,
0: like skin-tight, bright neon yellow suit.
1: Yeah. And I love that when you purchased that, it didn't come in your size.
0: No.
1: So we've gone for a size smaller. What could go wrong?
0: It was all that was available at the time. Tomorrow morning from 6, the wedding of the year on your radios, and you get a front row seat. Make sure you're there for it.
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0: All right, Kimber, choose your own adventure time.
1: It just sounds adventurous.
0: Doesn't it? You and your T-Rex outfit over the mountains.
1: Aww.
0: So two different adventures we can go on here.
1: Yep.
0: And you pick one, then
1: okay,
0: we'll go. So you can choose between something salty.
1: Yep.
0: And something sweet.
1: Oh. I mean, I often go for something sweet.
0: Yeah.
1: It's often my go-to. So should I go for salty?
0: It's up to you, mate. This is your adventure. Oh, we're just passengers. We're just here. You're driving the bus.
1: I'm going to go for something salty. Okay, I'm going to go for something sweet.
0: No, it's whatever you want, mate. You want to go for something salty?
1: Salty.
0: Okay. No, I'm glad you went for something salty, because it means that I can talk about salty dogs, Docker Ditties. Have you heard of this guy before?
1: I was like, sounds like a packet of chips.
0: It does
1: salty
0: actually.
1: Salty dogs.
0: Salty dogs, Docker Ditties.
1: I mean, I'd eat them.
0: So what I love about this time of year, with Fremantle going as deep into finals as they are, of course, the preliminary final this weekend.
1: Big right? deal.
0: Oh, SCG.
1: Big deal.
0: Friday night. I can't wait. By the way, for anybody out there, I'm open for bookings. If you're holding a party, I have no plans for
1: I'm
0: Friday
1: open
0: night.
1: For tax-deductible bookings to Sydney.
0: That'd be
1: no
0: good.
1: Plans.
0: So, people are getting on the bandwagon, which I absolutely love. You know, there's the cannoli dude in Fremantle, for example, that's doing the purple cream in the cannolis.
1: Oh, I love it. It's community spirit.
0: Fantastic. This guy writes ditties, and he's got 11,000 people following him on his Facebook group alone, as well as every other thing. And he's putting together some classic ditties. Now, I'm going to play you one of them here. I didn't know this song.
1: Okay.
0: And off air, I'm going to be completely open to everybody about this. Off the air, I was just sort of playing this in the background because I was listening to it,
1: yeah,
0: and you were off doing something else. And then you started singing the actual song.
1: Did I didn't even notice I was doing it.
0: Yes, you did. So this is Disco 2000 by Pulp.
1: Yeah, by Pulp.
0: Yeah. Yeah.
1: Don't you know this?
0: No.
1: It's strange when we're all fully grown. It's a huge song, Pete. Absolute, like, Pulp are massive, and this is a very big song.
0: Well, Pulp's about to get massive. Pulp, if you're out there.
1: is this like Kanye giving Paul McCartney a leg up?
0: It is. Pulp, if you're out there, listen, just a heads up. You're about to get your 5-cent check
1: Salty
0: in the mail, mate.
1: Salty dog's going
0: to
1: look after you. So now I'm making a call, because Duds is very small,
0: and Big Cox is very tall. Big Cox is very tall. And when Brucey's got the ball, when Brucey's got the ball.
1: Team of all. Oh, cute.
0: Here it comes. So I say, let's open you up with the key in Melbourne. Won't it be great to bring that trophy home? How good's the arrangement on it? Like, he's actually really, really talented. They never thought that we'd get far ahead. So for all you Freo fans out there, if you just need a little G up this week at any time, you can find him on Facebook. His name is Salty Dog, and he goes by Salty Dog's Docker Ditties. And he's putting together some great stuff.
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17: Hi there, it's Damien Carbon. WA's agriculture sector says bringing the state's freight rail network back under control again could be a big win if the price is right. Growers are warning higher rail charges could add even more pressure to already rising freight costs. Premier Roger Cook is moving ahead with the legislation while negotiations continue with current owner Brookfield. Busselton locals are being asked what they want their city centre and foreshore to look like in the future. The city has launched a long-term visioning process with residents, businesses and visitors invited to have their say. Consultation is open until October 25. And income eligibility limits for social housing have been increased for the 10th time in 6 years, increasing by $17 for single-income households and $26 for dual-income households. The change made in a move to ensure those relying on age, disability and service pensions are eligible for social housing across WA.
13: Hit National News.
18: Hey there, I'm Lauren Howard. New home sales across the country have fallen nearly 20% in just 3 months. New South Wales saw a close to 18% drop, while Victoria suffered a 27% decline. The Housing Industry Association saying buyers are retreating from the market following controversial property tax changes. Caught today for a man charged over a driveway crash that killed a young girl. The three-year-old died in hospital after she was hit in Sydney's West yesterday arvo. It's understood the driver was not known to the child or her family. AI companies could be given open use of Australian content to train their technology under a copyright proposal being considered by the federal government. It's understood creators could be given the right to opt out. And the Aussie who helped create the world's first bionic ear has received an international award for science and technology.
19: Clean clothes, a warm shower, a conversation. 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
18: Tasmania Chief Executive Brendan Gale has revealed the AFL's newest club has signed several uncontracted rival players, but the Devils will wait for league permission to announce the players as official signings. Hall of Famer Nick Riewoldt

0: telling us he believes Gale has done this to provide some credibility.
1: Well, I think it's in the interest of Tassie to display some confidence that and some results. 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
3: This is Heat Weather.
4: Today in Bunbury, fine with a top of 25. Tonight, down to 16. And tomorrow, late showers with a high of 23. 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
8: Good morning. So a couple of things that you should be on your radar coming up, right, in life in general. Get the diary out. Tomorrow from 6, The Wedding You Built. WA, you've spent the last few weeks along with us following Kaylee and Clayton's journey, building their wedding for them. And tomorrow on the show, they get legally married. You are invited.
9: It's going to be amazing. You've all been a part of it. It's going to be pretty wild. It's also going to be very beautiful.
8: Yeah, they always are. Like, it's a bit of chaos, but it is. It's beautiful. It's a beautiful thing to see.
9: It's going to be a special day. A
8: couple of surprises.
9: Now that I know, well, I'm surprised to find out you're going in a morph suit.
8: I'm going in a morph suit. So there you go. There's one of the surprises.
9: After 8, you and I are going to reveal our outfits to each other to see whether they're suitable to wear tomorrow. It's too late to change.
8: Pretty confident you're going to see what I have for breakfast. Like, that thing is
9: tight.
8: Is tight. And you and your T-Rex outfit. The other thing you got to lock in your diaries is October, the weekend, October 16, 17, telethon weekend, everybody.
9: Mm-hmm.
8: All right. There's going to be so many amazing guests that are going to be there, including Emma Memma, who's going to join us on the show right after this.
7: 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The South-

0: the Backstreet Boys. Larger than life. 6:38 on the Pete and Kimber Show. Good morning. Thanks for spending your morning with us. Alpha Bucks for $10,000 every half hour. From 7, it's back four times a morning, and tomorrow, the wedding of the year, the wedding you built, WA, that you've helped us put together for Kaylee and Clayton by voting on all of the major elements of their wedding. Make sure you tune in tomorrow from 6.
1: It's going to be so great.
0: It is the big day. We can't wait. Over the last couple of weeks, we've been very fortunate to meet the little telethon stars that are going to be there representing all of the kids that need a lot of help through Perth Children's Hospital. One of them is Olivia. Now, you might have heard us catch up with Olivia yesterday. She lives with collagen 6-related myopathy. It's a rare genetic condition affecting every muscle in her body.
1: Mm-hmm.
0: She is so looking forward to telethon, but she told us one thing about telethon she's looking forward to in particular. Take a listen.
1: What are you most looking forward to?
2: Seeing Emma Memma.
1: Oh, yeah, she's very popular, isn't she?
2: Mm-hmm. Very popular.
1: She's very cool.
0: What do you love about Emma Memma? What's your favourite thing?
2: She's happy and excited. She's just really happy.
0: And Emma Memma joins us on the show now. Good morning. How are you?
3: Good morning, Pete. How are you?
1: We're great. Wasn't that the cutest, Emma?
3: That's so sweet. I mean, it feels like, you know, Olivia and I have known each other a couple of years, but I never really thought that she was that excited.
1: actually
3: so good.
1: Last year when you were here, I took a photo. Pete asked for a photo with you, and we took this photo, and it was like, honestly, it was like there was sparkles and magic everywhere. Pete's like, that is the best photo I've had.
3: Well, thank goodness for that.
0: I think I remember it was in the green room where they have all the food and everything backstage. And
3: yeah.
0: I walked in and, yeah, like, I'm with Kimber. And I saw you over by all the big balloon garlands and everything taking photos. And I was like, Kimber, it's Emma Memma. Grab the camera. Grab the camera.
1: Normally he'd be like, pies, fruit, drinks.
3: Well, it's nice. It was great to be able to get a photo. And, I mean, that's where, you know, you have those moments where you do meet children and families that, you know, sometimes feel unexpected. And actually, some of those photos in that room, and particularly being at telethon, are some of our favourite memories.
1: Oh, we're very excited that you're coming back. And also, too, I mean, you're also doing the Jungle Picnic Tour, where you got songs,
3: yeah,
1: and dancing at the Astor Theatre. Everyone should check it out. Now, I love, too, that you're inviting audiences to bring their picnic blankets and pet rocks. And when we go to gigs,
3: yeah,
1: we're not even allowed to have lids on water bottles. And I'm thinking, you must have great crowds. They must be very well behaved.
3: Well, I was thinking and reflecting on this the other day. I guess I haven't really asked the venues if it would be okay. But we're just inviting everyone to bring their picnic vibes. And I hope that's okay with the venue.
0: I love that. This is very much how we do things on our show. You seek forgiveness later.
1: Yeah.
0: You know what I mean?
3: Yeah, exactly.
0: After everybody's had a great time. Mate, we love catching up with you all the time. We're so excited you're coming to WA, but in particular for telethon, because we know you're going to absolutely light that place up over the course of that weekend. Do you already know what you're going to be doing over that weekend?
3: We do. It's a surprise.
0: Oh, come on.
3: I can't tell you. I can't tell you yet.
0: Why? It's us.
3: Have to keep some surprises.
0: We have a cone of silence. Hang
1: okay,
0: on.
1: Put the cone on.
0: Put the cone of silence on.
1: Here we are.
3: Oh, okay. God.
0: So it's just us.
1: No one else is listening.
3: We are doing some things related to the picnic. That's all I can say.
0: Is that okay. Right?
3: Not that's even all I can say.
1: That sounds good.
0: You know, Emma knows there's a hole in the cone of silence.
1: Yeah, there has been a hole. Pete has to patch it. We even had time. We only remember that it needs
3: surprises.
1: Patching as soon as we go to use it.
0: That's right, yeah. Very breezy in here. Hey, lovely to catch up with you, Emma Memma. Bring on the tour, the concert, all the things and the telethon as well. And as always, thank you so much for giving your time to such an incredible cause for these kids as well, mate. We really appreciate it.
3: Thank you. We can't wait to see you in a couple of weeks.
1: Thanks, Emma Memma. And you can see more of Emma Memma too. You can grab your copy of The Nightly on Renewal Magazine. It's only tomorrow in the West Australian.
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0: Ella Langley. She was in Texas. Mason Cox on a horse. Just when I thought I got him to
1: fall in love with Tennessee. It's the way she says, say.
0: Say.
1: Say.
0: Say. That'll never not keep me warm. All right, 6:52. It's the Pete and Kimber Show. Good morning. The Southwest
2: hit. On the Pete and Kimber Show, it's the wedding you built.
0: I should just quickly make mention, Alpha Bucks for $10,000 and four times across the morning in just a few moments. But the wedding you built, we're on the precipice of greatness, everyone.
1: Tomorrow morning, Kaylee and Clayton are getting married. We will be at Gusty Restaurant and Bar. We will enjoy waterfront dining in East Perth at Gusty Restaurant and Bar with spectacular Swan River and Langley Park views.
0: Beautiful.
1: And then at one gorgeous point, while the sun's streaming through like this, we're all going to watch the bride arrive in a Zorb ball.
0: Zorb ball. It's going to be great. It's going to be a grand entrance. As part of the ceremony, and this is the final thing. This was the final thing that you put together for them, WA. I'm going to be singing Kaylee down the aisle.
1: It was a wonderful choice, WA. I'm so glad you went with it.
0: Me too. This is how it played out with the couple live on the air yesterday. Take a listen.
1: We need to find out what WA voted for Pete to sing while Kaylee walks down the aisle.
0: Hi, guys. Good morning. Welcome back.
3: Oh, hi.
4: Oh, hi, team.
3: I didn't just see you guys, really.
1: I know, right? We should keep doing this.
0: You should be so lucky.
1: How have you been feeling? When you were in the studio, we were talking about the fact that it was a tight, tight race in the background.
3: Yeah.
1: Between these songs, because you guys have a favourite.
3: Come on, Step Brothers.
0: Come on.
4: Step Brothers, all the way.
0: Step Brothers.
1: Pete's good. He's a decent singer. He's got a good voice. He can hold a note. He's had a rough voice this week because of a lot of dockers and a lot of shouting, a lot of talking.
0: Yeah.
1: And he's trying to relax his voice because the votes that WA are going for, you could end up singing Anthony Kalia's The Prayer.
0: I'll do my ancestors proud.
1: You know, Pete, I'm sad to say that WA didn't believe in you.
0: Mm.
1: And it only got
0: Is that a surprise?
1: It is.
0: It's not a surprise.
1: I think they haven't heard you properly sing.
0: Mm.
1: It only got 11% of the vote.
0: That was me singing, by the way, like Foghorn.
1: But as you know, Shania Twain, still the one. It leapt out of the gates yesterday, and then we campaigned quite heavily overnight. You guys did too, I believe. You got onto your family and friends and told them all. You actually wanted the Step Brothers song.
4: We did.
0: Folks at home. Oh, God.
4: I love it. Beautiful.
0: Jeez, it was tight. It was tight, guys. It was tight.
1: It was so tight this morning that Pete and I started a pretty serious campaign to get the vote over the line.
0: We practically threw the rest of the show out and just spent the entire time campaigning for 2 hours straight.
3: Yes.
0: Get it done. Oh, and guess what?
3: Guys. We got this.
1: Yeah, we did it.
0: It is going to be that.
4: Amazing.
0: That's what's going to be. Yes, oh, God. Oh,
1: you
0: my
1: get
0: God.
1: Your song. Now, Clayton, you mentioned to us briefly this morning, and we didn't get to talk about it. Did your Is your mum got some connection to this song?
3: Yeah, so I rang her up last night, and I said to her about the song choices, and she bawled her eyes out. And I said, what's going on? Are you okay? And my nonno actually sung it to her just about every single night, that song. And she said it would mean absolutely everything if that song was picked. So, that's why we campaigned so bloody hard for it.
1: That is beautiful.
3: It's got special meaning as well.
1: Mate, will it still mean the same thing when Pete's singing it and I'm in the background yelling out,
0: Bolts and holes!
3: I tell you, and mum said, she goes, I've actually watched Step Brothers and I bawled my eyes out when I was singing.
0: I love that.
1: And Kayla, you said that having it, that movie has special meaning in your family. You guys watch it a bunch and you love it. So, like, it would be the most romantic thing to hear that song. So this is going to be pretty special.
0: Yeah.
4: This is great. This
0: awesome.
4: Is so
0: good. I'm going to sing that song and then your mum and I are going out for dinner, Clayton.
3: Yeah.
0: It's going to be a beautiful day. It's going to be a beautiful day. Tomorrow on the show, you hear it live. That coming together as Kaylee walks down the aisle. It's here.
1: Are you nervous about it?
0: Not at all.
1: I think you're going to be great.
0: No. Well, I haven't started practicing.
1: Well, I mean, look, I think we've got to get you a singing lesson.
0: It's a bit late.
1: No, it's never too late. It's actually never too late to just better your performance.
0: We have singers in the office. We have people who can sing. We can grab one of those. I think we've got space after 7:30. Grab one of them.
1: Yeah, okay.
0: Okay, we'll do that. I'll have a quick singing lesson on the air.
1: It doesn't hurt to just sort of get some tips.
0: Yeah. Okay, no, I'm down for that.
1: Okay, cool.
0: I want the best for the couple.
1: I know, and I know you're going to be great.
0: So make sure you're listening. Tomorrow on the show from 6, the wedding of the year, the wedding you built it, it's happening right here.
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7: 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Yeah, it's a ripper one at the moment. 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Just remember from 7:30 this morning to keep to 40Ks through school zones and children's crossings and some ongoing works, Southwestern Highway, Shenton Road and Gwinnett up for bridge repair works and more bridge maintenance and repairs, this time Caves Road over Marg River in Burnside until October with speed reductions in place. 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
20: Hi there, it's Damien Carbon. WA's agriculture industry is backing the Premier's move to buy back the state's freight rail network. Roger Cook says new legislation will provide the framework for the deal.
21: It supports the movement of millions of tonnes of freight each year, including between WA and the East Coast. And bringing the network back under public control corrects a reckless and dangerous decision by the Liberal and National government back in 1999.
20: While there is broad support, farmers want to know the detail, with negotiations continuing over the 5,500-kilometre network. No price tag has been revealed yet. A new working group will drive reforms to native title and Aboriginal cultural heritage processes across the Great Southern and Southwest. Former National Native Title Tribunal member Glenn Kelly will chair the group, bringing together traditional owners, industry and technical experts.
22: Hit National News.
23: Hi there, I'm Amy Goggins. The opposition has again called on the government to scrap controversial tax changes to the housing market. It comes as a report shows new home sales in Australia have crashed nearly 20% in 3 months. Here's Shadow Attorney General Michaela Cash on 7.
24: The question that Anthony Albanese now needs to ask himself, Nat, is this: how much more pain does he want Australians to feel before he admits we got it wrong and he scraps those toxic taxes?
23: A man has been charged with assaulting a nurse and two patients in a hospital emergency department. The 52-year-old is accused of punching them at Sydney's RPA hospital. The Victorian Premier is promising stop-and-search powers for knives known as Jack's Law. First introduced in Queensland, it's already in place in New South Wales, Tasmania, WA and the Northern Territory. And all opening acts have now quit Ed Sheeran's US tour. It comes after Macklemore was dropped by promoters for pro-Palestinian remarks on stage.
25: Research shows that regularly eating ultra-processed foods can increase your risk of developing type 2 diabetes by 53%. Search Diabetes Australia for more about the nation's fastest growing chronic condition.
23: Midfielder Ollie Hollins has re-signed with Carlton for a further 3 years. Since debuting, the 22-year-old has played 79 games across 4 seasons. The Blues say he's the type of player who leaves it all out on the field. And Matthew Renshaw has blasted his maiden ODI century as Australia beat Zimbabwe by 59 runs. The Aussies posted 8 for 294 before bowling Zimbabwe out for 235. Nathan Ellis starred with career best figures of 5 for 51.
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19: This is Heat Weather.
23: Today in Bunbury, fine with a top of 25. Tonight, down to 16. And tomorrow, late showers with a high of 23. 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
1: $10,000! G'day, Annie.
29: Hello.
1: Annie, you need a little break.
29: I do. I've
0: spent 3 weeks in hospital and just need to have a...
1: Oh, no.
2: Oh, Annie. Yeah. Are you all right, mate?
0: Oh, no. I'm got cancer.
1: Oh, darling. I'm sorry Annie. To hear that. We mate. Definitely want to give you a holiday.
2: Yes. We give you so I much more one. Than a holiday, Annie. I'm so sorry to hear that you're going through that.
0: Yeah, I've just got a bit of brain fog, so hopefully I can think straight.
2: Yeah.
1: I reckon so. Let's do it.
2: All right, mate. 30 seconds, 10 questions. Pass. If you don't know an answer, we'll come back around to it. WA's in your corner. Annie, your time will start after the first question, and your letter today is J for Juliet.
0: Yep.
2: J for Juliet, or John yep. Legend. I don't know. Good luck, mate.
1: Okay, Annie, thank let's you. Do it. Question number one, name a game.
0: Pass.
1: A fruit.
0: Pass.
1: A country.
0: Japan.
1: A body part.
0: Jugular.
1: A movie.
0: Jungle.
1: Something sweet.
0: Juice.
1: A reality TV show.
0: Just. Dance.
1: An adjective.
0: Jump.
1: A musician.
0: Oh, John Bon Jovi.
1: Sorry, Annie. The buzzer went. We ran
0: that's
1: out of time.
0: Okay.
1: It's a tricky
0: thank
1: one
0: you.
1: There.
0: Your brain fog dropped me.
2: Mate, you know what, Annie? Think people are. It is one of the things with this job, right? Where, you know, we get people on for this segment and they're going through all sorts all the time. Some yeah. people are going through what you're going through, and some people are going through, you know, a hell of a lot less, and some people want yeah. a holiday, you know what I mean? And we wish all
0: just
2: of you well, but...
0: to go and...
2: Mate, yeah.
0: forget about life for...
2: God, yeah. I can imagine, Annie. I can absolutely imagine with what you're going through at the moment. So, look, sorry we can't get it done with the
0: $10,000, okay.
2: but it is nice to speak to you. Thank you for having
0: thank
2: a go
0: you.
2: At it. And we wish you well, mate. We really do.
1: All the
2: do.
1: Best, Annie.
2: All right.
0: Thank you. Thanks a lot, guys.
1: All have right. a great day.
2: Thanks, Annie. Jeez, that's tough, isn't it?
1: Oh, I, it like sucks.
2: This, you know, and this is the reality of this our show. This is the reality of it, right? Everybody gets an even chance.
1: Yep.
2: And it's just some people are going through some sucky things, you know what I mean?
1: Absolutely.
2: So, all right, Alpha Bucks for $10,000 is back at 7:30 this morning. We'll do it again at 8 and again at 8:30. Angela Sun for Did You See It on 7, our quiz coming up in just minutes.
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0: Mark Ronson and Amy Winehouse. 7:14 on the Pete and Kimber Show. Still to come. Alpha Bucks for $10,000. We'll play that at 7:30 this morning. Sean Stockman from Boys to Men. After 7:30.
1: Stop it. Stop trying to swoon me.
0: What a superstar.
1: I know what you're doing.
0: Just getting us into the whole idea of love and love, because there's a lot of love happening on this show at the moment, including tomorrow when you're invited to the wedding of the year, the wedding you built, WA. Kaylee and Clayton getting legally married on this show tomorrow. You'll hear it all come together. Make sure you tune in from 6. Angela Sun's in. Let's go.
2: 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On the Pete and Kimber Show, we're asking,
3: did you see it on 7?
0: Angela Sun from 7 News back in for another round of Did You See It on 7. How are you?
4: Morning, guys. I'm well.
1: Good. Now, we have been under the pump. We've been quite busy this week. We haven't seen as much news as we should have.
0: No.
4: Uh-oh.
0: Yeah.
1: So, let's see how we go.
4: Are you forewarning me that you're going to be really bad this week?
1: Maybe.
4: At the quiz?
1: Maybe.
0: Well, I've got to be honest, the only thing I've really seen news-wise is Dockers. That's my aperture, and that's all I've had.
4: Dockers is sport. Not quite news.
0: Are you serious? It's not quite
4: although I do have a Dockers question in here.
0: Oh, do you? Oh, yes. Do you? Oh.
1: There might be an unfair advantage.
4: So you might do well at that one then,
0: Let's
4: Pete.
0: Play.
1: Okay.
4: Let's do it. The Dockers are playing on Friday night in a do-or-die clash.
1: Yes, no, he doesn't get the rest of the question. He's gone into early.
4: You've got to listen to the rest of the question against the Swans in Sydney.
0: All right.
4: But, of course, airlines have jacked the price of fares as of Monday night. So you had to be watching the news on Monday night. How much are return flights from Perth to Sydney selling for?
0: Look, I can't tell you the exact figures, right? But I do know, because I've been looking, that they are at least double, and they sort of float between 1,400 and 2,500, depending on which airline
4: well
0: you go with.
4: Done!
0: Yes?
4: Pete, you are on the money today.
1: Absolute disgrace, isn't it? It's unacceptable, and we should riot in the streets.
0: I know, it's killing me, mate.
4: Well done, Pete.
0: Because I know what's going to happen. They win against Sydney, and then a whole heap of people who've been holding off because it's a lot of money to spend, all of a sudden go, I need to get there.
4: Yep.
0: And so it drives the price up even more.
4: That's right.
0: Yeah.
4: Anyway, let's move on.
0: All right.
1: It's going to be okay, guys.
4: This is a sore spot for you, Pete.
1: Yeah.
4: We had a story which featured celebrity chef Alistair McLeod showing how to create quick and easy weeknight dinners that have been trending on social media. What is the trend called?
1: Oh, no.
4: Of these easy weeknight dinners?
0: It's got to be just some, like a, I don't know.
1: Simple cheap dinners.
0: Simple dinners, cheap dinners, family
1: basic
0: meals.
1: Basic dinners.
0: In under 10 minutes, $10 or less.
1: So good, you can't believe they're frozen meals.
4: These are really good guesses, guys.
0: These are all
4: it's
0: of the
4: clear
0: store
4: you were not watching the news.
1: I don't know this
4: on
1: one.
4: Sunday
1: and also,
4: night.
1: It's food. Anything foodie, I'm out.
0: Trolley toppers.
4: I thought you may have seen this, though, on your social media platforms.
1: I don't
4: like
1: have
4: Insta
1: social media.
4: Or, oh, okay.
1: I'm very, like, yeah, I don't know any of those things. I'm very
4: out
1: of the
4: loop. It is a trend at the minute. People in the car are probably going, oh, my God, Kimber, it's
1: I've never been trendy
4: Do
1: and I've never
4: to
1: claimed
4: the
1: to be.
4: It,
1: yes.
0: What?
4: Dump dinners.
0: Dump dinners?
1: Oh, that sounds gross.
0: That doesn't taste very nice.
1: Dump dinners.
0: Why is it dump dinners?
4: I thought you may know the answer to this because it's so bizarre. Dump dinners.
0: Where's
4: of
0: the
4: all
0: dump
4: things, that's what they've called it.
0: Where's dump come from? Like, what are they?
4: Because you just dump it all in the pot. So it's kind of like just
0: but you mean like a minestrone?
4: Yeah,
1: it's making a stew.
4: Yeah. Or like a casserole or a stew, basically.
0: Yeah. Or a
4: but
0: seafood
4: rather than
0: boil.
4: Calling it a stew, they're calling it a dump dinner.
1: It's made
4: a,
1: it
4: it's
1: so
4: a trend,
1: much
4: guys.
1: More
4: I know. It doesn't sound very good.
0: I'll take stew.
4: It did look good, though,
1: I'm
4: the meal
1: sorry,
4: that he did
1: I
4: cook.
1: It.
4: Okay, on Sunday, it was announced that the new Fremantle Traffic Bridge will open on November 1. Mm. But just before Jeff Parry did his live cross on the news about the bridge being completed ahead of schedule and, of course, over budget, what happened?
0: Oh, this could be anything.
1: I do think I know this.
0: What?
1: I do think I know this. Didn't a dude ride his bike across the bridge.
4: Well done,
1: before
4: Kimber.
1: He was allowed to ride well his done. Bike across the bridge.
4: That oh, is correct.
0: He wanted to be the first one.
4: He wanted to be the first one. He was some local guy on his bike, as you said, Kimber. He drove from the Swan Hotel across the bridge, got stopped by security guards at the other end and turned back around.
1: Oh, they wouldn't even let him through,
4: but everyone
1: so he didn't
4: at the
1: complete
4: pub,
1: it.
4: Everyone at the pub, all his mates were cheering for
0: oh,
4: him.
0: I love that.
4: You could hear it during Jeff's live cross.
1: Do you remember that?
4: And I think he may have had to buy his mates around when he got back. So an expensive bike ride.
1: Do you remember when they opened the freeway?
0: The guy in the car?
1: And the dude that waited in the car yes. on the side of the freeway waiting to drive the new north, like past Butler
0: yeah.
1: or like...
0: The new Northern Freeway.
1: Yeah, just so he could say he was the first one to drive on it.
0: We spoke to him.
4: It's very similar thing.
0: On a previous show, we spoke to him at like 3 o'clock in the morning to try and interview him. To get him off, because everybody was talking about this dude.
4: Yeah, crazy.
0: We love an opening in this town.
4: We sure do.
0: All right, Ange, thank you. We will see you on the news tonight.
4: Well done, guys.
1: We'll be
4: thank
1: more
4: you.
1: Concentrative. Concentration, concentrating.
0: Hey, forget this it. Is a great start by you.
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0: John, turn the lights on. 7:24 on the Pete and Kimber show. Tomorrow, where will we be roughly tomorrow for the wedding you built? Like, Kaylee will be arriving soon?
1: I was going to say, I can tell you exactly. We're going to be at Gusti Italian Restaurant.
0: Well, I know that.
1: We're going to be enjoying waterfront dining in East Perth and the spectacular Swan River and Langley Park views.
0: Yeah.
1: And there'll be a lot going on. There's a huge wedding happening.
0: Have you got the address?
1: Mate, the wedding Langley Park, you can't miss it.
0: No, honestly,
1: you're going to see a bride rolling in a Zorb ball.
0: Yeah, I can't wait. We won't be far from that moment, actually, at around about this time.
1: So, I'll go out and I'll flag you in my inflatable T-Rex suit.
0: That'll be
1: good. That you know exactly where I am.
0: You can't miss me. I'll be in the bright yellow one piece from head to toe.
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1: Producer Brooke, what's trending?
4: Good morning. It was the Emmys, the night of night for TV, which is very exciting. And
0: which was a surprise to me. I don't know if anybody else got this, but like late yesterday afternoon, I saw one little clip that the Emmys was on. And I was like, oh, my God, the Emmys were today.
4: Okay, my algorithm and your algorithm are very different.
0: Oh, mate, you don't want to see my algorithm.
4: Algorithm's
0: a good window into my head. It's not a great place.
4: I'd say just Freo content at the moment for you, though,
0: pretty
4: right?
0: Pretty much, yeah.
4: Well, look, my favourite New York police captain, Olivia Benson, hosted Mariska Hargitay. She did an amazing job. She looked amazing. She did such a good job. And her bestie, Taylor Swift, there was a lot of speculation. Will Taylor come? Won't she come? But she did do a skit.
1: Can I ask why Taylor would have been there?
4: Oh, she's nominated for 5 Emmys.
1: Oh, what's she in?
4: Her Eras tour.
0: Oh,
4: was
0: right.
4: On streaming.
0: Of course, because it was
4: streaming,
0: on streaming,
4: right?
0: And you
4: yeah,
0: could watch
4: it.
0: And, yeah.
4: So they were talking about whether she's going to be there or not, but she ended up doing a skit with Mariska. It was a Law & Order SVU skit. It was very funny. She showed up as a rookie cop to solve the case. I've got a little bit of audio for you.
5: Captain, if I may. Yes, these are all Emmy-nominated shows. Yes, the Eras Tour got 5 nominations. Good for her. Those categories were last week. Why would she be showing up to the ceremony tonight? She's probably going to be sitting at home playing with those cats she's named after TV show characters.
6: Exactly. And her cat is named Olivia Benson. Wait, I'm Olivia Benson. And I'm going to be at the Emmys. Last week, the mayor's office asked me to do security tonight. Guys, the answer has been TV this whole time.
7: Okay, so she's not going to be there, right? Because her husband's got a work thing. Bingo!
0: That's all well and good. But where are the pictures of the wedding? That is all anyone gives a stuff about.
4: I
0: think any time that Taylor Swift rocks up anywhere and pops up, that's the first thing in my head.
4: Well, she was at her husband's work thing. She was sat next to Tom Cruise at his game, so she wasn't at the Emmys. TV, you think, might be television, but no, it's Taylor's version. There were so many little Easter eggs in that clip that the fans are going nuts. Honestly, the fans are like detectives. It's like a mix between love of Taylor Swift, love of Law and Order, and everyone's come together and gone absolutely bonkers.
0: How lovely.
4: But, yeah. Look, my favourite moment of the Emmys was a tribute to Catherine O'Hara, which I thought was beautiful. Her TV children, Macaulay Culkin, who played her son in Home Alone, Annie Murphy and Dan Levy, who played her kids in Schitt's Creek. They took to the stage. They said lovely things about her. I do have a snippet for you.
8: She was funny, but the word that I think of is mama.

0: She was our mama.
1: The greatest lesson I learned from Catherine, both professionally and personally, was to always say yes. Say yes to her dinner invites and her stories and her wisdom and her generosity. Those are the things you will hold on to the tightest.
2: Wow.
3: That's very sweet.
4: Yeah, it was gorgeous. And they had this beautiful hug. They came off stage and they just had this very long, very emotional hug. It was a beautiful moment.
2: But beautiful.
4: Look, my takeaway from the Emmys was, though, if you need any guidance of what to watch this weekend, Windows Bay, which is Apple TV, broke all the records, won 14 Emmys. Kimber, I'm going to get you to, that's your homework.
3: I don't know anything here.
4: It's a comedy.
3: Isn't it Widows Bay?
4: Windows
3: Bay? Is it Windows?
2: Windows Bay almost sounds like a pun.
3: Maybe it is Windows Bay.
2: Windows
4: okay.
2: Bay.
4: You're making me doubt myself.
3: I don't know.
2: You two figure that out.
3: I looked up Windows Bay and Google said, are you looking for bay windows?
4: No. Oh my God, is it Widows Bay?
3: It's Widows Bay.
2: Widows Bay. Right. Widows Bay. Thank you. You can get all the Emmy action on Perth Now or Brooke's Instagram.
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9: 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Pretty sweet run between all the towns. Ongoing works, though, Eaton Drive from Forest Highway to Illawarra Drive in Eaton for asphalting works until December the 4th. And also until December 4, Southwestern Highway near Pepps Road to George Avenue in Brunswick for road reconstruction works, speed reductions and lane closures in place. 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
0: Hi there, it's Damien Carbon.

0: Families across the Great Southern and Southwest could now have better access to ADHD care. Specially trained GPs now able to diagnose ADHD and prescribe stimulant medication for patients aged 10 and over. Premier Roger Cook says it will potentially cut the need for families to travel to Perth for specialist care.
1: If you have ADHD, you know it can be expensive rigmarole to get a diagnosis and a refill. That's why we've trained 60 GPs to prescribe ADHD medication, removing costly barriers for those seeking treatment.
0: Southwest Police are warning locals to be on the lookout for fake Aussie cash after several recent incidents in the region. Businesses and customers are being urged to check high-value banknotes carefully before accepting them. Anyone who comes across any suspected counterfeit money should report it to Crime Stoppers at 131444. And the Southwest Japan Festival continues this week with the floating lantern ceremony this Friday at Queen's Gardens.
2: Hit National News.
3: Hi there, I'm Amy Goggins. There's been a nearly 20% drop in new home sales in Australia in just 3 months. A report finding property tax changes and interest rate rises are driving buyers and investors away from the market. Housing Minister Claire O'Neill has responded on 7 this morning.
4: I'm really respectful of the property industry who have come forward with these numbers, but I'm just telling you that they don't paint the full picture, and there's lots of data that tells us that the tax changes are doing exactly what we want.
3: A man has been charged over a fatal driveway crash. A 3-year-old girl was hit by a car in Sydney's west yesterday afternoon. She later passed away in hospital. A betting company has paid more than $1 million in penalties after failing to close the accounts of over 150 problem gamblers. Dabble also sent marketing material to the punters more than 800 times. And it seems plenty of people weren't going to miss out on Australia's first ever regular season NFL game at the MCG. News Corp reporting work absenteeism skyrocketed by 52%.
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3: Ollie Hollins has signed on for 3 more years at Carlton. The Blues say the 22-year-old has an outstanding work ethic. Matthew Renshaw has blasted his maiden ODI century as Australia beat Zimbabwe by 59 runs. The Aussies posted 8 for 294 before bowling Zimbabwe out for 235. And a farewell tour for Lionel Messi. He's been invited by Argentina to take part in a home friendly in October after announcing his international retirement.
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3: Today in Bunbury, fine with a top of 25. Tonight, down to 16. And tomorrow, late showers with a high of 23. 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
11: Hello, Ivy.
12: Hi.
11: Ivy, it's your shot at 10 grand. I mean, extra special because we're playing four times a show now, but this is yours. What do you want to do with it, Ivy?
12: Oh, I'm hoping you send me on a cruise with my kids.
11: Oh, okay.
13: Oh, mate, we'll do that, Ivy. We get that $10,000 into your bank account, mate. We'll sort that out. Don't you worry about that.
11: Cruise too. Everything's done for you.
13: Yeah.
11: Magic.
13: All right.
12: Everything.
13: Ivy, let's go. 30 seconds, 10 questions pass. If you don't know an answer, we'll come back around to it. Your time will start after Kimber asks you the first question. Your letter today is I for Ivy.
12: I for Ivy.
13: Good luck, mate. It's your letter.
11: Okay, let's do it. Ivy, question number one. Name a country.
12: India.
11: A dog breed.
12: Pass.
11: An app.
12: Pass.
11: A biscuit.
12: Pass.
11: An element on the periodic table.
12: Pass.
11: A financial term.
12: Interest.
11: A body part.
12: Pass.
11: A girl's name.
12: Ivy.
11: A beverage.
12: Pass.
11: A six-letter word.
12: Oh, oh my God, I'm sorry.
13: All out at sea, Ivy.
11: Oh, look, I mean, Instagram for an app, an iced Vovo for a Bicky, and a bit of iron on your periodic table, but not today, sorry, Ivy.
13: At least you got a girl's name.
12: Oh, yeah, good. I got a girl's name, right?
11: Yeah, you got a girl's name. If you didn't get that, we would have been quite concerned.
13: Yeah, well done. Thanks,
12: all right,
13: Ivy.
12: I'll try again. Thank you so much.
11: Please do.
13: Good on you. Alpha Bucks for $10,000 is back. 8 and again at 8:30. We're playing four times across our show every day, except for tomorrow, just quietly, because tomorrow's a rather big day. Tomorrow is dedicated to the wedding of the year, the
11: you
13: wedding you built.
11: Every reason to tune in, even if there's no Alpha Bucks.
13: It's going to be amazing.
11: Oh, it's going to be magical. And this time will be about, I guess, probably Kaylee arriving.
13: Yeah.
11: In her Zorb ball.
13: Yeah, actually, it will be. Yeah, she'll be rolling along Langley Park and everything else to go along with it. Hey, coming up in just a moment, stay right with us, especially if you're a Boys to Men fan. Sean Stockman from Boys to Men on the other side of this.
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0: Imagine that. RAC Arena in November and a whole packed capacity crowd clapping along to the end of this. Boys to men. How good. It's 7:43 on the Pete and Kimber show. Final tickets for the RAC Arena show that will see those guys here. Alongside a ton of stars, Salt and Pepper, Belle Biv DeVoe, the Australian tour, including Perth, all ages. In November, you can hit tickettech.com.au. Sean Stockman from Boys to Men on the line from his home studio. Welcome to the Pete and Kimber show. Are you going to be staying in Perth long, mate?
1: You know what? I haven't looked at the schedule. I don't know. I hope so. Perth is going to be hella hot out there at that time. So I'm looking forward to a little sun. Maybe the beach somewhere nice, you know, to hang out. You know, we'll see. We'll see what happens.
0: A lot of very cool places to visit here, mate. A lot of good places to hang out while it's hot. I've got one question I've been wanting to ask a member of Boys to Men for years. How does it feel to be part of a group that is single-handedly responsible for populating most of the planet over the last sort of 20 or 30 years? Like, you guys are the soundtrack of love, my friend.
2: A lot of love was made.
1: Listen, we believe in love, and we want to push that campaign of love everywhere we go. I mean, I've noticed that there are less stressful people when people are busy procreating, from what I heard. So,
0: that's so true.
1: How are you going to fight and argue while that's happening? And it can't. Like, it's impossible when you're working on your third child. But what are we doing?
0: Yeah, well, look, in our case, it was our second child. But, yeah, no, I completely agree.
2: Sean, your podcast on that note, which is brilliant because you have, you know, legendary artists who come in and talk about how their lives have been shaped by music and the moments of the highs and the lows and what they experience, and music and the memories that you make are just so interconnected and it's become so nostalgic. Well, I was in London once with a friend and we were crossing the Thames and she'd never been there before, and she said, hang on a second, stop talking to me for a moment, I just want to hear this. And she put on headphones and she played a U2 song because she wanted that song to link to that memory, and she really locked into it. And I thought, have you curated those moments or have you just accidentally kind of found these albums?
1: It's a little bit of both. Don't judge me. But there was a time when we went to London, coincidentally. One of my favorite Spice Girls songs is When Two Become One.
0: Oh, I love that
1: song. Isn't it beautiful? So We're driving down where the Queen lives and all this other stuff. So we're driving, and it's rainy and it's nighttime, and I put that on, and you can almost see it when you hear it. Like, it's such a London moment. You know what I mean? Just a bunch of English girls singing this song, and just the beauty of it and everything. It felt so London that it was kind of, oh my God, that's amazing. So there are certain songs that I would just play in Sydney or Perth or wherever, and it all makes sense. It all just kind of matches, and it goes with the landscape.
0: Let's put this into practice. You're here in Perth, it's 40 degrees, and you're standing on the beach in flip-flops, and you're holding an ice cream, and the ice cream's melting. What song are we playing while that moment's going on?
1: Childish Gambino, Summertime.
2: Ooh, yeah!
0: Yeah!
2: June.
0: Good choice!
1: It feels like summer. You know what I mean?
0: Mate. Oh, for sure. Yes.
1: What a great record. So, there you go.
0: That is perfect. Absolutely perfect.
2: You would actually be perfect at, we play a song or a game on our show called Fill the Gap, and we have musicians and artists come in and they sing along to the music track. And then we get them to continue singing. We remove the music and they keep singing a cappella. And then we bring the music back in and see if they've managed to keep the time. And I mean, you guys made a cappella sexy and cool and took it totally out of a realm of what we used to know as barbershop.
0: Mm. Yeah.
2: And I think, you know, when you're in town, we need to get you in here to fill the gap. You would be phenomenal.
1: I think I would enjoy that.
0: I'll bring the ice cream.
1: Yeah.
0: Yeah,
1: there you go. I like cookies and cream.
0: Ooh, I know a good place to get a good cookies and cream. Like, this is a proper like Italian gelato from out of the Swan Valley, like here in WA. It is to die for. Mate, we can't thank you enough for giving us a bit of your time. Like, we just know that, you know, everybody wants to speak to you about what's happening and the fact that, you know, they're such fans of the stuff you guys have done. And we can't wait for you to get out here and to absolutely swoon WA crowds. We're going to go nuts for it, mate. So thank you so much for joining us for a bit of a time on the Pete and Kimber Show.
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0: All right, we're back after this on Hit. It's the Pete and Kimber Show.

0: 7:56 on the Pete and Kimber Show. Good morning. The show bringing you four chances across your morning, every half hour from 7. For $10,000 with Alpha Bucks meaning, we'll go again in just a few moments.
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2: The wedding you built, it is such a big deal because it is all happening tomorrow.
0: Oh, it's tomorrow.
2: On the show.
0: Oh, my God.
2: Kaylee and Clayton will be married live on air. You can tune in from 6 o'clock for all the preamble and then the wedding kicking off. It's a big deal. And one of the major elements that WA that you have voted on was for Pete to sing Kaylee down the aisle. And oh, listen to that magic.
0: This is what was chosen.
2: We're so proud of you, WA.
3: Folks at home.
2: That'll be my bit.
0: Oh,
2: I'm still working on getting a snare drum.
0: Okay,
2: I want to do a little something so that I can be the T-Rex playing the drum. But Pete,
0: can't wait it, yeah.
2: You need to actually work on your voice.
0: Yeah.
2: Because you're a great singer.
0: I agree.
2: You're a good singer.
0: Yep,
2: and so you can hold a note, but your voice has been a little bit tender.
0: Yeah.
2: And we need to get you a little training, a little rehearsal.
0: A little rehearsal?
2: Yes.
0: That's why we've got Jess in here. Now, Jess works here at the station, but apparently you can sing.
4: Oh, professional.
0: Professional.
4: Yeah, I'm on YouTube.
0: Are
4: yeah.
0: you?
4: Yeah.
2: Been in many a band.
4: Yeah.
2: Yep, I've heard her sing many times.
4: Yeah,
2: yep.
4: And now here I am.
0: Here you are.
2: I mean,
4: this is the pinnacle. Really?
2: Here's where it is. Here's where it really kicks in because Pete and he wants to impress. Mm. He wants to try hard and he wants to get it right.
0: I'll give you a little. Yeah. This is legitimately my first attempt. Like I haven't.
2: He hasn't even practiced. He
0: this
2: does
0: is the
2: not...
0: first time I've looked at the lyrics. Horizon de fado de palabra. Mirada.
4: Pete,
0: is there something
4: that's
0: there?
4: Good. I would just say. Fake it till you make it, you know?
0: Oh, yeah. I don't know if I can.
4: So, but like,
0: this
4: no
0: is
4: one.
0: A big, this is a big
4: hopefully,
0: hit.
4: No one at this wedding can speak Spanish. So, no. You could just say whatever you like.
2: Yeah, okay, don't concentrate too hard on the words.
0: Poor.

0: Clothes
1: and hose. Come on, keep it together.
0: Contigo emibre
2: ode. I think it's very good. What do you think,
1: Jess? You're actually trying. It's really nice.
0: What did you expect? What do you mean I'm actually trying? What's that supposed to mean?
1: That was really good until you tried to... Well, you just... You transition up into... So you sort of need to transition to your head voice. So what you're trying to do is you're going in your normal sort of tone.
0: Yeah.
1: And then you're still trying to use that same spot, which is your throat, which is... normal for people. They sing through your throat and that will hurt. That will give you nodules later. But, you know, for the purpose of this, it's fine. You need to then transition to your head. So
0: how do I do that?
1: Yeah, no, good question. So maybe start in your head. So
0: I don't want to start in my head. That's a dangerous place to be.
1: That's right. The issue here, isn't it?
0: Yeah.
1: So I would, so, you know, I think of the song, you know, na, na, na, na, na, na, na. You know that song? Sing that, and
2: Blondie.
1: That's in your head.
2: I think that was Blondie.
0: Okay. Oh, okay.
2: And it's not, you couldn't do that voice with your throat. Yes.
1: Yeah, yeah, good.
0: Right, okay. Is that where I need to be for this song?
1: Yeah, so I'd almost say, like, you got to, no, not the whole thing, but you need to transition into that.
0: Right.
1: So
0: it needs to come from down here and then go through my throat, up my nostrils, past the back of my eyes, and then
1: into
0: my brain.
1: It's not hard, Pete.
0: It sounds difficult,
1: Jess. Bit of seer, you know?
2: I think it was very good. I'm not a professional, but my advice would be don't worry about the words and don't, like, undercommit, because you're a bit like, just make up words.
1: Well, you're reading.
2: Just make up words.
0: That's because I don't speak Spanish. Yeah, I don't know if I've mentioned that before.
2: That's not the important bit. That's not the important bit. Just, like, commit. So just say the word. Don't worry about saying it wrong. Just commit to it.
0: Just commit to it.
2: Yeah, do a little bit more with all of that feedback.
1: Close your eyes. Embrace.
0: Okay. Por ti volare.

0: That no. was good.
1: Was that okay?
0: Yeah.
1: I got into my head.
0: Yeah. Did you?
1: I think I got as far as the eyes.
0: Yeah. The pitch was get off, but it was good. It was actually, I'm really impressed.
2: Honestly, I know Pete can do this. I've heard him sing and he can do it.
1: Yeah.
2: And I think, but you sounded so much more confident then.
1: Yeah.
2: Did you hear that? Just say those words. It doesn't matter. It doesn't matter.
1: I don't know what words I said.
2: People just want to hear your dulcet tones.
0: He said, who let the dogs
1: That's
0: out?
1: It.
2: Yeah. Honestly, I don't care if you're up there, chicken and chips. It doesn't matter.
1: Oh, now you got me thinking.
2: Just start, just start naming stuff you see in the room.
0: Chorizo, right.
1: Oh, well, shall we go and we'll go jump into a room and we can keep practicing?
0: Love that.
1: Yeah, okay, and yeah.
0: No, well done.
1: Everybody,
2: I'm proud of you.
1: Good luck, everyone.
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5: 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Been a good run this morning, no issues or major delays. Always remember to keep to 40Ks through school zones and children's crossings. And Eaton Drive from Forest Highway to Illawarra Drive in Eaton, some asphalting works until December. And also until December, Southwestern Highway near Paps Road and George Avenue, Brunswick for road reconstruction works. 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Bernie D, more traffic soon on the Southwest Hit.
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